0: find out about yourselves. And he said that we have a level of physical and mental toughness to close a game. And that was on the road. Well, you've been tested here. You had a 22-point edge. Your countenance, your ability to compose yourself under duress wobbled and wavered there in the fourth quarter. You've got to find a way to stem the tide here and try to reestablish some momentum in the fourth quarter, in the overtime.
1: 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It looked like Mike Brown was upset about something at the end of regulation. Did he try to call a timeout on the Bridges rebound?
0: 100%.
1: Okay.
0: Oh, the whole Knicks bench was up in arms that they did not get a timeout call.
1: That would have advanced the ball and given them about 0.8 seconds left. But here we are in OT, 5 minutes on the clock. 101-101 the score. Towns and Allen to jump it up. The Knicks going right to left. The Cavs left to right. Back-to-back nights with overtime basketball in the NBA Conference Finals. And the Knicks will have possession as Towns wins the tip. Brunson guarded by Merrill, but Harden watching him off the ball. They're going to double him now at the midcourt line. Throws to Ananobi right side. Ananobi drives, hangs, went for the slam and missed it, but a foul as Harden got a piece of him.
0: And so Jalen Brunson is now working the game, right? I was screaming in the fourth quarter for a double team. So now all of a sudden they are sending a defender and a half. They're shading. They're in the gaps. They're at least trying something with Jalen Brunson. So what's he doing? He's working the game. He's saying, okay, now you finally want to trap me. I'm going to absorb it. I'm almost inviting it to me because I know if I give it up, we're going to have a numbered advantage. That's why OG's at the free throw line. Jalen Brunson, just a master of working the game.
1: Fifth foul on Harden. The first free throw is good, and the Knicks have the lead. 102-101. Down 22 early in the fourth quarter. Second foul shot up and good. 103-101 Knicks. 15 seconds gone by here in overtime. Harden in the backcourt will bring it up the floor and cross the timeline, being defended by Bridges. Left wing, Mobley inside the arc, guarded by Towns. Mobley stopped the dribble as he put it on the floor. Shot clock at 5, looking for help. He's got to give it up. He does to Harden with 3 to shoot at the top of the key. Harden in the paint, gets it out. Merrill lets it go, and they're going to say no, it's a shot clock violation. Boy, Harden should have shot that.
0: No question. You wonder if he's gun shy here in the overtime. It's been another tough shooting night for James Harden. Just 5 for 15, 1 for 7 from 3.
1: Brunson with the basketball, defended by Harden. Let's see if he looks to take him to the goal again. He'll back away to the midcourt stripe, puts it on the floor, gets past him easily. Middle of the lane, floater, of course! Brunson again, 36 for Brunson, destroying James Harden. 105-101, a minute gone by in the fourth. Right side, Mitchell spins into the paint. Leans in with the right hand. It rolls off the rim, no, and it's rebounded Brunson. He races into the front court, picked up by Harden on the top of the circle. Again, he'll back away, one-on-one against Harden. No help is coming. Brunson dribbles between the legs, looks to drive on him. Goes to the right side. Now a step back, long two, no good. And an offensive foul is called here on Brunson as Harden hits the floor. That is the fifth on Brunson.
0: Now Brunson saying he had some contact with me on the throat, but it looked like a pretty good call on replay, Dave. Brunson uses that left arm, that offhand, to push off.
1: 3:20 to go in overtime. Cavs down 4. Left wing, Mobley wide open. He launches, can't hit the 3. Rebounded by Ananobi. 4-point Nick lead with possession after trailing by 22 in the fourth quarter. 3 minutes to go here in overtime. Brunson gets it in between the circles, one-on-one again against Harden, drives left side, throws to the left corner in Ananobi. He'll drive on the baseline, and he gets underneath and scores easily against Mobley to push the lead to 6.
0: That's where his size and strength. He just went right to the chest of Mobley, cleared space. That's an easy 2.
1: Forecourt on the far side, it's Harden. He'll put up a 3, and they're going to say no shot, but a foul on the reach-in by Bridges, so it'll be a side out. First foul on the Knicks here in the quarter, or in the overtime period. 2:46 left, 107-101 New York.
0: As easy as Jalen has made it look on the offensive end, the Cavs offense, which was humming there for a stretch, feels like it has gone completely anemic.
1: Inbounding on the far side is Harden. Bounces to Mobley in between the circles. On the far side of the floor. Now it's Merrill with the Knick logo. Left-hand dribble with 8 to shoot. He'll pull it back. Guarded by Bridges. Now it's Harden with Brunson defending. 5 on the timer at the 3-point line. Harden takes the 3. Can't make it, though. And another Ananobi rebound. Long pass down court. Brunson. Right corner. Fake the 3. Drives into the lane. And dribbles it back out for a reset.
0: Smart decision, right? If you're not going to get a clear advantage, reset.
1: 2:20 to go. They'll come and blitz Brunson, but he's going to keep the dribble. 7 to shoot. Now he'll stop and throw to the left wing. Ananobi fake the 3, drives, gets to the lane, stripped by Harden, and Ananobi touched it last. Left baseline out of bounds. 2:08 to go in overtime. Knicks by 6.
0: What the Cavs are doing is zoning up behind the double team of Brunson, so they've got everybody on the boxes. They've got to be solid back there.
1: Mitchell head of the key. Throws to the right wing. Mobley fires. Misses another 3. Loose ball. Ananobi's got it. Knicks ball. And Towns gets it across to Brunson. Left side. Swing to the right wing. Shamet puts it up. Hits a 3. It's a 9-point Knick lead with a minute 49 to go in overtime.
0: It's absolute in the Garden. How about the physical and mental toughness of this Knicks team? They know their opponent is wilting under the pressure, and they are going for it, Dave.
1: We have seen 2 classics on back-to-back nights in the NBA Conference Finals. Last night, the greatness of Victor Wembanyama going toe-to-toe with the MVP, Shai Gilgeous-Alexander, and a double overtime Spurs win. And here tonight, after a poor offensive showing in the first half by both teams, the Cavs build a 22-point lead, only to watch it disappear in an overtime. The Knicks now lead by 9.
0: So I want to remember that in the first half, on any shots outside of the paint, the Knicks were 4 for 23. And we thought there would be some regression to the mean for the Knicks. They were at that historic pace. Well, at the appropriate time, they have now hit 6 of their last 8 threes. And it's just been an incredible swing. And if you go down in this basketball game after a 22-point lead in the fourth quarter, absolutely devastating if you're the Cleveland Cavaliers. Because always the first game on the road for the team that's the underdog is the one you hope to steal to put some pressure.
1: The team that was rested had the stamina late. The Knicks with 9 days in between games. Gotta wonder, the Cavs, where are their sea legs after playing 2 nights ago and winning Game 7 in Detroit? But man, this will be hard to overcome. You had this one up 22. All you gotta do is take care of the ball. You mentioned it a couple times at the end of the third, early in the fourth. Don't waste possessions. Cleveland did. They got sloppy. Allowed the Knicks back in the game. Cleveland ball. Left side screws. They'll shoot a 3, and it's good. So with 1:45 to go, that's a big basket. 110-104 Knicks.
0: And really good call by the timeout on Kenny, right? That's great execution. Flare screen on the far side of the floor to one of your best shooters and the guy with some big-time edge in Max Strus. Love the ATO.
1: Now the Knicks call a timeout. Each team with 1 timeout remaining. 1:45 to go here in overtime. 110-104 New York.
0: I'm sorry, Dave. I just don't know that they have an answer for Jalen Brunson right now. Once they let Jalen get to the middle of the floor consistently and operating in a one-on-one situation against the target of James Harden, he caught his rhythm. Well, now all of a sudden he's anticipating the double. And any great player, I think so often of Luka Doncic, who says, oh, I know I've got you when you start doubling me because my guys are going to play 4-on-3 on the backside, and that's what's going to be opened up. And I'll give OG Anunoby credit. On the catch off the doubles, he's been aggressive downhill to score.
1: How about in the fourth quarter in overtime, Brunson is 8 of 10 from the floor, 17 points, 38 in all. It's the first time in NBA playoff history that both game ones of the conference finals go to overtime.
0: Wow. Well, we did not think tonight could match the intensity of what we saw between the Spurs and the Oklahoma City Thunder. But this, in the second half in particular, after a sloppy first in stretches for both, high intensity, incredible swings, and Jalen Brunson competitive. He's about the details and the work. And his ability to perform under duress of the score and the situation, pretty special.
1: Out of those Knicks fans that left the building with 7 minutes to go in regulation feel right now. I mean, they were going to party all night anyway. They might be partying till tip-off of Game 2 on Thursday if they pull this out. But still got a minute 45 left. It is Knick possession with a six-point lead. Brunson defended by Strus now. They got Harden off of Brunson. And now the double will come on the left side. He stops the dribble and throws to Anunoby at the top of the key. Brunson left wing. Gets a clear path to the basket. The push out off the back rim. No. But a foul called on the Cavs. A loose ball foul inside. It's going to be on Merrill.
0: Yeah, he was trying to contend with, I believe, Carl Anthony Towns.
1: Fourth on Merrill. First in the last 2 minutes, so it'll be a side out of bounds situation here for the Knicks. 110-104, New York in front with 130 to go here in the first overtime.
0: You can see that Strus tried very hard not to concede the switch to James Harden. He knew he was the better matchup.
1: Strus stays on Brunson, who comes to get the ball on the inbound pass, about 30 feet away on the left side of the floor. He hasn't dribbled yet. Now at 5 seconds on the shot clock, he throws to Anunoby on the right wing. To the right corner, Bridges has to put up a three. He's got another foul on the Cavs on Merrill on the pass.
0: Wow.
1: By Anunoby. Not a smart foul, and Ananobi's at the line now. Five on Merrill.
0: OG has been opportunistic here. You know, you have to be willing to be the recipient of the ball in these circumstances. He misses the free throw, but on the doubles, he's been the guy hunting the ball, going to go downhill.
1: Off the back iron, as you said, on that first free throw. He's missed two. The Knicks have missed 11 free throws on the night, but a lot of those by Mitchell Robinson. Second foul shot, good. It's a seven-point lead with 1:19 to go, so three possessions are needed here for the Cavaliers. 111-104. Strus has it poked away from behind and stolen by Bridges. Brunson taking his time now in the front court, one-on-one against Harden. He's at the midcourt line. Merrill now watching. Now will double, and the pass was kicked. 59.6 seconds to go. The Knicks can smell victory here in Game 1. As improbable as it might have seemed about 40 minutes ago, real time. Entering tonight, teams up by 22 in the fourth quarter. Over the last 30 postseasons, 594-1.
0: Wow, that's insane.
1: Let's go Knicks cheers from the remaining fans here at MSG. Most of them still here. Inbounding into the backcourt to Brunson. Brings it across the timeline. Drives into the paint. Stops and kicks it out. Anunoby for a dagger three from straight on. It's an air ball. And Cleveland still alive. Down seven. The time is running out. 51.5 seconds left.
0: They're going to try to take away the three, so don't be opposed to going to the cup here. But you got to go efficiently.
1: Harden drives middle of the lane. Underneath pass. Picked off by Anunoby. And he's fouled with 39.7 seconds left. That might do it.
0: Boy, the questions are going to continue for James Harden. Right? So much of his postseason performance has been under scrutiny. He's had a lot of big games. He's gotten to this place before. But it's another night where he's 5 for 16, 1 for 8 from 3, missed a couple free throws, tries a over the head behind the back right here, ends up in a turnover. Like, those questions will continue.
1: To your point, more turnovers than baskets.
0: Yeah.
1: You can't have that out of one of your most important players in Game 1. The first free throw good for Anunoby. Well, Donovan Mitchell has only had 3 points since the third quarter, so he didn't give the Cavs much either in the fourth quarter and overtime. 112-104, New York with 39.7 seconds left. One more foul shot for Anunoby. And just 3 points coming into the fourth, but now up to 11 as he gets that last free throw. It's a nine-point game. Long inbound to Mobley in the backcourt. He'll bring it across the line on the right side. And a reach and foul on Anunoby, but they had one to give.
0: He's frustrated. That wasn't about giving them one. He was down in a stance trying to pressure Mobley. just a little bit too physical.
1: Harden inbounding right side with 35 seconds to go. Finds Mitchell on the right side. He puts up a off-balance three that's not even close. Out of bounds to the Knicks. And Mike Brown going to get Karl Anthony Towns here in the game. Josh Hart will go to the bench. 113-104 Knicks here in overtime. Just an incredible comeback. One of the most improbable in NBA playoff history. Trailing by 22 early in the fourth quarter as Anunoby is fouled after catching the inbound pass. It's on Mitchell. It's his fifth.
0: About the array of shot making from Jalen Brunson when he turned this game. You know, you saw a little bit of everything, but he's just without, as I said, elite speed or athleticism, Dave. He's one of the more dynamic middle of the floor players that we have in the league.
1: The push shot as the free throw is good. The running floater, the bank on the right side, the three off the bounce.
0: Yep. Just an incredibly diverse skill set, and he just works you until you're off balance enough to get to the weapon he wants to use.
1: Knicks in four chance now as the second free throw is good. 115-104 Knicks with 29 seconds left. Mobley on the right wing shoots a three, no good. Rebound Brunson. He brings it into the front court. They won't foul. What a comeback. And Jalen Brunson was the spark.
0: He's got the ball squatting down about the hash mark. Knicks fans are on their feet. Incredible.
1: Shot clock violation as the Knicks dribble it out. 0.7 on the clock. Cleveland will inbound it. Harden does, and the game is over. One of the greatest comebacks in playoff history. Trailing by 22 in the fourth quarter, the Knicks come storming back in the largest playoff comeback win since 1970. They go from trailing by 22 to winning by 11 in overtime, 115-104. Let's go to Vanessa.
2: Josh, the Cavs led by as many as 22 points, the largest comeback in Knicks playoff history since 1970. How'd you guys get it done?
3: Man, just toughness. You know, Landry came in and gave good minutes. You know, and that lineup that went out there in that fourth quarter, man, the effort that they had, the intensity, the execution, man, that's a hell of a win.
2: Like he has so many times, Jalen Brunson took over. What'd you see from your teammate?
3: Man, that's why he was clutch last year. You know, obviously the first three quarters, it wasn't what we wanted. And obviously that fourth quarter, he took it upon his shoulders and went out there and won it for us.
2: What kind of mental and physical toughness did you see from your team tonight?
3: Oh, man, that's tough. We could have broke and folded at any moment. And this group continues to fight through adversity and come out of it battle-tested, man. So I'm proud of my guys.
2: I don't have to tell you this. When it comes to the playoffs, you got to try to win the ones at home. How can you take the confidence and momentum from tonight and take it into game two?
3: We got to just build off this. Obviously, we started the game off a little not how we wanted. Obviously, you know, we were worried about that rust a little bit. But that second half, how we played, that's what we have to do.
2: Thanks, Josh.
3: Appreciate it.
2: Back to you.
1: Josh Hart with 13.7 rebounds, 4 assists. Jalen Brunson at 38 and took advantage of a lot of one-on-ones down the stretch against James Harden to mount this incredible comeback win for New York.
0: Listen, he's been the driving force behind the resurgence of the New York Knicks. There's no two ways about it. There's a steadiness, a productivity, a willingness to stay patient on nights where maybe your team doesn't have its best stuff. I thought the fourth quarter, Dave, was the first time we saw the New York Knicks on the defensive end show up as the second-best defense and the number one net efficiency team in the playoffs. They got back to who they were. It took them a little bit of time. You just heard Josh tell Vanessa, hey, the first three quarters didn't play anywhere like we wanted. But there is a toughness that's required to continue to play when you don't have your best stuff. the more mentally and physically tough team tonight was the New York Knicks.
1: Once again, our final score in overtime, 115-104. The Knicks beat the Cavs to take game one. For Vanessa Richardson, Doris Burke, producer Mike Martino, engineer Al Rosenberg, Dave Pasch saying so long from Madison Square Garden. All right, let's send it to Jim Baskel in the studio for the postgame show.
4: All right, Dave, thanks so much. 46-21, fourth quarter in overtime for the New York Knicks. The Cleveland Cavaliers give this one back. 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
4: 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And the subject of rest and rust came into play coming into this one. Cleveland one day off in between getting another seven-game series win last time out against Detroit. 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Well, the Knicks rush showed early, fell behind 10-4 early in this one. Then Jalen Brunson found the ring.
1: Brunson behind the back dribble, drives at the foul line, stops, pops, hits. Brunson's got 10. The Knicks are rolling right now. They lead by 5.
0: A behind the back twice. It was the second behind the back that shook Schroeder. He's just so good, Brunson.
4: Yeah, it was part of a 16-3 run for the Knicks. Despite shooting 1 of 10 from beyond the arc, the Knicks were up 23-16 after one. But the Cavaliers began to find their deep ball touch second quarter.
1: 42-37 Knicks. Mitchell right wing got fouled, puts up a three and hits it. It's going to be a chance at four for Donovan Mitchell. He felt the contact, puts the shot up. It swishes through, and he'll go to the line with the Cavs back within two.
4: A four-point play for Mitchell. Then just before the half, he strikes again.
1: Cavs down one, left corner Mobley. Drives in, swing left side, Mitchell tries a three. That's good with 2.7 left. Towns, quick inbound, down court, picked off Mitchell. 1 second left, three-quarter court launch is no good, and the Cavs take a two-point lead to the locker room.
4: 16 in the first half for Donovan Mitchell. Cleveland outscores New York 32-23 in that second quarter. The Knicks 2 of 19 from beyond the arc. Fewest in any half in the playoffs for them as the Cavaliers took a two-point lead at the break at 48-46 and began to expand that lead into the third quarter.
1: Harden left side, thought about the three, lobs underneath, catch by Mobley, deep, and he dunks it. 63-54 Cleveland, timeout New York. Mitchell across the timeline, watched by two defenders, bounce pass, Schroeder right elbow, throws to the left wing, Merrill fires a three, got it! Merrill hits again, and the lead is 14.
4: A 35-point third quarter for the Cavs. They carried an 83-69 advantage into the fourth quarter. Cleveland in these postseason, 7-0, went up after three, and things looked in total control early fourth quarter.
1: Front court left side, Schroeder shovels to Wade. Schroeder has it back. Mitchell right side, a three is up. It's good! It is 92-71 Cleveland at the eight-minute mark.
4: There you have it. They were up actually 22 with about 7.5 to go when New York begins to charge back behind their best player.
1: Top of the circle, Brunson drive. Stops 12-footer up. Good for Brunson. It's 94-84 with 4:45 left. Shot clock at 10. Puts it on the deck. Gets in the paint. Floater from 10 feet. Good again off the glass. Brunson taking over in the fourth quarter. It's a 15-1 Knick run. Brunson gets it at the midcourt line.
0: I think you've got to start trapping him, Dave. Like, he's beating you single-handedly.
1: Going against Harden. Behind the back dribble. Fires a three from the right side. You bet! Jalen Brunson can't be stopped right now. It's a five-point game with 3.5 to go.
4: Yeah, we had a ball game, 18-1. Knicks run gets it within five. Jalen Brunson, 36 to that point, 15 in the fourth quarter. Knicks down three, get the shooter's touch to get square.
1: And an Obi straight on, throws to the right wing. Shamet puts it up. And it falls. It hit the rim twice and dropped in to tie it up.
4: Again, the Cavs would grab the top side of the scoreboard, but you know who responds.
1: Brunson right side, 23 seconds left, drives, gets past Harden, floater off the backboard is good, and the game is tied again with 101 with 19 seconds left.
4: Indeed, the Knicks from 22 down with 7-plus to go. Jalen Brunson off the window, ties the game at 101. We go to overtime. First time both game ones in the conference finals go to an extra session, and in that OT, home team controls.
1: Brunson with the basketball, defended by Harden. Let's see if he looks to take him to the goal again. He'll back away to the midcourt stripe, puts it on the floor, gets past him easily. Middle of the lane, floater, of course! Brunson again, 36 for Brunson, destroying James Harden.
4: Had 38 for the game, had him up four. They add to it with OG.
1: Corner and Ananobi. He'll drive on the baseline, and he gets underneath and scores easily against Mobley to push the lead to six.
0: That's where his size and strength. He just went right to the chest of Mobley, cleared space. That's an easy two.
4: Just his second bucket of the game and his return to the lineup. An unsung hero for New York, Landry Shamet, made it game set match.
1: And Towns gets it across to Brunson, left side, swing to the right wing, Shamet puts it up, it's a three, it's a 9-point Knick lead with a minute 49 to go in overtime.
4: And that was it. First 9 points of overtime to the New York Knicks. They close this game on a 44-11 run. Their biggest comeback in their franchise in the postseason since 1970. As the Knicks from 22 down win by 11 in a 33-point swing, 115-104. Got to mention James Harden again. His postseason history is checkered. More turnovers in this one than baskets made. And Donovan Mitchell, these their two key players, just 3 points in the fourth quarter and overtime as the Cavs give back game one. New York outscores them in OT 14-3 to get the 11-point win. Coming up next in the NBA post-game show, we'll hear from Jalen Brunson. 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
1: Brunson with the basketball, defended by Harden. Let's see if he looks to take him to the goal again. He'll back away to the midcourt stripe, puts it on the floor, gets past him easily. Middle of the lane, floater, of course! Brunson again, 36 for Brunson, destroying James Harden.
4: 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And he joined our Lisa Salters postgame.
28: Jalen, you guys were down 22 points with 7:40 to go. Just how did you guys get this one back?
29: Found a way. I don't have an answer for you.
28: 40. You guys outscored them since that point, 44-11. That's the last seven and a half in the fourth quarter and overtime. Just what was different? What started working for you guys?
29: We got some stops. We kept fighting, kept believing. Just kept chipping away. You know, they were playing great basketball, and just found the way. I really don't have an answer.
28: I mean, once again, you put the team on your back in that fourth quarter to get the game to overtime. You went on your own personal run. Just what was that feeling like for you when you were in that zone?
29: I'll realize after the fact. But I'm just happy we found a way to win. We kept believing in each other, taking the stops, kept running. My teammates got to believe in me, my coaches. It's all credit to them.
28: I know it's the first 1-4, and this is one game, and you like to keep it right here. But what does a comeback win like this, what can it do for a team?
29: We can still learn from a win. We didn't play our best, obviously, until the end, but we can still learn from a win. We got a lot of work to do.
4: Yeah, it's funny listening to Jalen Brunson there. Even it seemed like even he couldn't believe that they won the game right after they actually won the game, as the Cavs played a big role in this Knicks comeback down the stretch from 22 down. Meantime, we got Game 2, Western Conference Finals, Spurs and Thunder. Tomorrow night, our coverage comes your way at 8 Eastern, and again, double overtime for San Antonio in the series opener. Victor Wembanyama, 41 points, 24 rebounds, 3 block shots. They hold SGA to 7 of 23 from the floor. Wemby was asked if he thinks he is the best player in the world.
2: 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But it's not a question I'm wondering right now. We'll see. You know, the world is 8 billion people, so it's 8 billion opinions.
4: And it certainly looked like that in Game 1. Meantime, the Knicks from 22 down in the fourth quarter win Game 1 over the Cavs, 115-104. And our next broadcast is Game 2, Spurs Thunder. Tomorrow night, our coverage comes your way at 8 Eastern. 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I'm Jim Baskwell. 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
10: Hello and welcome to Lakers Talk. That's right, this is your boy Mike Trudell here. DeAndre's in the house, Michael Funches is in the house. We're going to have George Sedano joining us. And of course, we couldn't do a second week with me hosting Lakers Talk without bringing Michael Thompson back in. We know that he is the foremost Wemby fan in the world, and we got to witness an absolutely ridiculous performance from Wemby and the Spurs in Game 1. And gentlemen, I'll start with this. So when you look at the final score line, the final box score stats for Victor Wembanyama, obviously it's going to pop out a little bit more because it was double overtime. So that's the qualifier that I'm going to give to start this, and I want to use it to bring Luka Doncic into the conversation. But 41 points, 24 rebounds, 3 blocks, a steal against 3 turnovers. 14 for 25 from the field. He only takes 2 threes. The one that he makes is, of course, making everybody think of the Steph Curry double bang three-pointer that he hit to break OKC hearts many years ago. So that is all ridiculous, and I have nothing but praise to say about Wemby like everybody else. But I do want to qualify it here. Now, if you just look at the 1-4 quarter box score for Victor Wembanyama, it's 27 points, 17 rebounds, 2 blocks, 3 assists, and 2 turnovers. So still incredible, still awesome, especially in a game like that, especially as not just the focus of everything that OKC was looking at offensively in terms of trying to just curtail him, keep him away from the rim, keep him from getting open looks in the perimeter, all the resources that they devoted. But then the expenditure of energy that Wemby has to bring on the defensive end every possession, because OKC is a very difficult offensive team to stop as well, as the Lakers saw in the previous round. But those numbers aren't quite as crazy, right, as the double OT look. And this is why it got me thinking about Luka Doncic. So similar, so three seasons ago, all right, Luka in the Western Conference Finals against Minnesota. His average for the series, 32.4 points, 9.6 rebounds, 8.2 assists. The closeout game six, 36 points, 10 rebounds, 5 assists, 2 steals against four turnovers. He shot 14 for 22 in that game. He shot 6 for 10 from 3. And for the series, he was at 47% from the field and 44% from 3. So the way that Luka was able to get it done in the biggest moments there in the conference finals, and then his numbers didn't drop off too much in the finals, that just gets me right back to thinking, okay, if you have to beat these two teams, which everyone's going to have to, DeAndre, everyone's going to have to beat OKC and or San Antonio, if not both, including the Lakers. But if I have a guy that I can draft in order to do that, I do want to start with Luka Doncic.
0: Of course.
10: That is at least the good news that I'm taking out of this. You got to build out the rest of the team around him. But even in watching how great these teams are, that was where I fell upon thinking about what Luka could do in the future.
0: Look, man, Luka Doncic does everything spectacular on the offensive end of the basketball court. Defense, okay, we understand Wemby can do a lot of stuff on the defensive end. As far as changing shots, hell, if he's not even blocking a shot, he's just there in the right timing to change the trajectory of SGA's shot or change the trajectory of Jalen Williams' shot. But I think when you have your foundation, you have Luka Doncic. That's your foundation. And when you're able to find those core pieces around him, you mentioned that series and how he had the good numbers. But we got to keep in mind that he had athletic wing defenders and Derrick Jones Jr. He had a PJ Washington. He had a superstar in Kyrie Irving. He had two big men. And Lively and Daniel Gafford. If the Lakers can just seamlessly find a way to kind of get those little pieces, it's not going to happen in one offseason. I think we're all coming to the agreement of that. It's not going to happen in one offseason, but if they are able just to find those little players to put around him and Austin Reeves and you know, most likely LeBron James, then the Lakers are building towards something to make the necessary steps to beat a team like San Antonio and OKC.
10: All right. Well said. I'm glad that we got a little bit of Luka involved in this because, again, that's where part of the numbers were standing out to me. Now, to zero back in on Wemby, and we're going to talk about this a little bit more with Sedano, who, of course, was in the building for Game 1. We're going to talk about it with Michael Thompson, who's been Wemby preaching to me well before he was in the NBA. The numbers that I was looking at, and this goes through not just what he did in the specific Game 1 with the 40-20, but I was trying to think, like, when was the last time that somebody in their first playoff run was this impactful? When was the last time that somebody matched kind of the eye test and all of the crazy highlight plays that he had? We mentioned the three already. He had a couple of just absurd dunks from weird angles.
0: Oh my goodness.
10: He just completely grabbed away J-Dub's attempt in the final seconds when they were up six.
0: I mean, him just taking him off the dribble, splitting.
10: I know.
0: And then coming in one hand down the middle of the lane.
10: There's just so much stuff. But the stat line that I could find, and this is why we need Michael Thompson, by the way, later in the show, because Michael happened to play with this individual that I'm going to mention. The stat line from somebody's year 22 season. Okay, this is Wemby is 22 right now. Here's what Kareem Abdul-Jabbar did when he was 22 for the Milwaukee Bucks. This is in 10 playoff games, and they get to, I believe they get to the conference finals. Now, they win the title the next year. That's him and Oscar. But that year, here are the averages for Kareem Abdul-Jabbar. 35.2 points on 56.7% from the field. 16.8 rebounds, 4.1 assists. Now, they didn't track blocks at the time. They didn't track steals at the time. They didn't start doing that until the 1973-74 season. But if you just kind of look at his block averages, right, as he goes on in his playoff career, here's what they are. 2.4, 3.5, 4.0, 4.1, 3.9. Damn. So basically, high threes, low fours.
0: Yeah.
10: That's what he averaged. And so I think that he probably blocked at least three shots per game, maybe four, maybe even five. Maybe he was springier at age 22 than he was at age 26. He was 26 when they started counting the blocks.
0: Man.
10: So it's Kareem. Like, that's what Wemby is doing right now, the level of production. Now, Kareem's overall numbers are probably going to be higher. Wemby had a couple of games in round one. Remember, he was concussed. He left that one early. He had the game that he got ejected from in Minnesota with the elbow, so that kind of throws off his averages for the postseason. But I think he's going to have to play these kinds of minutes in order for the Spurs to continue to beat and hang in there with the Thunder. So he's going to have these Kareem-like numbers. And, man, that just makes you think a little bit. This is – Kareem is a top three player all time at worst.
0: Mm-hmm.
10: Okay, he's top three. That's cemented. Michael will not accept any argument otherwise. But this is the territory that at age 22 – Wemby's already swimming in, DeAndre.
0: Do you think that? I think that Wemby can possibly elevate his numbers even more because of just the expansion of the three-point line and Wemby's ability to knock down that shot as well. So his points are going to go up. I don't know if there's going to be a lot more overtime games, especially double overtime. That was the first double overtime game since 2021 when the Lakers played against the Denver Nuggets.
10: Oh, I remember that game.
0: Yeah. So yeah. I don't know if there's going to be another double overtime like that. We could possibly see that. But him playing, 47, 49 minutes? I mean, if he is able to sustain and play like that, that much minutes throughout this entire, Western Conference Finals against OKC, his numbers are only going to grow, man, because there's no answer for him.
10: I mean, all right, in that way, so that was the double OT game. That was the year after? Because it wasn't in the bubble. What was that game?
0: I believe it was the year
10: was
0: after.
10: Was it the year after? All right, check on that one for me.
0: Yeah.
10: We'll get back to it. But your point remains here with Wemby, and can his numbers grow even further? I guess what I would say is that the double OT game essentially raises up. It allows him to get his stats closer to what they would have been if he didn't leave the Naz Reid game. So far in the playoffs, here's what he's averaging. 22 points, 4 blocks, 12 rebounds, 2.5 assists. And I would say the double OT, so that's 10 minutes that – basically, that gets him closer in that Naz Reid game because that essentially gets him through the third quarter. But those are going to bump up more. Okay, those are going to bump up. So let's say that he ends up with 25 points, 14 boards, 5 blocks. Yeah, there's only so many players that have done it. There is one guy that's probably saying, hey, why aren't you talking about me? And that would be Shaq.
0: Mm-hmm.
10: Some of Shaq's early numbers are completely monstrous too. But that's the whole point that we're making. That's the level that Wemby is at now. That's what everybody else has to look at. And if I'm the rest of the league and I'm not, OKC's fine. They're like, we've got our guys. We think we can come back and beat them in game two. They're fine. Everybody else in the West is thinking, well, wait, do we have enough? Denver's thinking, do we have enough right now? We've got Jokic, but now we're paying Murray. We're paying Gordon. We don't have young guys that necessarily come through. What are we going to do with about Watson and his impending restricted free agency? If you're Utah, you've just made your deal, but are any of your best three players as good as the three best players on the Spurs or the three best players on the Thunder? I don't think so.
0: Mm.
10: I don't know that I wouldn't take Markkanen over Harper, who we haven't even mentioned yet, who is insane as a 20-year-old rookie. Steph Castle, 21. So there's a lot there, but I think at least from a Lakers standpoint, here's the point. You have Luka Doncic. It's the best place that you can start as you try and get closer and closer to taking down these two behemoths in the West. All right, coming up, I got a game, DeAndre, for you, Funchy, for you. We're going to look at the best three-point shooters in Lakers history. Mm. See how many that you can guess. And then coming up after that, George Sedano live from OKC. 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
10: All right, welcome back to Lakers Talk. Now, aside from journalism, history was a passion of mine in college, okay? So it was a double major in history. I think it's important, guys, that we discuss certain elements of Lakers history on Lakers Talk. Now, I'm not saying we're going to do this every single week, but we are, from time to time, going to tap into the purple and gold legacy. And in this case, I want to know how many of the top 10 in three-point field goals made you guys can make. Or you guys can get to. So we're going to alternate. All right, Funchy, you're going to guess first. DeAndre, you're going to guess second. We'll see. First of all, I'm going to see who can last longer between the two of you. And then we'll see how many hints you need in order to close out the list.
0: Okay.
10: Now, obviously, one qualifier here. Just think about this. Teams take a lot more threes these days than they did in the past.
0: All right.
10: All right. And Funchy, we'll throw some music over this, a little game show action. All right. Funchy, you have the first selection. Most three-point field goals made in Lakers history.
14: So made field goals.
10: Made three-pointers. Made threes.
14: Well, I know Austin Reeves is up there, right?
10: Austin Reeves is number five.
14: That's right.
0: All right.
10: Okay, so he has made 611 threes. Now, think about that. That's five seasons. Now, he's been mostly healthy throughout those seasons, so that's helped him. But nonetheless, it's only taken 5 years for somebody that takes a lot of threes, but not a crazy amount, right? He's not shooting at Luka volume. Okay. That's one, though. DeAndre, you have the second selection.
0: I'm going to just go ahead and go with LeBron James.
10: LeBron James. Correct. Number two on the list. LeBron James, 8 years in purple and gold. 1,020 made three-pointers.
0: Damn.
10: Only one Laker has made more threes than LeBron. So you're off to a good start. Funchy, you're coming up with number three guess.
14: Ooh, man. Van Exel.
10: Nick Van Exel is number four.
0: All right.
10: That's a good guess.
0: Okay.
10: Nick the Quick had 750 career threes. Now, if you're playing at home and you think or know that you're better than DeAndre or Funchy, go ahead. Say, okay, well, they haven't gotten the one that I got yet. I don't mind that kind of competitiveness. DeAndre, you have the next guess.
0: I'm going with Kobe Bryant.
10: There's number one.
0: Yeah, Kobe Bryant.
10: Had to be number one. All right? Not that he shot at the same volume of a current shooter, but he's certainly took a lot of threes.
0: He got sure.
10: A lot of threes. Kobe made 1,827 threes. He also leads the Lakers in attempts, 5,546. LeBron is also second in attempts, 2,864. So you guys are perfect so far. I'm impressed. You've gotten number one, number two, number four, and number five. All right? Funchy, you're up next.
14: Now this is where it gets dicey.
10: I should say, so you've gotten four. Yeah, you've gotten four for four so
14: yeah,
10: far.
14: Yeah, four for four.
10: Yeah, this is your third
14: pick.
10: This
14: is going to be dicey. Yeah. I just got to start thinking about guys that made a lot of threes. And, like, within the last 10 or 15 years, man. And this is just for one season or all time?
10: All time.
14: All time.
10: You think Kobe made 1,827 threes in one season?
14: Oh, jeez, man. No. Byron Scott.
10: B. Scott. Nicely done. Number six on the list.
0: Okay.
10: Byron Scott. See, Fudgy, don't doubt yourself.
14: Yeah, I had to think about it for a second.
10: Come on, you're clutch. You're clutch. That's 595, number six. All right, so Funchy's 3-for-3. Pressure's on DeAndre here to match.
0: I'm just trying to think of, like, who shot a lot of threes in a Lakers uniform. This might be, like, a random pool.
10: Mm-hmm.
0: Would Vladimir...

0: already. Give me a minute, please. Just you've already gotten through the whole Showtime Lakers.
1: I'm not going to ask you if he's white or black like Michael Thompson.
0: That would have been Michael's question. Although I will say, no more white guys.
1: Okay.
0: Now, yeah, there are four left, and it's all after the Showtime Lakers era. So 90s to present.
1: Oof. Okay.
0: And lean more heavily towards present.
1: Okay, present.
0: Present meaning still active in the NBA.
1: Still active in the NBA.
0: Not necessarily awake.
1: Oof, man.
0: All right, I'm going to give you a 3, 2, 1.
1: Oh, God.
0: All right. DeAndre, do you have another one before I start hinting a little bit more?
2: Let's see. Okay. Luka hasn't played enough in a Lakers uniform to be up there as far as 3-point field goals made.
0: Not yet, but he will be there by next year.
2: Present and still active. I'm just trying to go. There's no way. Was D'Lo?
0: D'Lo's on there.
2: Wow, D'Angelo Russell.
0: Remember? Yeah, he had the most threes in one season before Luka caught him this year. Wow. Right. So Luka, just for context, regular season totals this year, Luka made 254 threes. Okay. For the Lakers the previous season, yeah, it was like, well, he only played a couple games after the All-Star break.
2: All right. Well, how much did D'Angelo Russell?
0: So D'Lo had 593. He was number 7. So that leaves 8, 9, and 10. All right. I'm going to give you a hint, Funchy, for number 8. Actually, number 8 and number 9, both of them played for the 2019-2020 title team.
1: Oh, my God.
0: Two players on that team are on the list.
1: Oh, my God.
0: I know DeAndre's got one of these because he's looking at me all hungry.
1: Oh, my God. And I'm going to pick the guy that probably isn't on the list. Quinn Cook.
0: Definitely not Quinn Cook. Okay.
2: All right.
0: DeAndre.
2: I'm thinking about 3-point specialist. Danny Green.
0: Not Danny Green.
2: Really?
0: Not two other guys on that team. Now think, Danny Green didn't play for the Lakers, right, for very long.
2: Yeah,
0: remember, because he got moved out the next year for Schroeder.
2: True.
0: All right, so one of them is, let's see, he has a hyphen in his last name.
1: Oh, I got it. KCP.
0: There you go. KCP's number 8, 522 threes. All right, the other guy, I'll just say this, also known for his fashion choices.
2: Oh. Kuzma?
0: Kuz.
1: Are you kidding me, man? These guys are on an all-time...
2: Really?
0: This is what I'm saying.
2: Yeah, Kuzma? Okay?
0: It's the modern NBA is different from the past NBA. Kuz, 510 threes. That is number 9 all-time. And then number 10 is a player from the 90s Lakers that a lot of Laker fans still love the way that he played.
1: Oof.
0: They had to move him along at some point, but he did make an All-Star game for the Lakers in the 90s.
1: Was it Cedric Ceballos?
0: Nope, not Cedric, but you're getting closer.
1: Oof. Eddie Jones.
0: Eddie Jones.
2: Wow.
1: Eddie Jones. Yeah. Eddie 10. Jones, that's still like a son to some Laker fans.
2: Yeah.
0: Exactly. Eddie Jones, 489 threes. So I think by next year, I wouldn't be surprised if Luka gets up to, he'll probably be threatening D'Lo.
2: Oh, for sure.
0: Or maybe Byron Scott at 595. Yeah, because he's gonna hit, let's see, what did I say he hit last year? He had 254 last year, and that was in only playing 64 games.
2: Oh, yeah.
0: So let's say if we get him to 70 games, I mean, look, he could get 300 threes.
2: Exactly.
0: Quite easily, right? And so, yeah, I think Luka
2: will
0: be...
2: I'm still blown away with Kyle Kuzma. No, I'm sorry. I'm blown away with that.
0: Hey, man.
1: I'm more shocked at KCP.
2: What?
1: Yeah. KCP was I'm more shocked at KCP. I think KCP played shorter than Kyle Kuzma, right?
0: So KCP was on the Lakers for he had four seasons for the Lakers, and his whole job was to shoot threes.
2: Yeah, Kyle Kuzma's job wasn't to not be a 3-point shooter. Kyle Kuzma's job was to take guys off the dribble.
0: Kuz got a lot of threes up, and Kuz also played. Let's see, 4 Lakers seasons as well, and his 3-point attempts, 5.6, 4.5, 6.0, 5.6.
2: He got
0: him up.
2: He got him up that much. I do not recall Kyle Kuzma shooting the three ball that much.
0: That's what I'm saying.
1: Damn.
0: Yeah, it goes to show how much the game has evolved into the shooting. I do think though that it changes back the other way to a degree, at least in the postseason. And we're not seeing just a bunch of 3-point shooting teams that are left. We're seeing the best defensive teams for the most part, certainly in the Western Conference. And I think that you would include Minnesota in the conference semis. They're more of a defensive team than a 3-point shooting team. Now, the Cavs shoot a decent amount of threes, but that's not all they do.

0: They also have a decent defense. The Knicks shoot a lot of threes, but they have plenty of guys that can score in the mid-range, plenty of guys that can get to the rim. They got Cat playing out of the high post now. So I think that the way that the game has evolved is, yes, everybody can shoot now. Everybody is spaced, but playoff basketball comes down to more than just that. So,
1: I feel like it's more execution, too, in the playoff basketball. Like, it slows down a little bit. You know, you can't go 100 miles per hour. We kind of seen that in the overtime where San Antonio, they were able to execute in certain amounts in those overtime spans compared to OKC, where there was moments where Jalen Williams was coming off the left wing, coming off through the middle and had that pull-up jumper, but you still have more time on the clock, and that led to Victor Wembanyama, you know, knocking down that Steph Curry range three. Execution, right. I feel like, comes down to when it, in the playoffs.
0: You know, the other part of this, just to think about, and in the context of what the Lakers are going to build moving forward and how they're going to build their roster, you can have one guy on the team probably that is at least somewhat of a specialist. The Pistons have Duncan Robinson. The Lakers, in this case, had Luke Kennard. OKC's would be Isaiah Joe. Mm-hmm. Like, he can do a couple things off the bounce, right? He's okay defensively, but that's his main skill, is the shooting and the spacing. The Knicks have a couple of guys, but Bridges isn't just a three-point shooter. He plays D2. Anunoby's obviously much more than just a shooter. They don't really play anybody off the bench anymore that's just a specialist like that. Cleveland's got Sam Merrill. Right, so you can kind of have one, but what all those guys do to an extent, and I think Kennard is an excellent example of this, Kennard can play some off the bounce. We saw that especially in the first round. In the second round, it got a little harder once OKC was really up on him, but at least he was able to make to keep the chain moving, to get the defense in rotation because they at least had to rotate out to him. Then the question was, how much could he hang on the defensive side of the court? And it was, you know, to an extent, he could do it. Overall, you got to have more than just the shooting, and I'm glad that you guys participated in this Lakers game. All right, maybe we'll do more of a defensive game next week. I thought you did well.
1: Thank you.
0: Overall. Okay, that was good. I didn't warn you on this. You did no research. You had nothing in front of you, so it's harder than it looks. All right, coming up next on Lakers Talk, George Sedano, who is live in person in the front row checking out Wemby and that ridiculous double OT game against OKC. This is Lakers Talk with Mike Trudell.
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0: All right, welcome back to Lakers Talk. Now, generally speaking, on the air here at ESPN Los Angeles, I get introed by this gentleman. It is a pleasure to be able to do it the other way around. George Sedano, kind enough to join us here, our great friend, of course, the franchise player here, the Black Hand himself, and the anchor of the brand new morning show, who is now covering the Eastern Conference Finals for, of course, the worldwide leader on radio from a sideline perspective. And I'm sure you'll also be doing TV hits and just doing a little bit of everything. George, thank you for joining us. How are you doing, my friend?
12: I'm great. Western Conference Finals, by the way. Western Conference Finals. I'm out in Oklahoma City.
0: Oh, dude.
12: I'm sitting in the...
0: You're doing the West.
12: Room. Yes, yes. And I'm sitting here in the... where you know it well, the team hotel, and just looking out my window at lots of land here in Oklahoma City.
0: All right, well, so here's my confession then, because I, of course, was watching the TV broadcast, and you were texting throughout the game one with some fantastic updates and stats and all along the line. And I'm like, wait, there's no way he could have been texting us this much with this great information if he's working the series. So my mind went to thinking that you were then doing the Eastern Conference Finals, which, of course, we just finished game one a few moments ago. But nonetheless, George, this is the multitasking master that you are, to be able to keep us informed on game one while covering it for your actual job.
12: See, I learned that from you. No one does it better than you. You're like doing four things at the same time while also doing the best job there is on the sideline on Spectrum Sportsnet. So, I learned that from just osmosis sitting next to you all these years.
0: All right. So now this, I can ask you even better questions now and get better answers.
12: Wait, you were going to ask me worse questions?
0: I was going to focus more on the East, but really we want to focus more on the main series, right? This is what most consider would be the NBA Finals in terms of the two best teams.
12: Yes.
0: So let me just leave it open to start, George. What's the takeaway that you felt in the building that those of us watching on television, which was obviously an amazing watch, what was the takeaway that we might not have been able to see from how close you were?
12: Well, I think that just how juiced up the building was, right? Like, and you know, you've been here before for these games, even just the last round, right? Like, these people are in their seats early. The place is fired up. But it's a little extra fiery when Shea's going to get that MVP trophy, right? Like, people are definitely juiced up. And you know how it works. They're standing the whole time until they make their first basket. It's very collegiate-like in that sense. And they were standing for a while. So it was kind of a weird energy to start. But they bring it in waves at this place. So the fact that the Spurs, to me, were constantly able to persevere every run that the Thunder made while being on the road in a hostile environment, to me, stood out immensely. You know, the beauty of doing the sidelines in these scenarios is I get to do a lot of what we call eyes and ears on radio, because we're not doing a lot of storytelling from the sideline perspective once the game starts. So, which is different than you and I would do on TV, obviously. So I'm behind the huddles all the time. And, you know, so certain things that stood out to me immediately was when OKC was trailing early in the first quarter, and Alex Caruso, I believe, was leading them in scoring with like 7 points at that time, or maybe 10 or whatever it was. He'd hit a couple threes already. Like, they were talking about Caruso, right? And how to work around Caruso's defense. The Spurs were talking amongst each other, the players, the Aaron Fox and a bunch of these guys were talking about that. and how they wanted to attack Caruso with lobs and things of that nature to not let him and his ability to get low on guys affect them as much. And then the thing was, when the coach comes into the huddle, as you know,

0: very well, but the audience may not. Once the timeouts happen, the coaches are huddling up in the painted area. Players are talking amongst themselves. Then the coach comes in the huddle, draws up a play, gives them some thoughts, and they move on. So Mitch Johnson comes in, and he says, gives them the play, and then he says, and guys, look, we're doing great. He's like, Alex Caruso is the leading scorer. The plan is working, right? And their plan was very similar to the Lakers' plan, which is we're going to send doubles on Shea and let those other guys try to beat us, right? And it worked because to me, the thing that stood out the most from a statistical standpoint was the 5 of 17 on open threes when Shea was doubled, or an open three, uncontested 3-point attempts when Shea was doubled. Those were shots that they were hitting at a 60% clip against the Lakers. And they were 5 of 17 in that first half. They missed a lot of wide open looks. And, I thought some of that stuff was great. On the flip side, I know I'm rambling here. I'm just going to give you one more thing, which I thought was cool about your boy AC.
1: Keep it coming.
0: Alex Caruso. So when they got back in the game, and I text this to you yesterday, was I was in the huddle and Caruso was gathering his guys before Dagdal came over. And he was saying, guys, we are letting Stephon Castle go one-on-one. We're not giving him a presentation. We need to give him a presentation, show him bodies, force him to pass. He's their highest turnover ratio guy. And he's the guy we need to target. And then you saw all the turnovers, right, with Castle. So I think that's one of those things where you, you pick up while you're in these huddles, right, during these games. And I think it's just fantastic stuff.
1: No, it's a great look behind the scenes. As I'm watching and taking this in, I want to zoom a little bit further, and this is the obvious place to start, but we have to do it. So Victor Wembanyama, the numbers through regulation, which we all know that the end of the day, the numbers including the double overtimes, that's 10 extra minutes, right? That's where he gets to the 40-20. But regulation, he's 27 points, 17 rebounds, 2 blocks, 3 assists. He's +9 in the game, and he is just a dominating factor in a different way than what Shai Gilgeous-Alexander is. And so Shai, like obviously, George, Shai can get to his spots if you're not doubling him. He hits the tough shots. He's got the full package on offense. We get it. He's not a weak spot defensively. But isn't there just a different feel when you're watching those two players and the fact that Wemby is involved and in the heads of OKC in every single play on offense and in defense, whereas Shai is, yes, he is the focus of the Spurs defense for sure, but it's not. It's just not the same, is it? Isn't it a different level with Wemby?
0: Oh, there's no question, and nothing explains that better than you may remember this play. Shai drives into the paint. He gets it to Caruso, right? Caruso then attracts Wembanyama because he's so deep in the paint, and he shovels it back to Shai on the baseline for what's an easy 5-6-foot jumper that Shai nails in his sleep, and Shai leaves it short because Wembanyama can – even though he's far enough away for most mortals, for him, he can contest that. And he did try to contest. He didn't block the shot, but Shai left it short. And it's just his presence alone changes everything. I've never seen anything like it. He covers more ground than anyone in the history of the sport because of his length and athleticism. And honestly, his mind too. Like, he is as great a basketball player as I've ever seen at 22 years old, for sure. And we're on the precipice, if we're not already there, of saying he is the best player in the world. I know he didn't want to answer that question yesterday in the postgame presser, but that's where we're at with this. And clearly the stuff with watching Shai getting the MVP, I don't think it's the reason they won. The reason they won is execution, but I don't think those things hurt in regards to motivation.
1: Yeah, so the best player debate, and I'm not, George, you and I are, I don't think either of us are in this category where we're avoiding talking about it, like, oh, let's just watch the games and don't have to have the debates. Like, no, the debates on this help color the games. You saw that by the fact of how mad Wemby was that Shai got MVP. Like, all of this stuff is part of it. All of these guys want to be not just one of the best, they want to be the best. And so when I think of, like, the reason that Wemby is up there now, I think it's obvious when you watch these two play against each other. Before this, though, if you would have asked me before the season, give me the best player in the NBA right now, and I would have acknowledged, I get it, Shai won Finals MVP the previous year. He's the best player on the best team. But I thought Jokic still had the trophy at that point because he had done the most with his team to get them to a championship. And then in that category is a Luka Doncic, where he got his team to the finals and then performed at a certain level in the postseason with that Dallas team, where, you know, he had the basically 30-10-10 and the center of every single play. And so that those to me were probably a step ahead of what even what Shea had done, because we know they have 14 good players on that roster, and Dallas did not. You know, Dallas maybe had 7 or 8. So this is a long way of leading into now when we're comparing kind of who the best is and who affects things on the all that we needed to see from Wemby, or at least all I needed to see, was him to do it in a postseason context, and I think we anticipated that he would, but now he has, and he's doing it against the best team. He's not just doing this against anybody, and this is after beating a tough Minnesota team, and you know, after essentially not having too many problems with Portland when he wasn't concussed, which seems like a long time ago. So here we are, right? Like, this is Wemby at 22, as you just said, George. He has fully arrived, in case anybody wasn't paying attention.
0: Well, listen, you know, he already had been in this conversation of, like, he'd break this record for a single game or a stretch of time. And you know, when it came to big men, it was always like Shaq or Wilt, right? Or in his case, you know, and then or other big men, like, yeah, in his own organization, Robinson or Duncan, right? Like, these insane stat lines. But the Chamberlain stuff to me is always like the one where it's like, when you're doing stuff that hasn't been done since 1960 or whatever, like, that to me goes to show you that you really are on a different level. And he is. He's on a different level. And the fact that he cares, his give a bleep factor is so high. And we've seen that, right? And for people that have maybe seen it in blurbs on headlines about the All-Star game or a clip here, a quote there, et cetera, it's different. Now you're seeing it, to your point, manifest itself on some of the biggest stages, right? Like, I was watching that game yesterday, and we had this conversation with someone you know from the NBA that we had dinner with afterwards. And we said, look, finals games aside, right? Because that's a different category. Like, when was the last, are there any conference finals games that you can think of that are even in the same stratosphere? Like, I think that one was probably number one, and I'm not a recency bias guy. But, you know, you'd have to go back to, like, Robert Horry hitting the shot against the Kings, right? Like, you'd have to go back to, LeBron had a game winner against Paul George in, like, 2013 or whatever it was. You know, I remember Marv Albert on the call. I was there, but I remember watching the highlights later. There are some of these moments, and maybe there's something else I'm forgetting off the top of my head. I know I made one other reference during the talk show this morning. But, yeah, like, there's just not that many instances that you remember from the conference finals, per se. But this is one that you will remember, because I think not only – will we remember it because of the context of, hey, this was Wembanyama's real coming out party in a big way? I think we'll remember it because I think that whether it's in the conference finals or in other portions of the Western Conference playoffs, yeah, we're probably going to see these two teams battle it out for the next 3 to 5 years.
1: See, this is why, George, it's tricky, because if I go with the numbers from the full game, which, of course, like, the full game happened, but if you go with the 40-20, then it's very difficult to find too many. If you just take, let's say that the Spurs would have actually won at the buzzer, right? They have the ball with however 3 seconds left in regulation, and Wemby makes the shot. He ends up with 29-17-3. Like, I can give you, in the conference finals, I can give you, you know, Luka Doncic, right, against Minnesota, the Gobert moment. In that game, he had 36 points on 14 for 22 from the field, 6 of 10 from 3. He had 10 boards, he had 5 assists, and he had 2 steals. And he completely ripped their hearts out. That was on the road for the series. He was basically 33-10-8. So that, like, numbers-wise and impact-wise, I think even as recently as Jokic too. Jokic had plenty of sort of series like that without, but what neither of those guys had to the same degree, and I guess I think Luka does with the Gobert step back, but the Steph Curry three, basically, right,
0: yeah,
1: to walk it up.
0: That's it right there.
1: Moment. Then he had the swallow up moment that was the end of the second OT, right, where they're up 6 and he grabs the ball. Maybe it was J Dub on the drive, and he just kind of snatches the ball and yep. And to your point earlier, when Caruso was on him, and it was working a little bit, kind of, for a while, and they finally figured out how to thread that needle to have him slip in behind and kind of catch that pass over the top of Caruso and then to turn around and just plop it in the basket. And so, wait, have they figured that coverage out now? And then what's the OKC's counter going to be in game two? So that's where I lead you. Now that we have seen this, they're going to go back, and OKC's got a great coaching staff, of course. They're going to go ahead and look at the film. And what is the adjustment that you try to make on Wemby?
0: Well, I think you got to get him on the move. I think when they had the most success in the game, and they discussed this during one of the huddles that I observed, OKC, they talked about getting him on the move, right? Like, and that means the ball has to move. It can't stick, which means it can't just be Shea doing the traditional pick and roll stuff. Like, that's just not going to work in this series necessarily. And by the way, it's not really, and they did some of that at the beginning, and that allowed him to spray it to the open shooters. And they just didn't knock down shots. So while I do think that there could be a diet of that,
1: yeah,
0: right? I don't think it could be the thing you're living the most on. I think that during the game, when they got back into it after they were trailing by 10 in the third quarter, it was that. It was movement. It was ball movement, getting him to have to move in, you know, to the different spots on the floor and perhaps bringing him out of the paint a little bit to give yourself a slither to get there. And then if he overcommits, then you rotate the ball another time and somebody can finish, whether with an open shot or a cut to the basket, right? I think that those are the things that, to me, will be successful. I do think, though, their bread and butter stuff, like the pick and roll stuff where Shea sprays it if they double him, they're going to have to knock those shots down. Like 5 of 17 for this team is not what we come to expect. Because even, yes, they shot 60% against the Lakers. The Lakers don't have Wemby. I get it. But even if you combine the regular season and the postseason, again, different level of play, different level of preparation, they shot 53% on that during the regular season, like from three on Shea doubles. So even if you just shoot, I mean, they shot, what is 5 of 17, right? Like 20-something percent. Like, even if they just shot 40% on those shots, high 30s, they win that game. You know, all they needed to do was knock down a couple more of those, and they win it in regulation. You know, because I asked Mark Dagnall at halftime when I spoke to him, I said, hey, what do you make of your shot profile? And he's like, that's not the issue. He's like, we've had great looks. We just haven't knocked them down. But that is definitely not the issue.
1: Yeah.
0: And then he said the thing of, like, our defense has kept us in it. We just need to make him move more so that way we can have better looks at the basket. And that's on us to figure out.
1: So they got away with it for sure in terms of letting the guys have open looks. I personally would kind of favor letting Shea shoot a little bit more than that. If he makes the tough twos, so be it. Just don't put him at the free throw line. And then as the series goes on and the legs get heavier, that's when you leave guys open for three more. Because nobody can shoot in a series like this by games 5, 6, or 7. But all right, last one for you, George. Let's bring the Lakers back into this. And I think if I have to beat one of these two teams, and from a Lakers perspective, these are the teams you're going to have to beat, I agree with Rob Pelinka that you want to start with Luka Doncic. You want to start with somebody on the perimeter who is a bully, who can get his own shot over the top and make it at an efficient clip. I like having Austin Reaves as a secondary option. We saw even against the Thunder when Luka wasn't there, he was able to carry a couple of games, not four, but two of the four with efficient offense. And then, you know, clearly, right, you have to add to that. You have to add a big physical guard, because I think that's something that you need against both these teams. And then you have to add another bigger wing. So, like, it's not that, yes, they have a ways to go, no doubt, but you are starting from a good spot, I think, in being able to attack those teams. It's just that clearly they're going to have to make a couple of moves, and we knew that, but where would you put this into context with how the Lakers are going to try to get to these teams?
0: You mean schematically?
1: Roster building. Yeah, roster building.
0: Got it. Look, I am a firm believer that Wow, it's funny because we had this discussion this morning on the show. Cappy believes that they should build with Austin and Luka and figure out the other pieces. And I said to him, okay, I get the logic on that, but you're going to still have to replace for LeBron's production. Mm-hmm. And I just don't know if this free agent class is the one you can do it with, because the good players are restricted. So it puts you in a tough spot.
1: That's right.
0: the best players, if not, they're older players too, but I think the guys you would want if you're the Lakers are going to be restricted, and that makes it difficult. So that's why trades have to become an option potentially. Yep. And then that becomes harder to thread because it's rare these days you do one-to-one trades, right? They got to be multi-team trades, which just complicates things. I'm still a believer that their best option is bring the three guys back at a number they're comfortable with that allows them to have a plan. If those guys, particularly Austin, obviously it has to be Austin and LeBron, take a pay cut and allows them to execute a plan that surrounds them with guys they feel can win in the playoffs. Now, is that bringing back Rui and Marcus Smart and adding, you know, finding a way to add another player into that mix, perhaps two? Yeah, I mean, in a perfect world, you can find ways to do that. Maybe it's via trade. Use some of those picks that you have to bring in veteran help, right? I think that to me, that's how I would go about it. I would, you know, I would bring back those three. I'd figure out what I could do with Rui and Marcus Smart and then utilize my assets via trade to bring in role players, right? Find a way where you can use one of those firsts for, you know, perhaps two role players, right, on a team that is got guys that you believe could be helpful come playoff time. Or, you know, use multiple picks for, a different set of players, right? If you're doing a multi-team trade, yep, you can use two picks to get those guys, to get a couple of guys that will allow you to fill out your roster. And now all of a sudden, you know, you're talking about a roster of seven or eight deep, and that gives you a chance. Like, I think to me, for the Lakers to have a chance, if they have those three guys, the roster needs to be seven or eight guys that you know you can count on. Hope then that some of your developmental guys can take a leap. Maybe you use that draft pick this year to draft a kid out of college who is got some experience. I do think that, and we haven't touched on this yet, I do think that NIL has been helpful for NBA teams in this way, that kids are staying longer in college, which means they're further developed by the time they get to the NBA. So you have more Jaime Jaquez juniors, right, that come into the NBA and can make an impact. And a kid like that in this draft, and I don't think the Lakers will have him at 25, but this is the archetype that I'm talking about, is the kid from Michigan, Yaxel Lindenberg, right? Dominican kid, 24 years old, has played in college for several years, played on a champion, right? Rob Pelinka obviously knows that program very well. He was there when they won the championship this year. In attendance, like, I think that that's the type of stuff that, you know, you have to look at, guys that can help you right away. Yep. Can a dude Thero be a guy that can help you this year, right? Like, you need to develop those guys. How about Bronny? Can Bronny be a guy, right? And then all of a sudden, now you're talking about 8, 9, 10 guys perhaps in your rotation that can help you. And now you're really cooking, okay? Yeah. But it needs to be a combination of bring those three guys back, re-sign Rui and Marcus Smart, use some of your assets to trade for guys that are also veteran types that can help you while using the developmental piece on guys like Thero and Bronny. Maybe use the draft pick in that scenario to, you know, keep this year's draft pick, use the future picks to get you some guys. Because here's the thing. The reality is, I'm a believer that those picks down the road, 31 and 33, 33 could be hurtful depending on where Luka is at that stage of his career, but 31, Luka should still be, at the very worst, I would say on the back end of his prime, but I would still say in his prime at that stage.
1: Yeah.
0: So you need to look at that asset in particular and say to yourself, we need to make sure that we use that asset to get us veteran help that helps Luka Doncic and these guys compete for a championship. Because I don't think planning for the long term makes sense, because I just think that if you're the Lakers, and Rob said it best after the season was over, you know, they need to compete for championships every year. They don't have the luxury of just kind of sitting out a year here or there. And by the way, if you're Doncic's team, he's already been here a year and a half. Like, they're ready to see results too, I would imagine.
1: For sure. And I like what you said about potentially this year's draft. You're thinking about guys that the Lakers have gotten in the past, like a Josh Hart, a Kyle Kuzma, right? The different, you know, players that have kind of had that experience and then been able to come in and contribute right away. All right. Look, I'm going to let you go. George Sonano, thank you so much for joining us. It's great to have a ball knower extreme like you here. And people can, of course, listen to you in the morning, carrying Cappy throughout the show. And then they can listen to you in the Western Conference Finals, all right, OKC in San Antonio, where you will be courtside doing your thing on the sideline, my friend.
0: Right, which you can hear right here on 710 ESPN, because right after Travis and DeMarco, they will be signing off early, and then we'll be going to the broadcast.
1: There you go. All right, buddy, you're the man.
0: All right, man, see you. Have a good show. Thanks for having me.
1: All right, hang with us. More coming up on Lakers Talk.
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1: All right, welcome back to Lakers Talk. So, DeAndre, we're on a ball knowers thread.
10: Mm-hmm.
1: We're texting throughout the game. Sedano's courtside. And at a certain point, we get a text from Michael Funches.
10: Mm-hmm.
1: Do you remember what that text said?
11: Ball knowers.
10: I believe he said he was not watching. But we were all witnessing.
1: Well,
12: I'm so sorry, guys. I'm so
1: sorry. No. Let me read you the text. Hold on, Funchy. You're going to defend yourself here. Here's the text. This is very embarrassing, but didn't watch this classic game because I was watching 90 Day Fiancé.
10: Oh, my God.
1: Sedano replied, "Fudge!" with 3 exclamation marks. I was too disgusted to reply. Now, I am not criticizing in any way your viewing choice of 90 Day Fiancé or whatever your your favorite program is. What I am criticizing, though, is not having the second screen up. If I'm watching a show on the main TV with my wife, now typically she'll let me eschew that to put on if it's a big NBA game and like the boys will be watching, we're all watching. But if it's something that the family's watching and the boys really want to watch a movie or something and there's an NBA game on, boom, iPad Pro goes on my little desk, on my chair, and I'm locked in there. So defend yourself. How do you at least not have the second screen option?
12: I'm so sorry, guys, but when I got home, I did the afternoon show with DeAndre and Laura and all the, you know, DeMarco and Travis yesterday. I got home around 6:30-ish, and the game started around, 5:30?
10: Yeah.
12: 5:30, so it was around halftime, blah, blah, blah. my wife made me a wonderful dinner, beef stew.
10: Ooh.
12: Homemade beef stew.
10: Okay.
12: And then

0: I put on, I just knew that there was a new 90 Day Fiance yesterday. And I put on the app, and they had it on before it aired out here. So you get it? It was going to air out here on the West Coast at 8 o'clock, but they already had it on the app at like 6:30.
1: Oh, wow.
0: So I got super duper excited. Me and my wife got super duper excited. We started watching 90 Day Fiance, and then all of a sudden, I went back to my phone like at 8:30. I saw like there was 40 messages from y'all on the Ball Knowers thread, and yes, I missed the whole game. And literally, when I went back to my phone to see how much time was
2: Ball
0: left in the game, it was like 10 seconds left in double overtime.
2: Oh my goodness!
3: Well, his only follow up was essentially, "Sorry guys, it's the reunion."
0: It was the reunion. Yes, that's why me and my wife got super duper excited, and I even told my wife after. We watched Fiance, and I saw all these texts, you know, from you guys. I was telling her, like, we missed a classic double overtime game. And she's like, we watched something better.
3: What's the premise exactly again? You have 90 days, but then is what you have to decide if you're going to propose or not?
0: There's also, like, different 90 Day Fiances. There's one where they get somebody from overseas, and they have 90 days to get married or not. And also, they also have something called 90 Days the Other Way, which... an American might go to a different country and try to get married in 90 days or whatever. And also, now they also have something called a single life. And that's what I was getting stuck on yesterday, where they have these guys that were in a 90 Day Fiance franchise that were married, and then they got divorced already. But now they're already set, you know, going back into the dating pool.
3: So we got spinoffs already.
0: Yeah, so yeah, that's why I'm watching. Sorry.
3: I mean, I'm not judging.
0: I know you're a Bachelor guy, dude. So yes, if The Bachelor came on with every union, dude, come on, Mike Trudell.
3: I don't watch The Bachelor anymore. I thought about watching the one that got canceled, though, because...
0: Oh, yes,
3: because we saw
0: because
3: the secret lives of Mormon wives.
0: Oh, my God. My wife is obsessed with that one, too.
3: So I did see that one with my wife. But my question is more about just the timing. And, you know, DeAndre, you're not married.
1: I'm not, no.
3: So 90 days to me is not ridiculous. Like, that's plenty of time if you want to marry somebody, I think. Like, it all depends on, like, if you think about some of these reality shows or take a Love Island, which is, to me, right now, the reality show that I like to
0: watch
3: the
0: most. It's the hottest one, too, right now.
3: In UK. I like to watch the UK because I just think British people are funny.
1: Yeah.
3: Okay. So you're spending every day with a person for a month. That is like the equivalent of a year out in the wild relationship-wise. Because let's say, DeAndre, you start dating somebody right now, and you might go on a date on a Monday, and then maybe you don't see each other again until Thursday, and then maybe you don't see each other till Monday. And maybe you're together for 4 hours at that time. But if you're not at the immediate stage of like sleeping over and all that, I can't. 90 days, like, why is that the amount of time
0: seems
3: arbitrary.
0: There's also, like, these wacky backstories, too. Like, sometimes they never even meet each other in person. And then they meet each other for the first time, and then they have 90 days to get married.
3: Wait, is that the Love is Blind one?
0: Like, sometimes it would be, like, something like that, where they haven't met each other, they only talk to each other, you know, through video chats or whatever, and then they finally meet each other, and then they have 90 days to get married.
3: And so, again, I understand 100%, especially with your wife wanting to watch one of these shows. Yeah. I just think that for this specific game, we've been looking forward to this all year.
0: I'm so sorry.
3: In the NBA. And did you go back and watch highlights? Did you go back and watch a certain percentage of the game or what?
0: Like, no, honestly,
3: you didn't even get to it.
0: No, I just went on social media and started looking up 90 Day Fiance stuff.
1: What? So you didn't see anything about...
0: I did see some stats. I saw the Dylan Harper stats, you know, first rookie or whatever, or first player ever since, you know, Jordan or what. I don't know what it was, but anyway, yes. 9 Day Fiance, I can tell you what happened with Colt and Vonja last night, but I can't tell you what happened with Wembanyama and SGA.
1: I'm just trying to understand, like, 90 days is not enough to settle down with your significant other, especially you think so? 90 days?
3: All of it depends on your previous life experience. But if you have dated for a while, you kind of know what you want, right? Like, I think, like, for me, when I met my wife, I was 25 because she was 20. Mm. And I had dated enough by that point where, like, we had gone on our first two dates, and I had the inkling.
1: Yeah. Okay.
3: I pretty much knew that there was a wrap on it. But it took a certain amount of dating up to that point to really know what I was looking for.
1: For sure.
3: But so could I have gotten that job done in less than 90 days? For sure. What I don't know is that, so Funchy would have watched us And then why is he searching for more after the final show?
0: Because I need to know more like about your lives, man. What? I'm fascinated. So I need to know more.
3: You're so hooked into this couple or couples. How many people did you look up after?
0: I mean, I don't know. I started looking up, you know, what other stuff they're doing. And, you know, because this reunion taping was like months ago. You know how it goes with reunion tapings or whatever, you know? It happens months ago.
3: Well, I was watching Webby's post-game interview. That's what I was trying to, you know, but again, I'm not necessarily critiquing you. Next time I would recommend the second screen. Mm.
0: I will. You know what? In game two, my eyes will be locked on game two. And yes, no fiance reunion next. I mean, it doesn't happen until next Monday, so hopefully it's not again next Monday.
1: Do you guys have another show that could be happening during that time?
0: I mean, I've watched so many shows. Law and Order.
1: Oh, my goodness.
3: You and Stu Lance. Stu Lance is the foremost expert on all things Law and Order.
0: New, that's why I love Stu.
3: I don't even know. How many other? SVU.
0: SVU, regular Law and Order, Criminal Intent. There's also something else with on a Peacock, just on Peacock. Okay. I forgot what it is, but right, a lot of them.
3: All right, Fungie. Were you saying that you had something else for me as well to bring into this? Do you want to do that next? Or was that it? Was your 90-day fiance your big thing
0: that
3: we're bringing to the show?
0: We can bring this up a little later. A little later on the show.
3: All right. Yeah. Well, look, that is a key element of this program. All of whatever weird stuff Funchy is up to.
1: Yeah.
3: Are we going to get you on the street at any point for this?
0: I would love to. Yeah, we're gonna get me on the street, yes.
3: All right.
1: Punching on the street is.
3: Let's get him on the
1: street. It's good.
3: Let's get him
1: it's really good. Yeah.
3: Let's get him on the street. All right. Hang out with us here. More coming up, ideally from the great Michael Funches on Lakers Talk with Mike Trudell.
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3: Welcome back to Lakers Talk. You know, there's one topic that sort of never seems to get dry in this offseason, and one that we can certainly understand why. LeBron James and his status going into this offseason. What LeBron told us, of course, is that he's going to take his time, he's going to talk to his family. And so we're understanding that, respecting that. That's what Rob Pelinka and J.J. Redick supplemented that by essentially saying that's exactly what's going to happen. They're going to wait, and then at some point they will talk. But of course, the Lakers have a ton of interest in bringing LeBron back. So Shams Charania on ESPN earlier, I think this was on the McAfee show, correct, Funchy?
0: Yes, on a McAfee show.
3: On the McAfee show, said this, quote, "Honestly, I think LeBron, more than past years, probably needs even more time with his family, with his inner circle. I do know a lot of teams are calling him in his camp. I spoke to Rich Paul the other day at the Chicago Draft Combine, and he told me every contender in the NBA, essentially, since the season ended, has placed a call." So I think this is interesting. I also don't think it's necessarily newsworthy, because obviously, especially depending on what the salary could be, and if you're any other team in the league, right, and even if a team that has no money, but you're thinking, hey, if LeBron wants, and he would come in, and he could come in on a veteran minimum or whatever, like maybe something more than that. Just imagine adding what LeBron still showed that he was capable of doing to your team at a lower number. Like, of course, there isn't a basketball team in the world that wouldn't want him. There isn't a rotation in the world, and this includes San Antonio, this includes Oklahoma City,

0: playing right now. This includes the Knicks. This includes the Cavs. That game just concluded right before you're hearing Lakers talk. There isn't a team there in which LeBron, with what he showed last season, could still make a massive impact. All right, so LeBron, postseason, 10 games. They beat the Rockets in 6. They get swept by the Thunder. Obviously, we're close to winning a couple of games against OKC without Luka. 23 points. He did it on 46% from the field. Now, that is lower than typical playoff performances from LeBron. I think that's also just because Luka wasn't there, and therefore LeBron had that much more focus of the defense. Austin Reeves wasn't there for the first 5 games against Houston. So if you didn't have LeBron at that level of usage, then I think the percentage goes up. But the production doesn't lie. Like, the production is obvious. The production is ridiculous. Now, that is just from a scoring standpoint. All right, well, how about assist to turnovers? Let's take a look at that. 7.3 assists to 3.8 turnovers. Still a very good number for a postseason, especially against 2 excellent defenses with a ton of athletes in Houston and OKC. If you played a different team that wasn't as good defensively, let's say you get like a Phoenix in round one, let's say Golden State gets in, Minnesota's up there defensively, but there are some other teams that not quite as good defensively, Portland, that I think LeBron's turnovers go down a little bit more, the assist goes up. Rebounding, 6.7. That's down a little bit from previous years. He averaged 9 in the 24-25 season. Part of that, I think, was because the Lakers had a better rebounding center, DeAndre Ayton, play. Although he struggled some against Oklahoma City, was huge on the glass in that Houston series. And so that makes sense. The production that LeBron does. So that's just counting stats, Funchy. That's just points, rebounds, assists. What LeBron really brings, and I think this is probably undersold still, and this is, I have the benefit of being able to see this up close and personal. LeBron essentially figures out exactly what the opponent is doing in game one. And to have that in your lot, just in your locker room, because the coaching staff of every team will figure out what the opponent is doing. But to have somebody be able to translate that, to give his teammates the plan, to essentially know exactly what it would take, if we play this way and we execute it perfectly, we've got a chance to win. Well, that's what LeBron brings. And there's just nobody else close.
1: So those videos are really real, where he can break down, like, he's at the free throw line and he knows what the next play is going to be called for the next team or whatever.
0: Yeah, it's not an exaggeration in any way. LeBron, let's put it this way: there aren't any new tactics in basketball.
1: Pick and roll.
0: You know what I mean? There are ATOs, there are set plays, but there's nothing that LeBron hasn't seen. So you may be able to put something in. Let's say you're in a man-to-man defense and the coach calls out 1-5 and LeBron doesn't know what that is because they changed their call. That's what the Lakers call their switching defense, switching 1-5. And let's say the opposing coach puts in a switch. All right, the second that they get into it, LeBron, it's like the supercomputer. But boom, okay, this is what they're doing. And then what he does is then a reaction to that. What takes a couple of possessions sometimes is for the rest of his team to get caught up on that. Now, Luka is also a basketball supercomputer, so Luka's close to reading that. Like, Luka sees it kind of close to the same way, not yet to the level of LeBron, because LeBron has been playing for 15 more years at this point than Luka. But Luka's on the path. Austin, getting a little better every year, right? Not the same level of recognition either. But that, by being able to have it on the court and being able to have a player that can then get you into whatever the counter is to that action, in this case, let's say it's a switching defense. So what LeBron does, let's take OKC as an example. LeBron's got the ball at the top of the key. I was going to say, would it be Chet? Maybe Chet Holmgren is starting out on him. The screen comes up, and it's Alex Caruso is in the screen. If they're switching that, then LeBron will immediately recognize it. He might give the ball back to the top of the key to Reeves, and then he'll just take Caruso down to the post right away. Like, he'll do that within, and you don't even notice what's happening watching
1: the
0: TV.
1: We saw a lot of that in the series, too.
0: Right, and you see it happening, but you don't know, like, the reason why, right? You might not have noticed that they're switching. Maybe the analyst points out, oh, okay, see, switch this position. Last time they didn't switch, last time they trapped. So that's all of this basketball shorthand stuff is what LeBron is reading in real time. So back to the purpose of the question. Shams saying that everybody around the league is asking and inquiring about him. Hey, just so you know, right? We're interested. Like, I totally get all of that interest. But where I still fall on this, and there's been no reporting, nothing coming out internally on this at all, other than what we heard Rob Pelinka say, other than what we heard LeBron say. I just think there are so many symbiotic things in this relationship for both sides still. I think the Lakers can still give LeBron a chance to win at the highest level with a couple of additions to the team. I think that his son playing on the team, and not just being on the team because he's his son, but because he's actually gotten a lot better to the point where he was credibly able to be a rotation player early in that Houston Rockets series before JJ shortened it to an 8-man rotation, as all coaches do for the most part, unless you've got, you know, OKC's depth. So that's another big one. Family still lives here. We've been through all that before. Like, that other team's interest to me doesn't change, because I can tell you this, for 23 seasons, every team in the NBA has wanted LeBron James on the roster. Not saying that, like, there are some intangible ones, so like the Warriors during their run, right? Like, they couldn't have credibly broken up that core to take him at a max, but like, you get the point. There's never been a team that wouldn't want LeBron James on it, and this isn't necessarily an update on that. It's just expected, and I think we can understand why.
1: Can you imagine him in Detroit or something?
0: I actually, you know what? I can imagine him. He's exactly what Detroit
1: Yeah, that's what I was going to say. Like, imagine you know Detroit with LeBron.
0: A secondary playmaker who like, he can still be big and nasty defensively, mm-hmm. right? Can pressure relieve in all those situations yeah. when teams are... Like, you can go on down the list. Like, could the Knicks use him for this playoff run? Could the Cavs use him for this playoff run? Right? Now, granted, some of the teams that are in the rebuilding stage, I don't think that LeBron would, at this stage of his career, like, want to go to one of those teams, understandably. Neither would any vet at that point.
1: On He's a not going to sign with the Wizards anytime soon.
0: Yeah, on a team that's rebuilding and playing a bunch of young guys. But, like, the point is that unlike anybody in NBA history that has either played, well, nobody has ever played to a 24th season, so that's one, but there have been a couple of players that have gotten up there in age that started later, like a Robert Parrish, right? Kareem got to be 41. That they just weren't playing at the same level, right? So let me give you Kareem's stats. Kareem's age 41 season. This is 1988-89. Our own Michael Thompson.
1: Is this the last season, right?
0: This is last season. Michael Thompson was on the team. So impressively, he played 74 games, but he played 23 minutes per game. All right, LeBron's like closer to 34. He averaged 10.1 points. He averaged 4.5 rebounds, one assist, and one block. So, you know, still, like, that's still a very much a starting center, like a credible rotation player. He was named an All-Star that year, I think, more just for kind of respect of what his career was.
1: Fair War Tour.
0: And this is that's Kareem, like, that's Kareem Abdul-Jabbar, right? That's not a slouch. That is a top three player of all time. And just to reiterate, I mentioned his playoff stats earlier, but LeBron, in his age 41 season, 21 points, 7 assists, 6 rebounds, 1.2 steals. Numbers that any player in their prime, all-star numbers, would take. So he is still at that point where, naturally and completely understandably, any team that's in any way, shape, or form trying to contend would want him. I still just think it makes the most sense.
1: Do you think
0: for him
1: he could still physically, you know, physically still play until he's 45? You see him every day.
0: Yeah, I mean, so this is a question.
1: I'm not talking about, like, what goes on off the court or mentally, or whatever, but physically, play until he's 45?
0: You know, it's interesting that you say that, Funchy, because here's the thing that it made me think of. I have sat in front or stood in front of LeBron every. Mike stirred up. I've sat in front of LeBron every time that he has done a post-game press conference. Sometimes he'll talk before the game, certainly talk to him after practice days. And one thing that I've learned from just listening to him, the way that he thinks about it, there's no reason to go out and try to predict what's going to happen in 2 years. He is not on that plane. Like, so we can, I don't think it says anything for me to say, oh yeah, he could play till he's 45. I know that right now where he's at, I know that he can play next season. And where has he slipped? He has had less slippage at this point of his career than anybody else, so I want to state that first and foremost. But can he beat his guy consistently off the dribble from the top of the key like he just used to walk around anybody? So if the other team is saying, hey, we're going to put Lu Dort, our best and toughest and strongest perimeter defender, on you, you know, that is something that's much harder to do at age 41 than it was at even age 39 or 38. So what has he done instead? Well, he just leverages all of the other basketball knowledge and skill that he has. So he gets out in transition where you still cannot stop him.
1: Runaway train.
0: The locomotive. he posts up more. And I asked him, so

0: was just quicker as anyone's would be 10 years ago. But the post game hasn't suffered even an inch. Now, sure, instead of raising up and completely hammering down a nasty dunk when he's down there, he may be up and under the rim and laying it in with his left hand.
1: Or fadeaway.
0: Or a fadeaway, exactly. But that's where the tool chest is so big there that you can't guard him on the post at all. Like, my high school coach, I'm a 5'9 point guard, made us defend, made the guards get in the post, do mic and drills.
1: Of course,
0: well,
1: yes, of course.
0: Yours probably did too. So we're down there, and I'm like, so most guys, they can't shoot with both hands. They can't pivot in both directions, mm-hmm. right? They don't have an up and under and a drop step. Right? They don't have a little baby hook.
1: Nope.
0: They can't just put their elbow into you and completely move you. So there's some weakness on almost anybody in the post. Not him. He can still do anything that he wants down there. I don't know that there's a player, even Wemby. Like, LeBron could probably put his butt into Wemby and at least get him on the other side of the rim. Now, I'm not saying he's going to score every time on him. Nobody is on Wemby, but he's got a better chance than most anybody else. Right?
1: Yeah, he does.
0: Even at age 41. So, still amazing, still incredible. Of course, every team wants him. So do the Lakers. All right, coming up, Funchy, you've got something for me, and you won't tell me what it is.
1: Yeah, but first we have Michael Thompson.
0: Oh, we have the great Michael Thompson next. That's going to make me happy. All right, coming up next, Michael Thompson. Lakers Talk, ESPN LA.
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0: Welcome back to Lakers Talk. My name is Mike Trudell, and there was only one person in the world that I could think of when I was watching Victor Wembanyama go at the Oklahoma City Thunder. And it's not just the final stat line. We all know what it was at this point. It was ridiculous. Yes, 41 points, 24 rebounds, 3 blocks, aided in part by the double overtime. But just the spectacular nature in which he was making plays, it made me think of Michael Thompson. And Michael, not just because you are a fellow number one overall pick like Wemby. In fact, the first number one overall pick, an American by birth, of course, coming to us from the great country of the Bahamas, the Commonwealth of the United Kingdom. Wemby is from France, but you played alongside Kareem.

0: Kareem Abdul-Jabbar. And Michael, when I was looking, I think you might have asked, or somebody asked on one of our group threads, you might have asked, hey, when was the last time that somebody at age 22 did something like this? And, okay, you're going through and you think, well, okay, Jordan had some big games. Magic certainly had some huge games. You think Luka Doncic and LeBron James had some ridiculous games when they were 22. But here's what Kareem averaged his rookie year, Michael. 35 points, 17 rebounds, 4 assists. That's in the playoffs. He probably averaged 4 blocks. They didn't track him back then. Michael, you came into the league a couple of years after that, 8 years after that. So I don't know how much in the Bahamas you were able to watch a Kareem, but like, what was young Kareem like? How much have we forgotten it? And how much does some of the stuff that Wemby's doing make you think of the great Kareem Abdul-Jabbar?
1: That's why I always tell you young idiots, I mean, you young guys like you, who grew up in the Michael Jordan era, that's who say that Jordan's the greatest player ever, and you refuse to get off that narrative. Hey, listen, it's fine. You're not crazy for saying that. He's in the argument, and if you think he's the greatest ever, there's nothing wrong with that. But I always stand by Kareem being the greatest I've ever seen and played against, because I saw the young Kareem in college and his young NBA career. And he was dominant on both ends of the floor, just like Wemby is. Wemby's doing it differently because he's shooting threes, of course. But Kareem was just as dominant at this age, as we showed last night for Wemby. And the thing about it, Kareem did it consistently. What we saw last night for Wemby, incredibly impressive. I'm like everybody. I was in awe. But, Trudell, I want to see how he follows this up tomorrow night. I want to see him validate that performance with another dominating performance tomorrow night. This better not be a one-off. He better not come back down to 21 points and 10 rebounds. He better be 30-something and 20-something again, because he has shown that he can dominate these games, so he better put up that kind of performance again tomorrow.
0: I hear that. It's a proper way to frame it, Michael. He certainly needs to do more to cement himself. I mean, he's only 22. But when we see Kareem highlights, for the most part, they're of the Showtime Lakers era. And I don't know if people realize, so Kareem, by the time he got to the Lakers, he was already, 29, I think, in 1976, 77, because, of course, you couldn't come out early at the time, and you couldn't even play your freshman year if you went to UCLA, right? John Wooden was like, nope, freshman, you don't need to come play yet, even though he was probably already the best player in the country. So he enters the league at age 22. He plays his first 5 seasons in Milwaukee, and then by the time, he gets to the Lakers, he's 29, he's 30. And by the time we are more often seeing him, Michael, in the highlights, like even his first title with the Lakers in 1980, he's 32, right? Like when the Lakers won in 82, you were playing, I think, you were still in Portland at the time before you went to San Antonio. He was 34. So I don't even have a good gauge in my head of how Kareem moved, and like, because the length that he had and the ability to move his feet and all that, like, we don't even have great video of that. So I feel like it's a little bit unfair for us probably to not recognize what that was. I just wish that we could have seen it more. And even if somebody could go back and piece those videos together of young Kareem and how different that would have been from the Kareem that we saw in the highlights.
1: Yeah, he was very athletic, very agile for a guy 7'2". Didn't extend the floor like they do today, but I'm sure if he was playing in today's basketball era, he'd probably be shooting threes. Maybe not as many as Wemby does or some of these other, like Jokic and those guys, but Kareem has such a good mid-range jump shot too, because I'm sure he could have easily extended another 3 or 4 feet.
0: Yes, easy,
1: and
0: right?
1: Down 30-something percent of threes. Yeah, but he was special, man. In his 20s, he was as agile as anybody, as quick and as athletic as any big man has ever played this game.
0: Michael, you had to defend Kareem at times earlier in your career. You had to defend, I could go on down the list, right? We know Hakeem Olajuwon. I'm trying to think of the guys that gave you the most problems, but certainly you had to defend Kevin McHale, a tough cover in there. You had to defend Robert Parrish. You had to defend Ralph Sampson. Like, when you think about that, what is the way that you would approach Wembanyama right now at age 22? How do you defend him if you're Michael Thompson in your prime?
1: That's a great question, because you watch and you do. If I was playing today, I would have him as my assignment. How would I defend him? I'd be grateful that he's posting up 20 feet from the basket or 18 feet away, because once he gets his head in the lane, 7 or 8 feet away, there's nothing you can do. He's just so tall and athletic and agile. He's just going to raise right up on the top of you and either dunk it on you or shoot up the top of you with his soft hands and good touch, and there's nothing you can do. So I'd be trying to push him out as far as I can to just keep him from getting to the basket. That's all you can do with that guy, because you're not going to block his shot, his jump shot, or anything like that. Just hope he misses far away from the basket.
0: Is that kind of what you would do once you got to practice? And you've told stories to me about this before, but actually, this is a good time to tell it, because Magic asked you to defend Kareem a certain way in practice, right? And then you tried it, and it didn't go so well?
1: I was trying to be physical with Kareem. Number one, I couldn't stop him. But anyway, Magic told me to be more physical, push him, don't let him get easy post-up position. So Kareem heard that and turned around and looked at me subtly and said, "You touch me, I will kick your ass." And I said, okay, I guess I will just let him shoot as many hook shots as he wants.
0: I was okay, because Kareem was a serious customer, right? So
1: He
0: was saying that
1: around, nobody messes with me.
0: Yeah, so he wasn't just saying it to say it. Like he was actually going to do it.
1: Oh yeah, he was going to do the old Draymond Green and Jordan result on me. So, I didn't want to mess with that. Yeah, so
0: okay.
1: We had a bunch of guys on the team who were tough guys. None of us could fight. You know, when you look at guys who can fight, they're only boxers know how to fight and throw punches. MMA guys. So none of us could really fight, but we had tough guys on the team who would fight you in a heartbeat. But even our tough guys on our team, Byron Scott, James Worthy, Michael Cooper, we all knew, don't mess with Kareem, leave him alone.
0: Man, okay, that makes more sense when you think about it that way. All right, so if I'm, now let me transition back to the modern game. The way that Oklahoma City defended Wemby, Michael, for most of the game, not all, of course, but they put a guard on him, and I should say guard, they put a wing on him in Alex Caruso. And Caruso did, you know, as good of a job as you can do at that height up until double overtime. It seemed like they finally figured out just when Caruso is fronting and Chet can't help yet, that's the time to thread that lob over the top. And then he basically just catches the ball, he turns around and he drops it in the bucket. I think I would rather have a big on him, whether it's, it's tough to play Hartenstein and Chet together, but I would rather have one of them on him and then trying to at least push him out and make him take more jump shots. Like, Wemby wasn't settling, and give him credit for that, but you give him the option of getting into the post when you defend him with a small like that. And I just don't think as the series goes on that OKC can keep doing it. So would that be your method? Even if he's going to hit a bunch of jump shots, at least he's not next to the rim. And then not only if he's next to the rim, he's also getting all the putbacks. So wouldn't you just try to put a bigger body on him and keep him outside of the paint?
1: That Oklahoma coaching staff should be ashamed of themselves. But so should Chet Holmgren. You're 7'1". That should be your assignment, Chet Holmgren. You shouldn't be having Lou Dort and Alex Caruso on him. You're 7'1". Why are you shying away from this challenge? You should go to Mark Diagno, the coach, and says, "I got him. I'm going to guard him. Even if he scores 27 points on you, so what? How are you, Chet Holmgren, an all-defensive player yourself, and you don't take on this challenge? You don't tell the coach, no, I'm going to guard him." That'd be like Michael Cooper saying, "I'm going to guard Steve Kerr or John Paxson, not Michael Jordan." This makes no sense. How do you have Chet Holmgren out there and you don't have him guarding Wemby?
0: Yeah, I mean, maybe they'll do that. That'll be the adjustment for game two moving forward. Michael, let me transition this. I was talking about this a little bit earlier with Sedano, and just thinking about if you are the Lakers and these are the teams that you're watching, this is the obvious point to kind of come to. How is it that you're going to catch up with these teams? And I think the best way to start is with a player like Luka Doncic, who can efficiently beat you over the top of the defense when needed, but then you also have somebody that can get downhill and get to the rim. In this case, that would represent Austin Reeves. And then, of course, surrounding that, you're going to need a little bit more athleticism, some wings, so on and so forth. But do you agree with my premise that the way that these teams defend, you have to have a superstar, a bully, an ace off the dribble that can also beat you over the top like Luka Doncic?
1: Well, that helps. But you got to go out there and get yourself 5 or 6 Michael Coopers, guys who are defensive dogs, guys who are willing to take on the challenge. And that's what makes San Antonio and Oklahoma so good. Their team defense makes it very difficult to score on them. And if the Lakers are going to compete with these two teams in the next 5 to 7 years, they better go out and find some defensive wing players.
0: Yeah, look, they do have, as Rob Pelinka discussed this, Michael, in the end-of-season press conference, they have a couple of different ways to do that. One would be the draft. That's coming up. Lakers have the 25th pick. I like that spot where you can get somebody that maybe stayed in school for a couple of more years that wasn't necessarily, you know, hinted to go out in the lottery, but is a hard worker and gets better. I think of Josh Hart, like where the Lakers got him late in the first round. I think of a Kyle Kuzma, a Larry Nance Jr. That used to be kind of a special area that they were able to access because, again, those guys weren't lottery picks, but they were good enough to play right away. So I think that's one nice area. And then, frankly, you know, you got three future first-round picks to trade, and those might be the types of things that you have to use to get the players that you were talking about. And great, like, why not? You know, I don't think you include them all for a player that isn't worth it, Michael, but those are certainly, that's an excellent way to improve upon the talent. And I think with the way that they're making these changes to the lottery odds in the future, you know, who knows where you are in the draft? Is it going to matter as much anyway in terms of worrying about pick protections and where all of that stuff is? So there are multiple ways to improve the team, and this summer is going to be the first test of that.
1: No question about it. A lot of pressures on the scouting staff now, man. Their draft's coming up. They got to draft the right guys who can not only defend, but who compete on every possession and who can knock down the open shot when Luka does set them up.
0: For sure. Michael, anything else stand out to you so far when you've been watching these playoffs? With anything about OKC or anything else, Wemby aside from San Antonio?
1: Yeah, Ron Harper Jr. Oh, my goodness. This
0: point.
1: Guy is ridiculous. It's just like, are you kidding? Maybe he should have been the number one pick, as good as Cooper Flagg is. But this guy looks like he is going to be something like a Kyrie Irving on one end of the floor and a Gary Payton on the other, the way he competes on both ends of the floor. So I love Ron Harper Jr. And the thing that stood out last night is San Antonio did that without their all-star point guard, De'Aaron Fox. So if De'Aaron comes back tomorrow, I mean, it's going to get even tougher for Oklahoma City.
0: So Dylan Harper, Michael, plays 46 minutes and 57 seconds in that game. The Spurs basically played six guys. Now, Keldon Johnson only played 22 minutes off the bench. You get 10 from Cornette. You get 5 from Harrison Barnes. And then Carter Bryant actually made some things happen in the first half. Another young guy, by the way, plays 14 minutes. But Harper, I'm trying to think, like, we just had this whole conversation, right? Age 22, Wemby, who did that look like? And my answer was Kareem. Now, you could probably pull some Shaq box scores from earlier in his career, but basically the legend of the game. But now, I can't even think of a rookie, a 20-year-old, who made this kind of an impact against the team that won the title the previous year in the way that Dylan Harper did. 24 points, 11 rebounds, 6 assists, Michael, just one turnover, which stands out even more because Stephon Castle had 11 turnovers, okay, to his 11 assists. So 6 assists, 1 turnover. And then how about this number? 7 steals. He had 7 of the 11 steals for San Antonio. I'm just thinking, well, this is unfair. Well, this is unfair that they have Harper. And is Michael, I agree, like, they missed Fox in certain ways. You could point to the Castle turnovers, but by not having Fox out there, that meant that they were huge on the perimeter and physical with Harper and Castle as your two defensive wings. And then you throw Devin Vassell, who played 50 minutes, by the way, into that. So I actually would make the argument, and maybe this sounds crazy, I would rather have Harper play big minutes than have Fox play big minutes. I still want Fox to play, don't get me wrong. But maybe Harper in the starting lineup actually unlocks the absolute best that the Spurs can be. What say you to that?
1: Well, I mean, yeah, his performance has proven that he is ready for this stage. He's not intimidated or overwhelmed at all. But Fox is just so smooth. When they need a basket and everybody else is struggling, he finds a way to get to that mid-range area or get to the basket. So I would still start him and play him 30 minutes and maybe play Harper along with Castle and Fox even more. And another thing, too, we got from game yesterday is the Spurs got to stop babying Wembanyama. He has proven that he can play 40 minutes. And this is the Western Conference Finals, man. You're 7 wins away from the championship. From now on, if he's not in foul trouble, he needs to play 40 minutes, 41 minutes a game.
0: All right. Well, okay. Let me double check. So his regular minutes, first through fourth quarter, were, let's see, 39. Regular season, Michael, they had him barely getting to 30 minutes for much of the season. And there's a part of me that gets it, but I hope that what you're saying is closer to true. I do think that they would be, it doesn't seem like the Spurs are going to let him go that much in a regular season context, but here in the postseason, sure, he's going to be sucking wind a little bit, but I guess you're not wrong. Yeah, you're not wrong.
1: Yeah, in the playoffs, in the postseason, play 40 minutes, Wemby, and get that in your mind and be ready for it, because with all the call reviews and challenges and the long timeouts, he's got time to rest.
0: I agree. And so he, in all of those minutes, he was plus 9 in regulation, and that turns into plus 16 when you include the overtimes. Now, on the flip side, Michael, Shea Gilgeous-Alexander was a team worst, minus 15 in his 52 minutes. I think it's clear when you watch the game, and we talked about this with Sedano as well, I think it's clear right now that Wemby is a better all-around player than Shea. That's not a criticism of Shea. That's not an insult in any way. It's just, I just think that it's kind of obvious. Like, if you just, somebody that hadn't watched a ton or that knew basketball, but let's say it was a European basketball fan from Real Madrid and they watched the EuroLeague, they hadn't seen a lot of NBA, and you put that game on and you said, hey, who's the best player? Which one of these guys do you think won MVP in the regular season? Isn't it obvious?
1: Yeah, Wemby last night sent a message to the clueless MVP voters. I think you and I used to argue about this. Didn't you say you were shaved for your MVP, and I always was saying it was Wemby?
0: No.
1: The way he impacted both ends of the floor.
0: No, so.
1: But yeah, he proved last night who the MVP really is and who will be the MVP for the next 5 to 7 years as long as he stays healthy. So yeah, he wanted to send a message. And I love that about him because he even said that when he saw Shea getting the MVP trophy, that irked him. And he said, that's my trophy. Matter of fact, that reminds me of the story Clyde Drexler told me when they were playing the San Antonio Spurs and he was with the Rockets. They gave David Robinson the MVP trophy before the Rockets game. And Clyde told Hakeem, you know, that's your trophy down there, right? And he said that motivated Hakeem to go out to dominate David Robinson. So when Wemby had that same reaction, that reminded me of Hakeem feeling slighted because they gave David Robinson the MVP over him.
0: That's right. And he just absolutely destroyed Robinson, didn't he?
1: Yep, he sure did.
0: Yeah,
1: Hakeem, he took that as motivation.
0: Hakeem may be the most underrated player or at least among the most underrated players in NBA history, even though a lot of us will acknowledge like his final place in it, but we don't talk about him as much as we should. To your point, though, about the MVP, I've been with you on the pro Wemby side of this. I think what I would have said during the regular season, and especially earlier in the regular season, was that Jokic had shown that what he does during a season eventually got his team to a title with him orchestrating everything. And I think Jokic is still better overall than Shea because I think that OKC's infrastructure around Shea is better than Denver's. Like, they've got 14 other good players, okay? It's such a team concept there. And he's the finishing piece, kind of in the way that Kawhi was when he was with the Raptors or KD was when he came to the Warriors. Like, they were kind of that finishing over the top, can score, can do anything they want, but don't necessarily completely impact every part of the game. I think that like the way that Luka plays is closer to Jokic, and you know, had the Lakers been healthier this year, and had they been in that, let's say that LeBron starts the season healthy, let's say that Austin Reeves doesn't go out from December until February, let's say that Luka doesn't have that stretch where he misses games in December and then eventually gets hurt. If they're healthy, then maybe they're in that conversation in terms of wins alongside the Spurs and the Thunder. But at least in terms of a tiebreaker, you could have. I understand people giving Shea the benefit of the doubt because they did it last year. But stripping all that away and just watching them play, I would have taken Wemby 10 times out of 10. I just think that he's better already. So ultimately, Michael, I agree with you.
1: Here's the tiebreaker in Salvini's argument. And you're right. Shea is very deserving of it as far as being in the conversation. So is Jokic. So is Luka. All these guys are deserving to be considered for MVP. But here's the tiebreaker. You could call Denver, you could call the Thunder, you could call any team and says, hey, you know, for some reason, he just doesn't want to be here. We'll send you Wemby for your superstar. Would you take it? What do you think Denver and the Thunder and every team would say?
0: I mean, it's hard. It'd be hard for any of them to say no.
1: Come on.
0: It'd be hard for any of them to say no. The only thing you could argue for is sort of if OKC is feeling like, no, like this is, look, Shea is such a big part of our culture. It's close enough that we like the continuity and he gets along perfectly with all his teammates, all that, right? So it could be for those types, like our fan base loves him, blah, blah. It could be all that. But in terms of just who would you want, like if you didn't have a team and you just had to pick first, who would you take? They're all taking Wemby.
1: Yeah, exactly. Everybody's available. From draft this year in the NBA currently.
0: Who's the
1: number one pick? It's Wemby above everybody else. That's why he's the MVP.
0: All right. Well, Michael, thank you for joining us. It's always great for us to just be educated, okay, by a former number one overall pick himself on a current number one overall pick who is still playing at such a high level. You have a great rest of your day, sir.
1: All right, sir. He's the most fun athlete in all the sports to watch play.
0: I mean, probably a fair statement. All right, that is the great Michael Thompson, our true friend here. on Lakers Talk with Mike Trudell. Stay with us. More coming up.
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7: All right, folks, welcome back to Lakers Talk. Thank you for hanging out with us as always. You know, we've had so much stuff today that we haven't gotten a chance to throw out the number and to get calls from you guys. Next week, we will do more, okay? Once again, always appreciate everybody hanging out. Now, Funchy, you've been texting me like a couple of, while I was talking to Michael. Hey, I got something for you. What do you got for me?
8: I just said, you know, you guys were talking about Wimby and how, like, Michael wouldn't give up any two players in the league for Wimby. And you kind of disagreed or whatever. I just had this feeling that, you know, let's just say OKC loses to San Antonio five games or six games or whatever.
7: Which is in play.
8: It is in play.
7: Yeah.
8: And they could lose
7: badly. I don't think it's five. But
8: you never know, man. Wimby put it on yesterday.
7: That's possible.
8: Yeah. But anyway.
7: Spurs and six, by the way, is my official pick.
8: So I was just thinking, like, let's just say, and I thought about this last year, too, when OKC was going through the postseason and KC lost or whatever. They got all this commodity. They have all these players, you know, young players or whatever that everybody wants. Also draft picks that everybody wants.
7: Yep.
8: Let's just say they lose in five or six games to the Spurs this year. Should they just, you know, Chet Holmgren, draft picks, whatever, go all in for Giannis?
7: Okay, I was not expecting you to go there, Funchy. I was like, "What do you got?"
8: I mean, that it makes sense. If I'm a GM of OKC, I think that's something I would really, really look into.
7: Well, when I say I was not expecting you to go there, that was a compliment because it's making me think. All right, my short answer, and I'll give you the long answer after. My short answer is no, but if you take Giannis, like the idea of Giannis, and the reason I think you mention him is because he's very available, according to reports.
8: Everybody
7: after what happened in Milwaukee, and he's also, you know, he's also very expensive, and therefore there's only so many teams that have kind of the combination of salary.
8: But he's also not the youngest guy anymore.
7: He's not the youngest guy. So Giannis's contract, just so you know, so moving forward, it's $58.5 million for next season, and then he's got a player option for $62.8 million the next year. So he's going to be looking for an extension at some point. I want to say he's 31. Yeah. So Giannis is 31. OKC is unique in this way, Funchy. So their roster right now, if you're going to look and you're thinking of, okay, well, Kendrick Williams doesn't play that much. Aaron Wiggins doesn't play that much. Huh, I'm a team. I'd like to have those
8: Isaiah
7: guys
8: Joe
7: play.
8: Doesn't play that much.
7: Isaiah Joe doesn't play this much this series, right? He was coming off the bench last series. You've got even Jay Will, right? So Jalen Williams, the center
8: from
7: Arkansas,
8: I was gonna say, which one? Yeah.
7: Who comes off the bench, who, I, by the way, is an excellent player. He is locked up for many more years as well. So he's got, let's see, he's got the next year, 26-27, Jay Will, 7.7, and then a team option for 7.7 in the 27-28 season. So what OKC has done, Funchy, they have 10 guys on their roster, all on team options. This is not common in the NBA. For the most part, you either have a guy who's, it's just a straight salary.
8: Yeah.
7: And this is the case where, like, Caruso and Chet, there's no options either way. Like, Caruso's got 4 years moving forward, 18, 19, 20, 22 million. No options either way. That's, you know, he was coming to them. He could have gone a lot of places. He was coming to them from Chicago. Mm-hmm. They had to send Giddey, and they didn't even include any picks in that because apparently that's how much Chicago wanted Giddey. But that's what his straight contract extension was. Chet, Shea, and J-Dub, all similar. They all go out to the 28-29 season. They all expire after that season, and they're all on big numbers moving forward. Almost everybody else on the roster is on a team option, and there isn't a single player who's up after this season that isn't on a team option. Isaiah Hartenstein is one, okay, team option for $28.5 million. The other one, Lu Dort, $18.2 million, and then Kenrich Williams, $7.1 million. So because OKC is so far, they're going to be projected to be so far over the cap. In fact, they'd be well into the second apron.
8: Yeah.
7: People are assuming that they're going to do something with one of those guys. And I think, so this plays into your point. Well, if you're going to have to move one of these guys, what about instead of moving it for like a younger player who's not making anything, what if you just kind of combine them and get up to a salary, get like another max guy into there? Well, I don't think they can do that math-wise. And not be like essentially be up to the second apron still. You know what I'm saying?
8: So, I got you. Yeah,
7: so,
8: I got you.
7: So they would have to include either Chet or J-Dub, I think.
8: But they're going to have to let go of somebody because they got three first-round draft picks this year.
7: Well, and so first of all, they're definitely not using all of them, right? They're not going to be like Brooklyn and take five guys.
8: And then they're all going to be on their opening day roster.
7: Yeah. Not only that, they also have Thomas Sorber.
8: Yeah, right. That's
7: who's
8: right.
7: The
8: that's
7: lottery
8: right.
7: pick that hasn't played yet, right? And the kid.
8: And I think he tore his ACL or something.
7: ACL. Yeah, so he missed his whole rookie
8: and also,
7: year. And didn't play last year.
8: Topic, Nikolai Topic, who I keep on hearing is like going to be the next guy there.
7: Yeah, Nikola Topic. He of course recovered from cancer and,
8: yes.
7: Like, which is awesome. It's great to see him out there. And he's gotten a couple of minutes here and there.
8: Talent. What I hear about him is like he's going to be Josh Giddey and then some.
7: Yeah, I don't know. I mean, I don't know yet. Like, I haven't seen, in the limited time that I've seen him, I haven't gotten that type of a vibe. But, like, he looks like a player.
8: Yeah, yeah, but
7: looks
8: he's like a tall, player. Tall point guard, ball handler, whatever, you know?
7: But, like, I guess, while I don't think that going into next year, even if they lose in five, which was your premise, because I think what you were trying to set up was, like, oh, actually, it wasn't even as close. Is it basically, like, if they get dominated by the Spurs, and then clearly they got to do something. But I still just think like they have so much institutional faith in their system, in their coach, in their obviously Sam Presti at the top of it, in the players that kind of buy into their system. They have so much going for them there that I think it's going to take more than losing to San Antonio. I think what they would do instead is look internally, say, oh, it's very hard to repeat, right? And they would be more like the San Antonio Spurs who lost to the Miami Heat after the Ray Allen shot.
8: Mm-hmm.
7: And then they came back the next year and just mowed through the league.
8: Okay,
7: and
8: yeah.
7: Both through the postseason. So I think they would think, hey, no, it's not us. Like, give San Antonio credit. They're not doing this again. We're going to be that much hungrier next year. We got another year of McCain. A.J. Mitchell takes another leap next year. Yes, he's under contract, guaranteed for two more years, right? And I think that maybe they turned out, or Hartenstein, they turned down his option, but then they signed him to, like, a cheaper deal for more years or something like that. And then, sure, maybe they move Dort, but I think, you know, they can handle that fine. Based on all the players they have. So I would say they to me would be unlikely in a Giannis type of a move. It would be more likely a smaller move for just something else that they need. And maybe it's another big Right. Maybe it's another versatile.
8: But they're
7: going
8: to have to get rid of
7: Wemby.
8: A couple guys. Just maybe a salary dump or
7: yeah,
8: something.
7: They'll do something. But they can do. They can wait all. They can wait all the way till the All-Star break to do that. And just say, see, like, maybe there's an injured guy. And I will say though, before we break here, the fact that Wemby is Wemby, they'll definitely after the season they'll have enough data by the end of the series. They'll be like, okay, well, we couldn't play Hartenstein out there too much with him alongside Chet because they just played five out and we were giving up wide open threes to Champagny or to whoever, to Castle. Mm-hmm. So we can't play two bigs anyway. We need another big that's like Chet that can hold up at the rim and that can also shoot threes. And so maybe that's the type of thing
8: four,
7: they need to
8: stretch
7: do.
8: Stretch five or something like that. Yeah.
7: But like they have that's where you use your first round picks and maybe a salary. And so then it's Dort and a salary, you know, in a pick to get to that type of a big man. But I don't think it's a star level type of player.
8: It's going to be like just a regular guy, whatever, right?
7: Yeah. a regular guy maybe somewhere else. But when you put him into that ecosystem, all of a sudden it kind of
8: just trying to think of a stretch five or stretch four right now.
7: The tide raises all of the boats, right? In that sense. So like a Jabari Smith, right? Type
8: go.
7: Of guy.
8: There you go. Yeah.
7: Right.
8: Yeah.
7: Let's say Houston needs another playmaker, that type of thing, right? And so that's all fantasy basketball now, but nonetheless. All right. Funchy, I got one more segment for you. Let's just revisit where the Lakers are at now relative to the draft coming up and then where they might be as the summer ensues and you start to think about who's back and what types of free agents or trades are on the horizon. It's Lakers Talk with Mike Trudell on ESPN LA.
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7: All right, welcome back. Final segment of Lakers Talk. My name is Mike Trudell. We got Funchy on the board, running things, producing everything. I was thinking about where the Lakers are at now, and it's just a natural thing to do as we're watching the postseason wind down to the conference finals. And what can the Lakers get in the draft? We talked about that a little bit earlier in the show. Sedano hinted at it. With the 25th pick, could they get more of a veteran type of a college player that could come in and actually play right away? Well, maybe. Or if there's talent that has slipped there, and in the case, this makes me think a little bit more like Adu Thiro last year, where they saw Adu just this raw, ridiculous athleticism, this talent, this somebody that you could get into the J.J. Redick incubator, the player development pool that they're going to keep adding resources to, and you just can't pass up on the talent. If that's there at 25, then maybe they take that player. So you can't predict that too far in advance, right? In fact, you can't even predict it up until the pick right before you. Like, so that is to be continued, depending on who's there. But in terms of the roster build after that, we have to recognize how central Luka Doncic is to everything. The LeBron and the Austin Reeves pieces will fall into place. Those are two situations where both sides are going to come to the table. They're going to have a conversation. They're going to see if they can find the best possible mix of money that both sides are comfortable with and years and all of that. So we've talked about that. We'll continue to talk about it. One player I want to highlight here, though, and just focus a little bit on, go a little deeper on, is Rui Hachimura. So Rui, to me, overall, has been an excellent Laker. Rob Pelinka, I thought, in the front office, made a great trade just to get him here in the first place. Washington was kind of going in the wrong direction. They saw a lottery pick, a decently high lottery pick out there. They saw the talent at the time. The knock on Rui was that the three-pointer hadn't completely translated yet. Like, he came into the league as a mid-range monster. All right, so let me give you these numbers from earlier in Rui's career. And this is, by the way, why he didn't go even a little bit higher in the draft. His rookie year, Rui played 30 minutes a game, took 11 shots. Only 1.8 were from three, and he made 28.7% of them. Year two, same amount of shots, 57 games, 2.4 attempts were from three, so a little bit more, and he shot 33%. Okay, so some improvement there. Interesting, all right? But nonetheless, on a bad team, averaged about 14 points per game. Year three, plays 42 games. He was banged up and had various injuries that year. He did. This is when the shooting jump started to happen, though. Now, teams didn't know if it was real, but 2.9 attempts per game, 45% from three. So now it's like, okay, hold on. Now, all right, the free throw line kind of backs it up to an extent. 83% as a rookie, 77% in year two. That usually shows a good stroke. That's what scouts and GMs and stuff look at. Year three, 45% from three, but his free throw percentage dipped down to 69%. So, okay, well, that's interesting. He only got there 1.6 times per game. And then the year that the Lakers traded for him, he had played 30 games for the Wizards. He shot 49% overall. He shot 34% from three. So I think the way that Washington was probably looking at him was, all right, well, he's not quite like a go-to guy. He's not a number one scorer. Yes, he's good in the mid-range. He's not a overwhelming defensive force. He's not a stopper, right? We're not putting him on the other team's best player more often than not. He's not great from a help side perspective. His rebounding isn't great, right? He averaged 3.8 rebounds in only 22.5
8: minutes.
7: That's
8: something I was expecting more from Rui.
7: Yeah, the numbers. I still think he could get better on the glass. It's a fair critique, like even going into the next season for sure. Now, the one qualifier there is that he so often is spaced out to the corner, and he's more often than not defending on the perimeter, so he's not around the glass
8: as much as you might.
7: It's kind of like even like, if you look like Jabari Smith, right? Mm-hmm. That type of role for Houston, or sometimes even Jaren Jackson Jr., right? Where he's on the perimeter, he's shooting threes sometimes, and like they look like somebody that would average 10 or 11 rebounds per game. It's just that they're not really
8: the perimeter.
7: Yeah, because they're not the big that is under the hoop all the time, and they are not the guard that is kind of easily being able to crash in defensively from that top of the key where the shots are going to bounce.
8: Yeah, that's
7: out
8: why
7: to.
8: Brooke Lopez averages like two rebounds a game.
7: That's part of it. So he's a little bit in that. So that's part of what we can forgive a little bit of that. But anyway, so the Lakers basically they buy low on a guy like this, and now he's emerged into the kind of 3-point shooter where there are not 10 better shooters in the NBA. Like, literally, by percentage in the regular season, he's in the top 10 throughout the whole season. He finishes the year at 44% from three. And more impressively than that, he actually improves in the postseason. It's almost always the opposite from a three-point shooting perspective. It's almost always more difficult to make threes in the postseason when the other teams are locked in, when if you are one of the best shooters, you are not even getting free for a look. Rui says, nah, screw all that. I'm going to pop off and shoot over 50% in all 10 postseason games. So he is a certified laser. That's the parlance that you would hear J.J. Redick or any opposing coach use. If you stole the scouting report or if you went in their locker room, and I have at times in the past, sometimes teams will actually have it right in front of you. And it'll just be on the big board.
11: Wow, really?
7: And it'll be, and you look up there, and it'll say Rui Hachimura, and they'll have some sort of a signal up there of like, you have to close out the second that he gets the ball. You cannot let him shoot. And yet, because Rui is so big, and he's listed at 6'8", he's going to get that shot, and he shoots quickly, and he's decisive. And those are, by the way, two different things. Shooting quickly just meaning that his stroke is quick. Being decisive is being that he's mentally ready to shoot when he gets the ball. Some players, sometimes they'll get the ball in the perimeter and they'll kind of look around. What, am I open? Am I up? Rui doesn't care. He just throwing
8: no hesitation.
7: Up. So I guess my point here is that Rui has become the type of player, while not, you know, he doesn't have a 10 out of 10 in every category, right? But he is a 10 out of 10 as a shooter now, not just from three, but from the mid range. He can rack a closeout, get to the rim, and dunk. We see him do it on the baseline in a playoff mode, although typically his value is more as a jump shooter. And he can crash okay on the offense. He's getting better there. But I think he's a valuable piece in the locker room as well. And so he's the type of player where you would love to see him back, I think, again, in purple and gold. He's played well. I think that there's just a value there that it would be tough to get out there on the market and expect that you can live up to it in the way that Rui Hachimura.
8: Because of his hot shooting, he's going to win you a game or two in the playoffs.
7: I mean, yeah, the shooting and just the steadiness and the reliability of the shooting sometimes is just as important. So even if he gets 10 three-pointers up and he only hits two or three on a given night, like you are shifting the defense every time the ball swings over there, and that opens up the rest of the floor. And then on the nights where he hits four or five or six, or like in this most recent season where he's hitting basically at least that, and in fact, I'm just going to give you the number of threes that he hit in the playoffs. 2, 3, 4, 1, 2, 5, 3, 4, 5, 4. Right? Like that's up there.
8: He's got to be the third priority in the offseason for the Lakers, right?
7: Well, okay,
8: after LeBron and Austin.
7: Maybe we'll get to this next week because there is one other player who I think you also have to have a serious conversation about, and that would be Marcus Smart.
8: Okay.
7: Right? But Marcus Smart also had an excellent year for the Lakers and brings a lot of his own value, but I do think that you can make a very strong case that Rui Hachimura is your priority there. So, all right, that's it for Lakers talk. Thank you to Funchy. Thank you to DeAndre. Shout out to Michael and Sedano for joining earlier in the show. We will be back next week for a more in-depth look of seeing where these series are even at. What's going to continue to happen in the East? Will the Funchy prediction that San Antonio is going to end OKC's season that much earlier come to be? We will see. Check back in with us. My name is Mike Trudell. We appreciate you.
11: Out of here. His fifth home run of the year, and it's now 7-0 in favor of Texas.
15: Texas goes on to a 10-0 win over the Rockies as they get the shutout, seventh shutout this season, most in Major League Baseball. 10-0 shutout, tied for their largest shutout win over the last three seasons. 105-3, the Fan. With the call for the Rockies, 35th time being shut out since 2024, most in baseball over that span. Offense for both the A's and the Rangers as they both put up double digits. It was pitching for Cincinnati.
16: Burns, home of the 0-2. Man, that's exactly what they do. Blew him away with a high heater up and out of the zone. Mundo Sosa chased him up there. 8 strikeouts now for Burns and 4 in a row. Burns has struck out 5 of the last 6 batters he's faced.
15: 700 WLW as the Reds beat the Phillies 4-1. Chase Burns, 9 strikeouts, most in a game without a walk in his career. Burns becoming the first Reds pitcher age 23 or younger with a sub-2 ERA in the first 10 games of the season. Rallying from almost 24 down, that's next. It's ESPN Radio.
17: 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Jordan Alvarez and the Houston Astros roll into Chicago to face Ian Happ and the Cubs. 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
1: Congratulations to Nashville, not just the Titans, but to the entire community of Nashville. I think our history goes back to the draft in 2019, which was a remarkable event for us, changed the future of the draft, arguably changed the future of the Titans and the community. And I think this is the next great step in a remarkable football journey and a great community in Nashville. We can't wait to be there. We're happy to officially announce that Minnesota will host the draft in 2028. Again, congratulations to the community, to the Wolf family who worked so hard for this, and the entire Vikings organization.
0: Minnesota gets the draft. Nashville gets Super Bowl 64. 2030, Super Bowl this coming season, of course, in L.A. It's on ESPN. Then the Super Bowl makes stops in Atlanta and Las Vegas and Nashville. How do you bounce back from that? That's next. SportsCenter All Night continues. It's ESPN Radio.
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1: 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College tournament action on the diamond. SEC baseball tournament seeing Vanderbilt, Tennessee, LSU all advancing with wins in their opening games. Ditto for Missouri, which gets its first win in the SEC tournament since 2017. On the big diamond, the big league diamond, White Sox, a 2-1 win over the Mariners. Chicago's won 8 of its last 10.
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0: Number 5.
1: Red Sox picking up a win in Kansas City. Jaron Duran going yard for the first time this month. WEEI
3: pitch is ripped high and deep down the right field line. If it's fair, it's out of here. It is fair and gone! 3-run homer for Duran. The Red Sox erupt in the ninth, and it is 6-1 in Kansas City.
0: Number 4.
1: To Arizona. Diamondbacks ending things with one swing. 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
4: Here's the 1-0. And Marte swings. High drive. Left field. Game. Set. Match.
5: Unbelievable. Marte's still working his way towards first base. He is fired up.
0: Number 3.
1: Hitting a big 3, not just reserved for the ballpark. There were a couple in New York as the Knicks staged that massive comeback in game 1 against the Cavs.
6: Brunson gets it at the midcourt line.
7: I think you've got to start trapping him, Dave. Like, he's beating you single-handedly.
6: Going against Harden, behind the back dribble, fires a three from the right side. You bet! Jalen Brunson can't be stopped right now. It's a 5-point game with 3.5 to go.
0: Number 2.
1: Back to baseball, Washington rallies to beat the Mets, getting a rarity in the process. Our buddy Dave Jagler on the Nationals Radio Network.
4: Set for McClain. Here's the pitch. Swing a fly ball, deep left center field. Chasing back Taylor to the warning track. He will leap. Morabito leaps and it's off his glove. They don't know where it is. This might be an inside the park home run. 3 runs have scored. What a circle of the bases. The throw home is not in time. Ward with a hit first slide. Has it inside the park. Grand slam home run. He brings the ball in, including himself. They're going crazy here at Nationals Park. It's now 5-4 New York.
0: Number 1.
1: We heard the 3-run walk-off that happened in Arizona. That was in the ninth inning. In St. Louis, an extra inning blast to send folks home. Cardinals Radio Network.
8: Montgomery working from the stretch. The pitch to Herrera is hit deep to left field. Herrera has just won it with a walk-off big fly into the Pirates bullpen. And the crowd is going nuts here at Busch Stadium.
1: The fourth of their 4 homers on Tuesday. There was also the Knicks rally. They win in overtime as well. From about the 8-minute mark of the fourth quarter and through overtime, Donovan Mitchell and James Harden had 3 points, a combined 1-for-10 shooting, missing all 5 3-point attempts. ESPN analyst Kendrick Perkins.
9: Well, one, you got to give a lot of credit to Mike Brown, because this new offensive system that he's put in, especially, you know, at the start of the Atlanta series where Carl Anthony Towns is running that point forward, you have so much spacing, right? Mm-hmm. And that allows Jalen Brunson to go to work and get those isolations. And it's hard to send a double team because now they have so much spacing and they have so much shooting on the floor, especially with Carl Anthony Towns. But then they hung their hats on the defensive side of the basketball, right? We give a lot of credit to the Knicks for being a good offensive team, but they've been great this postseason defensively, and I got to tip my hat to them because they've been getting stops when they need to get stops, and they've been hanging their hats on the defensive side.
10: They're down 22, and they can't make a bucket, man. When you're on the right side of it, it feels great, but Cleveland could just I can't imagine what that feeling is like. When did you think it could happen?
9: Well, the biggest thing is when you're on the road, you want to keep the crowd out of the game. And once we saw the crowd get rowdy, and all of a sudden, you started to see the energy in the arena and the guys on the floor started to get life, You knew that they had an opportunity to win that basketball game. And all of a sudden, you know role players, Landry Shamet, yep. They play better at home. And we started to see Mikal Bridges. He got stops. He got timely buckets, hitting big-time threes along with Big Body Brunson, do what he does best, and that's being one of the best closers in the game.
10: They went after Harden, didn't they?
9: Oh, I was waiting on that. Again, when the pressure is on, we watch Harden and the Cleveland Cavaliers fold like clean sheets. And I got to give a lot of blame to Harden and Kenny Atkinson. One, for having Harden on the floor. Like, he was a defensive liability for them all in that fourth quarter.
1: Brunson hitting 7 of 8 shots in the fourth quarter in overtime when defended by James Harden. Harden after the loss.
11: James, where's the team's mentality after a game like this? Obviously, you're going to lose games in the postseason, but to be up so big, so late, how is it harder to flush a game like this?
12: No, you know, we're a super confident team. You know, obviously, we understand. You know, we literally led one step away, but, you know, we got a lot of positives out of this game. You know what I mean? So we just watched them, figure out what we can correct, and, you know, put an entire game together.
1: Harden, 15 points on 5 of 16 shooting and 6 turnovers. Cavs 0-6 this postseason when he has more turnovers than made shots. 8-1 when he has more shots than turnovers. Cavs are now 2-7 on the road this postseason. The two wins coming at Detroit in the conference semis. Knicks take game 1 of the conference finals. They'll host game 2 Thursday. Western Conference Finals playing game 2 tonight in Oklahoma City. More reaction to the East coming up next. SportsCenter All Night continues. It's ESPN Radio.
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3: Drives right side, gets all the way to the basket. Reverse layup, good on the left side of the rim. And the Knicks take the lead. 14-13, a timeout on the floor.
5: The Dallas Mavericks are on the search for a new head man.
7: This is the front office and the ownership group of the Dallas Mavericks saying, you know what? Anything that was attached to Luka, we are detaching from this organization.
5: How do the Thunder bounce back after a Game 1 loss?
24: Shai Gilgeous-Alexander is not going to wait for the game to come to him. He's not going to try to get teammates involved. Things don't change in Game 2.
5: Plus, we look around all the action from the major leagues.
25: The pitch to Michael, swung on, drilled to deep center on the Georgia Lottery home run jack. Jackpot inning. That ball is gone. Tie game. Michael Harris.
26: Max, we're going to get this out of the way before we go any further. 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
27: I just said, that's a good-looking man right there. 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
1: 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Conference finals underway in the NBA this week. Monday, the West came out of the gates with a classic Game 1 for Spurs and Thunder. San Antonio getting 41 from Victor Wembanyama in that double overtime win on the road. Tuesday, in the East, the conference says, hold my beer. Game 1, Cavs-Knicks at Madison Square Garden. We'll just jump right to the fourth quarter.
3: Front court, left Lakers. Side, Schroeder shovels to Wade. Schroeder breathes, has it, got it. Mitchell, right side of three. It's one! That's 92-71. Cleveland is on the alley.
1: Cavaliers dominating on the road. In control, they went to the fourth quarter with a 14-point lead, extended it to 22 with less than 8 minutes to go. According to ESPN Analytics, at that point, the Knicks were looking at a 0.1% win probability.
30: So you're telling me there's a chance.
1: Down 22 in the fourth. Not much of a chance, but yeah, there's a chance.
3: Top of the circle, Brunson drives. Stops 12-footer up. Good for Brunson. It's 94-84 with 4:45 left. Brunson gets it at the midcourt line.
31: I think you've got to start trapping him, Dave. Like, he's beating you single-handedly.
3: Going against Harden, behind the back dribble, fires a three from the right side. You bet! Jalen Brunson can't be stopped right now. It's a five-point game with 3.5 to go. And Obi straight on, throws to the right wing. Shamet puts it up. And it falls. It hit the rim twice and dropped in the time.
1: Knicks all the way back from down 22. Cavs would retake the lead, but Brunson again.
3: Brunson right side. 23 seconds left. Drives, gets past Harden. Floater off the backboard is good. And the game is tied again at 101 with 19 seconds left.
1: Monday, Spurs and Thunder went to overtime. Tied at 101. Tuesday, Cavs and Knicks go to overtime. Tied at 101.
3: Brunson with the basketball, defended by Harden. Let's see if he looks to take him to the goal again. He'll back away to the midcourt stripe, puts it on the floor, gets past him easily. Middle of the lane, floater, of course! Brunson again, 36 for Brunson, destroying James Harden. And Towns gets it across to Brunson, left side, swing to the right wing, Shamet puts it up, hits a three! The Knicks come storming back in the largest playoff comeback win since 1970. They go from trailing by 22 to winning by 11 in overtime, 115-104.
1: Knicks entering Tuesday. They knew the teams trailing by at least 22 in the fourth quarter of a playoff game were 1-594. But the Knicks, outscore the Cavs 44-11 over the final 12 minutes and 49 seconds of the game. Fourth quarter and overtime. And they win it 115-104, holding serve on their own court for game one. Jalen Brunson, 38 points, 15 of 29 from the floor. He spoke with our Lisa Salters.
31: Jalen, you guys were down 22 points with 7:40 to go. Just how did you guys get this one back?
0: Find a way. I don't have an answer for you.
31: 40, you guys outscored them since that point, 44-11. That's the last seven and a half in the fourth quarter and overtime. Just what was different? What started working for you?
0: We got some stops. We kept fighting, kept believing. Just kept chipping away. You know, they were playing great basketball, and just found a way. I really don't have an answer.
31: I mean, once again, you put the team on your back in that fourth quarter to get the game to overtime. You went on your own personal run. Just what was that feeling like for you when you were in that zone?
0: I'll realize after the fact. But I'm just happy we found a way to win. We kept believing in each other, taking the stops, kept running. My teammates got to believe in me, my coaches. It's all credit to them.
31: I know it's the first one to four, and this is one game, and you like to keep it right here. But what does a comeback win like this, what can it do for a team?
0: We can still learn from a win. We didn't play our best, obviously, until the end. But we can still learn from a win. We got a lot of work to do.
1: Jalen Brunson had 24 points in the second half and overtime, including 11 straight for the Knicks in the fourth quarter as they rally for the win. Cavs are now 28-2 this season when entering the fourth quarter with a double-digit lead. Both of the losses to the Knicks.

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0: And they beat the Mercury 98-90 TSN with the call as the Tempo becomes the fifth team in WNBA history with at least 95 points in three of their first five games in a season. First team to do so within a franchise's first five games. Brittany Sykes, 31 points. Mabry had 30. First teammates in WNBA history to each record 30 in a single game during the franchise's first season. First teammates to do it since Asia Wilson and Jackie Young in last year. Only instance in 2025. 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
1: The 2-0. High fly ball, right field. Sanchez back, on the track, at the wall, see ya. A home run from Ben Rice, a two-run shot, and the Yankees lead 5-3.
2: Ben Rice, and he said it's not just the Aaron Judge show anymore. His 16th of the year, some kind of year he is having.
0: So it's out on the YES Network. Ben Rice, 16th homer of the season alongside Aaron Judge. They become the second duo for the Yankees with 16 homers in the first 50 games of a season. Mantle and Barrett did it for the Yankees in 1956. Yankees a 5-4 win over the Blue Jays on Tuesday. Toronto now 3-8 against the AL East this season. They've lost all five games in the division on the road. Yankees, meanwhile, have won 11 of their last 12 at home. Brewers and Cubs.
3: 3-1. And Teranga, high fly ball, left center field. PCA's back at the track, and it is gone! Bryce Teranga, two-run blast. There's that insurance the Brewers were looking for.
0: 620 WTMJ. Brewers get the insurance and they get the win. 5-2 over the Cubs, who've now lost four straight, tied for their longest skid of the season. Four-game losing streaks for the Cubs in 2026. They're 2-8 in their last 10. Brewers are 10-2 in their last 12. Best record in baseball since May 6th. They move into first place in the NL Central, half game ahead of the Cubs. Athletics putting up double digits on the Angels.
4: Oh, one pitch is drilled down the right field line. That's going to get down. That's a hit. Extra bases rolling into the corner. McNeil has scored. Langler is to third. They're going to wave him around, and he will score. It's become a huge night for Nick Kurtz. Five RBIs, three hits. That's a two-base hit down the right field line, and an 11-4 lead for the A's.
0: Talk 650 KSTE. It'd be a 14-6 win for the Athletics. Season high 14 runs for the A's as they snap a three-game losing streak and maintain their lead in the American League West. Nick Kurtz, 3-for-5, a season high 5 RBI. He has reached base safely in 42 consecutive games, longest streak in baseball this season. A's putting up double digits. So do the Rangers.
5: And that brings up Brandon Nimmo. And Nimmo swings and drives one deep to center. That turns McCarthy around. He's still going back. He leaps at the wall, and it's gone. Brandon Nimmo cranks one out of here. His fifth home run of the year, and it's now 7-0 in favor of Texas.
0: Texas goes on to a 10-0 win over the Rockies as they get the shutout, seventh shutout this season, most in Major League Baseball. 10-0 shutout, tied for their largest shutout win over the last three seasons. 105.3 The Fan. With the call for the Rockies, 35th time being shut out since 2024, most in baseball over that span. Offense for both the A's and the Rangers as they both put up double digits. It was pitching for Cincinnati.
6: Burns, home of the 0-2. Man, that's exactly what they do. Blew him away with a high heater up and out of the zone. Mundo Sosa chased him up there. 8 strikeouts now for Burns and 4 in a row. Burns has struck out 5 of the last 6 batters he's faced.
0: 700 WLW as the Reds beat the Phillies 4-1. Chase Burns, 9 strikeouts, most in a game without a walk in his career. Burns becoming the first Reds pitcher age 23 or younger with a sub-2 ERA in the first 10 games of the season.
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0: officially announce that Minnesota will host the draft in 2028. Again, congratulations to the community, to the Wolf family who worked so hard for this, and the entire Vikings organization.
1: Minnesota gets the draft. Nashville gets Super Bowl 64, 2030. Super Bowl of this coming season, of course, in L.A. 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How do you bounce back from that? That's next. SportsCenter All Night continues. 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
4: 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SEC baseball tournament seeing Vanderbilt, Tennessee, LSU all advancing with wins in their opening games. Ditto for Missouri, which gets its first win in the SEC tournament since 2017. On the big diamond, the big league diamond, White Sox a 2-1 win over the Mariners. Chicago's won 8 of its last 10.
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4: Red Sox picking up a win in Kansas City. Jaron Duran going yard for the first time this month. WEEI pitch is ripped high and deep. Down the right field line. If it's fair, it's out of here. It is fair and gone. 3-run homer for Duran. The Red Sox erupt in the ninth, and it is 6-1 in Kansas City.
2: Number 4.
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5: Here's the 1-0, and Marte swings. High drive, left field, game, set, match.
6: Unbelievable. Marte's still working his way towards first base. He is fired up.
2: Number 3.
4: Hitting a big 3, not just reserved for the ballpark. There were a couple in New York as the Knicks staged that massive comeback in Game 1 against the Cavs.
7: Brunson gets it at the midcourt line.
8: I think you've got to start trapping him, Dave. Like, he's beating you single-handedly.
7: Going against Harden, behind the back dribble, fires a 3 from the right side. You bet! Jalen Brunson can't be stopped right now. It's a 5-point game with 3.5 to go.
2: Number 2.
4: Back to baseball, Washington rallies to beat the Mets, getting a rarity in the process. Our buddy Dave Jagler on the Nationals Radio Network.
5: Set for McClain. Here's the pitch. Swing a fly ball, deep left center field. Chasing back Taylor to the warning track. He will leap. Morabito leaps and it's off his glove. They don't know where it is. This might be an inside the park home run. 3 runs have scored. What a circle of the bases. The throw home is not in time. One with a hit first slide has it inside the park. Grand slam home run. He brings the ball in, including himself. They're going crazy here at Nationals Park. It's now 5-4 New York.
2: Number 1.
4: We heard the 3-run walk-off that happened in Arizona. That was in the ninth inning. In St. Louis, an extra inning blast to send folks home. Cardinals Radio Network.
9: Montgomery working from the stretch. The pitch to Herrera is hit deep to left field. Herrera has just won it with a walk-off big fly into the Pirates bullpen. And the crowd is going nuts here at Busch Stadium.
4: The fourth of their 4 homers on Tuesday. There was also the Knicks rally. They win in overtime as well. From about the 8-minute mark of the fourth quarter and through overtime, Donovan Mitchell and James Harden had 3 points, a combined 1-for-10 shooting, missing all 5 3-point attempts. ESPN analyst Kendrick Perkins.
10: Well, one, you got to give a lot of credit to Mike Brown, because this new offensive system that he's put in, especially, you know, at the start of the Atlanta series where Carl Anthony Towns is running that point forward, you have so much spacing, right? Mm-hmm. And that allows Jalen Brunson to go to work and get those isolations. And it's hard to send a double team because now they have so much spacing and they have so much shooting on the floor, especially with Carl Anthony Towns. But then they hung their hats on the defensive side of the basketball, right? We give a lot of credit to the Knicks for being a good offensive team, but they've been great this postseason defensively, and I got to tip my hat to them because they've been getting stops when they need to get stops, and they've been hanging their hats on the defensive side.
11: They're down 22, and they can't make a bucket, man. When you're on the right side of it, it feels great, but Cleveland could just, I can't imagine what that feeling is like. When did you think it could happen?
10: Well, the biggest thing is when you're on the road, you want to keep the crowd out of the game. And once once we saw the crowd get rowdy, and all of a sudden you started to see the energy in the arena and the guys on the floor started to get life, you knew that they had an opportunity to win that basketball game. And all of a sudden, you know role players, Landry Shamet, they played better at home. And we started to see Mikal Bridges. He got stops. He got timely buckets, hitting big-time threes along with Big Body Brunson, do what he does best, and that's being one of the best closers in the game.
11: They went after Harden, didn't they?
10: Oh, I was waiting on that. Again, when the pressure is on, we watch Harden and the Cleveland Cavaliers fold like clean sheets. And I got to give a lot of blame to Harden and Kenny Atkinson. One, for having Harden on the floor. Like, he was a defensive liability for them all in that fourth quarter.
4: Brunson hitting 7 of 8 shots in the fourth quarter in overtime when defended by James Harden. Harden after the loss.
12: James, where's the team's mentality after a game like this? Obviously, you're going to lose games in the postseason, but to be up so big, so late, how is it harder to flush a game like this?
13: No, you know, we're a super confident team. You know, obviously, we understand, you know, we literally led one step away, but, you know, we got a lot of positives out of this game. You know what I mean? So we just watched them, figure out what we can correct, and, you know, put an entire game together.
4: Harden, 15 points on 5 of 16 shooting and 6 turnovers. Cavs 0-6 this postseason when he has more turnovers than made shots. 8-1 when he has more shots than turnovers. Cavs are now 2-7 on the road this postseason. The two wins coming at Detroit in the conference semis. Knicks take game 1 of the conference finals. They'll host game 2 Thursday. Western Conference Finals playing game 2 tonight in Oklahoma City. More reaction to the East coming up next. SportsCenter All Night continues. It's ESPN Radio.
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3: 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Reverse layup, good on the left side of the rim. And the Knicks take the lead. 14-13, a timeout on the floor.
1: The Dallas Mavericks are on the search for a new head man.
17: This is the front office and the ownership group of the Dallas Mavericks saying, you know what? Anything that was attached to Luka, we are detaching from this organization.
1: How do the Thunder bounce back after a game one loss?
24: Shai Gilgeous-Alexander is not going to wait for the game to come to him. He's not going to try to get teammates involved. Things don't change in game two.
1: Plus, we look around all the action from the major leagues.
25: The pitch to Michael, swung on, drilled to deep center on the Georgia Lottery home run jackpot inning. That ball is gone. Tie game, Michael Harris.
26: Max, we're going to get this out of the way before we go any further. Then we're going to talk hoops. So did you hear what the Chuckster said? Were you told what the Chuckster said?
27: I just said, that's a good-looking man right there. You got to give him his flowers. Hey, Max, I'm going to be serious on basketball.
28: It's only weird. It's only weird if they make it weird, Charles. Well, you're good, man.
27: Thank you,
28: man. I appreciate the
27: thank
28: compliment.
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4: 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Conference finals underway in the NBA this week. Monday, the West came out of the gates with a classic game one for Spurs and Thunder. San Antonio getting 41 from Victor Wembanyama in that double overtime win on the road. Tuesday, in the East, the conference says, hold my beer. Game one, Cavs-Knicks at Madison Square Garden. We'll just jump right to the fourth quarter.
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4: Cavaliers dominating on the road and in control. They went to the fourth quarter with a 14-point lead, extended it to 22 with less than 8 minutes to go. According to ESPN Analytics, at that point, the Knicks were looking at a 0.1% win probability.
30: So you're telling me there's a chance.
4: Down 22 in the fourth. Not much of a chance, but yeah, there's a chance.
3: Top of the circle, Brunson drive. Stops 12-footer up. Good for Brunson. It's 94-84 with 4:45 left. Brunson gets it at the midcourt line.
8: I think you've got to start trapping him, Dave. Like, he's beating you single-handedly.
3: Going against Harden, behind the back dribble, fires a three from the right side. You bet! Jalen Brunson can't be stopped right now. It's a five-point game with 3.5 to go. Ananobi straight on, throws to the right wing. Shamet puts it up. And it falls. It hit the rim twice and dropped in to tie it up at 99 with 40 seconds left.
4: Knicks all the way back from down 22. Cavs would retake the lead, but Brunson again.
3: Brunson right side, 23 seconds left. Drives, gets past Harden, floater off the backboard is good. And the game is tied again with 101 with 19 seconds left.
4: Monday, Spurs and Thunder went to overtime, tied at 101. Tuesday, Cavs and Knicks go to overtime. Tied at 101.
3: Brunson with the basketball, defended by Harden. Let's see if he looks to take him to the goal again. He'll back away to the midcourt stripe, puts it on the floor, gets past him easily. Middle of the lane, floater, of course! Brunson again, 36. 6 for Brunson, destroying James Harden. And Towns gets it across to Brunson, left side, swing to the right wing. Shamet puts it up. It's a three. It's a 9-point

0: Do you bounce back from that? That's next. 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It's ESPN Radio.
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0: 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SEC baseball tournament seeing Vanderbilt, Tennessee, LSU all advancing with wins in their opening games. Ditto for Missouri, which gets its first win in the SEC tournament since 2017.

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9: 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ESPN 2. 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The New York Knicks come back from 22 down in the fourth to beat the Cavaliers, 115.
10: The Cavaliers.
9: He smashes his face with the hammer. Clavicular guy? What's his name?
11: What are you talking about?
12: Yeah, clavicular. What? He's bone mashing. You're not into that, Ev?
11: Bone mashing?
9: Based on what he's saying, maybe I should.
11: Wait, what are you?
9: You're not aware of who this guy is?
11: No.
9: He's like some internet sensation guy who like smashes his face
12: with a
9: hammer.
12: He hits his face with a hammer to define his bone structure.
9: Because he's, what's it, like looks maxing? Is that what it's called?
12: Yeah, of course.
9: You're completely unaware of what I'm talking about?
10: I don't know what you're talking about.
11: I have not been on this corner of the internet.
9: Yeah, you're better off not being there. It's horrible. It's horrible.
11: He's breaking his own face?
10: Bigger question is, why are you on that corner of the internet?
9: I don't know why that
12: comes up. He's on every corner of the internet.
9: I am. I live on every corner of the internet.
11: Evan has the whole GPS.
9: Yeah. All right, back to reality. Knicks-Cavs, 115-104, 22-point fourth quarter comeback, overtime win, all-time comeback, all-time meltdown. Jalen Brunson, you are awesome.
10: More to blame for that. Kenny Atkinson or James Harden?
11: James Harden.
9: Yes.

0: and take that bleeping bobblehead off the desk.
1: Okay, let's leave the bobblehead on the desk.
2: We have a Jalen Brunson bobblehead on the desk.
0: By the way, 22 minutes later, what the bleep is Kat doing?
1: Again, another offensive foul, as Katie brought up earlier.
0: That's
1: like,
0: a fair
1: he's
0: question,
1: pulling
0: actually.
1: Someone else's, like pulling a defender's arm and like getting called for an offensive foul. No, but...
0: And now he thinks the series is over.
3: I did not. Literally.
2: He does think the series is over. And he has every right to feel that way, but he won't say the words.
1: I just don't know.
4: He doesn't want to have
1: because
4: the music
1: I don't know
4: him.
1: How this is, you know, Charles Barkley was the only one on that desk last night that said that, like, how do you come back from this? You probably can't come back from this.
2: Well, that was interesting. Barkley did say all losses are not created equal.
3: He's right.
2: But Nuno not saying they're done, Cavs, even though he feels that way, has created a unique alliance. Like, a lot of times in WWE, you see, like, oh, this person's paired with that person. Now these other two people are paired. Pat and Cam are aligned today against Nuno.
5: Because you guys have all said, yeah, we don't know how they come back from this. The series is over. Which Nuno is also saying, but then he's going, no, but the series isn't over. But like, he wants both things to be true.
3: But Pat, it's his team. He can't touch the money.
5: Yeah, but he's saying, I don't know how they possibly come back from this.
2: Can you win the series without coming back?
3: You can't touch the money and say that it's over, and there's still three more wins to go for the Knicks. I get exactly what Nuno
4: is saying. Don't say how they can. Their name is street signs prematurely.
3: You guys are off base.
2: I'm with Pat. It sounds like Nuno's getting the RK out and celebrating with the drinks for everyone today, Smalls.
4: Well, he should do that anyway, because if you wake up early like we do, but you want to go out, you want to enjoy life, maybe celebrate a Knicks win, but you don't want to feel it the next morning, you need to get yourself some RK Zero Proof. 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
11: 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Presented by Gusto, as last night we saw an all-time meltdown by the Cleveland Cavaliers, losing the game to the New York Knicks 115-104 in overtime, a 22-point fourth-quarter comeback for the Knicks. Let's just do it right now. Comeback or collapse? Comeback or collapse?
12: Collapse. When you have a 99.9 win probability with 7 minutes and change left to go in the game, that is an all 749 left.

0: the fact that he uncursed the Knicks and he cursed the Cavs in part because of his feud with the Miz. Well, kudos to the New York Knicks, who had him out at the Garden yesterday. He was on the court pregame, full makeup and get up, and they created a Danhausen Zero jersey for Danhausen yesterday.
1: That's the right thing to do if you're the Knicks.
2: No, after what happened last night at the Garden, Danhausen needs to be at every game if you're the Knicks.
1: Oh, yeah. I mean, listen, you ain't won a championship in over 50 years.
2: Feels cursed.
1: Yeah. You need every bit of luck, fortune, everything you can muster.
2: If the Knicks win the title, put Danhausen in the rafters.
0: Does he get a ring?
1: A Danhausen Zero jersey
2: in the rafters? Put Danhausen in the rafters.
0: Danhausen get a ring?
1: I don't think the Knicks organization or the fan base are above that. Right next to Springsteen. Right next to Billy Joel.
2: It would be.
0: Bruce, Billy, and Danhausen.
2: It's a major contributing factor to their success.
1: 1,000%.
0: Speaking of dance,
3: actually, we're not going to let you go to that one, Ev. With a minute left, we have to go to the following one, Javante. Yesterday, Arsenal won the EPL. So if I told you an owner/governor in the last 5 years has won a Premier League title, a Stanley Cup, an NBA Finals, a Super Bowl, owns the stadium that will host the Super Bowl, the CFP National Championship Game, World Cup matches, and the Olympics opening and closing ceremony, plus is the largest landowner in the U.S., we would say what about this gentleman? Great owner.
1: He's a great owner, great businessman.
3: Smalls, your thoughts?
2: You know, looking around the landscape of the world these days, karma is hibernating. I'm going to need her to wake up. Karma, your beauty rest is over. Wake up, girl. We need you. Come on, sister.
0: You better hope nothing happens. You're going to feel guilty about that. If they start losing?
2: Yeah. I'm going to feel guilty if
0: they
2: lose.
0: We're on to Thursday.
4: So close. This wasn't going to happen, man. 6:56, good morning. Wow, I am moving slow. I know why. I know what Cappy and I got into last night. One of our most disgusting events ever. Not events, but I don't know what we did last night. Although I'm feeling it, but we're going to try to get through it. Dodgers with a huge victory over the Padres. And how do Cleveland Cavaliers fans feel this morning? Well, luckily, there's one on the show. We're going to get to that. Sedano, where is he? Oh, that's right. He's in OKC at a different hotel this morning. Cappy's here. Producer Lindsay Baseball. Michael Funches. Funches lover. Gregory Arthur Bergman, Carlos Isu, Timothy Johnson in the back, and you. We begin 4 minutes from right now for a Wednesday, a windy Wednesday.
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9: Oh, just one more thing.
1: Ninth pitch. Páez. Slams on the right center field. Tatis back. Makes the catch. Here comes Cole. Here's the throw. Relay.

0: on this windy Wednesday, the 20th of May, 2026. How about those Dodgers and Alex Call? He was safe, by the way.
1: Oh, wasn't
0: Speaking Padres, challenge it.
1: Well, yeah, you got to challenge it. Why would you not challenge it? Of course you challenge it.
0: Scumbag Padre fans.
1: Oh, really? Really, the scumbags? And their manager challenge?
0: Dodgers win. Dodgers win and beat the Padres.
2: The Dodgers.
0: What a game. Cappy and I were watching that game as we were doing one of the most disgusting acts ever, and we can't even talk about
1: it.
0: George Zanata, we can't talk about
1: it. George, I will not disclose this on the air. Okay. It was bad. It was ugly.
0: I woke up this morning. I

0: looked at myself in the mirror and a tear rolled down my cheek.
1: Yeah, I'm still hurting terribly. Wow. Forgot to take my medication as a result of what we did. I mean, I could be in big trouble today. Big trouble.
2: Okay.
1: Yeah.
0: You sound really low, George.
2: I sound low?
0: Yeah, now you're a little bit better there.
2: Oh, okay.
3: Low.
0: Yeah, are you in a hotel where you don't want to get too loud because they're going to get it on in the room next to you or something?
2: No, I'm in the hotel that the Spurs are staying.
0: Oh.
1: So what, you don't want to wake up Wemby?
2: Definitely. I don't know.
4: Well, he's beauty sleep.
2: Yeah.
0: Listen, he's got the monks in there. Right?
2: Somebody is definitely next door, though. Like you could hear someone talking a little earlier when I got up this morning, mm-hmm. and it's definitely someone Spurs related.
1: Okay, so but are you going to talk low because you don't want them to hear like industry secrets of you know what you're doing right now?
2: I mean,
1: or are you just being considerate?
2: I'm trying to be considerate to some extent.
1: Yeah, but you heard them.
5: You should yell.
2: Yeah, I guess
5: like,
2: they may not even be in there right now at this point.
5: The Spurs stink.
6: Really loud, just to see if they get a reaction. Yeah.
0: Wemby's a bust.
2: The beds, like, do they bring him like an extra extension to his bed?
6: They do. I actually read that somewhere. He brings a bed extension with him everywhere.
2: He has to.
1: Really?
6: Shohei does too. Yeah.
2: Yeah.
1: Who else does?
6: Shohei. Shohei brings an actual bed.
4: Shohei Ohtani. Right. Yeah.
2: I did read that.
6: Full special bed.
1: On the road, everywhere he goes, they bring Ohtani a special bed.
6: Yes.
1: They don't do that for Freddie. They don't do that for Mookie.
6: Ohtani.
1: This is an Ohtani move by himself.
0: Freddie gets a special little tray for his teeth, though.
1: Oh, really?
0: Yeah. They put that next to the bed.
6: Like my grandma had?
0: Really?
4: Sedano, do you think you know the person in the other room over there?
2: I don't. I mean, I can hear a voice.
4: So
2: but.
4: Carlo just told me, and I think he's the right thing to do here. Go and try to airdrop somebody to something, and who comes up?
1: Yeah, it's a good idea. That's a really good idea. Just for the goof of it all, why not?
4: Right. You don't actually have to say it on the air.
1: You know, Sedano's thinking about this. Like, normally, you know how George would be like, I'm not doing that. Let's move on.
2: I did think about it.
1: No, you actually, I could just see your eyes thinking about, maybe I should do this.
4: What if it's Wemby?
2: And you said no, it's not him.
4: Oh, you don't have his number?
6: He
4: gets
6: the whole floor.
2: Yeah, I mean, he would, I mean, this would be the floor that he'd probably be on.
6: Oh, so you're in the suite.
4: Ooh.
6: The Sedano suite.
2: I am not in a suite. I'm in a regular king room. But, like, they...
1: Hey, king.
2: There are, exactly. They are definitely suites on this floor, for sure.
6: Do you have any glasses in the room? Like a water glass you could hold up to the wall?
1: You want to go old school, huh? Really old school investigation kind
6: of
1: a deal?
6: Yeah.
1: Put a glass up to the wall.
2: So I don't know if someone's actually in the room next door yet anymore, but there was somebody earlier when I was... when I woke up this morning about an hour ago.
1: Were they talking about like Horn's chin or something? You could hear them talking about plays, and that's how you know it's a Spurs guy?
2: I could hear something about, like, scheduling is what I heard. Yes. Something about scheduling.
1: Oh, really? Maybe you have the traveling secretary next door. You know, maybe.
2: I mean, I don't know. Maybe it's a coach. Who knows?
1: Yeah.
0: By the way, before we get too deep, I do want to welcome to the show today producer Michael Funches, who's helping me out, as we know.
2: Oh, hey, Funchy.
0: Jorge Briones is out on leave with some family stuff. So Funchy Lover is here early in the morning in an amazing Jordan 45 jersey.
1: And those beautiful, brand-new Jordans that he's rocking on his feet.
7: I know I'm wearing the 45 because I'm back, baby.
2: Yeah, exactly.
7: I'm here.
1: Yeah. This guy.
2: Summer of Funch has started.
1: Oh, my
2: already.
1: God. What an embarrassment, honestly.
7: What?
1: No, you should be ashamed.
2: Well,
1: why?
2: No. Let's save it. Let's save it.
1: I'll just tease it by saying you should be ashamed of yourself.
2: You should
7: be.
2: Too.
1: You should.
7: Both you guys.
1: No, I love you.
7: Yes.
1: In fact, George, when I came in this morning, Funchy and I see each other, and it's like we just showed up at, like, I don't know. We just start going, oh,
7: yes,
1: dear!
7: We haven't seen each other in years.
1: Oh, dear, come back. Oh, God, dear.
7: Lindsay got jealous.
4: Right. You're so like those two babies running at each other, and they're, like, happy wanting to give each other a hug.
1: And we're hugging it out, man, and we're, like, screaming at each other. Yeah, I love you, dog. I love you. You know, like one of those kinds of deals. And Lindsay's like, Cap, how come you never embraced me like that when you in the morning? And she goes, I guess you don't have that kind of love for me. I'm like, no Linz, I think it's the other way around. Like, I would love it if I walked in and Lindsay was like, oh, Cap,
5: look at me.
1: My boy, I was at my boy.
0: Well, you let's know? Not worry about things that'll never happen. So.
1: Yeah.
3: On God.
1: For real.
2: Well, look, Lindsay's probably not in a great mood today.
6: Nope.
2: Yeah.
1: Should be
2: and
1: terrible.
2: Let me tell you something. Mm. So I was watching this game last night, and I mean... Maybe, Lindsay, you've seen something on social media or on the ESPN research page or whatever, but that is arguably the biggest melt I've ever seen in any game.
1: Well, George,
6: there's no argument.
1: With 8 minutes to go, You know how they have these like
2: 7 minutes and 30 seconds. They had a 22-point lead.
6: Just so you guys know, I went to sleep when they got the 22-point
1: lead. Well, we know that because we
2: right. Oh, no, there was no text.
1: Yeah, when
2: right,
1: I woke up this morning at 5:30 a.m., there was a text from you at like whatever time it was because I knew that you had gotten up and watched the rest of the game. But here's the thing. At about 8 minutes and change to go in the game, you know the stats that they say, hey, this team is now 92% chance to win this game based on the score and the time?
2: Yep.
1: That was Cleveland. And I don't remember the exact number.
2: 99.9.
1: Oh, see? 99. But they had a 99.9 chance to win the game with 8 minutes to go. And I will be honest with you. At that point in the game, with Cleveland, who, you know, listen, the Knicks had a lead early. Cleveland made this 10-0 run. This is well before halftime. Cleveland's in control of this
6: they
1: game.
6: They dominated the whole game until the fourth quarter.
1: And I'm sitting there, and I was actually on the phone with two friends at the time, and we're all sitting there talking about this game is so boring because it's not competitive compared to what was going on the night before. And then at the 7:30 mark,
2: it just went
1: crazy.
2: And it flipped on its side.
1: It went haywire, and I never could have seen it coming.
2: Yeah. Look, even my wife texted me yesterday and was going like, oh, my God, this game has just become insane. Right. And I was just like, yep.
6: What happened?
2: What happened is they couldn't hit a shot. Well, here, if we're being honest, they went into like the equivalent of an NFL team going into like prevent defense,
1: right? Play
2: like,
1: not to lose,
2: prevent offense is what they did. Mm-hmm. They started trying to take the air out of the ball. They started like trying to just dribble down the clock and taking poor shots at the end of the shot clock. And as it was happening with about 7 minutes to go, I'm going, oh boy, this is not the way to do it. Like you have built this lead by attacking, right? Why aren't you attacking? And I feel bad because I thought Mitchell played a really good game to that point. And then all of a sudden, he's like at the rim, like no question. Like I think the lead had dwindled down to like 15 or 16 at this point. And he gets to the rim. And then he kicks it out. And I'm like, what are you doing? Just take the layup. Like, why are you doing this? Like, you have a 16-point lead. So I was, like, stunned. And that's when I knew, like, oh, boy. And then Harden was
6: bad.
2: I mean, we tried to tell you.
6: Well, I agreed. I said I just don't get me started.
2: Listen,
6: I could taste it. I could smell the lead. I mean, I could smell the win. It was there. We had it. I thought it was there.
2: They just picked on him defensively over and over and over. I mean, Mike Brown said it in the postgame. Like, he didn't even, like, hide it.
1: Yeah.
2: Like, most coaches will just, like, won't actually come out and say it. Mike Brown actually said it. He said, yep, we were going after Harden. And I was like, okay, Mike. Like, yeah, you were. And it was brutal, like brutal to watch. It was an unraveling. And Kenny Atkinson, who I like a lot, man. I mean, you waited a long time to call a timeout, man. This thing was an avalanche, or as the Cavs like to say, a cavalanche. But it was the cavalanche on them.
1: Mm-hmm.
2: And Kenny Atkinson just sat there. And then his post-game press conference. Do we have the audio of what he said about his timeouts or no?
6: Yes.
2: Yeah, let me hear this. Go ahead.
3: Yeah, well, I like to hold my timeouts. I mean, I didn't want to get one timeout at the end of the game, one or 2 point game. I try to hold them.
2: Yeah, but you didn't have. You could have still used one, like before that. I understand you want to keep at least one, but you would have had one or two left for later in the game had you just called one at the 4 minute mark or 5 minute mark. You're gonna have a use it or lose it timeout anyway at 3 minutes. So I didn't understand that at all. It was just as big a meltdown, Cap, as I've ever seen in a playoff game. Because, yeah, I've seen teams like, we've seen it recently, right, where teams have come back, down 6 points or whatever, like the Lakers did against the Rockets in 30 seconds. I mean, the Knicks did it to Philly just a couple years ago. We've seen those, but 22 points. I mean, this game was over, man. Like it was legit over.
1: It was not only was it over, but I mean, it was at a point where the game with about 7:30 to go, this is before the big run started. And by the way, not only did that run happen, but there's another number. What was it? The final scoring, the Knicks outscored the Cavs. I think it was 44-11. when you consider from 7:30 in the fourth quarter and through the overtime
2: into
1: period,
2: overtime.
1: 44-11.
2: Yeah.
1: That's like a bunch of kids playing ball, you know, that are 7 years old at the local, you know, YMCA, and you go, hey, did you guys win? Yeah, 44-11. I mean, that is like an insane number to hear in an NBA basketball game. And you would just think, from a Kenny Atkinson standpoint, he knows Mike Brown. I mean, when you talk about two coaches going head-to-head, yes, you'll watch what happened on the floor, and you'll see the Knicks hit a bunch of shots and hit a bunch of threes, and the crowd come to life, and the arena just feeling like that the building's going to blow the roof right off the top. But Kenny Atkinson and Mike Brown, these guys coached together, won a championship together when they were at Golden State.
6: Kenny Atkinson is a terrible coach.
1: All I'm saying is that these two guys know each other. So if they coach together and they work together and they won a championship together as assistants with Golden State, you would think that Kenny Atkinson would say, what is Mike Brown coaching right now? Like, what is his strategy at this moment? And the strategy looked very simple for even a novice to look at and go, see that guy right there with the big beard? They're just picking on that guy. And they did nothing, or so it seemed.
2: Here's the stat, man. I mean, this is a miracle stat, okay? Like, the Knicks won a miracle game, okay, against the Cavs. Entering Tuesday, teams were 0-663 when trailing by 20 or more points in the final 7 minutes of the fourth quarter of a playoff game in the last 30 postseasons.
1: Wow.
6: Now
1: has never happened before.
6: Yeah. Hey,
1: what we saw last night,
6: right?
1: We've never seen that before. And Chris, I'm a little, if I'm being honest, I know it's only 7:15 in the morning. I'm slightly disappointed. It could be that you're still disgusted by what happened last night.
4: Right.
2: Yeah, I'm surprised the choke sounded.
1: Where's the choke, bro?
2: You do this for Josh Allen.
0: I mean, it's game one of the Eastern Conference Finals also.
1: Yeah, but did you just hear in 663 NBA games,
2: Charles Barkley called it a choke in the postgame.
1: Oh, absolutely. Total choke.
0: I was more overwhelmed about the Dodgers win at this point.
1: Gotcha.
0: That's all. But since we're talking
2: we'll get
0: about
2: to the Dodgers, but I mean, this is literally unprecedented.
1: I mean,
0: the Cavs suck, so that's not new news.
1: The Cavs suck.
2: I mean, I don't know if they suck. I mean, they're in the conference finals.
1: They'll be better next year when LeBron's playing for them.
0: Probably. Right. 16 minutes through the show, you know what you could have done in these 16 minutes? Well, if you're Funchy Lubba, who's sitting to my left, you could have put on a classic Jordan 45 jersey. Never had it choke like this in the playoffs. Mm. But you could have also gone to Valvoline Instant Oil Change, home of the 15-minute drive-through oil change. 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Also, then think he ever got swept in the first round. But listen, who wants to get into minutia?
1: Mm. By the way,
6: We can move on now. It's all out of the system. We got to move on.
1: Speaking of Valvoline, real quick, I got ripped yesterday.
6: Oh, no, why?
1: Because I made the comment that I go to Valvoline like every 3,000-ish miles, 3,500 miles or so. And people are on Twitter going, bro, it's synthetic oil. You can go 5, 6, 7.
0: Yeah, when you said 3,000 miles on synthetic, that seemed odd.
1: But they got me, you know, because that little sticker in the upper left corner.
0: Yeah, but they shouldn't put 3,000 miles. It's 5,000 miles.
1: Well, whatever the number is, I'm just very
0: conscientious. Well, no, now you're trying to blame Valvoline. It's not Valvoline's fault.
1: No, it's not Valvoline's fault. It's my fault.
0: By the way, I'm not wearing my Valvoline hat when we do this.
1: Yeah, I'm paranoid when it comes to my oil change. You know, my car is kind of older now. And it's got 109,000 miles.
0: By the way, get this, Sedano. You'll enjoy this. So we're sitting at the Nixo Lounge, and we're doing something obscene while we're watching the Dodgers game. Not obscene in a bad way, just food-wise.
1: But it's just the two of us.
0: It's just the two of us. And he starts going, hey, so you got that George Chevy endorsement, huh? And I already know what's coming. I go, yeah.
1: Well, I'm trying to steal that one from you.
0: He goes, so you know I got to get my daughter a car.
1: Yeah. Well, thinking EVs.
0: What do you think? What does Stephanie drive again? I go, the Traverse. Is that an EV? I go, no, it's gas. Oh, what do you think she paid for that? So I tell her, tell him, and he's like, I go, well, they can get the Equinox about $10,000 less. He then is sending pictures of the Equinox.
1: Yeah, to my daughter.
0: And I'm like, so do you have to pay for this car? He's like, well, I have to pay for it for a few months. I'm like, oh, geez, man.
1: Well, I'm trying to work a deal. You know, my daughter said, can't Uncle George take me to the Cadillac dealership of Beverly Hills? And I'm like, no, Uncle George is not getting you a Cadillac because you have to work hard and earn money and gain some success, and then maybe you drive a Cadillac. But Uncle George is not helping you get a Cadillac because you just graduated from college. Now, he offered to help, which was nice. So Uncle Chrissy, on the other hand, might help with an EV from Chevy, perhaps. You know, so,
0: maybe.
1: Yeah, maybe. And then he started giving me the business.
2: Because this is still under your payroll, probably.
1: Oh, well, that's just it.
0: He tried to break it out to me, and then he's finally going to make his son pay rent starting like next month. And I'm like, ooh.
1: Yeah, I know.
2: He said, screw you, Dad, earlier before.
1: I got to get these kids off into adulthood. You know what I mean? I got to get. And so I fear with my son, who I've been trying to help save money for the last year and a half, If I start charging him rent, he'll start to feel the pain of what it is to have to pay rent. And then maybe he'll either A, want to move out on his own, or B, get a better or maybe even a second job to make more money. So, I don't know. This is the tough part of parenting.
2: How high a rent are you going to charge him that he's going to have to take a second job?
0: He said he's going to get him a G-ball.
2: Okay.
0: That's a grant, basically.
1: Okay.
4: G-ball. I've never heard G-ball.
1: Nobody here.
0: They've never sold drugs on the street.
1: No, well, that's
0: Funchy, you've sold drugs.
7: Back in my youth, but not now.
2: Quack, quack.
1: A G-ball, huh?
0: A G-ball.
7: Mm-hmm. Never heard that term before.
0: Yeah, but his rent is like 11 G-balls, so that doesn't really help anybody.
1: Mm. Well, I'm just trying to force this kid out.
6: I thought it was called like a band.
4: Yeah, band or G. I've never heard G-ball.
0: Greg, you ever sell drugs on the street?
4: It's for another story, for another
2: Chris, day. What are we doing, man?
0: Well, let's get back to Cavs in the Eastern Conference Finals.
1: Or the Dodgers, because let me tell you something.
2: We were to get to the Dodgers. Yeah. And are you going to question our thought process on content? Like, get out of here, okay? Seriously.
0: I mean, in Los Angeles, yeah, I thought the Dodgers win was exciting.
2: Yeah, Chris, and we have 3 hours to discuss it.
0: Did I question it?
2: You clearly did, so let's move on.
0: Okay.
1: All right, hey, here comes a really tight tease.
0: Oh.
1: How did Andy Páez possibly pull off what he pulled off last night?
0: That and come hang out with Mason and Ireland show featuring Beto Duran and Marcus Grant Thursday, May 28th from noon to 3 at Chino City Hall for the Oral Hershiser Chevrolet Grand Opening Celebration. 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
3: 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And as we begin, George Sedano live from Oklahoma City, we get ready for the Western Conference Finals Game 2. And I would love to know why I'm not hearing Groovin' by the Young Rascals.
4: There it is.
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3: Doesn't it feel good? It feels good on this day in 1967, the number one hit. The Young Rascals, Cappy, Groovin'.
4: Couldn't get
3: We're trying
4: away.
3: To groove this morning.
5: I just love the word rascal.
3: I do like, we should use rascal more.
5: Yeah. Somebody texted me last night and they said, "Here, are you at this Dodgers-Padres game?" And I said, "No." I said, "Why?" They said, "Oh, my son said he thought he saw you." And I'm like, "Well, whoever he saw must be one handsome rascal." See, I use the word rascal.
6: You like the word rascal or patootie better?
5: I'm more of a rascal
7: Rascal's
5: guy.
7: Better.
5: I'm a
6: yeah,
5: rascal guy.
6: Rascal probably a little
5: I'm a rascal
6: better.
5: Guy.
6: Yeah.
5: Yeah.
7: Patootie was a good pull, though.
5: Yeah.
7: Yesterday.
6: It just really just depends on the day, you know, which one's
7: yeah.
6: better.
7: Cappy, a couple things that I thought stood out beyond the obvious excitement of the way the Dodgers won. Freddie Freeman had obviously been struggling, mm-hmm. and the fact that he kind of had a breakout here is pretty nice. I mean, it's first multi-home run game of the season. You know, that in itself, I believe he was going into this, maybe, was it 0-14 or 0-16, heading into that particular at bat. Andy Páez obviously coming up big. He continues to play well, but I think the thing that has gone unnoticed, and maybe Greg, you can weigh in on this, is the Dodgers bullpen, playing the way that they've played. They have been pretty much lights out. I think I saw the stat was 25. Is it 25 consecutive scoreless innings now?
6: 23 consecutive scoreless innings now.
7: Okay.
5: Pretty amazing.
6: Yeah.
5: But what happened last night, though, I just want to say this. You know, when the Padres pull in Mason Miller is now considered, right now anyway,
6: he's the best closer in all of baseball.
5: Best closer in baseball. Guy, they had a bobblehead in San Diego a couple weeks ago, where they had Mason Miller throwing this ball, and there's like a flame coming off of his hand, and at the bottom it says like 104 mph. This guy is tall. He's thick. By the way, I don't know if you know his story or not. He was a diabetic kid, and he was a super skinny kid, and it looked like his baseball career was going nowhere at some small college, and then they found out that he was diabetic, got him on the right medication. All of a sudden, he grew into a giant, and now he can throw 104 miles an hour. But when he comes in, it's lights out. It's game over. What happened last night, Max Muncy, that was such an important at bat, George.
6: Huge at bat.
5: Because Muncy looks like he's getting rung up. And instead, he challenges, and he wins the challenge, and it was a walk. So Muncy gets on base when it looked like he was going to be out, but he challenged, and he gets the walk, and that's when they pinch run for him with Alex Call. What happens after that is Mason Miller has this throwing error. I still blame the first baseman, Todd France. I mean, you got to make that play. But then, you know, the base runner Call starts to advance, and then before you know it, he comes home on the Páez at bat, Berge. Freddie Freeman said after the game, I was watching the postgame interview, he said, that's like one of the greatest at-bats I've ever seen.
7: And by the way, he's done that numerous times, I feel like, this year, Greg, where he has just had, like, these incredible long at-bats that have helped this team. Look, the RBI numbers are what they are. They're fantastic. But he has really come into his own in a way that is impressive, considering how well he played last year, but how poor the postseason basically went for him. Mm-hmm. I feel like that could be something that, for a young player, that could really put them in a rut, and he has bounced back from that in a huge way this season.
6: In a massive, massive way. He really took time and spent time on the, I forget what the pitch software is called, but took a lot of time on that software, learning every single pitcher, and it's really shown this year. To the point that you're right, he does have a lot of those long at-bats because he's seeing the ball much better than he ever has, where he's not swinging at pitches so far off the plate like he used to, and he's actually hitting the pitches like sliders and those off-speed pitches extraordinarily well. The thing about Mason Miller, and I thought that he would have had a chance two nights ago when Mason Miller came in, because he hits well against high-velocity type guys. If you go look at his numbers against Paul Skenes, he's 4 of 6. With a home run and two doubles off of Paul Skenes. And people don't have those types of numbers off of Paul Skenes. So when Mason Miller comes in, who's a similar type where he has that type of velocity and power behind it, he can sit in that box and know how and hit the ball well. I mean, he did it in that at bat. He was fouled off 6 different pitches, and it went back and forth between the fastball and the slider.
5: Well, you know what he said?
7: And by the way, look, the difference between the pitches are just insane, right? Like, you're talking about over 100 miles per hour on the fastball, and then the slider coming in at, like, high 80s.
5: Yeah.
7: Right. You know what I mean? Like, that is really hard to navigate. To me, we talked about this yesterday or this week earlier. It was yesterday. Of just about, like, playing baseball, man. Like, being in that batter's box and having to identify what's transpiring there in such a quick amount of time. And look, Dr. Clapper had told us this last year. Remember Max Muncy, right? The glasses.
5: Mm-hmm.
7: And it was one of those things where, as simple as that, like, he needed glasses to be able to see the ball better. Right. It really is insane what these guys are able to do, how quickly they're able to process and be able to then make the adjustment to how they have to swing the bat. It is a marvel. It's the one thing in sports I don't think we talk about enough.
5: Well, listen, the thing about Páez and this at bat last night was this. Yes, you're right, George. When you see an 87 mile an hour, ball that's breaking all over the place, or then you see a 102 mile an hour fastball, I was saying to myself, if I'm Mason Miller, because this is two nights in a row where he's had a hard time finding the plate, and when he's missing really bad. He got lucky yesterday that the Padres catcher Freddie Fermin made a couple of excellent plays.
6: One high, one low, and they both could have gotten away and scored call.
5: Right, easily. Yeah. And the thing is that when you're Páez, and this is what Páez said after the game, he said, my confidence grew as the at-bat went on, and I could see his confidence dwindling as the at-bat went on. And the more pitches he saw, the more he made contact, fouled him off. Páez said, I knew I was going to get to him as the count went on. And actually, when the ball was hit out to right field, I said, okay, this is going to be an interesting play at the plate.
6: It was going to be tight, and it was tight.
5: It was, but I was actually surprised, and I will go back and watch the play again. I was surprised that the cutoff man cut it off and threw it to home because I think the ball was going to be up the line, and that's why he cut it off. Because Tatis, like Mookie Betts when Mookie played right field, he's very capable of making that throw and getting the guy at home. But as I watched the play again...
6: Right, so we talked about it on the Blue Review this morning, and then actually Tim and Carlo played it over and over again,
5: and we fully
6: broke it down. So what happens, he's going to throw that ball up the line. It's going to be high up the line, too. It was not going to get to home plate. So was it the second baseman that caught the ball there? Whoever it was that caught the ball, that was the right play to be a cutoff man there, because that was not going to get anywhere close to Fermin.
5: So that's a bad throw by Tatis, because Tatis...
6: Strong arm. It was on a rope, but it just wasn't... It was up the line.
5: Right, but you got it just in the end. Listen, Freddie Freeman said after the game last night, George, he's like, listen, I made some adjustments in the pregame today. I've been working on a couple of things. He said, I did a little swing change before the game. It's more mechanical, swinging up, trying to get rid of the cut swing. And he said to see instant results was definitely nice. But I think Freddie also, as you pointed out, was in a little bit of a struggle. So he called his dad yesterday and said to his dad, hey, you mind driving down from Orange County to San Diego? Because, I'd really like to have you there, Dad. And Dad is sitting right outside the Dodger dugout. I don't know how they get him that seat right away.
6: Yeah.
5: And then
6: he's Freddie Freeman. He gets what he wants.
5: And then even in an opposing ballpark.
6: Yeah.
5: And then Freddie could go over to Dad after hitting his second home run, give Dad a high five. So, listen, even when you're 30-something and you got 4 kids of your own, you still need Dad sometimes.
6: Yeah, definitely. Yeah. But also...
7: Listen, that bodes well, or maybe not so well, for you.
5: Well, yeah. I mean, I could be paying for this new Chevy for a long time.
6: But Sedano, so like, because they sent call and call scored there, it also goes back to the day before when they didn't send Hyesung Kim.
5: Mm-hmm.
6: It shows you that if you have to make the right play, you have to make the right call to make them make a throw. Tatis was going away from the play two nights ago. Yes, he was going to probably get him out, but the fact was you still have to, I'd rather you be out
5: risk.
6: At home than be stuck at third,
5: mm-hmm.
6: right? So call was going to go no matter what, because you're not going to score off Mason Miller if you don't go. But the fact is, you always have to get out at home if it's going to be in that kind of type of situation.
7: Yeah. Hey, I know you're going to get to your three things in a little bit. Let's take some time to kind of switch gears here for a second. Cap, did you get a chance to watch Sean McVay's appearance on Bussin' with the Boys?
5: I have seen clips of it. I have not seen the entire thing. But by the way, these guys, Bussin' with the Boys, this podcast is like blowing
7: They're very
5: up.
7: Popular. Yeah. They're very good. Mm-hmm. I mean, they're football guys. Yeah, I mean, they're your kind of guys, mm-hmm. Cappy. They're on Get Up a lot, actually, with Greeny and those guys. They make kind of appearances
3: Thursdays
7: during the football season.
3: On Get Up.
7: Yes, there you go. Thank you, Christopher. And, you know, they kind of went deep with Sean. A couple things that were discussed. Some of it is kind of old hat, like we've heard the Jared Goff stuff. The stuff about him wanting to quit in 2022, now we heard it originally, like we know the story, mm-hmm. obviously, mm-hmm. because he's talked about it numerous times, but he went into an interesting level of detail that I don't think was revealed previously that we can get to, and he finally kind of really got into the Ty Simpson stuff. You know, he's been avoiding Ty Simpson conversations, but he actually got into Ty Simpson in regards to what he liked when he saw him on tape. Where do you want to go? Do you want to start with the revelation about what allowed him to stay coaching in that rut he was in 2022, or do you want to go Ty Simpson right out of the gate?
5: I will start with the news that is more contemporary. Let's start with the Ty Simpson stuff, and then. But I do want to hear him talk about what was going on back then. And I know that it's kind of ancient history because he's a different guy now. But
7: there is a new revelation to the story, which I thought was awesome.
5: Good.
7: Yeah, but let's start with what he saw in Ty Simpson on tape, Lindsay.
1: This is a guy that, based on the film and some of the vetting that Les and his group did, you project this guy to, whenever Matthew decides, potentially be a starting caliber quarterback. Mm-hmm. And you like the body of work because of the way he was asked to play the position. Is it a short sample size? Yeah, it is. But it's easier to evaluate that short sample size because you're evaluating all parts of, all right, hey, in the drop back pass game, you're watching the 3-step, the 5-step, the 7-step, the way the field's distributed, the types of coverage contours he's seeing in the SEC are similar to what he would see. He's reading with his feet with a timing and rhythm. He's redirecting protections. He's getting under center and throwing play actions off 7-step one hitch or 8-step one hitch timing, and anticipating second level in cuts with front pad throws, making a little bit of plays off schedule. And so you're saying, you know, I like this. I like that it wasn't easy. I like that, you know, he had to wait his time at Alabama, and the easy thing, especially nowadays, would have been able to run away. I like that he didn't, you know, they lose to Florida State and the sky is falling and they find a way to be able to kind of have some resolve and they get into the SEC championship, and there's a lot of good things in the midst of it. I like the way that he responded when guys would drop balls, mm-hmm. and he didn't flinch, or when guys would give up, you know, an immediate free runner and, you know, didn't say a word except for, man, where can I be better? Those were the things that the tape communicated to me.
5: I will tell you this, George. My favorite part of Ty Simpson is what he just talked about. It wasn't his footwork. It wasn't his drops. It wasn't his reaction to guys missing balls. It was really about his patience. I can appreciate a guy in today's world of college football who realizes I've got NFL quarterbacks in front of me, but I want to be here and I want to play for this team and I will wait my time, because in today's day and age of college football, if you're not playing right away, the first thing you're thinking about is transferring. In my day of playing college football, we didn't really consider transferring very much because
7: you had to
5: sit out. Right.
7: Yeah, you had to sit out.
5: They would penalize us for transferring. In today's world of college football, you want immediate gratification. You want as much money as you can get, as fast as you can get it. And this kid, Ty Simpson, showed commitment to his team, to his program, to his teammates. Now, that may all sound fluffy, and everybody may say that doesn't mean squat. Doesn't mean he's going to be a great player. It just speaks to the personality that the kid is. That's one of the things that I like that McVay just talked about. How about you?
7: Listen, I love the fact that, and we've talked about this during the draft process after he was drafted. Look, he's the son of a coach. His dad has been at, I believe it's McNeese, for a good amount of time at this point. When you grow up the son of a coach, you grow up being treated a little differently. And I would say most of these guys, and I mean differently in a good way, where he didn't get any preferential treatment, he's probably being coached harder than any of the other guys. And when you talk to people around college football, that is absolutely how it went down with him. So I like that, number one. Number two, this is something else we've discussed at times. This was not a good Alabama team last year by Alabama standards, by Nick Saban Alabama standards. Kalen DeBoer is still in the process of figuring out how to, I guess, construct the team in his image. And this team had what I would say is a mediocre offensive line, which we haven't had in Alabama for a while. They had one offensive lineman, I believe, drafted in the first round. And even that guy, when he was drafted, Caden Proctor, was a guy that there were some questions about, okay? And in his case, it was really questions about motivation. Okay, is he a guy that can stay motivated regularly? You know, is his motor high enough? So if that's your best offensive lineman, that goes to show you they did not have a very good offensive line. The other way you can tell they didn't have a very good offensive line is it's not like Alabama is struggling to find athletes. They had athletes at running back, and they had no creases to run the football. So when you can't run the football, Cappy, as you know, what ends up happening to the passing game?
5: Oh, yeah. Well, they're coming for you because they already know they can stop the run. So
7: correct.
5: They might as well just go after the quarterback.
7: Right, and then the windows become tighter, mm-hmm. things become more challenging, things get sped up, certainly, and they were able to figure that out. And I did like what Sean referenced, which is they lost to Florida State. This guy was absolutely falling mm-hmm. in that game.
5: Yep.
7: After that game, there was like, oh boy, like we were talking about, is Kalen DeBoer going to survive the season at that particular time? And Ty Simpson and company really settled them down.
5: By the way, point of information, Dad coaches at University of Tennessee at Martin.
7: Oh, Tennessee Martin. Right. That's
5: Tennessee
7: what it is.
5: Tennessee Martin.
7: Yes.
5: State, Tennessee Martin. They're all kind of right there.
7: Yeah. Thank you for the correction.
5: Oh, hey. And, my absolute pleasure.
7: Yeah. And then.
5: Thanks, Google.
7: So they.
5: I knew that.
7: We have one more. Sean was then asked about Ty Simpson. Why was it so tough a decision to draft him at quarterback mm-hmm. at that particular position? Go ahead.
5: Let's take a listen, Linz. This is the...
1: Was it an easy decision? Yeah. No, because, like, how are we always balancing? And I said this before, like, if you told me that we could ensure that if we took a player at 13, let's just say it's a Mekhi Lemon, a Kenyon Sadiq, players that we really had a lot of appreciation for, or even a defensive player, Bane still on the board at the time. If you told me that drafting that guy would have ensured that we're going to show up at SoFi on February 14th next year and get a chance to play for a world title, I say, sign me up. We're taking that guy.
5: Yeah.
1: You know, but it doesn't work that way. And so, man, I'm hopeful Matthew plays as long as he can. And I don't take for granted how lucky I am, Will, but you absolutely sit down. You give clarity and you can talk to him in a different way because of the capacity and the experience he has and explain the thought process. And again, it's no different than those other conversations. And he handled it exactly like you would want somebody to handle it.
5: Yeah.
1: But he also understands. I mean, he's been in this thing. And even if it doesn't necessarily have to be exactly agreed upon, he's like, I get it. Because why? This guy can think from an empathetic perspective too.
5: Yeah.
1: He's respectful of the situations and the circumstances that I'm put in and that we're put in as leaders to make those calls. Do I know if it's going to be right? You know, we'll see down the line. But I know what I also am grateful for is having number 9 ready to ride and feeling as good as he does right now.
7: Yeah. Listen, the Rams are in a really good position with that particular position. I know that, people think that this is a bad pick. I don't. I think if you give Sean McVay the chance to mold a kid in the way that he will be able to mold this guy over the next couple of years, I actually think that it makes a ton of sense for them to do this, especially with the whole Stafford year-to-year thing. And I actually think, and we can get to it later in the next hour when we come back to this story, I actually think the way he handled Jared Goff will benefit Ty Simpson moving forward.
5: Oh, absolutely.
7: But we'll get to that in the 8 o'clock hour.
5: Absolutely. All right, well, let's do it then. By the way,
7: we got Berge's three things.
5: Right, Berge's three things coming up.
3: And Michelle Beadle at 8:15 this morning. Plus, Windy is in studio. Not in studio. He's in studio in New York. And he'll be joining us at 9 o'clock, I believe. That all ahead. But first, let's talk about our friends at Prize Picks.
5: Right.
7: Yeah, listen, if you want sports action in the state of California, Prize Picks is the place to be. 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
5: And we were watching this Dodgers-Padres game last night. Manny Machado struck out. Now, he hit a 2-run home run early in the game that tied the game. But as I said to Chris when we were sitting there watching, I go, well, there it is. There's my win on Prize Picks. I play Manny Machado for a strikeout literally every single day. The problem is I also play Shohei Ohtani for a home run, and Shohei's been letting me down a little bit. But right now, here's what we're promoting. The Do It Live 2026 NBA Finals Sweepstakes. Pick live squares during NBA playoff games, and you can win a trip for two to the NBA Finals. All you have to do is make a $5 lineup with at least one live NBA player pick during any part of the playoffs. So you've still got time. Live player picks are picks that are made

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9: 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Hi, this is Sam Pines, partner at Good Karma Brands in ESPN LA. You're starting your day with Sedano and Cap. And Sedano, just to be clear, when we made those changes to the app, it wasn't to sabotage the show. I just knew you'd yell at Morales. And let's be honest, that's great radio. Also, serious question. If I get unsighted, can I join Phi Beta Kappa? Carry on, guys.
10: Thank you, Sam Pines. Station owner Sam Pines, he wants to join Phi Beta Kappa. I wanted to roll that out this week, but frankly, everybody's been calling. So I already yelled at you today,
11: which is perfect for
10: me. I will roll that out. I'm not even going to get into it with you. I'll roll that out next week.
12: Phi Beta Kappa?
10: Yeah.
11: Oh, listen, you'll get into it with me if I want to get into it.
10: Nah, I'm really not in the mood. But today is Cher's 80th birthday.
11: What? Luckily for you, neither am I. I'd rather not talk to you.
10: That's great. Cher's 80th birthday today.
12: Hey, Bergie. Cher. In kind of a weird way.
13: In kind of a weird way, Cappy.
12: Kind of a weird way. She's still smoking hot, dude. Seriously.
13: I like it.
12: Right, Fun?
13: I like it.
12: Right?
14: That does not surprise me.
12: Can I just say one thing? Like, when you're an 80-year-old lady and you can still, like, have guys

0: 30 years younger than you, looking at you going, she's still hot. That's freaking hot. That's all there is to it. You know, like, I will honestly tell you that Rachel's mom is 80 and she looks damn good. So that, like, bodes well, George.
1: Okay, now that's really got weird.
2: Well, yeah, you're going a little bit over. With the
3: Isn't her man in her
1: 30s? You're kind of sort of mother-in-law to your girlfriend.
2: Calling hot?
0: Well, I'm just saying that, like, when I project out Rachel 25 years from now.
3: That's fair.
1: Right.
0: She's still going to be hot.
1: Okay.
0: For an 80-year-old lady.
1: Yeah.
0: You know?
2: 7:49, it is time for Bergie's Organ. You watch the Blue Review each weekday at 6:30 a.m. presented by LAX, where I'll be later on. George is home away from home. 6:30 a.m., Gregory Arthur Bergman, Marcus Grant. They talk Dodgers baseball. Dodgers with a huge win last night in San Diego, Bergie.
4: It was probably the most satisfying win that I have seen from the Dodgers this year because of all the circumstances. The whole thing with Mason Miller that we talked about, the fact that they were down, they went up 2-0, they tied it up, then they went, it was tied 2-2, then they were down 4-2, tied it up slowly to get to 4-4, and then to get the win off of Mason Miller, that was extremely satisfying. And when the game was over, I can feel it inside me. I was like, I felt great and happy. So it made me start to think.
1: Wait a second. Hold on. Do you realize if we played that back, it would sound like you were discussing a personal experience that was, let's just call it, of the adult variety.
4: Fine. You know what? That win made
1: And
4: me
1: you're
4: feel
1: talking actually about a baseball game.
4: Yeah,
1: you know that,
4: absolutely.
1: Right?
4: I mean,
0: he probably talks about the other thing the same way. Satisfaction.
4: Hey, it's all on the same level, you know? And Gene loves baseball, too, so it all just kind of
0: okay.
4: worked out.
0: Well, let me tell you something, Mean Gene. That's about the most satisfying victory I've felt all season, sister.
4: But it made me start to think, because I've been steadfast on the fact that this is not a rivalry, that the Dodgers-Padres is not a rivalry. The Giants and the Dodgers are a real rivalry. And I've kind of gone back and forth on it, and I talked about it with Marcus on the Blue Review about whether or not this is a rivalry or not. And he brought up the points that I've been making. When the Padres are going to eventually be bad again, will they still be a rival? And I don't think that's the case. So I made it into a rivalry last night because of how I felt.
0: Yeah.
4: But now I realize also, my original thought,
0: yeah,
4: it's not a rivalry because when they're bad eventually in the year or two,
0: yeah,
4: I won't care about them anymore.
1: Well, but why will they be bad?
0: Yeah, explain that part of it.
4: Well, because they sold, right?
0: They did sell. So they sold for a record price for almost $4 billion. So think about that. The Mets, just as an example, when the Mets were bought by Steve Cohen, paid $2 billion. Yeah. And because sports franchises continue to rise, right, the valuations continue to rise, the Padres, now don't get me wrong, they're a much better franchise today than they were 10 years ago. They've spent money. They've got star players. They've got a competitive payroll. They've got the second best attendance in all of baseball behind the Dodgers. And they just sold for $4 billion. So the expectation is at some point they're going to go back to being a small market, small payroll team, but yet multi-gazillionaires just bought them. And they,
4: if they put money into the team, but that also doesn't necessarily mean anything. Look at Steve Cohen. And
0: well, no doubt.
4: Steve Cohen, the Mets are one of the worst teams in all of baseball, and for two, and they didn't make the playoffs last year. And right now, it looks like they're not going to make it again. Also, it's just like the Clippers. There are certain teams that you feel like they're not ever going to get back.
1: I mean, the Padres have been pretty darn good.
4: They have been for a while. So,
0: yeah.
4: So what we decided on is it's a situational rivalry. For this situation, for these last couple years, it is the rivalry.
1: Man. I feel like any team that's been in your division this long is kind of your rival. You know,
4: no, the Giants.
1: They may not be your main rival, but if you've been in the division together for this long.
4: The Rockies and the Diamondbacks are not.
1: Yeah, rivals. But they haven't been in the division that long together.
4: I mean, they've been in for a while at this point.
1: But not
4: also,
1: as long
4: but
1: as
4: but
1: the
4: Padres. The Diamondbacks beat the Dodgers in the playoffs,
0: But why are the Giants, who are no longer the Bruce Bochy, three World
1: well,
0: Series.
1: Well, that goes back to the New York days.
0: I got it. Yeah. My point is that is a historic rivalry.
4: Because
0: Dodgers
4: even when
0: Giants is a historic rivalry. Can we agree on that?
4: Yeah, absolutely.
1: Yeah, that is the difference.
4: So but here's the difference real fast.
0: Yeah.
4: The difference for me is that when the Giants are bad, it's still satisfying to beat them. Well, at least we beat the Giants.
1: It is still a satisfying victory?
0: Really?
4: Yeah, it is. Not as satisfying as the win last night over the Padres.
0: All right.
4: But in those certain types of ways,
0: I would just say
4: that
0: it was
4: close.
0: It's always been that the Padre fans.
1: So you're basically saying that the Padres are more like a casual fling,
4: yeah,
1: as opposed to a long-term, serious
4: girlfriend.
0: But
4: yeah.
0: I just want to say this to the Padre fans: the Dodgers are everything. That's why Dodger fans ridicule Padre fans because when the Padres win a game, or eventually if they win a series, which they have, the Padres, for them, that's the World Series. Beating the Dodgers is everything.
1: Let's save this for the next hour as well, Bergie. But let's, or even maybe the YouTube hour. But let's go to the next thing.
4: Sure.
1: Sheehan,
4: talk
1: to me about Emmett Sheehan.
4: Real fast, Emmett Sheehan has been struggling going up and down. Depends on his velocity. Sometimes his velocity is up at 96, 97, and sometimes it's down at 92. And so this is where his struggle is lasting, and it was last night. He went from 96 to 92 within mid-game on his fastball, and that's when he struggles. You can have guys like Alex Vezia that throw 90 miles an hour and get guys out because of their pinpoint accuracy, but when you have a young guy like Sheehan and his velocity drops, he's going to get hit. And he got hit last night, especially by Miguel Andujar, which was a 92-mile-per-hour fastball.
0: And that thing was a rocket.
4: And it was killed.
0: Yep.
4: So he needs, at some point, when everybody's healthy, if he does not get his velocity back to where it is, it probably is mechanical. He's going to probably most likely go down to AAA, figure it out, come back up for the postseason.
0: But they got to, listen, starting pitching is becoming an issue because
4: always.
0: Blake Snell has just had that surgery.
4: So he's staying.
0: No, but I'm just saying, he just had that surgery, right? And then you got...
5: Loose bodies,
0: that's right. And then yesterday we were talking about...
1: And that's the way Greg describes beating the Padres.
4: Yeah, it was, I'll tell you what.
0: Yeah.
4: Turned into it.
0: Then you got Glasnow, who's got the back problem, right? I mean, so...
5: Talk about Glass now.
0: And hey. And then they just added the kid, Lauer, to the roster.
4: Eric Lauer, yeah. They just got him from Toronto, right. Who was having a bad year, but pitched against them in the World Series last year for Toronto.
0: And I know he goes back with Mark Pryor
4: in
0: the pitching coach for the Dodgers. So anyway, point is, Sheehan, they may need him, frankly, to stay up.
4: No, they will. They need him to stay up, but he has to get the velocity up. All right, the third thing, Shohei Ohtani, pitching tonight. It's very important what he does tonight. He's been phenomenal on the mound. Unbelievable everything he's been doing. I really hope it hasn't come out fully. Dave Roberts said yesterday that he thinks he's going to hit today, but with the way he's been hitting, not home runs, but he was on base three times yesterday, two doubles and a walk. He needs tonight would be a good night for him to pitch and hit because you're playing the Padres and fighting for that first base.
1: They got an off day.
4: Yeah, and an off day the next day, exactly.
0: Yeah, fighting against
4: their
0: rivals.
4: He needs to do situational.
0: Yeah.
4: Mm-hmm. Yeah. And he needs to do both for the playoffs later on.
1: Okay.
4: That's the three things.
0: Nice job, Berg.
2: Thank you, Bergie. That is the three things. Watch the Boo Review tomorrow morning at 6:30 a.m. with Gregory Arthur Bergman, Marcus Grant, presented by LAX. 7:56 on a windy Wednesday. Wendy will join us at 9 o'clock this morning in the YouTube Hour. Michelle Beadle coming up at 8:15. It is approaching 8 a.m. at KSPN Los Angeles, a Good Karma Brands radio station. Cappy, why don't we talk about the wellness company?
0: Hey, guys, summertime is here, right? It's happening for us right now, and a lot of people are already making their plans for summer vacations. And I know road trips will be a lot more expensive this year because of gas prices. But let's talk about the medical emergency kit, because if you're going on a vacation this summer, the last thing you want to have happen is you get sick on vacation. Now you get sick, and you're like, I don't know what to do, man. I can't breathe. My ears are killing me. My throat is killing me. And it's like, I don't have a pharmacist in wherever I'm vacationing this summer. And so, you know what? 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
3: Good morning, Avner. 8:03 in the morning. A windy Wednesday. Wendy will be here at 9 o'clock. Michelle Beadle at 8:15. Cappy, happy 53rd birthday to Busta Rhymes. This is his jam. You remember he did with Janet Jackson. What's it gonna be, sucker? He didn't have the sucker.
4: He should have added the sucker part.
3: Today is also National Rescue Dog Day. Now, I'm more in the bunny lifestyle now.
4: You're in
3: with
4: the
3: Otis
4: bunny
3: the Bunny.
4: Lifestyle.
3: Boy, this week I have, missed not seeing Otis the Bunny.
4: Yeah.
3: But rescue a dog. Mm-hmm. Don't go buying an exotic dog for $9,000.
4: Exotic.
5: Adopt, don't shop.
3: Yeah, adopt, don't shop. Mm-hmm. Same with bunnies, too. Don't need to buy no bunnies. Mm-hmm. Adopt them, Jack.
6: Is Otis a rescue bunny?
3: She is. Well, she was born into a litter. Do they call a litter? I don't know. She was born into a group of little bunnies. And a friend reached out to Stephanie and said, hey, aren't you a bunny person? Do you want to adopt this bunny? Because there's too many bunnies. So kind of, she was adopted. She wasn't bought.
4: I will admit that Jack the Frenchie is a...
3: You purchased it?
4: Came from a breeder. Yeah.
3: Wow.
6: Oh, breeder.
4: Yeah. Get out of here. Get out of here.
7: Why?
5: Oh, you Funch got, is going to come
3: you
5: after
3: you. You got Michael Funch is mad
4: get
3: on a Wendy.
4: Get out of here.
7: Why, Funch?
4: Because you got to adopt, man.
7: Yeah, but understand a couple of things. First of all, Jack the Frenchie is like 12 or 13 years old. And this was at a time when this was my ex-wife who actually got the dog.
3: Well, she's a bad person.
5: Yeah, she's the unethical one.
7: Subsequently, I've adopted the dog. So,
3: right.
7: So do I get any
3: you
7: credit?
3: Rescued
8: you
3: rescued the dog.
8: You are blaming your ex-wife on the dog now? Is
7: yeah,
8: that what
7: well,
8: doing?
7: The ex-wife, she got the dog from a breeder, and then I rescued the dog
8: from her, right, yes.
5: For what it's worth, there are plenty of Frenchies in rescues all over the place.
7: Yes,
5: so
7: there are.
5: If you want a Frenchie, you don't need to go to a breeder.
6: Funchy, don't worry. Bag. Lola is a rescue.
7: How about Benny, George?
8: Benny is a rescue.
7: Okay, so you see,
5: Chewy's a rescue.
7: You guys are all
3: just
7: better
3: for the record, Cappy. Yeah. You're a rescue.
7: Sedano
3: and I rescued you and saved your career.
7: Yeah, I guess in some ways I am a rescue dog.
3: Yeah,
7: you know, I guess
8: so. Chris and I are clearly rescue people.
7: Yes, you are. Listen, next time I get another dog, Funch, just so you know, I would prefer to rescue as well because I'm cheap and I don't want to pay $3,000 or $4,000 for a new dog.
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8: Okay, so we were talking earlier about the Rams because Sean McVay had an appearance on the Bussin' with the Boys podcast. And he actually gave us real insight on what he liked about Ty Simpson. It was the first time he actually talked about that. And then, you know, he talked about, you know, why it was difficult to take a QB at that position in number 13 in the draft in the first round. And, you know, he elaborated more on, you know, Matthew Stafford and how much he means to them, et cetera, et cetera. But look, I think the interesting thing was the way he talked about the Jared Goff situation. Now, we've heard him talk about Jared Goff and kind of take blame for that Jared Goff situation numerous times. But he went into a level of detail, again, in this podcast, as he did on a number of different topics that maybe he hadn't gone to previously.
9: I'm super sensitive to what an amateur I was with the Goff situation, you know, trading him. And you say, well, why do you say that? You want to talk about lack of courage, lack of clarity, lack of ability to be able to look somebody in the eye that you've had a lot of really cool experiences with and tell them, hey, not easy to say, but we might explore an opportunity to acquire Matthew Stafford and you'll be a part of a trade there. But instead, it's like, you know, you kind of get frustrated and it was more really about me than it was ever him in terms of like, Like, I had a lot of things that I needed to be able to work through, and I didn't handle that the right way. And I'm not saying that we wouldn't have made the decision, but the handling of it was exactly the antithesis of how I would hope to handle things moving forward. I don't run away from that.
10: Is it a thing that you're like delivering ideas and news differently, or you look back and you're like, okay, I was just avoiding some conversations?
9: Yeah, I think
10: you kind of just let the business take care of it, and then I kind of just sit back like, hey, this wasn't my
9: There's
10: fault.
9: A lot of stuff that goes on. I think the important thing is to operate with clarity for people. You say, okay, so what do you mean by that? I was frustrated. Did I ever have the courage to really sit him down after that season in 2020 and really tell him, hey, there's a possibility that we'll explore some avenues that might lead to you not being our quarterback moving forward? No. Would I do it differently now? Absolutely. You know, because I think the biggest thing that I learned that he was able to share, and I appreciate his honesty on all of that, and there is nobody to blame but myself, but it was really like, what did he not like the most about it? He was caught off guard. You know, you're like, where did this come from? Because I didn't have the courage to really be able to communicate in the middle or in the midst of it. And so now it's almost kind of like you got this, whether it's, you say it's a good conscience on your shoulder of like, man, if you love people enough, you got to keep it real with them. And there's always this balance of, you know, the empathy, but also more importantly, the honesty.
4: Wow.
8: So here's the thing, and I want to keep this tight, okay? Because we do have to get to Michelle Beadle here in a second. I think that experience that he just described there, okay, will help him, and I think it already has helped him in this situation he's currently in. It really now shows why, and he's now illustrated now numerous times in different conversations, whether it was to Peter Schrager and Laura Rutledge after the draft late, you know, on the last day, or in this conversation with these guys about Ty Simpson and Matthew Stafford, about why it was so important to them to do this the way it was done, right? And why this was a difficult decision to bring in Ty Simpson, albeit the right decision, albeit a guy that he liked. And I do think this will help him not only in this transition between these two quarterbacks, but perhaps it will help Ty Simpson when he's a young quarterback and he may go through some struggles because Sean McVay has learned from all these experiences collectively, but it really started with the way he mishandled the Jared Goff situation.
4: I got to tell you something, George. I had not heard that soundbite that we just played. And I don't know about everybody else who's maybe hearing it for the first time like I just did. To me, what I just heard, wow. Here's why. For me, this is why what he just said was so impactful for me. First of all, he was a very young coach, okay? And when you're a young coach, you are a control freak by nature. And I always said that the reason it didn't work out for Jared Goff is because Sean wanted to control what was going out on the field, and Goff was still a young quarterback, and it's hard to control a guy like that, or maybe it's even harder to trust a guy like that. But where with Stafford, with all of his experience and his age and his wisdom and so on and the things that he'd learned along the way, much easier for a young coach to say, I trust you. You've got the experience. But, you know, in life, forget about football for a second. Confrontation can be hard, particularly when you're young. To hear a guy reflecting on 6 years earlier and saying, I didn't have the courage. George, you don't hear NFL coaches that vulnerable and real. He says, if you love somebody and you respect them, then be honest with them. But simultaneously, understand their side of it. That's the empathy part of it all. I am just blown away by what I just heard. I'm just giving you like raw, real, instant reaction because I'd not heard that before. And he's right. You know, sometimes it takes a lot of courage to tell somebody the truth of the reality of the situation, even if it could be really uncomfortable. And yeah, by the way, you don't have to be 33 or 34 years old. You could be 56 years old like I am. I know I look a lot younger, everybody. I got it. But you could be 56 years old and still have a really hard time communicating reality because you're trying to avoid confrontation.
8: It is applicable to any walk of life and any age group for sure. We can dive into this a little further.
4: God, I'm really impacted by that.
5: I was going to say, was it the music cap?
4: I don't know if it was the sappy music in the background.
5: Yeah, that's what I think it was.
4: George, what do you think? You think it was the music or you think it was the words?
8: I think it was very Radio Rinaldi all the way around, is what I would say. All right, let's tell us our friends about SeaWorld before our buddy Michelle Beadle stops by.
4: Hey, I want to tell everybody, SeaWorld San Diego is, listen, it's getting really close to the summertime. We have an appearance at SeaWorld San Diego. We've gotten a lot of listeners that have hit me up saying, hey, can I come to this broadcast?
7: on June 5th. It's Friday. I'm like, yeah, you get your park admission. You come hang out with us. We're going to be enjoying the brand new Shark Encounter, which opens on May 22nd, which is not today. It's 2 days from now. It's Friday. 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You're going to feed sharks. 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
3: 8:16 on a windy Wednesday. Brian Windhorst will be here in the 9 o'clock hour. Happy birthday. We've also been 2014, Cappy, to Joe Cocker. And now, Sedano, legendary friend of the show, the great Michelle Beadle joins us now on the Sedano and Cap Morning Show on ESPN LA.
8: I know Beads has got to be ecstatic. Her Spurs are up 1-0 in a classic contest the other day, an instant classic. Now, Beads, actually, we were just talking about, what did you say earlier, Christopher? Today is National Adopt-a-Pet Day, is that what you said? So, I mean, no one more famously adopts more pets than Michelle Beadle, I feel.
20: No, I have not. I'm down to one pug, Winnie, who's about 20-ish, maybe 21, who knows.
7: Whoa.
20: Yeah, and she's going to outlive me. I've had to change my entire will and plan, so that's kind of cool. But yeah, that is, by the way, I love, especially here in LA, we got a lot of shelter issues here, so I love that. I hope people take advantage of the day.
8: Yeah.
7: Boy, I got really
8: now, have you
7: earlier.
8: Left anything? Wow. Wait, have you left anything in the will for Wemby, is my question.
20: My God, well, I don't need to. I'd like him to leave some Louis Vuitton or all this good stuff that he's got going on. No, he's bringing me such joy that I will purposely live at least another 10 years so I can make sure that I watch him gloriously collect hardware across the board, because he is an actual gift from the sports gods. I feel very lucky, like almost guilty lucky, that we got him on our team. And so it's just one of those things where I'm enjoying it. I know. People that hate the Spurs are like, yeah, you guys cheated. I'm like, no, we didn't. But it was very lucky. It was a moment.
8: I mean, Cappy, the Spurs, you know, Beadle, I don't know if you know Cappy at all, but Cappy's and I have been doing this show for a long time now. And, you know, Cappy, the Spurs have lived a very charmed life.
7: Oh, my goodness.
8: And I know why Laker fans don't like the Spurs for numerous reasons. They've had their battles. But, you know, David Robinson gets hurt. They get Tim Duncan, who's arguably one of the greatest big men ever. You know, then all of a sudden they hit some lean years after Kawhi. Here comes Wemby to save them. I mean, for the love of God, man. They're like, they got like a horseshoe up there, you know what.
20: Yeah, I was going to say the horseshoe up the butt analogy is like kind of what it feels like. And I will say this, you know, I love sports. It's obviously why I chose this as my career. But my personal investment is just one team, and it's the San Antonio Spurs. And I haven't been invested for 7 years. Like, yeah, we love the playoffs. We love the finals. We want to watch some good basketball, but there is a huge difference between me watching the last 7 years of basketball and now. And I was reminded of it the other night. Like that was both enjoyable and torture at the same time. And it's, I don't know, I feel alive again, you guys. I'm back.
7: Well, hey, listen, I think that for people who said all season long, you know, the Spurs are on their way, but they're still kind of young and they're not battle tested. And then we watch what happened in game one. And I think people woke up on Tuesday morning and went, or was it Monday morning, and said, oh my goodness, they're here, they're ready. But then again, we can look at what happened during the regular season. They won all their games, essentially, against Oklahoma City.
20: Yeah.
7: So maybe that was a prelude to what was coming.
20: Yeah, no, I mean, I sometimes we don't realize that the quote-unquote experience that we sort of expect teams to have before they move on to the next step, I suppose what's happening is we're just watching them gain that experience almost on a heightened level and doing it faster and in real time. And it's crazy because it's not one guy who's learning things and taking it into account and using it in the next game. It's all of them. And so it's just, yeah, I was one of those people. I mean, again, I root for this team, but I thought either way, everything that happens from here on out is going to be awesome experience to add to the list. I'm not stressed about it. They're not supposed to beat OKC, blah, blah, blah. And then the other night happens without De'Aaron Fox.
7: Right.
20: And I'm just like, oh, well, hold on a second. And I've already told work that, you know, I'm going to the finals. Leave me alone. Like, it's just like a whole thing. I'm going to go home for a few days. But it is glorious. And this series is, I don't care if it's scripted or not, this is what we all wanted. No offense, but right now this is the series that we all wanted, and I'm loving it. And I'm super stoked for tonight and also nervous. It's a weird day on game day now.
8: And, of course, Michelle's work is Run It Back on FanDuel TV. She does a show with Chandler Parsons and Lou Williams. It's incredibly entertaining. I know DeMarcus Cousins is also part of the show at times as well.
20: Yeah.
8: A lot of different people popping through there with Beads talking NBA. And listen, I want to get to something you guys actually said about the Lakers there in a couple of minutes. But let's finish the Spurs conversation.
20: Sure.
8: To me, it's not even just Wemby, right? Like, Wemby obviously is the attraction. He is, you know, we have a 22-year-old that's willing to embrace the quote-unquote pressures of being the next face of the league. All that stuff is fascinating on a bunch of different levels. You know, the training with the Shaolin monks that Ramona Shelburne brought back in a story most recently on ESPN.com. I mean, all the stuff he does is just is wild, right? But it's not just Wemby. It's also Stephon Castle. It's also Dylan Harper and their nucleus of guys that they're going to have for the next several years that have also come to this thing and have shown at different moments how ready they are for this moment. I know Steph Castle had a rough game in game one, but he has proven throughout these playoffs how invaluable he is. Dylan Harper, you know, did something in game one that only Magic Johnson has done previously as a rookie in the playoffs. So it really isn't just Wemby. The scary part is it's way more than just Wemby.
20: It is, you know, again, am I a monster homer? Of course I am. But it is fascinating to me, not these guys that they've added to this roster, but the personality traits of the guys that they've added to this roster. Like, it just all, it seems like the Timmy Duncan aura has just sort of been what's expected as a San Antonio Spur. But to see that sort of stoic face and the, you know, no emotion, in a good way, by the way, and just this ability to not be intimidated by any of these moments in these 20, 21-year-old kids, like, it is a fascinating move. And it really, again, all that credit goes to everybody in the front office and everybody in scouting and everybody who kind of just goes and sees these guys. Because with both of these gentlemen, other people had a shot at them. And there was something about them that the Spurs thought, no, they are the perfect fit. Because they're, you guys know this, really big on, like, San Antonio Spurs culture and fitting in. I mean, I'm old enough to remember when Dennis Rodman was a Spur for 5 minutes. And I thought to myself, dear God, that is not a San Antonio Spur characteristic list. It was amazing. He brought Madonna to training camp. What a time to be alive. But that being said, it's that these kids have, and maybe it's just because they walked into a room that was just so stable and, you know, what's expected of you is known right off the bat. But every game I watch, when I watch Stephon Castle, and again, he was put in a position that he's not normally used to, and so the turnover thing was probably inevitable, but he's not afraid. No superstar is going to make him feel like he's got to take a second seat. That is a really awesome thing to watch in such a young guy. And knowing they're going to be around for a while. I know I had this conversation with my dad last night. I was like, Dad, this can go on for like 8 years, man. I mean, I totally sound like an idiot. But they are perfect fits.
4: Yeah.
20: Like, truly perfect fits.
4: Yeah.
20: So well done, everybody who was a part of that.
7: But you know what else, though, guys, is that while we talk and we focus on how young the Spurs are, and, you know, these young kids that are 22 years old and they're growing up in front of our eyes and so on. You know, even though De'Aaron Fox did not play in game one, and even though Harrison Barnes only played 6 minutes and really had no offensive numbers or contribution, you know, those are two guys that came from an organization together in Sacramento where they were not around winning and they were not around stability. And to see two veteran players, I'm a huge Harrison Barnes fan just because I think he's a pro's pro. To see those two guys be on this team and essentially serving as like the veterans to this group, I think that goes unnoticed what the front office was able to accomplish in bringing in players like that to complement what was eventually going to be this very young team. What do you say to all of that, Michelle?
20: No, I love that. I mean, I would even throw Luke Kornet in there just as sort of like a stable, been there, done that kind of presence. But yeah, with the Harrison Barnes and De'Aaron, and the thing about De'Aaron Fox is, like, he's still got a lot left in the tank, and you don't think that dude's hungry? So not just the veteran presence, but the idea that, yeah, you now find yourself in a situation that you are going to be contenders for the near future. So it's got to be. I can't imagine coming from a Kings culture where, I mean, God bless whoever knows what the heck they're doing. Like, I don't know what the plan is there. I'm not sure they know what the plan is there. And it's been like that for a really long time. And so to go from that to this, it's got to be a culture shock in the absolute best of ways. And I do love that they're even in street clothes the other day. This is De'Aaron Fox.
4: Right.
20: He's in it. He's mm-hmm. invested.
4: Yep.
20: He's coaching and pumping these guys up every minute. It's just, it's vital. Because, yeah, when you put out a starting lineup with average age of 22, you got to have somebody, you know? Somebody's got to, and they are wise for how young they are, but they're still 22. So it's nice to look over there and see some dudes who've been around and seen a lot and can help.
8: Yeah, no, listen, I'm behind the huddles in these games now that I'm on ESPN Radio doing sidelines.
20: Yeah.
8: And you're right. I mean, De'Aaron Fox, I mean, he was talking to Wemby during the game about, like, hey, Caruso's guarding you this way. This is how we have to go over the top on him to get you the ball, and like, talking entry passes with him. And on the flip side, Caruso is kind of that guy for the Thunder, as we saw last year and this year. And he was actually the impetus as to how they started to attack Stephon Castle during that game, beginning late in the first quarter. So, yeah, like both teams
20: calling
8: have
20: him
8: those kind of guys.
20: He was,
8: yeah.
20: No, you're right. Caruso is he's the guy that you hate if you're playing against him, but you kind of wish he was on your team. And he showed that again in game one. But he's vital. He's one of those pieces. I kind of love those guys because not everybody can be a superstar. Like, I think most of us probably relate more to the role players that are down the bench a bit. So yeah. I love watching it happen. Now, do I want Caruso to have 31 points tonight? No. But if it means SGA is not great, we'll take the trade. So it's going to be interesting to see what they try to figure out as far as game planning against Wemby tonight.
8: We do a bit here on the show called Radio Rinaldi, where Cappy, he loves a good sappy, heart and soul kind of guy.
4: That's my kind of guy. That's right.
8: Yeah.
4: That's right.
8: Yeah. So we go down the Radio Rinaldi path every once in a while here on the show. And just do the sappy heart and soul story on the guy on the roster. All right, now you on Run It Back with Chandler Parsons and Lou Williams on FanDuel TV the other day. We're talking about Luka's comments about Austin Reeves and how the story that's out there, right? That Luka does not want Austin in a trade for Giannis. The Lakers are linked to Giannis along with, I believe, the Wolves, the Heat, and maybe the Knicks, if I recall correctly, and the Celtics.
20: Yep.
8: I get it. I actually don't think Giannis and Luka would be a great fit personally. But what did you make of this story that comes out that Luka loves Austin so much that he wouldn't even give him up for a player like Giannis?
20: Well, look, I mean, optically, I love that he said it, because obviously if you're Austin Reeves, that's probably got to give you the warm tingles at least for 5 minutes. But I don't know how much dating of men you guys have done, but they lie. They lie a lot. So
4: when you said that, I was like, you know, I've not really dated many dudes.
8: Yeah, not me either.
4: I've got a lot of close friends that I consider, great relationships.
8: I mean, we're tight, but not that tight.
4: We've not dated per se.
20: No, not that tight.
4: Yeah,
20: there's you could. It's good to say. I will say that. I think diplomatically, that is the exact right thing to say. But look, if adding Giannis, if in the eyes of the beholder, they've decided that that is the fit, the thing that's going to put him over the top. He's gone. So I'll be curious. I don't know about you guys. I'm already exhausted about the Giannis story, and we haven't even officially gotten into it yet. It's going to be fun, because I think it's going to trickle down to a lot of other things. We've got to wait on Giannis. But, yeah, I'm glad he said it. I don't believe it. I think if it's a good enough deal, they're doing it.
4: I like that. Healthy skepticism. Well, I like that.
8: Yeah, and I do want to get back I agree. I do want to get back to the Lakers, but just the Giannis thing too. You know, as you mentioned, you know, men lie or whatever. I don't know how many men you've dated. Giannis is also and has issues with being the guy to want to break up in the relationship. Like, for the love of God, man, we've been at this dance for
4: it's
8: years.
4: Hard, George. It's hard to break up.
8: I mean, just tell people how you really feel. Stop doing this passive aggressive dance.
4: No, it's hard to break up. And nobody wants to be the guy that does the breakup. In fact, as a guy, you know what you really prefer when you're ready for the relationship to break up? You'd really rather have the lady or the partner, you'd rather have them break up with you. You're like, oh, thank God she broke up with me.
20: That is the coward's way. That's the beta way out. You can't live your life like that. You've got to rip the band-aid off. This breakup has been, honestly, painfully pathetic to watch. And from the beginning, I mean, again, it's probably because I'm a woman and we're a little more cynical. But as soon as he started all this, I was like, oh, this is going to drag on for – he's over it. I thought he was going to New York 2 seasons ago. Like, I've been on this for a really long time, and now we get to really go through it for real. So I'm curious. And then you got Taylor Jenkins there. At least he was told, hey, we don't know if he's going to be here when he took that job, because that would suck for him. And I'd feel for him. But he knows. He's out.
8: Yeah. Yeah, for sure. Now, what do you think the Lakers should do? Like, should they bring back LeBron and Reeves and just give it one more try? Like, what have you guys discussed in regards to that?
20: It's weird because the Lakers, for me, are such a bizarre puzzle. And, yes, obviously LeBron is a huge part of that. Like, will he, won't he, will they, won't they? And what I find fascinating about talking about the Lakers is everyone has agreed there should be a change, but I have yet to hear what that change should be, like a really good viable option or who should come in. I mean, we'll add shooters. It seems to just be a very generic, vague response. And I'm kind of in the same boat. Like, I don't see LeBron. I know everyone's got this Hollywood ending idea of LeBron going to Cleveland. And, you know, off of last night, I don't know what's going to happen in Cleveland. That was an epic collapse. It might trickle down in so horrible ways. I don't know if even it would be interested in going to Cleveland to sort of finish things up with a Hollywood ending. I think, like a lot of people have said, I think he probably loves it out here. There's a lot to love about living out here. And so if they can figure out a way to 1-2 year this bad boy, I don't know. Could that affect, again, that's another one that sort of affects everything else that they can do. I don't know that maxing out Austin Reeves and then keeping him and Luka together, it looks good for a minute, but I don't know if it's everlasting. And I'm also, unfortunately, a big believer that, like, I don't think Luka's necessarily going to be the guy on a championship team. There are things that he does that sort of irk me. Yeah, I get that he's an amazing basketball player and he's a great scorer.
8: Do tell. I'd like to hear more.
20: I don't know that his style, like, I really don't know that his style translates. Yes, individually on every list that you could possibly make, but as a championship, you know, participant, there's something about him that it just turns me off every time. But maybe that missing piece is what would change the sort of style or the way. The thing is, I don't think Luka changes. I think Luka's Luka. I don't know what y'all are doing. I got to be honest. Like, it is, something has to change. But what that is, I don't know. And until LeBron also decides, like, it's kind of, you're kind of in a quagmire. You're in purgatory is what this is.
7: Well, I mean, you really are, because LeBron is, we had to hear him say this year, the number of times that he told us how old he was this past year.
18: I'm 41 years old.
7: Think about what's going to happen next year. I mean, like he doesn't want to hear about it. He don't want to be bothered because he's too old. He only getting older. And so, listen, as great as LeBron was, and as much respect as I now have, more so than ever before, for the way he changed his role, for the way he was a great teammate, for the way he carried this team through that series against Houston, as awesome as it was, if you're thinking about the future is Luka, then do you really look at San Antonio and Oklahoma City and think, we run this back, we'll be better next year, and we can actually get over on these two teams? Michelle, I don't think that they can beat either of these two teams the way they are right now, and this may take a really long time.
20: I agree with you. And it, again, unfortunately for the Los Angeles Lakers, that really long time calendar is not acceptable. And that's what happens when you're a legendary organization. Like, there's not that kind of patience. Like, San Antonio, take your time. You're all we got, you know? Like, whatever you do, we'll be waiting. But in Los Angeles, it's like, no, there's an expectation year in, year out. I'll say this. I think they outperformed a lot of people's expectations this season, but that's still not – it's not going to be good enough. So, yeah, I don't know what the missing piece is. I'm still – I don't know where Giannis is best. Like, it's – I hear so many teams now interested, and sometimes I feel like we make roster moves based on, like, popularity and superstardom. I don't know that the fit is what's going to happen. So, yeah, look, LeBron – impressed everyone. Like, I don't even understand some of the stuff he was doing this year. He was not just there as a 41-year-old. He was very much an effective part of that team. But I don't know, man. It might be a while, and people are going to have to be patient.
8: Beat, thank you so much for hanging out with us today. Don't forget to watch Run It Back, FanDuel TV. Woo-hoo! Check it out. Beat, you're the best. Thanks for hanging out with us.
20: No, thanks, guys. I loved it.
8: See ya.
7: Right, there you go. Michelle Beadle.
8: I actually think, you know, she brought up an interesting thing about Luka.
7: She did. She did.
8: And
7: indeed.
8: Can he be the piece? Now, I think the one thing everyone looks at is the two-way player part of it. The fact that he's not a two-way player. There's not a lot of examples, to her point, of guys who are not two-way players winning championships, singular or plural. Let's dive into that a little bit, and then I do want to get back to the Sean McVay stuff because I think there's way more meat on the. Sean McVay, he was on Bussin' with the Boys, and really had some interesting comments about Jared Goff, some revelatory stuff about himself and his relationship with quarterbacks, including Goff, Stafford, and Ty Simpson. We'll get to that as well coming up.
3: 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Yesterday, I had the opportunity to interview Dawn Wilcox from CHLA. She had us out there for Make March Matter last year when we broadcast live from the hospital. And I talked to Mr. Hidalgo, and he talked about his story with his daughter, Mia, who was in liver failure and had to have a liver transplant 4 months into her being born.
4: Ooh.
3: And she went to CHLA. She's now two and a half years out.
4: Wow.
3: She's going to be a captain that day on Team Walk and Play for CHLA. She's going to come out. I'm going to interview her on the air. This is what we did last year, and we raised so much money for CHLA. 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Mm-hmm. 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Also, Cappy, I sent you the link. We'll do it next, too, along with everything that Sedano teased there. We're going to do the course. So not goal as we get ready for World Cup.
4: Yeah.
3: We're going to try out your skills with course. And Coors just announced that 0.0 is coming into play. Look at that.
4: Good for you.
3: 0.0.
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0: Now, he's put on his captain's hat.
2: 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This is the captain's table. The captain sits at the captain's table.
0: Captain Condiment has the Yacht Rock all queued up.
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3: Oh, 8:41. Good morning. The Sedano and Cap Morning Show on a windy Wednesday. Wendy will be here at 9 o'clock for our YouTube hours. The Rich Eisen Show begins terrestrially. Yeah, a little dirty work, Steely Dan.
4: Yeah,
3: I'm a fool to do your dirty work, Cappy. Although you made me do it last night.
4: Oh no, I blame last night on you.
3: Yeah, well, I had to do a lot of dirty work during the day, so I wanted some pizza, and we were disgusting. But we'll get into what Sedano teased. We've got about 15 minutes here before we exit. 55:50 is our out time. And we got to talk about our friend Jacob and Ronnie. But Shidano, real quick, before we get into sports talk. Coming up, the World Cup is, of course, in L.A. Mm-hmm. for 2026. And our friends at Coors Light, we always love our summertime partnership with Coors Light. Mm-hmm. Instead of saying goal, you got to say Coors. So, Cappy, give us your best Coors right now.
4: All right, so this is my, like, Andres Cantor
3: exactly.
4: kind of
3: thing. Yes.
4: All right, George, hear me out. You ready? The U.S. scores a goal. And instead of saying goal, I'm going to try core. You ready?
3: Let's go. 3-2.
4: Core! Light.
3: Beautiful.
8: See, I liked it before you started sounding like a rooster.
4: Yeah. Which part was roostery?
9: Like the that part.
4: Oh. Yeah. What did you think about like the intentional voice cracking, though? Did you like that? The core!
9: I would like to, maybe Sedano, you're different, but I'd like to hear it without the cracking.
4: Okay, so no cracking.
8: Yeah, let me hear you try to just do it like Andres Cantor.
9: Okay, as long as you can go.
4: Okay, you ready? Timing.
9: All right. Wait,
4: all right. Let's see what kind of
9: in three, two.
4: Let me take a deep breath.
8: Hold on.
4: Let me take a deep breath here.
8: Hold on. Ready, set,

0: Not bad.
1: How long?
2: 22 seconds.
1: 22?
0: Seconds. Really? 21.73.
2: That's impressive.
1: 21.73?
2: Considering the amount of calories you consumed last night,
1: yeah,
2: that's impressive work by you.
1: 21.73.
0: Yeah.
2: Well, we love our friends at Coors Light. Of course, get ready for the World Cup. And I'm very excited that in 2027,

0: George, that it's something that Evan Cohen brought up yesterday,
1: right,
0: that you sort of immediately jumped on as like, no. And I was like, maybe. Go ahead.
1: Well, he said trade Luka, which I thought was ridiculous.
0: He said eventually. You have that.
1: Yeah, but you're not doing that. You're not you're not getting him falling from the sky and then trading him.
2: Okay? Why not?
1: Like, that's, you're not.
0: Well, not right now, but like, I think what his point was is that if you were 3-4 years out from now, and the Lakers were not able to get over on the Spurs and the Thunder, and you wanted to reset with draft picks and you wanted to go younger,
1: at least you have an asset.
0: That was his point.
1: I mean, right, but their GM has literally told you they're not doing that. And this ownership group, I don't buy, would do that either, okay? This new ownership group. So that's why I feel like that's just wasted, like, a wasted conversation. But what Beadle brought up, I think, now that's interesting, okay? She says she doesn't believe Luka has it, right? Like, to be the guy that could actually be the one to lead you to a championship. Now, he's got the stats. She's not wrong about that. But what we did see against the Boston Celtics in his one finals appearance, he got picked on. You thought James Harden got picked on yesterday? Well, Luka got that treatment against the Boston Celtics, okay? And in essence, so much so that our buddy Wendy, who's going to join us at 9 o'clock, called him out for it nationally, and it became a big story, okay? Now, if you look at some of the guys who have won championships, okay, who aren't necessarily what I would call, you know, all NBA-style defenders, right? Two-way type players. Guys like Shea. But you would say he competes on defense and is actually pretty good at it at times, yes?
0: Mm-hmm.
1: Right? Okay. The Boston Celtics have two-way players. Tatum and Brown, their best players, both play defense. Nikola Jokic, okay, was a guy that a few years ago you could take advantage of defensively. But leading up to the year that they won the championship in 2023 was no longer that. He was no longer a net negative on defense. As a matter of fact, he became a net positive defensively. And they won a championship. Steph Curry. Now, they won championships. But if you look at the 2016 finals, he got picked on in that series. And then after that, he started to defend at least. He didn't become an elite-level defender, but he was a guy that you couldn't necessarily pick on as much in the subsequent years. They also had Kevin Durant, which was helpful. But really the year I look at with Steph Curry, where he was probably at his best defensively, while albeit, you know, probably still average defensively. Average is still good enough, in my opinion, when you carry that offensive burden, was in 2022 when they beat the Boston Celtics. And I think what the story that I'm trying to tell here is, if you're Luka Doncic, and this is not some sort of revelation, people have said this forever, you have to at least try defensively. I know John Ireland tried to make the case this year that, you know, there's these like cherry pick stats that you could say that he is equal to Amen Thompson and Jaden McDaniels in the post or whatever. You know what? James Harden had those same cherry pick stats when he was with Houston. And we still saw that James Harden was getting picked on for years on the perimeter, which is really where the game is played the most now. Okay? So I think that for the Lakers to take that next step, if whether they bring back LeBron or not, or whether Austin is part of this team, or they have the three, or they do it with Austin and Luka and they bring in different guys, this is going to begin and end with Luka Doncic no longer being a net negative on defense. He has to at least be average to a net positive defensively, and until he does that, the Lakers will not be a team that can win a championship, at least as currently constituted, against the likes of OKC or San Antonio.
0: Yeah, look, I'm going to still go back to what Wendy said last week. He'll join us at the top of the hour when we move over to YouTube. Wendy said, you want me to get really, really raw on you guys? And we're like, yeah, get raw, Wendy. And he said, it doesn't matter what they do. They're not going to be able to overcome San Antonio and Oklahoma City in the foreseeable future. Now, that being said, Luka got criticized a lot this year because not only does he not play good defense, there are many times where he spent his time bitching and complaining to the referees, right, on one end of the floor, which meant that the opposing team was on the power play on the other end of the floor. So first and foremost, once Luka started to receive that criticism nationally, it did change a little bit. And I'm not saying that it was just because he heard what the media was saying. I'm sure that JJ and the coaching staff were imploring him, Bro.

0: Please stop complaining to the referees and making it 5-on-4, even if you're just a body down on the defensive end. Now it's at least 5-on-5. George, listen, we hear about a guy like Wemby who goes and visits with Hakeem Olajuwon, as an example.
1: And Kevin Garnett, by the way. I looked that up the other day, too. Yeah, he also met with Kevin Garnett, which is great.
0: So great. And then there are other guys that are like, hey, this guy's an expert at free throw shooting. This guy is an expert at three-point shooting. Whatever. You find these coaches. I don't know who it is in the NBA world that is considered like the defensive guru that can individually coach, no different than your chef or your personal trainer. There's got to be guys out there. I don't know who they are, but I assure you they exist. You might know. I don't. Who is the guy that is known as the defensive guru that can meet with Austin Reeves and with Luka this summer and say, guys, you're excellent offensive players. Everybody already knows that. You've got to work on your defense. And it's not as if they're not athletic enough. I realize they may not be the greatest athletes in comparison to LeBron or Shea as examples, but they've got to be able to be coached into finding a way to play a decent level of defense. Do you know that person? Do you know of that? Who's a defensive stopper specialist that people hire? I'm putting you on the spot. You may not, but
1: you're saying the inverse of it.
0: I don't know what inverse means.
1: So are you asking me, was there a person who was a great defender who then became a better offensive player?
0: No, I'm asking you, is there a person that is considered a great defensive player that works with players who are not very good defensive players to help them get better? Like for example, when you hear...
1: Oh, you're saying like an old head
0: right,
1: type.
0: Right, like for example, Kurt Warner, the former Rams quarterback, he works with lots of NFL quarterbacks. He helps raise NFL quarterbacks. During the season, he watches film, he analyzes, he talks to these guys. He'll get on the field with them. He'll work on footwork stuff. Is there that kind of a guy who is a former NBA player who's known as a guy that people would call for consultation about defense?
1: Off the top of my head, I don't know. But look, I just think in professional sports, let's relay this to the Dodgers. Bergman, correct me if I'm wrong. I'm a big believer in sports, in baseball. We'll use baseball as the example, right? Your best players on your baseball team, I think, need to be two-way players, guys that you know are going to be good at the plate and are going to be able to defend their position at the very least at a high level, if not at an elite level, like a silver slugger type guy, right? Like a golden glove type guy. I think your best players need to have some combination of that. You know, obviously in baseball, there's the old adage of you need to be strong up the middle, okay? Which is why Mookie Betts got moved to shortstop, right? And he struggled a little bit early on, but towards the end of last season, I mean, really, for the majority of last season, I thought he did a really good job. I mean, he had, what is the stat they used to measure
2: defensive,
1: it?
2: Defensive run save.
1: Run
2: DRS,
1: save.
2: Yep.
1: He was number one, was he not? I believe, or in the top
2: three.
1: Yes,
2: he was in the top one. It was either first
1: right.
2: or second, but I think he was first.
1: Right, exactly. To me, in all of sports, you have to be able to defend your position. Now, football's different, obviously, because you have offense and defense. But in two-way sports, Freddie Freeman... look, the three best player for the Dodgers in some capacity, right? The way they built this team as to be, these were the three guys, the three pillars, right? It was Ohtani, Betts, and Freeman, right? They acquired those guys at different stages. All three of those guys are excellent at multiple things. They are multifaceted players, and that is the thing with the Lakers. They're going to need Luka to be more multifaceted, and that means defense, yeah. If they ultimately want to get over the hump and try to beat these two behemoths in
0: yeah.
1: front of them.
0: And then they better get guys like Will Smith, because you've got your big three with the Dodgers,
1: right.
0: But a guy
1: sure.
0: like Will Smith is a great player on both sides of the ball.
2: He's one of the best right. catchers in baseball defensively.
1: Correct. Correct.
2: Oh, like, it's beautiful.
1: You need to build this thing the right way. And luckily for the Lakers, the people who built the Dodgers are also involved with the Lakers.
2: Mm-hmm. Thank you, Funchy, for holding up that beautiful picture. 8:54, time to talk about our friend, Jacob Imrani.
1: Oh, yeah, listen, man. The reality is this, okay? Jacob Imrani is here to help all of you Angelinos out there. And a lot of us spend half the day in a car, heading to work, picking somebody up, listening to Sedano and Cap or Mason in Ireland or Travis and DeMarco or Lakers talk or whatever, sitting on the 405, wondering why we even left so early, Cappy.
0: and that's when a car accident hits from out of nowhere, right?
1: Bam!
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10: As families head into summer travel season, there's one thing many people forget to plan for. What happens if someone gets sick when you're away from home? Joining us now is Dr. Peter McCullough with some smart ways to be prepared before summer begins. Doctor, summer is supposed to be relaxing, but travel can come with surprises. So why is summer a time when families should think ahead medically?
11: Because there's always stress about getting sick on a trip and then ending up in the urgent care.
10: What are some of the most common issues that families will run into during these summer trips from a medical standpoint?
11: Various forms of food poisoning or traveler's diarrhea, getting viral upper respiratory tract infections that get too far along and they become a bacterial secondary infection like a bronchitis, then of course usual things like bladder infections, yeast infections.
10: So what do you recommend people do before they leave on their trip?
11: Everybody should consider having a medical emergency kit. 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
10: So it's really all about preparedness.
11: Rational readiness.

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9: 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There's more than 10 games on here, I'm not going to lie. certainly when you start with 10, dude, number 10 on the list, everybody. Is when the Bucs and Falcons play each other twice.
11: Ooh.
9: I don't care which one.
11: Really?
9: Oh, yes.
11: Bucs
9: and I got to give some love to the NFC South, guys.
11: I mean, you don't have to.
9: Why? I got to give some love to it. Because we all know, I mean, Baker, it's tweeted out on January 20th after Stefanski got hired by Atlanta, quote, still waiting on a text call from him after I got shipped off like a piece of garbage. Can't wait to see you twice a year, coach.
12: I said two.
9: How about that? How about that? So Baker versus Atlanta and Stefanski.

0: kind of dig it.
1: That's fun.
0: Number nine on the list, week three, Monday Night Football, Eagles at Bears. Don't forget what the Bears did in Philadelphia last year, day after Thanksgiving. They punked the Eagles.
1: Yeah, that was awesome.
0: In their house. Punked them. So what happens week three? Okay. And we just play the win-loss game for the Philadelphia Eagles. They're home for Washington, they're at Tennessee, and then they've got this game in Chicago. Here we go. Chicago starting off at Carolina, home for Minnesota, then this one. It's going to be big. It's going to be a marker for either one of these teams. Number eight. Week 18, I have no idea if this is going to be Aaron Rodgers' last regular season game of his career, last game of his career. I do not know. But Steelers at Ravens may be for the entire AFC North shooting match. And I can't wait for it. This is a Week 18 game. Steelers at Ravens. I didn't choose the Ravens at Steelers. I chose this one. Because it could be for all of the Rodgers marbles, all of the AFC North marbles, number seven. Week six, Monday Night Football. It's Micah's old team coming back to Green Bay. It's Rashawn Gary coming back to Green Bay. Kenny Clark coming back to Green Bay. Will Micah be healthy? Maybe this is one of those games where he'll be back. Maybe he comes back just for it. I don't know. But Cowboys-Packers, old school stuff. Let's week go. Six, Monday Night Football, seventh on the list. Number six on the list is Seattle at San Francisco, and I'm choosing week 12 because the Thanksgiving lineup is so loaded with five games before the weekend.
1: I know.
0: That you're wondering what's left on the schedule. And if week 12 is just one big stinking on ice for the rest of us to sit there on Sunday because the league loaded up everything at the beginning of the week. This is a big game. Another one is Ravens at Houston. So those are big Sunday games. This one in particular, Seattle at San Francisco. Last time this happened, the one seed was on the line, and Seattle punked the 49ers. So that's a big one. Number five on the list, Ravens at Bills, week eight, right there in the middle of the season. Lamar at Josh Allen. Let's go.
1: Yeah.
0: Fun. Fun stuff. I can't wait to see it.
2: Under Pressure Bowl, Brockman.
0: Say that again?
2: The Under Pressure Bowl.
0: Oh, that's a good one.
1: Oh, that's a Sunday, 1 o'clock.
0: Yeah, Bills are coming off of a bye in that regard as
1: nice.
0: Well. Number four, I put this one here just because, again, it's a Super Bowl rematch. I already said earlier that I was disappointed it's not Bears at Seattle. But it is the opening Thursday night. Banner raised. 12's going crazy. It could be A.J. Brown's first game as a Patriot. Drake May there. Let's go. Can't wait. Week one. Number three on the list is, I think, the better game. And it's in Australia. I think, you know, San Francisco and the Rams. Let's go. NFC West football. This could be one of, I mean, this is a big one for the Rams because this is their home game against San Francisco. Or, as San Francisco might point out, they lost a home game because it's not being played in SoFi. Number two on this list, I don't care if it's a cop-out or not. I can't choose one for the entirety of this thing.
1: Come on, pick one.
0: If I had to pick one, it's Chiefs-Bills. If I had to pick one, it's Chiefs-Bills. But Packers, Rams, Bears, Lions, Eagles, Cowboys, Chiefs-Bills, Broncos, Steelers.
1: Eagles, Cowboys.
0: With all due respect to everyone else, if everybody's healthy, these are massive games. Massive. But the number one is the Christmas games. The Christmas slate games.
1: Oh, all of them?
0: How can you? Packers, Bears, Buffalo, Denver, Rams, Seattle. Woo. Last time the Rams were in Seattle, we all know what happened. The two-point conversion, all that craziness.
1: Yeah.
0: That's going to be nuts. Christmas. Unbelievable, that triple header. And those are my power rankings of the NFL schedule brought to you by SoFi. Get your money right. Back for hour two, and Tim Legler on the NBA play.
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0: Hour number two of the Rich Eisen Show is on the air. Shams Charania in hour three, and so is O'Shea Jackson Jr. He's going to join us a little early so we can chomp up the NBA playoff for the diehard Laker fan and co-host of No Contest Wrestling with T.J. Jefferson. Booker T. is the guest today, if I'm not mistaken.
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0: Let's turn to our friend, fresh off of calling Game 1 with Mike Breen and Richard Jefferson on the ESPN family of networks from in Madison Square Garden last night. Last time I spoke with this guy, it was when I was doing SportsCenter in Bristol for the first time in 23 years, so it was only fitting that Tim Legler was part of that broadcast, and he joins us now. How are you, Tim? Good to see you.
19: Rich, great, man. I am great. I'm still trying to kind of process what we all watched last night, because I'm sitting there watching that game like everybody else. You know, you get into the early part of the fourth quarter, and it just did not look like there was any conceivable way the Knicks were going to be able to win that game based on the lack of rhythm of their offense to that point. So this thing flipped on its head in a very short period of time.
0: So how are you processing it? Walk me through your processing of what did in fact happen for that 44-11 run, Tim.
19: I think the main thing is this. Like, we've given the Knicks a lot of credit for the kind of changing their offense, and it really started middle of the Atlanta series. They're down 2-1. They decide, Mike Brown decides, that they're going to have to figure out something to get their offense unlocked a little bit. They go to this Karl Anthony Towns sort of as a hybrid playmaker, more at the elbows, top of the key, Brunson off ball a little bit more as an initial screener, creating problems for the defense. And their offense was historically efficient for a seven-game stretch. It was incredible what they were doing. Everybody on the roster was humming at the same time. You get into this game last night, Cavs prepared for that off-ball stuff. They weren't giving up a lot of the cuts that the Knicks were used to getting. They were taking it away. Cavs were on point with their communications, their switches. All that was good. Knicks were missing open threes, contributed to it. That's probably where the rust part came in. And you add that all up, Cavs in complete control. So what do the Knicks do? You know, 8-minute mark or so of the fourth quarter, that offense that we've been praising so much kind of went to the side. And you know what they went with? Well, you know, let's go back to the early Brunson days as a Knick, where we just go high ball screen or ISO, let him get the matchup he wants, and let him go to work and see if we can at least get the start of a run, because the arena was pretty quiet. They were waiting for this run to come that never did. Brunson single-handedly created the energy in the building. Yep. He cut the deficit in half by himself in about a 3-minute period. And then the decisions became much more difficult for the Cavs of what they were going to do with him going forward. The double started coming. Some 3-point shooting kicked in for the Knicks out of that. And here you go. At exactly the same time that was happening, the Cavs completely tightened up offensively. And they definitely were starting to become too aware of what was happening to them. They stopped playing aggressive offensive basketball. They were waiting for the clock to run out. In sports, if you play not to lose, bad things always happen to you. But in this case, Rich, both of those things had to happen at the same time. And they did in a 7.5-minute period of time for the Knicks to tie it. And then, of course, they dominate them in overtime.
0: And it's amazing, Tim, because as you pointed out, the narrative, for the lack of a better phrase, for the Knicks' first two series wins and how that's potentially more sustainable for a long-term run is based on the point centering of Karl Anthony Towns in the middle of their offense and how that led to some historic victories in terms of blowouts and things of that nature, and they went back to hero ball when they needed it, and Jalen Brunson put the cape on and bailed everyone out, is one way to put it, or is this what we're going to see? Is this series in a nutshell, Tim? What do you think?
19: No, Rich, I think that you're going to see more of the offense that they've been running here over the last, you know, few weeks. I think so. But then now they know they have this card in their pocket. If they want to go there, particularly if the Cavs are going to allow him to pick who he wants to play against. And obviously, lots going to be made of James Harden today. He was the guy on that island. I don't blame James Harden for what happened at all. He's a guard, you know, in his upper 30s. He was never really known in this league as a committed defender. He can play defense in certain matchups. He's much better against bigger, stronger guys that try to bully him because the guy's a brick wall. He can hold his ground. He can rake on you with his hands. But if you're asking him to play a guard that's shifty, that can change directions in the middle of the floor by himself, at no point in his career was that going to be a recipe for success, certainly not at this stage of his career. I'm not blaming Harden. I'm blaming the Cavs for allowing that to happen to the extent that it did, for Brunson to be able to get that many one-on-ones. Now, look, you have to give Brunson credit for this, too, because the number of different types of shots he made during that stretch, a runner going down the left side of the lane off the wrong foot, a bank shot going down the right side of the lane that hit the top white stripe on the backboard, a floater to his left, a pull-up jumper to his right, a step-back three. That all happened in a row, and now the Cavs go, okay, let's start to run sort of these half-hearted double teams at him, which was the wrong approach because when you do a half-hearted double team, the other three guys don't know exactly if you're fully committed to the trap. That tells us on the weak side, us three, the three of us, what are our rotations? We know who has first pass when that double team is clear. They were sort of half-hearting it, a guy coming like toward him, and now the other three guys were confused, so they weren't catching up to the first pass. And now Bridges hit a big one. Shamet hit a big one. Ananobi got a couple of drives. So at no point did they come up with anything constructive to slow this roll down. And I don't think that that's what the Knicks go to at the start of game two, but they know they've got that now if they want to force the Cavs' hand to see what they're going to do differently, because clearly it has to be a lot different if Brunson goes into that mode again where he gets what he wants in the middle of the floor.
0: All right, so I'll just put a fine point on it if you don't mind me putting you in this position. Tim Legler, did Mike Brown outcoach Kenny Atkinson last night? Did that happen?
19: Well, I definitely think Kenny Atkinson had a rough night from a coaching standpoint. There's no question about it. Here's what Mike Brown, look, and I love both of these guys. Respect the hell out of both of them.
0: Right.
19: Here's where Mike Brown, you know, had an advantage. He had a button, big red button, that he could push. It was an obvious button.
0: And it said number 11 on it? Button number 11? Is that what you're saying?
19: Basically, it was as if you had a control board in front of you with a bunch of buttons, but all of the other ones had tape over them. So there's one button left to push, and it's, hey, I have one of the best offensive players in the league. Let's see if we dip our toe in the water here or what this will look like for them defensively. And he dipped his toe in the water, and it wasn't like, you know, Eddie Murphy on SNL, too hot for the hot tub. Actually, the hot tub felt very nice. It was actually a perfect temperature for the hot tub. And so Jalen Brunson jumped into that hot tub, and he swam around, and he had a great time in that hot tub. And by the time they tried to turn up the heat or turn it down or shut the hot tub off, now it was a full-fledged pool party. Now we had a pool party going on all over the place. That's my analogy that I came up with for what we saw there for that 8 minutes.
0: Well done, Tim. Just to remind you, I asked you about Mike Brown, not James Brown. But I still like the way that you went.
19: Good call. Very good.
0: Tim Legler here on the Rich Eisen Show. And then I also mentioned at the beginning, Tim, you know, Knicks fans being excited, which is great. I'm one of them, okay? I just don't know if I'd be rushing out to 7th Avenue to start a We Want Wemby chant, which did in fact happen last night. What's your take from the Game 1 in the Western Conference Finals of what he did under the circumstances in which he did it on the road, having watched the trophy that he wanted being awarded to someone else, Tim?
19: The thing that stood out to me from the very beginning, after seeing initial tape on Victor Wembanyama, as we were starting to hear about his name and knowing he was coming to the league, and your first impressions on just how strange that looked to see a guy that big play the way he played, you're kind of processing that. But then the thing that really cemented it for me, where this guy is headed, when he started to do interviews, and he was not in any way deflecting or shying away from responsibility that he felt he had to live up to being what he wants to be, which is one of the greatest to ever do it, to lead team to championships, to win MVPs, to carry teammates to the extent that he can. He brought all of it and wanted all of it and talked about it overtly. And most guys that young coming into the league don't do that.
0: Mm-hmm.
19: And he did. And I knew that meant he's a little bit different. And you saw it, the desire in his eyes in this game and the intensity with which he played and just how much his team, the confidence level is built around that, the way that he is so certain. Because one thing, like he might have off shooting nights. Very rarely does he not affect the game defensively, but he's going to have off shooting nights. He is. I mean, it still can be guarded at times because he's so tall and thin and guys can get into him and it can be hard some nights. But one thing that wasn't going to change was his approach and his intensity, his demeanor, and his aggressiveness to try to get it done. And role players and supporting cast can live with that, man. Just be the same guy. And some nights it's going to look great. Some nights you might have off nights, but it always looks the same in terms of your demeanor. Now guys can get on board with that. And the confidence level soars for this team. And on the nights he does it on both ends, it looks like that, which is the best player in the world. Now, it doesn't look like that every night offensively, which is why he didn't just win the MVP. They're coming for him sooner than later. But when it all adds up on the same night, Rich, it's a level of impact that no one else in this league has right now.
0: I'm with you, Tim. And I was talking at the top about how we heard as he's coming into the league about his ball handling and his three-point shooting for a man his size is uncanny, if not unprecedented. And his defensive play was something that everyone's wondering, can he win defensive player of the year as a rookie? That was the conversation with him coming
19: right.
0: in, right?
19: Right.
0: And the thing we didn't discuss or didn't maybe know was what burns inside, what you just said. For him to sit there and have the takes the profession personally in a way, mm-hmm. like not like game 35 for him is important as a game 5 in the playoffs. And the way that he plays and the way that he leads in that respect and the way that it burns him to watch SGA win it. And then he comes up with a 40-20 and cuts everyone's hearts out in Oklahoma City and shows it to him pumping. I said it reminds me of Jordan, Tim. And I'm, you know, I understand when I invoke that of a player that young, that may be heresy, but you just said it, like you just described Jordan to me, Kobe, you just described Tiger Woods early in his, like an uncanny burning desire for somebody that young. That's what it reminds me of. What do you think?
19: Incredibly rare because number one, you're that young, you're emotionally not mature enough to even be able to deal with the scrutiny that comes with being that hyped, selected with that pick. You're not emotionally mature enough to handle it. You certainly aren't physically enough mature enough to handle it. To never at any point shy away or deflect or give you the answers of like, hey, you know, I hope so. I'm just going to do the best I can to be the best I can be, and I hope it works out. He didn't do any of that stuff. He basically said, it's my responsibility. I've been given this. It's my responsibility, and I love it. I cherish it. I revel in that.
0: Mm-hmm.
19: And it's almost unfair to think that the Spurs ended up with another one of these guys after the run they had with the Duncan, Parker, Ginobili, like that long ass run they had with those guys, and now they seem like they're on the cusp. And by the way, their first round pick this year also has that. Dylan Harper is going to be a superstar in this league. He is going to be a first team All NBA player. Sooner than later, he's going to be a guy I think that's an MVP consideration down the road. Now, I don't know what his career arc looks like. You never know with these guys. Does he change teams, you know, 5 years? I don't know where he's going to be, but I do know this. I haven't seen a guard, 19, that was a one-and-done guard come into this league with this level of power ever. And his ability to play through contact with his shoulders, his forearms, the way he can just take you anywhere on the court that he wants – and clearly also another guy that loves the moment, loves the light. They got two of those guys. And they also have the rookie of the year in Stephon Castle, who's also built like that. It's incredible the good fortune that this organization has and what's about to hit this league for a long time to come. Now, does it happen this year? I don't know. Anybody thinks Oklahoma City can't still win this series is nuts. They're going to have a great response in game two. And by the way, they took double overtime to beat them in game one.
0: Right.
19: And their best two players shot 37% on 48 shot attempts. So Shea will be better. Jalen Williams will be better. Chet, to me, top of the list, has got to inject himself. You cannot just accept this. And I think you're going to see Chet Holmgren. I think the way he does it is by looking for his perimeter shot more. Three-point shot will be there for him as much as he wants. Maybe he has to take 10 of those. Maybe he hits four in the first half. Inject yourself into this. So there's a lot more for Oklahoma City to bring. I expect that. And I don't know how this series is going to go, who's going to win it. But and I don't know if it happens this year for the Spurs, but it's coming. It's coming, obviously. Yeah. We've been put on notice.
0: No.
19: They got these picks right,
0: yep.
19: And all of these guys want it badly.
0: And I hear you about Chet Holmgren having to play better, and obviously he can, and the expectation is that he will, unless Victor Wembanyama makes it personal with him, which it appears he will, because he does. You know what I mean?
19: Yeah.
0: And that's,
19: yeah.
0: Again, I noticed that you didn't, you know, directly address my Jordan analogy, which is fine if you don't agree with it, but I mean, you've known, you're around the guy, you very much so. Does it's rare to see it, right? He takes it personally. And part of me just wonders if Popovich is the one stoking it too. Because
19: oh, yeah, for sure.
0: What
19: I would
0: do
19: be
0: you think?
19: Shocked if that wasn't the case,
0: right?
19: I would be shocked if that wasn't the case. Look, he's also got. One of the really unique things about San Antonio as a small market team is, and we've talked about it on the air, and a lot of people may know this, some may not, a lot of their former stars stay in San Antonio.
0: Mm-hmm.
19: And it's unusual for a small market city for that to happen. These guys usually hit one of the two coasts, and that's where they go for their waning years, and they make a couple appearances a year at the arena. Take a look at these games, man. You see Duncan's there sitting next to David Robinson. I mean, these guys are like hashing it out. Sean Elliott's in the building every night because he works for the organization, but he'd stay there anyway. Ginobili's there all the time. So my point is, you don't think that those guys also have been like
0: right.
19: in the ear of Victor Wembanyama from the beginning? Like when you feel like you've come into an organization that's going to protect you, it's a security blanket, the way they run things. And so you don't feel like you're ever overwhelmed. This isn't about you. That's what they do to protect you. Even though you act like you want it, you say you want it, and he clearly indicates that he does, there's also a built-in security blanket by having that level around you to tell you how to go about it, how to navigate it, and to challenge you in ways that maybe a lot of places you don't get challenged because those guys aren't around, and certainly if they are, didn't have that level of success. That matters to a guy like Victor Wembanyama who soaks it all in. He's hearing it from everywhere. But it starts with what he's telling himself between the ears. This guy is wired in a way that leads to all-time greatness if he can stay healthy.
0: Yeah, I'm with you.
19: And he wants all of it.
0: I think he does. And you've seen his performances since Popovich met him coming off the plane after getting ejected from the game, right? I mean, like this moment here, I would love to have been a fly in the tarmac there, man. Just like, what was he saying to him? And then Wemby just has just crushed everybody. Since this moment.
19: Yeah. You know? And you know what I would guess, and I'm probably maybe dead wrong, and I've known Pop a long time too. I love the guy, but it would almost feel like there would be a little, obviously a lot of this. You're too important to get caught up and be over emotional and cost your team where you get ejected from a game. You're too important. You got to control yourself. And at the same time, give him a little bit of sprinkle of, same time, Victor, I didn't mind you clocking somebody with an elbow. Like, that's not the worst thing in the world to know that there's that component to you as well. So you probably got a little bit of both, very paternal in his approach. In some ways, obviously, you know, scolding him a little bit and making him aware of the responsibility that you carry when you are that guy. That you need to be on the floor at the end of games to decide matters. And you can't, because of an emotional reaction, take yourself off the floor because your teammates are the guys you're most accountable to. That's kind of what I feel like that speech probably sounded like.
0: Yeah, and I appreciate that insight because I'm going to keep hunting and pecking for that answer until I get it or until the Spurs are eliminated, if at all. You know what I mean? Because it's just a fascinating storyline of these playoffs, including obviously Oklahoma City going for a back-to-back championship run, and then you've got a Knicks fan base that's saying we want Wemby after one game in the Eastern Conference Finals that looked like it wasn't going to go their way until a historic run. And then you got the Cavs Harden's on that griddle today. Atkinson's on that griddle today. Donovan Mitchell's on that griddle. And now we've got game two with you and the crew at the mic. I can't wait for it, Tim. It's fun. It's fun stuff.
19: Appreciate it, Rich. Thanks for having me on, man. Yeah, I was blessed to be sitting in that spot last night. That's not even working, man. That's just enjoying the sport that I've made my life out of, that I love more than anything other than my family. And being able to sit there next to Mike Breen and RJ and do that last night was special.
0: And did we pick up what we were talking about here before? Was that a half a bang? Was that a buh on the Sam Merrill three that went in and out? Was it a buh? You know, did we get a buh from Mike Breen?
19: I didn't pick up on the buh. I think Mike maybe was going to go there. And look, you know, that's the, you know, obviously we all know that, like, he calls Knicks games. He loves the Knicks, and he's about to give a big bang to a shot that's going to cost you a game. And that has to be something that could have been tough to get out. But, you know, he's an ultimate professional. He would have done it. And by the way, that basketball was more than halfway in in that rim, man.
1: Down.
19: And it had a weird, you know what's weird? It had a slight, for a pure shooter, it had the slightest sideways rotation. Just a little. That meant when it hit inside the rim, it spun and kicked out. If that's 100% pure coming off when the seams are rotating directly backwards to you as a shooter, that ball's going in. That's the difference between a win and a loss last night. Yeah. And it's incredible that ball didn't go in, and obviously the Knicks took advantage.
0: Yeah. You mean it didn't hit the heel and bounce up, scrape Messier's jersey, and then come right back down through it? So, and seriously, the difference between the Game 1 Eastern Conference final starts for the Knicks last 2 years, obviously it's stark. And I can't wait to see the drama play out. Tim, look for more of my texts to join us after these games and certainly
19: anytime,
0: the finals,
19: Rich,
0: as well.
19: You got it.
0: Really appreciate it. That's Tim Legler, everybody.
19: Take care.
0: From good people at ESPN and our friends in the family of Disney Networks.
17: He knows something about shooting threes, too. So
0: I know he does. That is for sure. And that was just an epic game one.
17: Yeah.
0: Wemby. I'm telling you, Wemby. He didn't agree with my Jordan thing. So I was fishing for it.
17: I think it's just because Jordan is on such a level that it's hard to get people.
0: But it's got echoes similar.
17: But Rich, let me tell you something. Five seasons from now.
0: Five seasons. It could be five games.
17: It could be five games. But I'm saying, like, 5 years from now, I think that there's going to be a whole nother story being written. And this guy's going to be the
0: main character. Of course, this guy's going to come into Madison Square Garden and tell the Knicks fans, I heard what you said in game after game one. I heard it. You got Frederick Weiss. They've got me. Talk about the French pastry.
17: Frederick Weiss.
0: Yeah. 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
0: 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Tim Legler. It was a good chat with him right there.
3: Legs.
17: Didn't expect an Eddie Murphy Saturday Night.
0: No, I didn't expect
17: James Brown.
0: Not Mike Brown. He went James Brown.
17: Yeah.
0: The hot tub.
17: Too hot in the hot tub. Good God.
0: Look at you.
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0: My God, we're just going down memory lane here.
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17: Yeah, everyone had a VHS in this room, Chris.
5: Not true.
17: You never had. There's
5: 20 kids over here who have no idea what VHS is.
17: I'm counting the people on the camera right now, so don't act like you're so young that you don't remember a VCR.
0: They're off camera, but show of hands, anybody that currently has a VHS machine.
6: Yeah, they make
0: really?
6: Retro ones.
0: A VHS machine with a tape.
6: Yeah.
0: Oh, my goodness gracious.
6: They have retro VHS.
0: I didn't expect that one.
17: That was
0: an O. Henry-like twist right there.
17: I was just on eBay the other day looking to buy one.
0: Okay, for what?
17: Just to have it.
0: For what?
6: Yeah, I have one, too.
17: I want to have
0: a ping-pong table that you have not unboxed from winning it on The Price is Right 5 years ago.
17: Okay, but I can't play ping-pong by myself. I could watch the best Eddie Murphy Raw on a VHS tape by myself.
0: Or you could
6: I have a Blu-ray VHS recorder, so I can play. That's how I record.
0: You got a Blu-ray recorder?
6: Yes, to my VHS.
17: Mike, what were the big ones called?
6: The three-quarter inch one?
0: Or like Betamax?
17: No. They looked like CDs. Now I remember.
6: Oh, Laserdisc.
17: Yes.
6: I still have those, too.
17: You had to be rich to have a Laserdisc.
0: House and watch Gremlins on Laserdisc, everybody.
17: Only the rich.
0: Not weird at all.
17: Only the rich kids in my city had Laserdisc.
0: Never give a Mogwai any water or light.
17: After midnight.
0: I learned that on my Laserdisc.
17: Let it all hang out.
0: All right. Thomas in San Diego, California.
17: Thomas.
0: San Diego.
17: Thomas. The Wells.
0: Oh, be careful.
17: Oh, okay.
0: What's up,
17: big
0: Thomas?
7: Hey, thank you for taking my call, Rich. Hey, I just want to say, if I may, I've been a big fan of yours for a long time, ever since you launched NFL Network. NFL Total Access was always on my TV, man. Big fan of your work. And what you do for the kids out there is a beautiful thing, man.
0: Thank you. I appreciate you saying that, Thomas. Are you driving around beautiful San Diego, California, wanting to play the win-loss game for the Chargers? Is that a true story?
7: Yes, sir. My San Diego Chargers, Los Angeles. Let's do it.
0: Okay.
17: San Diego Chargers.
0: Thomas, show us your lightning bolts.
6: React to me.
0: Our neighbors across the way here in El Segundo, California now will be starting the season at home against the Arizona Cardinals. What happens?
7: That's a win, my friend.
0: 1-0, Raiders at Chargers.
7: Another win.
0: Oh, my goodness. They start off with such easy games. It's like the Kansas City Chiefs. Only team. Uh-huh. Chargers at Bills. What happens next?
5: Make fun all you want, man.
0: Chargers at Bills.
7: I think it's tough to start 3-0. I'll give that one a loss.
0: 2-1 at the Seahawks.
7: Man, that's a tough defense. I'm gonna have to go another loss.
0: All right. That's now 2-2 with the Broncos coming to their house.
7: At home for the Chargers?
0: Yes, sir.
7: That's a win.
0: 3-2 at the Chiefs.
7: At the Chiefs. I'll give that one to the Chiefs.
0: 3-3 coming home, taking on the Rams. Chargers and Rams in SoFi. This is a tough schedule, isn't it?
7: You know, I'm gonna give them the dub in the regular season, but I think we're gonna team in the Super Bowl and win that game.
0: All right. Well,
6: okay.
0: Spoiler alert.
6: Okay.
0: I have the rest of the regular season to go here. 4-3, home for the Texans.
7: That's a win.
0: 5-3 at the Ravens on a Monday night.
7: It's going to be a tough, tough game, but I think we have Jesse Minter's number, and we'll be able to exploit his defense. That's a win.
0: All right. Is it Jim going to avenge firing John? Is that what it's going to be right there? But he's taking on his former defensive coordinator on a Monday night right there. Jets at Chargers.
7: I know you're a Jets fan. My dad was a diehard Jets fan. Rest in peace, but we're going to kill the Jets.
0: 7-3. Patriots at Chargers on NBC.
7: I hate the Patriots more than any team in the entire world, so I can never cheer for them to win. So that's a win.
0: Okay. 8-3 at the Bucks.
7: That's another win.
0: 9-3 at the Raiders.
5: The Raiders.
7: You know, nah, we're sweeping the Raiders. That's a win.
0: 10-3, home for the Niners on Thursday Night Football.
7: I think that's a trap game. I'll give them a loss for that
0: 10
7: one.
0: 10-4 at the Dolphins.
7: Easy win.
0: Oh. 11-4, home for the Chiefs.
7: Now that's where we split. We'll take that one.
0: 12-4 at the Broncos. Big sign.
7: I hate to say it, but I expect a split with the Broncos, too.
0: Big sign and an L. Big sign and L for 12-5.
6: That wins the West.
0: Thank you, Thomas. I don't know about that, pal.
6: No.
0: Thomas in San Diego. Thanks for the call.
9: Wait, sir. You don't think 12-5 wins the West?
6: Maybe not.
9: In the West. But there's no maybe, yes or no.
0: I don't. I think 13 wins might win it.
6: 13.
0: That's how damn good this division is.
9: It
0: is.
9: Well, if they're all going to be good, all going to win 13 games.
0: I just think it's going to, I don't know. 12-5 might not win it. Certainly if the tie breaks don't go their way. I don't know. The Chiefs might win 13 with that easy schedule.
6: That's true.
9: Again. Cupcake. Just keep misconstruing my words. You sat right next to me on the set when I said they're going to have an easy first month of the season.
0: Correct.
9: And they do.
0: Yes, they do.
6: They do.
0: Mm-hmm.
9: Thank you.
0: It's because why? Because Roger Goodell's a big Taylor Swift fan.
9: Well,
0: like, tell me more.
9: Mahomes coming back from injury, they need to ensure that they're good.
6: Yep.
0: Mm-hmm.
9: And they've done that.
17: Kids take notes. I don't think Mike North would appreciate that.
0: Al in Dallas.
6: Oh.
0: What's up, Al? You there, Al?
3: How are you? What I mean, the moment that we experienced last night was the sickest thing I've seen since Reggie Miller. I mean, there was no way they could even possibly could have won that game.
0: Talking about
3: no
0: the
3: way.
0: Knicks. Talking about the Knicks.
3: Yes.
0: Okay, your Knickerbockers.
3: I'm not talking
0: now?
3: About the Mets. yeah. Talk about the Knicks. It's unbelievable. It's unbelievable that happened. And I didn't turn it off, Rich. And just sat there. And you know, I even telling some of the boys, like with 8 minutes, you know, with a minute and a half to go, they're down by eight. I'm like, they're still going to lose this game. And I'm shocked that last second hoop didn't go in. I mean, I've experienced more disappointment than you have, Richard, because you're a Yankee fan. And my whole sports life has been a lot of disappointments, but I cannot believe that they won that game. I can't.
0: Who is the athlete, New York athlete, that's given you most joy? Is it Eli Manning, Al? Is it? Who is it?
3: Eli Manning. Mark Messier.
0: Messier?
6: Oh, Messier.
3: Yeah.
0: Messier only did
3: younger.
0: It once. Eli did it twice.
3: Yeah, but that once was, I mean, I already had two in the bag when Eli won. You know what I'm saying? Like, I already experienced, you know, the Phil Simms and the Hofstetler. But,
0: right.
3: So Eli, you know, listen, I'm not downgrading. He's top five. But Messier, you know, I mean, Richard, you remember that, 1994. I mean, it was, and the Knicks, that was the greatest, unbelievable summer, you know, mixing OJ, unfortunately.
0: Right. So it goes Messier, Eli, Howard Johnson, or is that where you put Backman, Wally Backman? Where do you put him, Al?
3: Oh boy, Richard, you're really fired.
6: Get out.
17: You put the whole 86 Mets in there, Al. They're just one player.
0: Just one player.
3: Danny Heap, maybe.
0: Danny Heap has been called.
17: Tim Tuffle.
0: Look at him.
3: Richard, let me just throw one other thing out. You know, I've been calling this show for a very, very long time.
0: 11 years.
9: Al,
3: like I've said it countless times. You know, you've been very, very gracious to me, and you were very gracious to my family when we come to events. And my son Jack is graduating high school today, Richard.
0: Hey,
3: you remember I got great pictures of you with him at the Houston Super Bowl event when he was a young child, and it's just an unbelievable. And I know you're about to experience the same thing right now, but it's an unbelievable experience. So you know, you guys have been been a part of me since I've been down here in Texas, and you know, it's just one of those things where. I mean, not to say it would be remiss not to mention.
0: Al, congratulations. Enjoy that day. And send our best to the graduate. There goes Al in Dallas, everybody.
17: All right, Al.
0: All right. Let's take a break. Joe Burrow has spoken.
6: Joe Burrow.
17: Uh-oh.
0: He's spoken for the first time, I think, since the season ended.
17: Mm-hmm.
0: Let's see. What does he think about the roster build in Cincinnati? That's next. Oh, and our golf outing. We got to talk about our golf weekends coming up next. That'll be fun.
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21: 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Terms and

0: from the coaching, not lying from the front office. That was the conversation. You know?
1: And it's three healthy, fully healthy seasons, right?
0: It's unbelievable.
1: They go to the Super Bowl, 4,600 yards, 34 touchdowns, 4,500 yards, 35 touchdowns, 4,900 yards, 43 touchdowns.
0: Man, I wish we had a Bengals win-loss phone call to just jump into right now, because I'm taking a look at the roster, right? Chase Brown is really friggin' good.
1: He is.
0: As you see the schedule, home for Tampa, at Houston, at Pittsburgh, home for Jacksonville, much tougher than Kansas City's first four. Joe Burrow at quarterback, Chase Brown at running back, Ja'Marr Chase and T. Higgins. I mean, come on now, right? Gesicki at tight end, the offensive line, let's protect.
2: That's good.
0: Let's protect. Boye Mafe, he's on this team with Dexter Lawrence, Jonathan Allen up front. Let's see if Ja'Marr Stewart's going to do anything. That back end, you're talking about the safeties, right? And then manning the corner. The irony. It's two Michigan men, Dax Hill and DJ Turner. Let's go. They're healthy. That's as good a roster as anybody in the AFC North, wouldn't you say?
1: I kind of like them to win the division.
0: Look at you now.
2: Ooh.
1: I think they're better than the Ravens.
2: I don't.
0: I don't sleep on them, pal.
1: Who is their number one receiver?
0: Who's Zay Flowers?
2: Who's been their number one receiver?
0: Oh, no, it's Zay Flowers.
2: Like every year.
0: I get it. No, I know what you're saying.
1: They're not as good as Ja'Marr Chase and T. Higgins.
0: I don't think anybody is, with all due respect to CD and George Pickens. Is that what we're talking about?
2: Well, I mean,
0: is that in the neighborhood?
2: We're on a different
0: AJ
2: level.
0: Brown, if he stays in Philadelphia with Devontae Smith, right?
1: I mean, I know he's unstoppable, but another year older for Derrick Henry.
0: Okay. Don't forget the right.
1: Offensive line, forget the right guard. Offensive line, not as good.
0: Don't forget about Venga Ioane. I'm the only guy counted at the table for my guy from Penn State.
1: Lost their center. Very important.
0: That's true, too.
1: I think the Bengals should be favored here.
0: Okay, everybody. And Joe, right? He's not talking existential.
1: If the roster wasn't as talented, I think he would delicately say as much.
0: Right. Because he can.
1: Right.
0: That sounded like a guy who's ready to go.
1: Who's believing.
0: Yes.
1: Yeah. I like it.
0: How come, you don't have to play the soundbite, just pop it up on the screen. How come the NFL players
1: don't grab the mic?
0: Correct.
2: Just pop
0: it up on the screen, just the Burrow. You could just don't even have to hit play on it. He's sitting at the podium.
1: Very relaxed.
0: Yeah. They sit back and the microphone's on a stand. Yeah. The NBA players, they grab it. Wembanyama grabbed it. The microphone looked like a toothpick.
1: One of those mini.
0: When you're being interviered on your Instagram, those little mics, that's what Wembanyama holds it.
2: USB mics.
0: NFL never, players don't grab the mic. Why do NBA players grab the mic? Are there no mic stands in the NBA? Is that what it is?
1: Always been an NBA thing.
2: Maybe they're more, I like it. I like to hold the mic a little bit.
0: You prefer not to have it on a stand?
2: I said it, I had to think about it.
0: How odd would it be if that's how I start my Shams interview in hour three? That's coming
1: up. Why don't they hold it?
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12: Exit.

0: do believe the Steelers have improved from last year's roster. I really think they have. You know, I liked their draft. I understand everybody's like pointing out that you didn't get Mekhi Lemon. I liked their draft. I like that kid Jeremy Bernard.
1: Mm-hmm. A lot of people do.
0: I think he's going to be really Jennings dunker. And don't you think he and Rodgers are going to get along like thick as thieves? Those two guys.
2: He's a Steeler,
1: maybe,
2: you know, through and through. Dunker.
1: But I think Dunker, I don't know how he and Rodgers are going to get along, but the city of Pittsburgh is going to love the dude, man, for sure.
0: I kind of like it.
2: Steelers win total 7.5.
0: Why? Why would anybody think that?
1: They've never won less than 8 games.
2: I'm just telling you what the number is.
3: Yeah, everybody beat
0: up
3: Chris.
0: I don't understand. Oh, yeah. So Mike McCarthy comes in, brings a different offensive mindset to this team. And this is the first time that they're going to not have an above 500 record.
2: They have an old defense.
0: Okay. I got you.
2: Okay.
0: But how about that piece of news right there? Aaron Rodgers flat out saying this is going to be my last year. And, you know, good luck to everybody. What's he going to be like with truly no F's left to give?
3: Right. You will pick him in fantasy?
0: Good question. I don't know.
3: Situation.
0: I don't think so. Are you asking for you?
3: If I'm putting that situation,
0: Well, you'll take a flyer in a late round or something like that.
2: Yeah, for sure.
1: By the way, the last time the Steelers only won 7 games was 1998.
3: Wow.
0: Wow. I know, right? But him in the division's going to be great. Man, I just wish he was playing a couple of teams from his history.
2: I'm just saying, though, if we think the Bengals are going to win more games, those wins have to come somewhere.
0: Maybe not against them. I don't know.
1: Guys, the Browns did it. Okay.
2: But Browns are better.
1: Okay.
0: But he'll be in Paris. He's going to be, let's see, the Steelers are on Thursday Night Football against Cleveland at Cleveland.
2: Are we going to do this weird thing where, like, teams
0: play
2: give him gifts and stuff before games?
0: What would they give him?
3: I mean,
0: here's a yurt for you? I don't know. I mean,
1: I doubt it. He ain't Kareem Abdul-Jabbar.
0: I mean, I don't recall. I mean, did people give Peyton Manning gifts? It really,
2: but he didn't really announce his retirement tour.
1: Not like that.
2: Yeah.
0: I don't know.
2: Saying this is like,
3: send him some tough acting to an actor.
1: boom.
0: Bing bong.
2: Bing bong.
0: That'll wrap it up. O'Shea Jackson and TJ Jefferson with Booker T on No Contest Wrestling. We're back to wrap it on Disney Plus.
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11: 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The biggest show on the radio, the Hall of Famers, the institution. Or as Mace likes to say, we should be an institution. 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
14: Beef Stew's coming back soon, I think.
11: Yeah. Steve Mason, Johnny I. Well, Dodgers get the win last night against the Padres.
15: Oh. On the ninth pitch, Páez. Stands on the right center field. Tatis back, makes the catch. Here comes Cole. Here's the throw. Relay to the plate. Down in time. Dodgers take the lead.
11: Game three tonight in San Diego, home of Lee Hacksaw Hamilton.
15: Dipsy Doo between the legs.
16: You tell me, Escondido.
11: That'll be tonight. Plus the Cavs last night against the Knicks. Oh, we'll get ready for game two of the Western Conference Finals, which you'll hear tonight right here on ESPN LA.
17: Yeah.
11: Plus, Momo's going to drop by Ramona Shelburne to tell us about her story on Wemby and the Monks.
18: What have I told you?
11: Again, as I said yesterday, Momo and the Monks, man, they must have been overwhelmed by all the talking. All of that, plus producer Emily's here, producer Brian Cohen, the social team in the back, and you.
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11: Let's do it. The biggest show on the radio, Mason in Ireland. 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
22: Monsters!
23: Good afternoon.
17: So we could go any number of places to start today.
18: But what a great sport.

0: night.
1: It was so good.
0: The Nick Cav game. Did you bail out the
1: no,
0: Knicks Cav?
1: No, I didn't.
0: I didn't either.
1: Because I had it on another screen. I had both screens going.
0: Hung in for the whole time. Yeah. And we'll get into that.
1: I did think it was over.
0: Yeah, we'll get into that in a second. And then I flipped over to the Dodger game right when it was 4-3.
1: Yep.
0: And literally 30 seconds after I flipped onto it, Freeman hit his second home run to tie the game at 4. And this felt like a playoff game to me.
1: Yeah.
0: Why did they bring Mason Miller into a tie game? Managers don't do
1: that. They will use their closer in that situation.
0: Because the Dodgers don't.
1: The Dodgers use their closer in the seventh inning.
0: They don't have their closer.
1: Right, but Tanner Scott has been their closer. They brought him in the right spot, a high leverage moment. That's when Dave elected to deploy Tanner Scott. I thought it was a fantastic move. He got the last out of the seventh. He pitched the eighth. He got the win. Will Klein gets
0: the save. I have several questions about this game. All right. So number one, Tanner Scott had pitched 1.5 innings and looked great.
1: Yep.
0: Why not bring him out to pitch the ninth? Because I know Will Klein was great.
1: Why burn him for tomorrow? Why burn him for the next day?
0: Because you got to win the game in front of you.
1: Like, for example, Mason Miller is probably not available tonight. He threw 22 pitches in game one, 22 pitches in game two. He's probably off tonight. You can burn a pitcher. I mean, depending on how many pitches, you already gave him an up and down from the seventh to the eighth. I don't think you want to give him an up and down from the eighth to the ninth.
0: I just thought he looked pretty unhittable. And that this is obviously a game for first place in the division against your rival.
1: Yep.
0: And then the other question I have for you is, I guess I'm going to have to adjust my old school way of thinking.
1: Okay.
0: Eighth inning.
1: Yep.
0: Shohei leads off with a double.
1: Yep.
0: Okay. Runner on second. Nobody out. Isn't all that matters in that situation get that guy home?
1: Yeah, but you got three cracks at it. He's in scoring position. So you would bunt him to third?
0: No, the first guy got him to third.
1: Yeah.
0: Hit like a fly ball to the outfield.
1: Right.
0: And that got him to third. And then so you had two crackers, but I would have tried to squeeze there.
1: Oh, yeah.
0: With Shohei, he's your fastest runner.
1: Yeah. No,
0: so he doesn't score. They screw that up. Then you go to the ninth, and the situation repeats itself.
1: Mm-hmm.
0: First of all, how cool is it now that Max Muncy, we thought he struck out.
1: Yeah.
0: And he taps his helmet, and Joe Davis yells, ball four.
1: He's good at that, yeah.
0: Okay, so then Muncy goes on first. They wisely bring in Alex Call to run for him.
1: Yep.
0: And Alex Call basically gets picked off.
1: Yeah, he absolutely was picked off.
0: And then Mason Miller threw the ball into right field.
1: Yep.
0: And Brandon Call just kept going.
1: Touch
0: second, just kept going to third. So now you've got a runner on third. Again, was there one out or no outs?
1: I think there was one out. One out, Andy Páez was at the plate.
0: Yeah, and that to me, Mace, that Andy Páez at bat, was one of the greatest at-bats I've ever seen.
1: It was a monster at-bat,
0: He fouled off. Mason Miller, just so you guys know, is the number one pitcher in baseball. He throws 102 miles an hour, and Páez fouled off six consecutive pitches until he got one he could drive. Then he drives it to right. Great throw by Tatis. Great slide by Alex Call that if he doesn't toe-tap the plate, very much like Will Smith last year in Toronto when he toe-tapped.
1: Game seven,
0: He's out.
1: Yep.
0: And he scores, and then Will Klein comes in and shuts the door. And on the heels of the basketball game, which was unbelievable, that was about as fun of an hour of sports TV as you're going to get.
1: That was a great game for the Dodgers last night. And I think you're starting to see the depth of the Dodgers. The depth of they're missing now. Tyler Glasnow's gone a month. Blake Snell maybe gone till August. We're going to see Eric Lauer in the rotation. They have so much depth in the rotation.
0: Jack Dreyer's on the injured list,
1: but the bullpen's been locked down. Great, and we don't even have Edwin Diaz yet.
0: I think it's 22 scoreless innings in a row.
1: Yeah, Andy Páez is an all-star this year. I think he leads the National League in RBIs, if I'm not mistaken. He's got, I think, 44 RBIs now. I mean, through 2.5 months. Can you believe that's the same guy who was like 1 for 100 in the postseason last year?
0: Yeah, his average has come down. He's under 300 now, but he's still hitting like 294. And as you said, he's great in clutch situations. And that's as good of an RBI as he'll ever get.
1: Oh, yeah. Yeah, that was huge.
0: I mean, Miller had basically mowed through the Dodgers the night before.
1: Yep.
0: He was mowing through them in this game. And then all of a sudden, Páez gets this crazy at bat where he just keeps fouling him off and fouling him off and fouling him off. And if I'm Mason Miller, I would just be so pissed.
1: Oh, yeah.
0: I mean, I keep throwing this
1: guy my
0: best
1: stuff. Spoiling pitch after pitch.
0: And all he's doing is I don't like it. Throw me another one.
2: Yep.
0: I don't like it. Throw me another one. Then he gets the one he can drive. And I was glad, Em, you talked about how Dino Ebel the night before had hesitated to send a guy with the game on the line.
2: Yes.
0: And this time he didn't hesitate. And that's why you do it.
2: Oh, sure.
0: Make them make a perfect throw. And he almost did.
2: Yeah.
0: It was a really good throw.
2: Yeah.
0: I think if he doesn't one-hop it, calls out.
2: Yep.
0: But he one-hopped it and call made it. And then Will Klein came in and closed in the ninth. And Freddie Freeman's second home run,
2: yeah,
0: that was basically a golf shot. That thing was at his ankles. He just went down and got it.
1: He did. He dug it out. And Freddie Freeman, by the way, apparently was sick yesterday, too. Was under the weather.
0: And he had two home runs.
1: Had a temperature of, I don't know, whatever. And wound up having a great night, two home runs. And he looks like he's coming around as well. A little power stroke from Freddie. He's not hit a bunch of home runs. By the way, you know, Fernando Tatis still, I think he still doesn't have a home run.
0: Is that he does not.
3: Oh, did you see him kind of push Teo? So on second base, Teo was second base. He was doing the whole, like, their celebration. They're doing this. Tatis pushes him in his chest.
0: Why is Tatis on the infield?
3: He's playing second base, I think. Or
1: yeah, he is playing second base.
0: No, he's playing right field.
3: He was right next to that base, so
0: maybe,
3: I don't know
0: why. Maybe he had run in or something. You never know.
1: Yeah.
0: But he's the one who threw that highlight you just called. With Alex Cole being thrown out.
1: Correct.
0: He was in right
3: but
0: field.
3: But it was him.
0: Maybe
3: that
0: earlier in the game he was at second base. Yeah. He used to be a shortstop.
2: Yep.
0: Yeah, you're right, Macy. He has zero home runs. Is there any way, you know, he was suspended for PEDs.
2: Yep.
0: Is there any other conclusion you can logically draw than the PEDs without him, he's not the same guy?
1: Nope. I agree 100%.
0: And I know everybody says, you have no evidence. Don't I have evidence?
1: Look at your game Tatis.
0: Look at him before he got caught for PEDs when he had tons of power. And look at him now.
2: Yep.
0: Zero home runs.
1: Yep. I think you can totally lay that
0: at his
1: feet.
0: Brady Anderson all over
1: again.
0: It is.
3: He did play second base yesterday.
1: Yeah.
3: On their lineup.
1: I thought he might have. Yeah. Yeah. So that was a relay throw.
0: They must have moved him to the outfield.
1: Yeah.
0: Oh.
1: It could have been a relay throw.
0: I don't think so.
1: Yeah. In any event, I thought just one of the best Dodger games of the year. And they've got a half game lead on the Padres now, for what it's worth.
0: And then tonight they go at it again, an hour earlier tonight.
1: Yeah.
0: Which is great for me because I've got an 8:40 flight. I'm going to be able to watch both Wemby and the Dodgers and then get on the plane.
1: Shohei pitching tonight?
0: Yes.
1: And hitting.
0: Really?
1: And hitting.
0: Why?
1: Because they never guaranteed that they were going to do it every single game.
0: Good.
1: They're just
0: maybe they heard me.
1: A break here
0: maybe
1: and there.
0: Maybe squeaky wheel gets the grease.
1: Yeah. So we get to see Shohei pitch and hit tonight. And of course also, tonight you got to choose between Wemby and Shohei. Wemby, Shohei.
0: Yeah, I'm going to be at the airport when that's going down. Well, I can watch the first half in the first few innings at home, and then when I get to the airport, I've got iPad and phone both going.
1: Nice. Let me just throw something out there, and we're going to get to the Knicks last night coming back from 22 down. I wanted to mention this. So I'm going to go to next week. I'm on vacation. I was offered a chance to go on that JSX plane. Do you know the JSX plane?
0: I don't know what
1: it is. Flies out of Santa Monica. It's a semi-private plane.
0: Okay.
1: Okay? And
0: are you going to do it?
1: No. You know why? It has propellers. I do not want to fly in a plane
0: that has propellers. Where would you be going?
1: Going to Phoenix.
0: Oh, that's nothing.
1: I know, but propellers. I feel like propellers is a bad move.
0: You realize that most of the free world has flown on a plane with propellers.
1: I do, but that's like old school. Now we've got jet engines. This thing doesn't even have a jet engine. M, would you be intimidated to fly in a plane that had propellers and not a jet engine?
3: I have before.
1: Yeah?
3: I've flown in one when I do like a little puddle hopper from like North Carolina, like Charlotte to Hilton Head.
1: Right.
3: And that was my first ever time flying, and it was fine.
1: Were you nervous? Bri, what about you? Propellers.
4: Yeah, I would. I would second guess that.
1: It feels like Snoopy and the Red Baron.
0: I flew from New Orleans to L.A. on a propeller plane.
1: On a propeller plane,
0: it took a lot longer.
1: Yeah,
0: remember when I put my foot in my mouth like 20 years ago?
1: Yes.
0: And I said, I said, if the Lakers lose, I was talking to Dave Miller on the pregame show. I said, if the Lakers lose this game, I think I'd walk home.
1: Yep.
0: And so they lost.
1: Yep.
0: And we made a big bid out of it. And I had an Autism Speaks walk.
1: Mm-hmm.
0: I ended up raising like $35 grand for Autism Speaks. It worked out really well. But of course, the day of the walk, Saturday morning, 7 a.m., Lakers had an 8:30 p.m. tip the night before in New Orleans.
1: Oh.
0: And a 5 o'clock tip Sunday in New Orleans. So I was dead, and Roger Williams, a super cool Laker season ticket holder, goes, I'm going down there for the game. You can take my plane back.
1: Mm.
0: And so it was me and the pilot.
1: Yeah.
0: On a prop plane. And we had to stop in Phoenix.
1: It was a PJ, officially a PJ.
0: But a prop plane.
1: Oh, but a prop plane. Oh,
0: I literally, okay, so, and it only seated maybe 6-8 people.
1: Was it a biplane or just one set of wings?
0: No, one set of wings.
1: One set of wings. It was like an old fighter.
0: With the two propellers on the side.
1: Oh, God.
0: And so, because it was just the pilot and me, I worked the game, and no, I had to do the walk in the morning.
1: Yep.
0: So I literally slept in the aisle for about 3 hours. I just laid down in the aisle, and then I got to be co-pilot for the next 3 hours, and it was really fun.
1: Oh, that's cool.
0: Yeah, like, but cool. I wouldn't hesitate to get on one.
1: I'm not getting on a propeller plane.
0: Let me ask you this. Did you look into costs for that?
1: Yes.
0: How expensive? Do you mind me asking that?
1: Yeah, I do mind. No, I don't mind. it's about $300 to fly regular. And $600 to fly JSX.
0: Right. Not terrible.
1: Yeah, but still, it's got propellers. Like, I would do it for the experience, but it's got propellers.
0: So this is when I would use that.
1: Yeah.
0: Like, tonight I'm going to Spokane.
1: Yeah.
0: That's where I fly into when I go to Idaho. And I'll do the show from there tomorrow. If we want to take our dog, I would look into that.
1: Oh, that's a good idea.
0: That thing.
1: Yeah.
0: Because I don't want my dog in a crate underneath the plane.
1: No,
0: you know?
1: No, definitely never. Do people still do that? Put their dog in?
0: Well, my dog's too big to carry on the plane.
1: Right. I see them like.
0: Your dog, you probably could carry on the plane.
1: I could carry on the plane, but I see them sitting like on seats now. But
3: people, well, those are people
0: somebody bought a ticket.
3: Or they got them to be service dogs.
1: Service dogs. Yeah.
0: People do that all the time.
1: My dogs are service dogs.
0: And then, do you, like what Lisa's friends do? And I have issues with this too. They drug the dog.
1: Oh no! I would
0: feel uncomfortable drugging. Yeah. So the dog's calm.
1: Yeah, no, I would.
0: You ever taken Copper on a flight?
4: No, she wouldn't be able to sit still.
1: Yeah, right. See, my dogs would not handle it well. I used to travel around the country with Hollis, my dog Hollis. He fit into a bag that fit under the seat in front of me. And he flew like that. But, I would never put my dogs underneath. Anyway, propellers, be careful. Coming up next for you, incredible game last night.
0: How about these two openers for the conference finals?
1: First time ever, two overtime games to start the conference finals. We will get to that, plus Wemby tonight. Coming up next for you, Mason and Ireland, 710 ESPN.
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6: So that's why I deliver. You red light player. When the red light goes on, look out. I'm on it.
5: That's Steve Mason and John Ireland.
7: That's what they say is you're a red light player.
6: Red light player.
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6: Oh, yeah. No, I never played there.
5: Mason and Ireland right now.
6: Hey, guess whose birthday today? She is 80 years old, John. Cher. We're playing some Cher there.
7: You can turn back time.
6: Still, what best Cher song?
7: This is probably her biggest solo hit.
6: Yeah.
7: Half Breed when she was with Sonny was a pretty good hit. You probably couldn't play that in 2026.
6: Yeah. Believe, I think, is her biggest song.
8: Maybe you believe in love.
7: Yeah.
9: And she's an Oscar winner.
6: And an Oscar winner for Moonstruck, yeah.
7: Yeah, that's right. Snap out of it.
6: Yeah, exactly. Hey, come hang out with the Mason and Ireland show featuring Beto Duran and Marcus Grant next Thursday from noon to 3 at Chino City Hall for the Oral Hershiser Chevrolet Grand Opening Celebration. 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So we witnessed an unbelievable game one of the Western Conference Finals. Now, last night, we saw an unbelievably improbable comeback by the New York Nets in an incredible comeback, finishing on a 44-11 run.
7: 44-11.
6: That's just stupid, right? That's just stupid. I did think they were dead. I did think they were dead. I had the game on, but you had to think they were dead.
7: Of course. And by the way, so Kenny Atkinson has a great reputation. Apparently he's like a great guy and a good coach.
6: Yeah, come on.
7: I think I sent it to you guys during the game.
6: Mm-hmm.
7: This was coaching malpractice.
6: Yep.
7: He let James Harden guard Jalen Brunson for 11 fourth quarter possessions.
6: And over again.
7: And like somebody said on Get Up this morning, 10 years ago, you wouldn't let James Harden guard Jalen Brunson.
4: Right.
7: What was he doing? What was he thinking? And here's the thing that I'm afraid of. And again, Atkinson's got a good reputation, and coaches really like him.
4: Mm-hmm.
7: But I don't think he's ever getting another head coaching job because of what he did last night. And here's why. It was his Sam Mitchell moment. Okay, Sam Mitchell was the coach of the Toronto Raptors when Kobe Bryant scored 81 points. And I've interviewed over the years probably five guys on that team, including Jalen Rose, Mike James, bunch of guys. And they were begging Sam to double and triple Kobe.
4: Yep.
7: Try anything to get the ball out of his hands. And Sam said, nope, he'll just
4: let Kobe beat us.
7: Yeah. And
4: make somebody else beat us.
7: Yeah. And he never got another job after he had one coach of the year, and then he did that, and then he was an assistant coach for the rest of his life.
4: Yep.
7: As I was watching that in real time, I said, why isn't Kenny Atkinson calling timeout? And then, like, they went on a 9-0 run.
4: Yep.
7: Then it was 15-0, and then it was 18-1, and then it was 22-1. And then I'm like, is he out of timeouts?
4: Stop the bleeding.
7: And they asked him about this after the game, and listen to what he says.
10: Yeah, well, I like to hold my timeouts. I mean, I didn't want to have one timeout at the end of the game, one or two-point game. I try to hold them, you know.
4: So, John, right. you know this.
7: Okay. Here's the thing that apparently Kenny Atkinson didn't understand.
4: Right.
7: That when the clock hits 3 minutes in the NBA, no matter how many timeouts you have,
4: yep.
7: you're cut down to two.
4: Yes.
7: The other two he had four timeouts, were use it or lose it.
4: Yeah.
7: And he still wouldn't use it. So his answer to that question makes zero sense. He was going to have two timeouts at the end of the game regardless.
4: Yes.
7: Even if he would have called those timeouts, and he still didn't do it. So he wouldn't change the defender on Brunson.
4: Yep.
7: He wouldn't use timeouts that were use it or lose it timeouts. That was coaching malpractice.
4: Yeah, and by the way, he's got a team that just finished up a back-to-back seven-game series. And I think you get to the end of that game, you're talking about fatigue. Get those guys a blow. Change the direction of the game.
7: And
4: stop the momentum.
7: Get Harden out of the game. He wasn't giving you anything offensively. So it wouldn't have hurt you to take him out of the game.
4: Yeah.
9: And I also will say, it's not always... I think that his logic, even if what he was saying was true, that the three-minute rule or two-minute rule wasn't what you just explained, your most important part of your game might not be in the final 2 minutes. It might be right now.
4: Right.
9: I think sometimes like coaches overthink it, say, I want to hold on to these because at the end of the game. But the most important part of your game, the game-changing part, might not be in the final 2 minutes. It might be right now. So you got to stop the bleeding here.
7: As soon as Jalen Brunson hit 2-3 shots in a row, I'm making somebody else beat me.
4: Oh, yeah.
7: I'm putting my best defender on Jalen Brunson, maybe double or triple, making him get the ball out of his hands. And he hit seven shots in the fourth quarter?
4: Yes.
7: I think he was 7 of 9.
4: Yeah.
7: And in the game, 9 out of 11 when Harden was guarding
4: him. Harden was the primary defender.
9: He should be ashamed of himself. If you go back and look at the highlights of his, or lowlights of his defense, of Jalen Brunson just blowing by him, he should be ashamed. He did not give a single ounce of effort on defense. And I feel like that's what people say about the Lakers all the time.
7: Okay. Is it his fault? Is it James Harden's fault? Or is it Kenny Atkinson for allowing it to happen? Why would you put James Harden on Jalen Brunson?
4: Yeah.
7: Why?
4: It doesn't make any sense.
7: He can't guard people.
4: He never could guard people. He's never been a good defender.
7: And Brunson is the head of the snake for the Knicks. The Knicks haven't lost a game in a month. The only way they were going to come back was if Jalen Brunson went nuclear, and you let him go nuclear.
4: Yeah, Mr. Clutch, man. He was unbelievable last night.
7: And I know what everybody's spinning, and they're saying it's just one game, game.
4: Yeah.
7: It's not just one game.
4: I think that series is over.
7: I do, too.
4: I think it's over. I don't think you bounce back from blowing a 22-point lead on the road.
7: In the final 7 minutes.
4: Yeah. No, I just think that is, there are losses. Now, okay, I thought about this. I thought about you last night after the game. So would you rather lose by 22 or blow a 22-point lead and lose?
7: I would rather lose the way they lost because I had a chance. As a matter of fact, when Sam Merrill took that three at the end of regulation that would have won the game, I want you to – this is how close the game – Mike Breen's signature call is he yells, bang.
4: Bang.
7: He started, this ball was so in and out. It was down in the rim. Listen carefully here, and you'll hear Mike Breen go, back, and he'll pull it back. Listen.
11: Merrill, three-pointer, back, in and out, and halfway down, back,
7: in and out. He was ready to yell bang.
11: Oh, that is so funny.
7: And it went in and out. He couldn't believe it went in and out.
11: Yep.
7: And, you know, to me, that's when you know it's your night.
11: Right.
7: And then in overtime, the Knicks just blitzed.
11: So let me reposition this question. So
7: you would rather have been blown out by, if you were the Cavs, you rather would have been blown out by 30 than lose by that way?
11: Yes, lose that way. Blow a 22-point lead. To me, that took the, honestly, that's a dagger.
7: Right.
11: Blown a 22-point lead on the road when there's just 7 minutes left or whatever it was. To me, had they just gotten blown out by 22, I would not say the series is over. But because they lost the way they did, I think they're done.
7: Michael agrees with you.
11: Yeah.
7: He always says he'd much rather get blown out than lose a close game. The reason that I'd rather have a close game is, after the game, I can say to my team, guys, they didn't beat us. We beat us. We lost that game. They didn't win it. Just go back to doing what you were doing in the first three quarters, and we got a real chance here because we know we can play with them. They went up by 22. If you're never up by 22, if like from the get-go, the Knicks just run you out of the building, yeah. That's
11: that to me doesn't hit your psyche the way
7: maybe
11: blown a 22.
7: Well,
9: I will say, John, would you support it if Jalen Brunson went over and shook the hands of Donovan Mitchell with 22 and they were down by 22 points with like 8 minutes left in the game?
7: They were down by
11: the series wasn't over.
7: Yeah, and by the way, the Wolves were down by 35.
9: I know, but it's still,
11: and it was the end of the series.
9: I feel like it's a similar situation, and I think it's still crappy what Anthony Edwards did to his team and giving up on his team then.
11: Yeah. What about you? 22-point loss or blow a 22-point lead? Which is better?
9: 22-point loss.
11: Yes. BC?
12: 22-point loss.
11: Yeah.
7: Yeah.
11: See, to me, it's like,
7: Michael's team.
11: To me, it's just got, they tore their hearts out in that game. And tonight, man, Wemby. By the way, Wemby's...
7: It's kind of must-see TV, isn't it?
11: Ramona wrote an incredible article about Wemby. She's going to come by here in a little while. But, you know, him working with Shaolin monks and Vow of Silence and dribbling up the side of a mountain and all that stuff. You know how good the article was, John? I read the whole thing.
7: I don't believe you.
11: I read the entire thing.
7: I don't believe you.
11: Yeah, I did.
7: I'm going to give you a quiz on the article to see how closely you read it.
11: Quiz away. Mason and Ireland, 710 ESPN.
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21: 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So, you know, you just got to take it like that.
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22: Hey, by the way, I'm not a negative guy. I'm really a positive guy, just to be clear.
21: It doesn't sound like it to me.
22: Yeah.
20: Steve Mason and John Ireland right now.
23: Great news breaking. Great news right now. Third season, 80 years old tennis. Aaron Rodgers.
24: This season will be his last.
7: Believe it when I see it.
24: His last season, Em. Are you excited? You're a Steelers fan. Are you excited this will be it for Aaron?
9: No.
24: No?
9: I'm excited for him to be gone eventually.
24: Yeah.
9: The Steelers are going to be... They're going to be too good to get a good pick in the draft.
24: Right.
9: So they're going to be in the same stupid spot.
24: You think
9: they've
24: 9 and 8? Are they
9: going to
24: continue
9: years.
24: Their tradition of being a game over 500?
9: 9 and 8, 10 and 7. They're going to make the playoffs. They're going to lose in the first round. They'll never have a chance. Aaron Rodgers will look stupid in bed. He'll say something stupid in bed. And then he'll walk off in a stadium that doesn't care about him. A stadium and a people that don't give a you-know-what about him
7: all
9: at
7: right, all. Well, let me ask you this. As a Steelers fan, if Aaron Rodgers retired today, who would you want to play quarterback?
9: I want them to suck so badly that they can actually pick in a high draft pick.
7: So you're rooting against your own team this year?
9: Yes.
24: You're rooting for a tank job.
9: That's what a lot of people have to do in order to get good eventually.
24: Yeah.
9: The Raiders, you guys tanked, and you got
7: Fernando
9: Mendoza.
7: Yeah, but I don't know if Fernando Mendoza is the guy. I mean, we'll find out. I mean, they earned the right
24: to
7: take him.
24: He was the best guy on the board.
7: Yeah. But
9: John, the Steelers have been in the worst place possible for the past since Ben Roethlisberger has been gone. You're good enough to make the playoffs, but you're not good enough to make a run. So you never pick high enough, and you never have a chance to win the Super Bowl. You have games occasionally that are exciting, but I have never, since Big Ben left, I have not believed the Steelers could win a playoff game. And so I get there every year and just get defeated because you get your butt beat really badly in the playoff games.
24: Okay,
9: I am in the worst possible spot.
24: So there's a very rosy view of what's coming up for the Steelers this year.
9: He sucks.
24: So, John, I thought we'd play a game because you're really good at this. And we'll get to the
7: I want to look something up here.
24: Finals game one. Game
7: when Ben Roethlisberger was the 11th overall pick.
24: Yes.
7: They could pick around there.
24: Yeah, they could. That's right.
7: Right?
9: They have to. They can't make the playoffs. They have to not make the playoffs in order to pick that high.
24: This is going to be a quarterback draft, by the way.
9: Yes.
24: A big
9: deeper
24: quarterback draft.
9: Playoff draft or quarterback draft, and they have to not make the playoffs.
24: Yeah.
7: All right. What's your
24: okay.
7: game?
24: So it's never too early, I guess, or too late to talk NFL. So I've got week one point spreads. And I thought I would bounce a couple of these off you.
7: NFL, because
24: you're very good at
7: normally
24: sniffing out a point spread.
7: Okay.
24: So let's start out with 49ers at Rams. What do you think the line is? If you're within one, you get it right.
7: Rams by four.
24: Rams by 2.5.
7: So I missed by
24: 2.5.
7: I missed by half.
24: Opening night, Patriots at Seahawks.
7: Seahawks by 5.
24: Seahawks by 4.
7: Okay.
24: You're right on it. How about Browns at Jaguars? This is actually an interesting one. Browns at Jaguars.
7: Jags by 3.5.
24: It is Jags by 7.5.
7: Wow. Yeah, and they're really down on the Browns.
24: And we'll do one more for Brian. Cardinals at Chargers. The mighty Cardinals come to town.
7: Chargers by 6.5.
24: It's Chargers by 10.5.
7: Wow.
24: That's how bad Arizona is.
9: Wow. Arizona doesn't have a quarterback.
24: Oh, that's how good the Chargers are. Yeah, there you go.
9: Jacoby Brissett is holding out on them.
24: Jacoby Brissett is holding out?
9: That's how bad that team is that Jacoby Brissett is holding them over the
7: fire. Just hike the ball to Jeremiah Love and tell him to run it.
24: Yeah, you might as well. Hey, coverage and content of the 2026 NBA playoffs on ESPN LA, presented by Pechanga Resort Casino. 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So I was looking at, thinking about that game the other night, the Wemby game, which was spectacular. And I wondered why, and maybe this is something that Mark Dagenault will do differently tonight. Why isn't Chet the primary defender on Wemby? Why is it Lou Dort and why is it Alex Caruso and not Chet?
7: Because I think Chet's their best shot blocker.
24: Yes.
7: So if you make Chet stay with Wemby and go wherever Wemby goes, it takes away your best shot because Wemby sometimes plays outside.
24: Right. But
7: so I think he wants Holmgren kind of around the rim where he can block shots.
24: Yeah, but in a game where he went for 41 points,
7: right,
24: don't you try something different?
7: Yeah.
24: I think tonight he will. And you know what? Shea's been fine, but not great. Shea's averaging over his last five games, including the series with the Lakers, about 23 points per game, 30 points per game during the regular season. Chet had a terrible game. Shea had an off game the other night in game one. I think Oklahoma City wins tonight. I think they bounce back and win tonight.
9: Did you guys see that video of, it was a close-up during a free throw, and it was Chet and Wemby next to each other. They're both vying for the free throw rebound if it was going to come out. But Chet, as the ball is being shot, steps on Wemby's foot on purpose to throw him off. Do you think they're going to see more of that? More of the
7: Maybe.
9: Thunder
7: you
9: just trying to
7: something.
9: Do that?
24: You got
7: it. By the way, I'll be surprised if you get, unless you guys already know, I'll be surprised if you get the point spread for that game tonight.
24: OKC minus 5.5.
7: Pretty close. What do you think?
9: I have the Thunder minus 4.5.
0: Brian? I would say Thunder minus 3.5.
7: It's Thunder minus 7.
24: Minus 7.
7: So they're convinced. Vegas is convinced that the Thunder bounces back.
24: Well, aren't you convinced that the MVP turns into the MVP tonight?
7: But at 7, I'm tempted to take the Spurs.
24: Yeah.
7: You know, I don't even bet fake money on the NBA, but
24: I took $10K mythical last night on the Knicks. I thought I was dead.
7: By the way, you talk about coming back from the dead. You were dead.
24: Oh, I thought, oh, man, I just wasted.
7: How many points did you give?
24: I gave.
7: I know you won.
24: 6.5, I think.
7: Yeah.
24: Was the spread?
9: Yeah.
24: Sure. Yeah, I think mythical money. I need to save it for football season, but I hit there. I'm not going to make any mythical money bet tonight.
9: But didn't, John, you say you had a quiz for Mason about whether or not he read this article about
24: Wemby?
7: Yeah, but I'm going to wait until Momo gets
24: the Shaolin Monk quiz?
7: Okay, yeah.
24: Yeah.
9: But do you want to talk about that article at all, Mason?
24: Well, I love when athletes are open to different techniques, different approaches. And I thought Wemby is fascinating in that he went to the monks. He climbs up basically to the top of a mountain, hangs out with Shaolin monks, learns breathing, learns meditation. I just think that interdiscipline thing that great athletes do, learning other stuff, whether it be kung fu or like back in the day, Kareem with yoga and martial arts, that kind of stuff. I think that kind of cross-training is smart. And I think Wemby is the kind of player that just wants to be great. You know, he went straight from the monks to work with Hakeem Olajuwon on his footwork around the basket. That was his summer, was monks and Hakeem. Now, that is getting ready for the season, and we're seeing it pay off right now.
1: Is that what you're going to do this summer? You're going to work with monks, and then you're going to go do something else? You're going to learn from the best of the best in terms of sports radio?
24: Interdisciplinary activities, yes. That's what I'm going to do.
1: That's off are going
24: to
1: do?
24: That's where my focus is going to be, because I want to be better as a broadcaster, John. How can I be better as a broadcaster?
7: I don't think going and spending time with monks is going to help.
24: No?
1: What so what would the version of sports radio be with what Wemby did?
24: Like what Wemby did.
1: So is there something out there? You learn from somebody, you go do something out of your comfort zone?
24: I know, and we're working on this now. I think it's doing a different kind of show. Like, in addition to... So, John, it is almost official that I am going to fill in for George Norrie one night this summer.
7: Good.
24: Now,
7: is that Craig Kitchen making that happen?
24: No, it's people over there.
7: Okay.
24: I'll just say people over there. But... I do think that's sort of, I'll do some UFOs, I'll do some sports, I think it's going to be fantastic. And by the way, one of the things we'll be able to do is as I talk to these wacko callers, these really, really
1: skeptics,
24: I will be able to play clips of it here on the show.
7: Okay.
24: Yeah. Yeah. So I think that's the kind of thing. I'll do some UFOs to go along with my sports, and then I'm doing multiple disciplines at the same time.
1: That makes sense. Are you going to go on your Wemby-like journey this summer?
24: Yes, I am.
7: All right, so I'll ask you one question about the article.
24: Okay,
7: towards the end of the article, Wemby's agent says, compared him to an animal, says he moves like a blank. What animal did he compare Wemby to after he trained with the monks?
24: A cheetah.
7: No.
24: What?
7: It's a tiger.
24: Oh, a tiger. Oh, that's
7: you
24: right.
7: You didn't read the article.
24: Well, wait a minute. I said...
1: You're not a cat. You're a tiger.
24: I was in the cat category. I wasn't... Like, a cheetah is a cat. Like, a tiger is a cat. Come on. Let's round this up in my favor. No, I did read the article. By the way, I watched the Malika Andrews story the other day, which is terrific. I just find the idea of Wemby attempting a backflip as insane.
7: Pretty cool.
24: As insane. All right, coming up next for you, going to do some icebreakers. By the way, Momo and the Monks, which is a great band. They played Coachella this year, Momo and the Monks. Did you see them, John? Momo and the Monks?
7: Yeah.
24: Yeah, that's a band. It played Coachella this summer.
7: Oh, good to know.
24: Yeah. Momo will be along here in a little while, and we'll do some icebreakers coming up next. Mason in Ireland, 710 ESPN.
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3: 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We've got incredible teams, the Lakers, Rams, USC, LAFC, Kings, and Angels. And then there's everything else. It's a kind of magic. It's a kind of magic. Mason and Ireland's growl. Cappy yelling, love boat. Sedano's sighs. Eisen landing another A-list guest. Evan Cohn going deep on Brady. Travis pulling out Buffalo Gruden. DeMarco keeping everybody honest. And Morales dropping a random bam. And that one might have been a final.
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0: 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Take it away, producer Emily.
1: All right, here's where we stand. John is finally in the plus. He's at 4 points. Mace has 18 points. Bryant has 15. Here we go.
2: Boy, I am too.
1: For 10 points, I was born in 1942 in New York City, and I've been married five times. For 9 points, I've appeared in an American Express ad, and I have a dog that one time bit and ate my friend's finger. There's a portion of my finger, my friend says.
2: Okay.
1: For 8 points, I will be in the Star Wars movie, The Mandalorian and Grogu.
3: Mason.
1: Go ahead.
3: Sigourney Weaver.
1: It's incorrect.
3: Oh.
2: I'm probably out of this one because I'm not a Star Wars person.
4: They'll be different.
1: Don't worry.
2: Okay.
1: For 7 points, while I was teaching at NYU, I taught both Oliver Stone and Spike Lee.
2: Crap.
1: Yeah. Yep, Mason.
2: Should have waited one more. Okay, so...
1: For 6 points.
2: Okay.
1: My first feature film was called Who's That Knocking at My Door?
2: Ireland.
1: Go ahead.
2: Martin Scorsese.
1: It is Martin Scorsese. There we go. Come on, Mace. You could have waited right. One more.
4: I went one early, Mandalorian and Grogu. I'm like, oh, must be Sigourney Weaver.
1: Yeah, he does a little cameo. He's a shop owner in Mandalorian and Grogu. He's in the trailer for the movie.
4: Right. You ever met Martin Scorsese?
2: No.
4: He's like this tall.
2: Yeah.
4: He's like a little miniature director. He's like the Mike Trudell of directing.
2: By the way, I thought of all the cameos on The Studio, his was my favorite.
4: Oh, my God. His was unbelievable. Yeah. His was unbelievable.
1: And he apparently actually really does want to do a Jim Jones
4: does
1: movie.
4: He really?
1: Like, I think Jonestown? That's actually...
4: Will it yeah. be called Kool-Aid?
1: I don't think so after The Studio, but he does actually want to do that.
4: Yeah, that is very cool.
2: So how many points do I have now?
1: You have 10 points. You're only 8 behind me.
2: All right, I can catch him tomorrow.
4: Right, and I'm out all next week. You're going to crush me.
2: I came from 35 down to get... I'm like the Knicks.
4: Yeah, you are.
1: Oh, yeah.
2: All right, Icebreakers is sponsored by Blue Ice Vodka, crafted in the heart of America from the finest Idaho potatoes, distilled for clarity, filtered for perfection. Blue Ice isn't just vodka. It's a statement. 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All right, so I told the story the other day. My wife was sent a mixed case of Blue Ice with all three flavors, 12 bottles. Her girlfriends descended on Idaho on Saturday. I go in tonight. How many of the bottles will be left?
4: There will be 3 bottles left.
2: Brian, how many?
5: They left you one.
2: One M?
1: I may set aside one for you.
2: Yeah.
4: You should request one set aside.
2: I'll find out.
4: Set one aside.
2: I'll find out tonight. I'll have an answer. When I join you tomorrow from Idaho, I will have the answer.
4: So I was down at the Starbucks today. We got a Starbucks right below us here. And I saw something that the most annoying thing in the world happened. So there were not one, but 2 people, what they call bear beating, where they don't put their beats in and they just talk on the phone, on the speaker phone. And
2: so you can hear both sides of the conversation.
4: So you hear both sides of the conversation. One was hearing both sides of the conversation. The other was listening to a podcast. And I'm like, no, you put these in your ears. I don't need to hear it. It's called bear beating. Put your beats in because I don't want to hear it. Now, do you run into that, BC?
2: Not very often.
4: Now, do you, Ireland?
2: No. Most people are pretty courteous. Occasionally, I always laugh. The other day, when I was at Mountain Gate, I was taking a shower.
4: Okay.
2: And... a guy's in the bathroom talking on his phone into the speakerphone, and I'm getting out of the shower in a towel.
4: Yeah.
2: And, it says signs all over the place, no cell phones allowed in the bathroom. But this guy didn't care. I, I,

0: I probably should have said something, but I didn't.
1: Yeah.
0: I was in a hurry, so I didn't. Would you have said something?
1: Would I have said something? I would have said something. No, I wouldn't.
0: Yeah,
1: I wouldn't.
2: I more often see people on like FaceTime out in public or whatever, and that. But
1: who uses? I mean, honestly, I don't get FaceTime. Do you use FaceTime?
0: I don't. Bill McDonald doesn't use regular phone calls.
1: He only uses FaceTime.
2: Yeah, that's very Gen Z of him.
1: That is.
0: Well, he has young kids.
1: By the way, the other thing about FaceTime that's interesting is you're never actually looking at the other person. You're looking at yourself in the little box in the square, the little box.
0: Right.
1: So I'm focused on how I look as opposed to the person who I'm talking to.
2: Yeah.
1: And don't even get me started. My mom and FaceTime. I mean, all of a sudden I'll get a call. It'll be on FaceTime and I'll say, are you on FaceTime? No, I don't know how that happened. That's just press the wrong button.
0: The other thing that's weird about Billy Mack is if he calls you, it'll come in private.
1: Oh.
0: So I never answer it.
1: Right.
0: And then he has to text me to say, hey, answer your phone.
1: Answer your phone. That's funny.
0: So I think maybe that's why he started FaceTiming, because when you FaceTime, you can see it's him.
1: Yeah, yeah.
0: You know, they're...
2: My mom and I, a couple weeks ago, love you, Mom, if you're listening, I'm sure you are. But on FaceTime, I had to walk her through how to use her points, her Chase points to purchase a flight.
0: I have to do stuff like this all the time with my mom.
2: And, you know, it's a practice of patience. I'm sure on both sides that she was frustrated with not knowing how to do it. I was frustrated with not being able to be there to help her through it. And so we both had to do it through the magic of FaceTime. I was like, Mother, show me the computer or the iPad that you're doing this on. And it was just like, you're not showing me the whole screen. You got to show me the whole
0: screen.
2: They
0: don't know how to do it.
2: It was great.
1: Right.
0: What happened with my mom is now that they can't, and this isn't just old people, but in my case, my mom and her boyfriend can't figure out sometimes streaming. Like how
1: to. Oh, my God. Forget it.
0: And I'll go, okay, I'm going to FaceTime you. Point the phone at the TV, and then I'll point it, I'll be looking at her.
1: Yeah.
0: I'll go, no, hit the reverse button.
1: Yes.
0: And finally, most of the time, I'm able to watch
1: Yeah, no matter what show I recommend, they don't realize that they have. They say, I don't think we have that one. That's their most common. I don't think we have that one.
2: And it's you do.
0: They always do.
1: Are you watching The Pit? I don't have that one. Yes, you do. It's HBO. It's right there.
0: Yeah, it's right there. Yeah.
2: Are they watching Euphoria?
1: No, they like The Pit and they like Hacks.
0: I don't watch Euphoria, but I know you do, Em. And I'm hearing a lot of negative reviews for this season of Euphoria. They deserved the negative reviews.
2: Okay. So
0: they're picking on my girl Sydney Sweeney a lot.
2: Here's my small take on this season. I think this season would be better served if it just focused on Zendaya's storyline. I think it's the most fleshed out, fully realized storyline. And I think the other ones are just not as good because I don't think Sam Levinson put as much effort into them. So I think the season would have been better served if we just followed Rue and had a little Sydney Sweeney. We have way too much, but it's not her fault.
0: Did she get married on the show, Sydney Sweeney?
2: She did. And also, they did that episode too early in the series. I have a lot of bones to pick with this season, but I am watching every episode.
1: And isn't she dressed as a rabbit or something?
2: So she does an OnlyFans, or she in the most recent episode, stopped doing her OnlyFans. But she had an OnlyFans. You see a lot during the show. If you want to see Sydney Sweeney in all her glory, you'll see it on the show.
0: Hey, maybe there's a reason for me to watch Euphoria.
2: Just watch
1: give Ireland an episode number, and he's there.
2: Right. Oh, yeah, I have
0: give
2: one right
0: the,
2: for you.
0: Yeah, give me the peak Sydney
2: I'll give
0: Sweeney
2: you the time codes.
1: The one where she's dressed as a rabbit.
0: Yeah, I'll watch that one.
1: It is sports graffiti time. So much going on. Dodgers, unbelievable win last night. Fantastic. Andy Pages comes through after a 10-pitch at-bat, gets the sack fly for the win.
0: Six consecutive fouls off of strikes.
1: Amazing.
0: It was unbelievable.
1: Amazing. You've also got last night the Knicks coming from 22 down to beat Cleveland. They finish on a 44-11 run, Kenny Atkinson is still waiting to use a timeout.
0: Before we go to break, question two of did you actually read Ramona's whole story?
1: Is this really a thing?
0: Yeah,
1: it's a long article. I can't remember every detail.
0: Shaolin
1: Monk.
0: You didn't even know that he compared him to a tiger.
1: I said cheetah. I was right in the same.
0: Right,
1: that's in
0: so
1: the same animal
0: easier.
1: Family. Okay.
0: His agent. NJI,
1: yes.
0: Okay, who's heavily featured there?
1: Yes.
0: Called Rob Pelinka. Why?
1: Because he wanted to find out about Kobe and Kobe's training and discipline.
0: Right, and specifically what? What did Kobe do?
1: Well, what is this? Is this the SAT, for God's sake?
2: He went into book report.
0: There's three paragraphs about what Kobe did.
1: Right, but I just told you, I know it's Kobe.
0: This is the level of detail Mason's leaving out. One summer, Bryant had become obsessed with studying how great white sharks hunt
1: okay,
0: and attack their prey. Do you not remember any of this?
1: Yeah,
2: and
1: I remember.
2: And the second
1: now.
2: One is a story that you always give John crap for, but he doesn't care about this.
1: Which is the shark? What?
2: No, Sistine Chapel. That he.
1: Oh,
2: that
1: the Sistine
2: Kobe
1: Chapel.
2: Went to the
1: Sistine
2: Chapel.
1: Yeah, you don't like the
2: equipment
1: Sistine
2: to art.
1: Chapel.
0: No, it's overrated.
1: Yeah, it's overrated.
0: It is.
1: The thing was painted.
2: I was trying to help you out there.
1: 1,000 years ago, by some guy on his back. You know, seriously.
0: Yeah, overrated.
1: You hate frescoes.
0: I hated being ushered in like cattle to the Sistine Chapel, and then 2 minutes later they said, everybody get out.
1: All right. So if you have questions about Ramona's article,
0: don't ask Mace.
1: Don't ask me. He's a tiger, and he asked about great white sharks. 877-710-ESPN.
0: Where did Palinka send Kobe to train with the great white sharks?
1: Australia.
0: Close. Baja.
2: Yes.
1: Okay, well, that's in
0: Guadalupe.
1: The same...
0: Well, that's... It's in Mexico. You are two continents away.
1: That's within...
0: No, you didn't read it. You didn't read it.
1: I absolutely read it.
0: I've asked you three questions about it.
1: Every...
0: You didn't answer
1: I don't remember
0: any.
1: Every
0: Emily,
1: single thing
0: read it?
1: About it.
0: I think he read it when he was on the can, and he gave up halfway through.
2: Well, that's working out.
1: I read it when I was working out. Exactly.
2: Okay.
1: It was leg day, so I was distracted. Don't skip leg day. All right, sports graffiti time. 877. 710-ESPN. 877-710-ESPN. What did Kenny Atkinson have going on last night that he didn't call a timeout when the Knicks were charging back into the game? What do you think of tonight? Who do you like tonight? Do you like OKC to bounce back, or do you like Wemby? Who are you going to watch tonight, Wemby or Shohei Ohtani on the mound for the Dodgers? Or can you watch both? 877-710-ESPN. We'll get your calls coming up next. 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

0: 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You get to talk to Mason and Ireland during Sports Graffiti, and we know everybody loves Mason and Ireland.
1: Rick Vega, I'm the reigning champ of the Mason and Ireland Poker Invitation.
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0: Why do you want Mason and Ireland?
2: Why I love them, because they're there every day for me. They're consistently giving out some funny takes, being goofy, and to be honest, we need it in a time like this, so I love it.
0: Let's do it. Sports Graffiti time. Take it away, Mace.
3: All right, Sports Graffiti time, and we are joined for Sports Graffiti by the Momo who read the,
4: article. TV makeup looking good.
5: I know, I got lashes on.
3: Yeah.
5: I kind of want to take them off, though. They bother me.
3: So now's a chance. If Momo's going to be along for the call. So 877-710-ESPN.
4: And you can ask Momo about the cheetah or when Kobe went
3: cheetah,
4: to Australia.
3: Kobe in Australia,
4: stuff.
3: All that
5: stuff. I think
3: stuff
5: he also went to Australia, but talked about him.
3: The trip to Australia. Forgot about the trip to
4: by
3: Baja.
4: By the way, multiple lines open.
3: Yeah. Yeah,
4: 877-710-3776. 877-710-3776 if you want to be on Sports Graffiti. Here is Joe in Chino Hills leading off. Hey, Joe.
3: What's up, Joe?
4: What do you got?
6: Hey, bud. How you guys doing?
4: Good. How are you?
6: So my solution for the Lakers' problem with winning is get rid of Luka.
3: Oh, yeah.
6: Trade in, get some draft capital, and get someone that can play some defense and score.
3: Yeah, okay, so yeah, that's a brilliant strategy.
4: Joe, have you seen what has happened in Dallas since they took the Joe from Chino Hills plan and traded Luka? Have you noticed, Joe?
6: He got 19 technicals.
4: Yeah.
6: He got 19 technical fouls in one season and missed a game.
4: Right.
7: Yeah.
4: Yeah.
7: Yeah,
6: didn't do that
4: in Dallas. Joe, you're right. They should fire him
7: over that.
4: When Nico Harrison did that, he got fired. Yesterday, Jason Kidd got fired for just agreeing to it.
7: Yeah.
4: If you want everybody to get fired, Joe, that's a good plan.
3: I don't think I can agree with Joe from Chino Hills.
4: The Joe from Chino Hills
5: plan.
4: You
5: know what?
4: Trade Luka.
5: That was an amazing call because of how he delivered that. I got the solution to the Lakers' problem with winning.
4: Yeah.
7: Winning.
5: I was fainting.
3: 877-710-ESPN.
4: Richard in Studio City.
3: Hey, Richard.
4: Hey, Richard. Richard, do you want to trade Luka?
8: Hey, thank you. Yeah, I know John always talks about the one thing he never gets, which is how L.A. doesn't quite love LeBron the way we should.
4: I would change the word love for appreciate.
3: Appreciate,
4: I think he is underappreciated.
8: Yeah, appreciate.
4: Yeah.
8: So I would say he has a perfect opportunity to flip the script right now. If he were to come back taking that pay cut we're talking about at 15 or 20, and all of a sudden, without needing to know what the next step is, and all of a sudden just making that commitment to the Lakers, I feel like it could really open a lot of doors for people. I think that's what killed the Westbrook
3: thing. It's a great point, Richard. And by the way, he would change his narrative in this town if he said, you know what, I'm going to take a little less. I want to be here. I want to contribute. But I understand that they've got to put together a young and deep roster to play around me. I think that would change his narrative.
4: Here's the problem with that, Richard. Most of us wouldn't do it. I'm assuming, Richard, you wouldn't do it. If your boss called you in today and said, I need you to work for minimum wage. You're not doing it.
3: Right. But Richard
8: doesn't
3: have
8: $1 billion.
4: Right. But that's money he earned.
3: Right. No, but you see what I'm saying? When you have a billion,
4: it's easy for other people to say, go work for the minimum.
5: That's right. Look, it also comes down to what other options does he have?
4: Mm-hmm.
5: So this becomes a business decision.
4: That's the whole ballgame, actually.
5: Is Cleveland a real option? Are the Clippers a real option? Is Golden State a real option? And if they are, what can those teams pay him? None of those teams I mentioned really has any money.
3: Something right in that $15 million range, right?
4: Bobby Marks was yesterday, and he said $15 million is going to be all he can get from any other team, realistically.
5: Right. So
3: unless he wants to go to Chicago or Brooklyn.
5: Right.
4: Why would you want to go there?
5: Yeah, and I don't think it's about the money. I think, I'm a big hero's journey person, okay? So when did people start liking LeBron? When he took on that third role, when he stepped aside and said, I'm going to humble myself and take the third role behind Austin and Luka because we've been winning and he was great. And people all of a sudden warmed up to him, John.
3: Yeah, it's true.
5: All of a sudden, there was a good month there where LeBron, if he took less and he did it willingly and didn't pout about it and didn't remind everyone about it all the time, I think I agree with the caller. I think that would change his narrative. But I also think the Lakers have a lot of leverage here. And the only leverage LeBron has is simply well, because I'm worth more and because I'm LeBron.
3: Right.
5: You should pay me more. But nobody else can. And probably nobody else would pay him more than that.
4: Let's go to Walrus in Encino.
3: Hey,
4: Walrus, you're
3: Walrus
4: on Sports Graffiti. What do you got?
7: Good afternoon.
3: Good afternoon.
7: Two things. We cannot forget that this is the San Antonio Spurs. This is a franchise. This is rather a championship franchise. They know how to do this. It's been a while, but they know how to do this. Pop is still in the building. Tim Duncan and Robinson are hanging around. They know how to do this. And then lastly, Momo,
5: yeah,
7: is there any chance that we can get DeAndre Ayton to perhaps get a plane ticket to China and visit that Shaolin temple? I think that would be great. Have a great day.
3: Yeah, thank you very much.
4: It doesn't strike me as something DeAndre would do.
3: I would love to do
5: I would love to do
3: I would totally shave my head, hang out with the monks.
4: You wouldn't do any of those
5: things. Yeah, you would.
3: I've been on silent meditation retreats for like 3 days.
5: Okay, so this wasn't silent.
3: Yeah.
5: And one of the things that I, you know, when you go into a story like that, you're like, how am I ever going to talk to the monks? They have cell phones.
3: Like, yeah, that's the craziest thing.
5: Like, they have cell phones.
4: Yeah, of course they do.
5: I downloaded WeChat and we did a video call.
3: That's
5: like,
3: amazing.
5: It's, you know, everyone has the cell phone now.
3: Yeah, true.
5: It's not...
3: Even the monks.
4: Cameron in Lake Forest. Yeah. Hey, Cameron, you're on Sports Graffiti. What do you got?
9: Good afternoon.
3: Good afternoon.
9: So let's say Reeves takes around $30 million. Do they still have enough money to make an offer sheet for, like, a Kessler and a Tyree Easton?
4: Yeah, they probably would. It's just a matter of if those teams let those players go.
3: Right, but I also think that restricted free agency thing is problematic because you make an agreement, right?
5: Yeah,
3: and
5: your
3: then
5: tied up.
3: your money is tied up for five days.
4: I heard Bobby say yesterday that free agency is not a preferred route for the Lakers just because of the situation they're in.
3: Yeah, I mean, Peyton Watson, Walker Kessler, Terry Eason, all great players, but all restricted.
5: I think their cap space is very valuable in trades.
3: Yes,
4: right.
3: So trading somebody into the cap space. Yeah.
4: And remember this, you guys. Every year, somebody we don't expect to move moves.
3: Right.
4: It happens every single year.
5: Are you watching the Spurs and Thunder right now? Because everybody watching this series is going, oh, okay, even if we have a good offseason.
3: I don't believe that. I'm not going to accept that.
4: You agree with what Magic tweeted?
3: What Magic said that there's no point for five or six years in the West for the next five to seven years?
5: But I agree with the idea that, I mean, people felt that way with the Warriors, too. And there was only a couple teams that took their shot at the Warriors during that. You know, the Rockets tried a couple times. I think that you don't really have a chance, but there will be a few teams that will try. And those trades and the trades they make to get involved are going to be very interesting.
4: All right, Gerardo in Culver City. Hey, Gerardo, you're on Sports Graffiti.
10: Guys, good afternoon.
3: Good afternoon.
10: Hey, this caller a couple callers ago talking about that if LeBron wants to endear himself to L.A. fans, that is ridiculous, bro. Okay, it's probably even Rich, right, coming from a Kobe fan, where Kobe never, ever took a pay cut.
3: Untrue. Kobe took a $19 million pay cut.
4: His last contract, Gerardo, he was eligible to make a little more than $30 million a year. He took 24. Yeah, he gave him back $12 million to spend on other people. So, I mean, you're wrong.
5: Great.
3: That's one way to say it.
4: Yeah, I mean, it's funny. Kobe would never, ever do it. He just did it.
3: He absolutely did.
4: Yeah. Let's go to Joe in Porter Ranch. Hey, Joe, you're on Sports Graffiti. Hi.
11: Hey, John. Hey, Steve. Hey, Momo. Big fan of your work, man.
5: Thanks, man.
11: Really enjoy your stuff. Hey, Monday night, I was out to dinner with my daughter, 26-year-old college graduate, not a sports fan. But came home, watched the end of the fourth quarter of the Spurs OKC game, and I got to tell you, she was hooked on Wemby.
3: Mm.
11: And I think that's a good sign for the NBA. Thanks, guys.
4: Yeah,
3: absolutely.
4: I remember I sent a picture a couple of months ago of Wemby to Lisa, and I said, do you know who this is?
3: Yep.
4: And she said, I know he's a basketball player. That's
3: right,
4: fine.
3: Right.
4: Now she knows who he is.
3: Sure.
4: Exactly.
5: Yeah.
4: Where do you want to go here?
3: Six.
4: Keisha, you're
3: Remember
4: on Sports
3: Keisha?
4: Graffiti. Yeah, I was on her podcast. Hey, Keisha.
12: Hey, what's up, guys?
3: What's going on, Keisha?
12: I hear you, and
13: what I have to say is I feel like, well, a couple things. Number one, we can't continue to make the same decisions and expecting different results. Like, I hear you, John, saying, oh, if we don't bring LeBron back, who are we going to get? Who are we going to get? There are people out there.
4: Who?
13: But also, we have to, like, take a chance because how do we know if we're going to progress if we continue to make the same decisions, bringing LeBron
4: but
13: back?
4: But, Keisha, you just said there are people out there. Who?
13: John, I mean, we have to make some changes. That's
4: so
13: the
4: you're
13: main
4: not going to answer the question.
13: We continue to do the same thing. We continue to do the same thing, expect a different result. My second point, and this is huge, and please hear me out.
3: Okay.
13: People don't want to hear this. LeBron is not an impactful player. And I say this. You can look up, yes, and LeBron has like 20 points. You're like, dang, LeBron has 20 points. You didn't know. You didn't even realize he got it because he's gotten it so easily. But when a game is on the line, you're a point or two away, a minute or two in a game when we need the most impactful player to be impactful, LeBron either completely disappears or he gets shook and he doesn't know what to do where he's turning the ball over or airballing the ball. And it's so often when a game is on the line, LeBron disappears and he's getting, you know, scoring 3 and 4 points in the fourth quarter. Like, we need some guys to come in and be impactful.
4: Hey, Keisha, I'm just curious about something. Where would you rank LeBron all time? It sounds like you wouldn't even put him in your top 10, right?
13: No, he's definitely in the top 10, but I do truly believe, and I've seen this, I'm a diehard Laker fan. And I promise you, for 20 years, at one point, I did not miss now one single game. If I didn't watch live, I recorded the game.
3: Okay.
13: For 20 years, LeBron, at the end, when the game is on the line, LeBron is not that impactful player, that killer, that have that killer instinct. He doesn't want the ball. We can bring players in that don't score as many points. Like, let's look at Trevor Ariza. Even when he was hurt in 2008, and then he continued in 2009, he didn't score a whole lot of points, but he was all over the court impacting the game in so many different ways. At the end of games, I was even shocked recently. I think it was like in game three when LeBron hit the three to send it into overtime. Usually he doesn't even take those shots because he's afraid.
4: So, Keisha, are you afraid. I don't want to put words in your mouth. So you're saying Trevor Ariza, when he played for the Lakers, is more impactful or was more impactful than LeBron James?
13: At the end of games, when a game is on the line, at times when we're a point or two away, we've had players, Meta, Trevor, who have stepped up and been very impactful. Yes, instead of LeBron just sitting back and waiting for other people
5: okay,
13: to
5: Keisha,
13: make plays.
5: Have you ever heard of my theory of confirmation bias? So when we used to talk about that all the time.
3: Yeah,
5: when I was
3: confirmation
5: on the show.
3: Bias.
5: So
3: yes.
5: Essentially, when you have an idea about who somebody is and what they do, you will look for information that will support your idea.
3: Yes.
5: But you will negate any information that does not support that idea.
3: Correct.
5: Okay? So I understand what you're saying because LeBron missed a shot at the end of game four. Remember that, John?
3: Yep.
5: It was like a runner. It was a very relatively easy shot. I looked at somebody. I said, he makes that 9 out of 10 times.
3: Yeah.
5: Maybe 10 out of 10 times. This is the one time he misses that shot, and it's the one time they made it. So your theory that he's not good at the end of games, you see that, you're like, see? He doesn't make that shot. But we also forget that in the game in Houston, game three in Houston, the man was amazing. The man hit that 3-point. I think he didn't score like 7 points in 30 seconds. John, you called the whole game.
4: Yeah.
5: But people forget about that because they just believe that he's not good at the end of games or they don't like him or whatever it is. You just ignore all that.
3: Yeah.
4: Keisha, I don't know you, but I'd be willing to bet all the money I have in my pocket that you have never been more wrong about anything than you are about this. To suggest that LeBron James doesn't impact games, and that's the word you kept using, impactful, is insane.
13: I didn't say he doesn't impact games. I say he doesn't impact games when a game is on the line with his 1 or 2 minutes left and you're like 2 or 3 points away. I hear what you're saying, Ramona, about blocking shots, but we're talking about scoring. Game 5 against Minnesota, I was at that game. He scored like a 3 with 3 minutes left, and then he scored a layup with 30 seconds left. Even like, it's so many games. You look at his fourth quarter points in so many different playoff games. He disappeared when it comes to scoring.
3: Hey, Keisha. I hope you feel like you're getting your say. I wanted to ask you this one last question. Do you think the Lakers would have won in the first round against Houston if they didn't have LeBron?
5: There you go.
13: who knows? That's a what if.
3: I know.
13: They didn't have KD either.
4: Keisha, we love your passion.
3: Yeah, thank you, Keisha.
4: We disagree with you. I do, at least. But thank you. Call anytime.
3: Call
4: Seriously,
3: anytime,
4: we love when people call and yell at
3: us. The Keisha line's always open. All right, coming up next for you, the monks and the mountain and the
5: vegetarian food.
3: And shaving the head and all that stuff. Wemby Momo did a deep dive, and we'll get into it coming up next. In the meantime, you know, my buddy Jacob and Ronnie, he may be around here today. Jacob is the guy if you are involved in any kind of accident, whether it be a car or motorcycle or scooter or as a pedestrian or with a commercial truck or with an Uber or Lyft. He is the guy you want.
4: And here's the thing. It doesn't matter what type of accident. You could be a pedestrian. You could be riding a bike. You can be driving the car.
3: Yeah,
4: you can be
3: yeah.
4: a passenger in the car. If you're injured, if you get into a situation where you or one of your loved ones gets hurt, first call is Jacob, 800-345-6789. That's the number. If you can count from 3 to 9, you can remember this. 800-345-6789. Mace, this happened to you.
3: Yep.
4: And you were disoriented. You didn't know what to do, but you had the peace of mind to call Jacob, and then he just takes it from there.
3: Yeah, by the way, I'm always a little bit disoriented, but yeah, I was especially disoriented after that accident and immediately called Jacob from the scene of the accident, and he took care of everything for me. That's what you need. 800-345-6789. That's 800-345-6789. Mason in Ireland, 710 ESPN.
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15: And we know LeBron cares about legacy. We know that he cares about wanting to make sure that he goes out on his own terms, which he should and he's earned. 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I'm sure there are teams that would love to have him, but that he's like, no, man, I'm not moving my family to go do that. His son being on the team here, I think, plays a factor into all of this. This is why his points, his assists, his rebounds, the fact that he can play a variety, basically any role you need him to play. You need him to be the star, fine, I can do that. 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It's the Lakers, man.
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3: I'm not a prude. You are. I'm not.
2: The OGs of LA Sports Radio.
3: I do not believe I am at all prude. I'm like the least prudish person you know.
2: Mason in Ireland rolls on.
3: Speaking of taking guns. So Momo is hanging out. If you have not seen it yet, Momo wrote a terrific profile of all the monks that worked with Wimby.
4: No, really just the one
5: read,
4: that I
5: but he didn't read. Yeah.
4: So, I think you read it.
3: So I did read it.
5: I've asked him three questions. He's been unable to answer any of them.
4: Okay.
5: What's the name of the main monk?
3: Oh, I don't know the name of the... What is this, a pop quiz?
5: Yes,
3: I don't,
5: literally.
3: I don't know. It's head monk. They call him the head monk. So I wonder...
4: Master Yanan.
3: Yeah.
4: Yanan.
3: So I wonder from
5: is it,
3: you.
5: How do you pronounce it? Yanan?
4: I think Yanan. You know, basically, it's funny. I'll tell you the reporting story of this, which is actually the funny part of it.
3: Yes.
4: I actually got a hold of one of the monks who trained Wemby first. He called me like Sunday morning and I was at Daniel's soccer game and I was like, whoa, hold on. I got to take this call. It's WhatsApp from China.
3: Yeah.
4: Like, okay. But this wasn't the main guy. And this guy had a translator with him and he was there while Wemby was there. But then I was like, I don't think that's the right guy. I'm looking at the pictures and I'm looking at this guy and
3: wrong monk.
4: So I got the wrong monk. So I talked to another monk.
3: Yeah.
4: And then I went to some of the people in Wemby's camp, and they were like, no, this is the main guy.
5: You need this monk.
4: Yeah. I need the right monk. You know?
3: Wemby's monk.
4: But they're all of their names start with, like, Jan. And then the second part of their name is their individual name.
3: Got it.
4: So I talked to Jan Hao first, and then I had to talk to Jan An.
3: So what do you
4: very
3: think
4: funny.
3: The
4: is
3: most...
4: Is it like father and like...
5: The thing that amazed me about this was these monks in this temple in China, and you described that it's like, you got to take planes, trains, and automobiles to get there.
4: Yeah, you fly to Beijing, you take a train 3 hours to Shenzhen or something, and then you take a bus 2 more hours and like...
5: And by the way, when I was in Beijing, the traffic is almost indescribable.
4: It is. It's totally indescribable.
5: It's like worse than L.A. But the thing that I thought about, Momo, was I wonder, because he's Wemby and he's having this success, if other players aren't going to do this now, do you think they will? Or do you
4: think
5: it's unique to him?
4: Well, look, Aaron Gordon, I think, went to the temple, but I don't think he did the actual
5: training.
4: Like, he just visited. Like, people have been interested. Like, you know, other people have been interested in, like, Bruce Lee. Like, his agent, his name is Buna Injai. He's represented a lot of great French players over the years. He said when Victor first came to him and wanted to... He said, I want to be challenged this summer and I want to get stronger and more physical.
3: Mm-hmm.
4: But you can't just get stronger if you're Wemby.
5: Yeah.
4: You can't just lift weights.
3: Right, right.
4: Because that changes what makes him great. He needs to be flexible. He needs to avoid injury. He needs all this stuff. So how do you get more powerful without putting on bulk?
3: Yeah.
4: You learn Kung Fu.
3: Sure.
4: That's the whole movement in the fourth
3: generation. So Wemby goes to the monks.
4: Yeah.
3: Do they view him as like famous celebrity guy or do they view him like everybody else? Like
4: so
3: he's going to treat him same.
4: They all know who he is,
3: yeah,
4: right?
3: Sure.
4: I mean, you can't really sneak a guy who's 7'5". I think he's 7'5". He's listed at 7'4", but wearing Nike tech sweats into a monastery without anyone knowing. He's like one of the most recognizable people on the planet.
3: Yeah, yeah.
4: They know who he is. They follow basketball. They have cell phones there, et cetera. In the interview he did with Malika Andrews a little while ago, he said, you know, when I first got there, I saw the monks like on their cell phones and stuff, like, I don't know if it's really where I want to be here for 2 weeks. And then he saw them do the Kung Fu demonstration and he was like, oh, okay. Yeah, I do want to do this.
3: Yeah.
4: And
3: they
4: shaved his head immediately. And they had to push like three single cots together for him to sleep in.
5: So he had a bed long enough to sleep in.
4: Yeah.
5: You know who dove into martial arts and became really good friends with Bruce Lee was Kareem.
4: Yes.
3: Sure.
4: That actually is what it reminded me of.
3: Game of Death.
5: Yeah, and so this kind of reminds me. And then Kareem is generally considered the most durable big man ever.
4: Yeah.
5: So maybe there is something
4: to this. They have
5: a
4: similar body type. You
5: right,
4: think about it, that lean body type, and you can get stronger. But I thought what was, okay, one, you're doing this after you had a blood clot in your shoulder.
3: Yeah, that's right.
4: Where you really, I mean, that's scary. I mean, I for somebody 21 years old to have that. And Malika asked him some questions about, did you have a pity party? Were you scared? Were you this, you know? And he was like, for 5 minutes, I was crying. I was upset. I was, you know, but he says, like, I think the important part is how you respond. And I was like, that's so true. And that's why he needed to have this mental strength. Like, that's what I think the training really gave him, is this centeredness, this mental strength, this resiliency. Because some of the training, when the guy was telling me about this nighttime hike, two of the Spurs staffers who went with him, it was this nighttime hike, and it was Victor's idea. He goes, can you come up with some, I want to work on my awareness. So he'd done this hike to the top of, it's called Wuru Peak, W-U-R-U, okay? And the Bodhidharma cave, this is a very important place in Buddhism. This is where the legend has it, he spent 9 years meditating, staring at a wall, and then there's a shadow stone there, which is because he was there for 9 years. People say it's his shadow.
3: Super boring to me. Just super boring.
4: But you're into this
3: staring at a stone.
4: I am.
3: Yeah, but 9 years.
4: You're into meditation.
3: Oh,
4: 9 years. It's a legend. Okay.
3: Yeah.
4: Okay. Just go with it.
3: It's just a legend.
4: I mean, you know, come on. Okay. So people go there. They make like a pilgrimage to this place. And initially it was, you know, they put stones down, but these are not even stones. Like the monk was describing it. His name is Master Yunnan. He was describing it to me. Like some of the stones are tall, some are short, some are long, some are, you know, and he's doing this in pitch black. And the Spurs staffers are like, I don't know about this darkness. Like, we should really keep our lights on. And I, you know, I went and I found videos. So I watched the YouTube of what it really would be like to climb this thing. Because I want to, is he going to fall off the side of a cliff or something?
3: Right,
4: like,
3: right. There's
4: railing. And so, like, he wouldn't die if he fell, but he could fall down the stairs. And they're pretty steep. Like, it's really pretty dangerous to do this. And Victor just went with it. He just trusted this training. And I think the whole point, it was almost like a moving meditation. You didn't talk.
5: Yep.
4: And I think that when you watch him play in these moments of extreme stress and extreme pressure, everything is on this guy's shoulders. And I don't ever see him look like it.
3: You know, it's weird. Those two breaths he has before free throws, I'm like, oh, yeah, that's it. That's centering yourself right before that moment.
5: I think that, and, you know, there's a battle now. Like, I saw Bob Ryan the other day said, everybody relax. Wemby's not Wilt. He's not Bill Russell. He's better than Wilt and Bill Russell. And if he stays healthy, I always say, Momo, that one of the hardest things when doing these shows is recognizing eternal greatness when it's happening live.
4: Yeah, your comp to Shohei yesterday is right on the money.
5: Yeah, to me, if Wemby stays healthy, he's a top five player all time. That's
4: maybe
5: good
4: the best ever, honestly.
5: Yeah, that's
4: and
5: good
4: I think
5: is.
4: It's the mentality.
5: We're looking at Tiger Woods when he was 22.
4: So, like, the fact that his agent, and I think his agent, I don't usually quote agents in stories, but I thought it was interesting because this guy has been entrusted with the development of a generational talent. And I think he takes that responsibility very seriously. And he knows what Victor is looking for. Like, when Victor says, I want to be challenged and I want to get stronger, you know, his job is to figure that out and find a place. So he went there and did a scout himself. But he also consulted with Rob Pelinka. Like, this was under the guise, there's no tampering here, everybody, okay? This was during the draft process. He had other clients. The Lakers were interested in drafting. They had scheduled a lunch. The conversation about the draft prospects didn't last that long, okay? And very quickly, he has Kobe's agent here.
5: Right.
4: And he just picks his brain. And Rob Pelinka is just a fountain of Kobe stories. Some of which I've heard, some of which I think come out later. Like, Buna had told me a story that I'd never heard. I didn't know he said there was a safari they went on and Kobe was studying the cheetahs. I didn't know that one. I knew about the Great White.
3: Cheetahs, that's where I got
4: there
3: it.
4: There was a cheetah, but I didn't put that in the story.
3: I thought there was a cheetah.
4: Yeah, you just made that part up.
3: Yeah.
4: That the master said to him, you need to, if you're going to fight first, you have to have courage. And we have to train train the inside before we train the outside. He said meditation is how you bring things in and kung fu is how you take that out.
5: Yeah.
4: So that's how you bring the energy in with meditation. Kung fu is how you release it into the world. We are training you to be a tiger, not a cat.
3: Now, are you a meditator yourself?
4: I've worked on it.
3: Yeah.
4: I've worked on it. It's not easy.
3: I have a friend that has meditated every day for over 1,500 days.
4: Wow.
3: I'm like, damn. That is discipline.
4: There's different types of meditation. There's one where you listen to someone talking
3: Yeah.
4: And you're
3: that's
4: you
3: what
4: let
3: I'm doing
4: their,
3: right
4: guy
3: now.
4: Me too.
3: I'm,
4: that's
3: I'm,
4: what I do.
3: I'm experiencing that listening to you talking right now. I'm
4: is it really boring?
3: No, it's not.
4: Oh, okay.
3: <I'm>
4: are you gonna
3: joking.
4: Like are you gonna just
3: these
4: like,
3: are the jokes.
4: Are you gonna fall?
3: These are the jokes.
4: I like I can do guided meditation. I have not really been able to do silent meditation.
3: Yeah. It's hard. It's really hard.
4: Really hard.
3: Yeah. Hey, Children's Hospital Los Angeles. I'm going to pivot there because coming up, I want to ask you about the El Cheapo owner in Portland. Their biggest event of the year is back. 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
5: You should have talked softer. I'm playing meditation music.
3: Oh, remember when I used to do the meditation?
5: Yeah, I've got like 10 songs.
3: Now,
5: in
3: do
5: here.
3: You use them?
5: Ben Lyons was married in another life, and his wife was, he's not married to her anymore, but his wife was super into meditation, and she taught me how to meditate. And I did it for a while, but it didn't stick.
3: Yeah, it's hard.
4: It's really hard
3: to do it every day. Yeah.
4: But I would say I think guided meditation is good as well. And that, so if you can't do it on your own, you can do guided, which is there's so many people out there who have those.
3: Okay, El Cheapo owner in Portland.
4: Yeah.
3: Let's talk about that
5: fired
3: coming up next.
5: 70 people today.
3: Can you believe that? Mason in Ireland. Momo's hanging out. 710 ESPN.
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3: As families head into summer travel season, there's one thing many people forget to plan for. What happens if someone gets sick when you're away from home? Joining us now is Dr. Peter McCullough with some smart ways to be prepared before summer begins. Doctor, summer is supposed to be relaxing, but travel can come with surprises. So why is summer a time when families should think ahead medically?
4: Because there's always stress about getting sick on a trip and then ending up in the urgent care.
3: What are some of the most common issues that families will run into during these summer trips from a medical standpoint?
4: Various forms of food poisoning or traveler's diarrhea, getting viral upper respiratory tract infections that get too far along and they become a bacterial secondary infection like a bronchitis, then of course usual things like bladder infections, yeast infections.
3: So what do you recommend people do before they leave on their trip?
4: Everybody should consider having a medical emergency kit. 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We have a guidebook.

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4: I'm a babyface and John's a heel.
5: John's not a heel.
4: Exactly. John's the heel.
5: The 1%
4: a heel. He's a heel.
6: Well, I'm Mr. 1% and I own it.
3: Back to Steve Mason and John Ireland.
4: So I was just talking to Momo about this, and I want to ask you specifically. And we'll get to
6: Cher ever recorded a version of Walking in Memphis.
7: Isn't she going on tour this summer?
4: No.
6: She's 80.
7: Huh?
6: It's her birthday today.
7: She's 80. I saw her at Cyndi Lauper's final concert last year at the Bowl. And she brought Cher out on stage with her. And
4: oh,
7: I was like,
4: that's
7: what?
4: Cool. That's cool.
7: I was like, I didn't know she. And then I read that Cher might be doing a few dates this summer.
4: I want to ask one more question about Wemby before we get to
7: you can
4: El
7: ask
4: Cheapo
7: as many as
4: owner
7: you want.
4: In Portland. So I asked you this off the air. I'm going to ask it on.
7: Yeah, it's fine.
4: Wemby has this mythology around him
7: Correct.
4: Now because of the monks and all the stuff.
7: Also,
4: he's
7: 7'5".
4: He's 7'5". He doesn't look like. Is that authentic or is that something he's building?
7: I think it's both.
4: Okay.
7: I think he is totally authentic all the time. That's why people like him. When he speaks, he's extremely thoughtful. I don't feel like he's coming up with a Nike commercial all the time. He doesn't even really do that many Nike commercials.
4: Yeah.
7: Remember Kobe used to write his Nike commercials?
4: Mm-hmm.
7: Like it was always like Kobe was very aware of his mythology and mystique and it was authentic, but it was also part of the marketing.
4: Right.
7: Wemby, I think, lets other people do the marketing, but he is aware that he should be exclusive, that he should. He gave an interview when he was in Paris early on before he even got drafted to Brian Windhorst, and there was a quote in there I read, and I went, oh, okay, he's aware of this. Like he said, I looked up what endorsements he has, because you notice he's not in every commercial.
4: Mm-hmm.
7: Like, when you expect that this, he's the man of the moment, he would be in every State Farm commercial or every.
8: Is he in more in France? Like, Shohei's everywhere in Japan.
7: I don't know that he is. I looked it up. The things he has brands he has associations with are Nike, mm-hmm. and they do all his own commercials. They do these alien commercials. He doesn't even have a shoe out yet, by the way. Louis Vuitton.
4: Yeah.
7: Some kind of water thing.
4: Yeah.
7: Fanatics. And maybe like one other thing that's not doing a lot of ads.
4: So he's making himself a little scarce.
7: Yeah. He understands the value of exclusivity.
4: Smart. Yeah.
7: And not oversaturating yourself.
4: All right. Top athletes, big moments, one night. The OC Sports Awards hosted by Travis Rogers are June the 18th at Angels Stadium. Celebrate greatness. 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So this guy, Tom Dundon, owns the Portland Trailblazers, spent several billion dollars on this thing, and now it's almost like it's a teardown. He is so cheap. What is going on? How did he get into this exclusive owner's club?
6: I was going to say, like, I think, Momo, he owns the Carolina Hurricanes, who are a really successful hockey team, and I think that's what the NBA owners saw and said, oh, this would be a good guy to have in our league, and they had no idea that he was going to come in here and just
7: okay. There is a little more to this story.
4: Okay.
7: The sale process of this team was very convoluted. Paul Allen was the owner. Okay,
4: mm-hmm.
7: He passed away a few years ago. It took a really long time to sell the team after
6: his sister Jody inherited the
7: Correct.
6: Team, right? Okay.
7: And I want to say this with that because it's not fully vetted yet. Okay, so I don't want to say I'm reporting this, but this is what I think. I think that Jody and some of the other older owners still have some relationship with the team with Tom Dundon, and that was part of the deal.
4: Okay.
7: But I think there was another group that wanted to just buy it outright. I think Phil Knight was a part of that group. There's a few other team groups that were trying to buy the team. And there was some messiness to one of the main minority owners who was putting a lot of money into the deal was with the other group first, and then it looked like they weren't going to get the team, so they switched sides. There's a lawsuit pending on that. Our old buddy Bill Oram, who's a columnist with Oregonian now, he's writing all about these lawsuits and also about the possibility he may relocate the team. because there's some lease issues up there in Portland.
4: Wow.
7: And he has not actually said 100% no. That door is still kind of open, and it has to do with the lease at the stadium.
4: How do you build a relationship with a city if you're holding that over their heads?
6: He doesn't care.
7: So, yeah. And I think, look, he made his money in subprime car loans or something. Like, it's not some... I also think that when you do something that is success, so he is, I think there's certainly room to run a more efficient business. Okay. Efficient is code word that consultants use for laying people off and cutting things. And
4: yes.
7: Stuff. There was a couple good stories up there in Oregon. They said they used to have an acronym because the team ran very fat. Okay. So there was this acronym SPAM, spending Paul Allen's money.
4: Okay.
7: They, you know, he had gobs of money. Nobody was really watching, you know, the bottom line. They didn't care. It didn't matter. Okay, he's gone now. There's a new owner in town. There's certainly fat that can be trimmed. But I was around that team in the first round of the playoffs. It was really sad to me.
4: Yeah.
7: This is the first time they'd made the playoffs in 5 years. They got Dame Lillard back. Thiago Splitter did an amazing job taking over for Chauncey Billups after that whole scene at the beginning
4: mess,
7: of the year.
4: Mess,
7: and instead of talking about them being back in the playoffs, we're talking about how they're not giving away free shirts and traveling to two-way players and, you know, they wouldn't pay for an extra night at the hotel. Now, he did a podcast there with Rich Paul.
6: Yep.
7: That made sense.
6: I listened to the whole thing.
7: Yeah.
6: I thought I don't think he came off well on that.
7: Oh.
6: I know Rich and Max showered him with compliments, but...
7: Rich has a lot of clients on that team.
6: Yeah. I thought after listening to that whole podcast in its entirety that this guy's just cheap. And I mean, he's a successful businessman,
4: yep.
6: and he paid $4 billion for the team, so he gets to do what he wants. He laid off 70 people today.
7: That's a lot of people, and yeah.
6: every
7: people knew
6: team,
7: that was coming.
4: 70 people.
6: Yeah. Every
7: it's not
6: other
7: that big of an organization.
6: Every other team could do that if they wanted to. They just don't. And I think that he looked at his expenses for the hockey team, and he said, "I have $100 million more expenses with my basketball team than I do with my hockey team. I'm going to cut costs." And so the way he decided to do that was to, you know, make people check out of hotels and don't give away t-shirts. But the main way is he fired people.
4: Yeah.
7: And people knew that was coming, John. Like, you know, Kevin Calabro is a great TV announcer. So the radio guys kind of knew, oh, we're probably,
6: And what they did.
7: They'll just simulcast the game.
6: Yeah. What they did in Carolina, when Chick was the Laker announcer, they simulcast the game, so Chick did radio and TV.
4: Yes.
7: Mm-hmm.
6: You can make more money, and the reason why nobody simulcasts anymore, if you split those things up. Like, we sell ads for things you can't
7: Correct.
6: Sell on TV.
4: Yeah, yeah.
6: And TV sells ads, like, puts visual things that we can't sell on the radio. So you can maximize profits by doing that. What he's going to do is go the other way. I think he's going to say, we don't need to hire radio and TV announcers. We'll just have TV announcers do both. Mm.
7: And the same thing with the coach, okay? So there's this idea that he's lowballing coaches, which is, I think it's true. I mean, I report on this during the playoffs. Thiago Splitter was given a raise when he took over after a little while. It wasn't immediate after he took over.
4: Right.
7: For a little while by Jody Allen and the current regime. But it was in consultation with Tom Dundon's group. And then when they discussed an extension, it was like lower. It was like basically what he was making as an assistant for just a couple of years.
4: Right.
7: But I think he believes like, well, we could, if you don't want this, then we'll find someone who will.
4: Right.
7: And I actually think he will. There's enough really good assistant coaches who are grinders, who are looking for that opportunity that might take that job.
4: Okay. Listen, last thing for you. Last night, Ireland and I had a little debate here. Do you think the Cavs would have been better off losing by 22 or, as they did, blow a 22-point lead?
7: I better off losing by 22.
4: Yeah.
6: Yeah, I've been the minority.
4: It was
6: then.
4: A dagger. I mean, it was
6: because
4: honestly,
6: I want to play the best I can play, and if I get beat with a big comeback, at least I can say, you know what, for three quarters we had them.
7: They put a lot of energy out there. That's the reason why, is because I think they came off a 7-game series. They expended a lot of energy there. They had one rest day.
4: Not like they could have used a timeout somewhere along the way.
6: But Momo, I'll take it a step further. I thought that was coaching malpractice.
7: Yeah.
6: That might have been one of the worst coach games. Kenny Atkinson's a good guy, and he's very well liked around the league. He was an assistant at Golden State before he took this job. Everybody up there really likes him.
4: Yep.
6: His reputation's great. He had a very bad night.
4: Yeah.
6: He, you know, the biggest thing he did was he kept those timeouts in his pocket, and maybe he didn't know.
7: Yeah.
6: But I can't imagine he didn't.
4: Yeah, they were use them or lose them. Yeah.
6: In the NBA, your timeouts are use them or lose them.
7: Yeah.
6: And he said, well, I like to have timeouts.

0: They are furious with Artie Moreno. There are guys with their shirts off at Angel Stadium. I want to play you a little bit of the chanting that has been going on at Angel Stadium.
1: God, I'll leave it. Hit Peraza. Yes.
2: And Wayne and Juby can't even make reference
0: no,
2: to it.
0: No, it's like it's so loud and they cannot reference it at all. They're trying to call a ball game. Now, is this the beginning of Angels fans revolting? Pitchforks, torches to the castle.
2: The only way that would work, the pitchfork, torches, castle plan, is if they stop going to the games.
0: You don't think that just showing up, taking your shirt off, and yelling, sell the team, because Artie sucks?
2: Because you know what all those guys with their shirts off did? They bought tickets, and that money goes right in Artie's pocket.
0: So is he, because most people can be embarrassed, is he unembarrassable at this point?
2: Yeah, I always say that about Michael. Michael Thompson's unembarrassable. Try and embarrass Michael.
0: Yeah.
2: You can't do it.
0: Do you think Artie is unembarrassable at this point?
2: Yeah, and I don't. Even worse, I think he absolutely does not care what his fans think.
0: I agree.
2: He just doesn't.
0: Yeah.
2: He could have sold.
3: What if they all get rabies because of the?
0: Oh yeah. What about the possum or the rodents?
2: Well,
0: the
2: vermin? Remember when Frank McCourt missed payroll for like one day? Major League Baseball used it as an excuse to get him out. Maybe the rats are the excuse they need. Like if a fan did get rabies.
0: Yep.
2: And made it, and went and did came on our show and went on with all the other shows and it became a thing. Maybe baseball uses that.
3: All right, so if you're a really big Angels fan, I hear you five out there, go sacrifice yourself, get bitten by one of the rat.
0: Yeah,
2: and then you could change the fortunes of the team.
3: Artie will sell the team.
0: Totally worth it. Totally worth it. And by the way, you'll get a medal for that. Angel fans will love you for that. All right, coming up next, we're going to do some fast track. We're getting ready for Dodgers tonight, Shohei Ohtani both hitting and pitching. Western Conference Finals Game 2, it'll be Wemby versus Shea. Big night for TV. And by the way, you know where is a great place to watch every single game? Cosm. They've got the NBA, the NHL playoffs going on right now. In the Dome, you will feel like you're on the wood if you go to an NBA. You'll feel like you're on the glass if you go to an NHL playoff game. It is so real. You're right there. And at Cosm, you're not just watching the playoffs. You're in a massive 87-foot wraparound LED display. I have been there. I go on a pretty regular basis. Like, I went to see, this was so cool. I saw Game 7 of the World Series last year in shared reality. I've gone to see football. I've gone to see NBA. I've gone to see The Matrix. I've gone to see Willy Wonka. I'm telling you, all this stuff in shared reality will blow you away. And by the way, the World Cup is coming up. So if you want details, go to Cosm.com/FIFA World Cup. 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
5: Is my scalp still crispy? 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
7: It is a little red.
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7: now
6: Travis.
7: You can see it.
5: You
6: look like a turkey.
5: Dude, I turned the you-know-what out of my scalp. I didn't realize that the top of my head could get as burned as it is. Like, washing my hair and combing my hair, it's agonizing.
6: Yeah, I should have put a hat on, but the hat probably is going to irritate the thing,
5: I should have had a hat on when I was outside.
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5: So I'm like, I'm going to jump in the shower. That water hit my head.
6: Oh, God.
5: Man.
7: That's painful.
6: Oh. See, back in the day, turf burn.
5: Oh my God,
6: showers were the worst. But I feel you. See, Laura, this is what I mean. I am not interested in direct sunlight for that right there.
5: You're not wrong.
6: Put something over me.
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10: So I am a big fan of the podcast Part of My Take, mm-hmm. and one of the hosts is Big Cat, and he has been collecting very specific, obscure memorabilia from sports.
9: Okay.
10: Here's what he's been collecting so far. He got a Bills Stadium trough from the bathrooms.
9: Classic, okay, yeah.
10: And he put it in the offices there.
9: Nice.
10: The Boise State Blue Turf 10-yard line. Where someone got in a fight on it or something
9: okay.
10: like that. That's what he wanted. The Chargers Get Chargered Up big banner poster. It's like the size of that room. Like
9: okay.
10: if you wrapped the whole room in it.
9: Got it.
10: The 2014 Colts AFC finalist banner. So they make it to the AFC championship game and lose.
9: Oh,
10: and then in 2020, Florida State was ranked fourth going into the tournament. Tournament's canceled because of COVID. So they hung a banner that was Florida State's 2020 #4 final ranking banner. So he is
11: they,
10: now...
11: They hung a banner for finishing fourth?
9: We're #4!
10: Exactly. The banner says season canceled.
11: Yep.
10: But #4. So he is in possession of all of these things. So of these that I just listed, what would we want to have? If Big Cat gave us one, which one would we want?
11: I want the blue field.
10: Okay.
11: I want Boise State's blue 10-yard line.
12: I want the trough. Yep. I will not miss anymore.
10: You have a habit of missing?
12: Yes. Do you ever miss, John?
11: Not in a trough.
12: Not in a trough, but I mean in real life. Do you ever miss at home?
11: No.
12: Oh, I miss at home all the time.
10: Brian, do you miss at home?
13: Yeah, it happens.
12: It happens.
10: Okay.
12: It happens. So the trough is makes it
13: I
12: easy.
13: Miss.
10: At your big age? Come on, Mason.
12: Yeah. No. By the way, I would like the Lakers in-season tournament banner.
10: Yes. I think we should get that if it ever comes
11: down. You may be the only one who wants it. Go take it.
12: They're all joke memorabilia. So that would be perfect.
11: No, I think if you went into crypto after we got off the show today and took it, no one would even look for it.
12: You think?
11: Yeah.
10: They're also trying to get JSN's messed up trophy.
12: His messed up
10: trophy.
11: Yeah, I think that's perfect for them.
12: Another good one. All right. Hey, come hang out with the Mason and Ireland show featuring Beto Duran and Marcus Grant next Thursday from noon to 3 at Chino City Hall for the Oral Hershiser Chevrolet Grand Opening Celebration. 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BC, what do you
0: Fast
12: got?
0: Fast track.
7: All right, we were talking about the Mets last section. There's a couple things from last night's game. First, they gave up a Little League inside the park grand slam, James Wood.
11: Yeah, yep, that was crazy.
7: Yeah.
11: Yep.
7: Also, yesterday, they were getting a lot of flack. So they had a rookie debut yesterday, Nick Morabito, and he wore number 8. And that's late Gary Carter Hall of Famer for the Mets, number 8. And hasn't been worn in 25 years. Not retired, though.
11: Okay.
7: During the game, I guess they were getting tons of feedback from fans, people complaining. Even Howie Rose on their radio broadcast said, "Hey, we hear you guys. We hear the complaints."
11: Really? Wow.
7: Right after the game, right after, they announced, "Hey, we're going to... He's going to reverse. He's not going to be number 8 anymore. I think he's changing to 55. But they caved instantly. Do you like that they, first of all, this is a miss on the Mets that they let a Hall of Famer, you know, number kind of get out there.
11: Yep.
7: And that they, are you surprised that they reversed that a year?
11: But
7: I'm
11: the number isn't retired, right?
12: Right. But he is in the Hall of Fame.
11: Yeah, it would be the equivalent of somebody, like the Lakers and Dodgers keep it pretty simple. You make the Hall of Fame, we retire your number. But it would be like giving someone LeBron's number next year if LeBron doesn't play. You know?
12: Right.
10: The Nuggets are in that situation.
11: Well, the Nuggets are in a weird spot because Carmelo and Jokic both wore number 15. You know, nobody thought Jokic would amount to anything, so they just gave him Carmelo's 15, and now he's the best player in Nuggets history. So you can't retire both Carmelo and Jokic. It's probably just going to be for Jokic now.
12: Yeah. The number's not retired, but I think the player, who's the player?
7: Nick Morabito.
12: Yeah, I don't think if I was Nick, I would want that number.
11: Right, right.
12: I would want a clean number, not one that's associated with, you know, one of the great catchers in the history of the game.
7: I would just had hoped that somebody would have told him that in that organization, but, you know, they're...
12: Yeah, right.
11: They ended up eating dinner with Gary Carter one night.
12: Oh, yeah?
11: Remember Hank Bauer down in San Diego?
12: I do, Hank Bauer.
11: Hank played for the Chargers, but he grew up playing high school sports with Gary, and so we were both working a Padres-Mets game, and Bauer says to me, "Hey, I'm going to Bennigan's to have dinner with Gary Carter," and hung out with him for like 2 hours. It couldn't have been nicer. Right? No longer with us, right? We lost Gary?
7: Yes.
11: I'm pretty sure?
7: Yeah, I'm pretty sure, yes.
12: BC
7: yeah.
12: called it.
7: I said late Gary Carter.
12: So. Yeah, late Gary. By the way, Hank Bauer, you know what I think of when I think of him? Him getting really pissed off at us. Do you remember this? We did a bit. He was on 760 KFMB.
11: Okay.
12: Okay. And we did a bit when we were at the Mighty 690 where one of the things you had to have to win was to call into another radio station and somehow mention Mason and Ireland and then present that tape back to us. And I remember somebody called into Dr. Laura and
11: right.
12: got it. Somebody called into Hank Bauer, multiple people to Hank Bauer. It was such a great bit. I don't think we would ever do it again, would
11: yeah,
12: we?
11: And
12: it's
11: Hank,
12: a funny bit.
11: The next time he saw us, just lit into us.
12: Oh, my God.
11: He was all bent.
12: Hated that. You're screwing up my show. All right, there you have it. There's your first part of Fast Track.
11: By the way, Gary Carter died of aggressive form of brain cancer in 2012.
12: Oh, wow.
11: Been gone for 14 years. He was only 57 when he died.
12: So, John, I don't know if you saw this or not, but there's a report by Sam Amick and Mike Vorkanoff.
11: Both good writers, both at The Athletic.
12: From The Athletic. They say the NBA might choose to televise the lottery drawing next year, a departure from the whole backroom envelopes thing. To me,
11: I'd watch.
12: It becomes so dramatic if you're watching the balls bounce around and you're waiting to see who's going to pop up.
11: Why not?
12: Yeah.
11: Why wouldn't you televise that?
12: Because otherwise, there's always going to be conspiracy. Cooper Flagg going to Dallas.
11: Yeah.
12: There's conspiracy over
11: that. Did you see what Tom Dunn did and the Portland owner said?
12: No.
11: He wants to use marbles instead of ping pong balls because they're smaller and cheaper.
12: Smaller and cheap.
10: Of course he would say that. Okay, guys,
11: I made that up.
12: Yeah, that's
10: good,
12: though.
10: I just saw something interesting.
12: Yeah.
10: And I verified this before I go out here, that it's not just Photoshopped. But LeBron James just liked an Instagram story or post of like an edit of himself in a Cavaliers jersey that says, "Come home." Can you read anything into this? He liked this Instagram post, his main profile.
12: Yep.
10: And it's on this Raw Footage Records Instagram page. What do we think?
11: Well, Mace, this is your prediction, right? That LeBron is playing for the Cavs next year?
12: Absolutely. I think that's coming. I honestly think that is the the perfect finish

0: back to where it all started makes sense to me about LeBron.
1: Do you want to change your percentages, John, with that information?
0: Oh, yeah. You're going to change your percentages.
2: No.
0: You're not.
2: I think that, let's see if somebody, well, you know, you heard that call. What was that caller's name? Portia?
0: No, Keisha.
2: Keisha. You heard Keisha. The disrespect for LeBron amongst Laker fans is staggering.
0: Yeah.
2: So that's why I've got it 49-49. I think that if I was treated the way he's been treated, I would think about leaving.
0: Yeah. Tell me if you think this is fair, though. I mean, in Cleveland, he's beloved.
2: Correct.
0: I say the rest of the world is like, it's black and white. It is like, love him, hate him. I think in most towns, it's love him, hate him. Do you disagree with that? I think if you went to Chicago, it's love and hate him. I think if you went to...
2: I think most fan bases would kill to have him on their team just because he's 25-8-8 every night.
0: But you don't think it's loving him and hating him all over the place?
2: No, I don't think the hate of LeBron is as big in other markets as it is here. For whatever reason, Laker fans, at least half of them, don't want LeBron. We see it every day when we do this show. The people like Keisha come out of the woodwork
0: yep.
2: every single day. And if I'm LeBron, I'm like, hey, I could go play somewhere where I'd be appreciated.
0: Yeah, yeah, sure. And they certainly would in Cleveland. To me, that makes a ton of sense. A ton of sense. All right, we got some more Fast Track coming up for you next. 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
0: Vroom, vroom, man.
1: So there's a very prestigious film festival going on right now called the Cannes Film Festival. If you don't know about the Cannes Film Festival, it's in the French Riviera, and it's about world cinema is the key.
0: Yes.
1: To this. It's a lot, not just American, but it's across the world. So they have a jury that decides who wins awards at this Cannes Film Festival. And it's usually big movie stars. Greta Gerwig has been one of the jurors before. I think this year, Park Chan-wook is a Korean director. He's the head juror. Anyway, Jacob Elordi was offered a chance to be a Cannes juror. He would have been one of the youngest Cannes jurors in its history.
2: Okay.
1: But he just turned it down, citing that he has a foot injury, therefore did not want to travel to Cannes to be a juror for this.
2: All right.
1: Well, turns out, last weekend, instead he went to Hawaii with Kendall Jenner, and so the foot injury probably isn't that big of a deal. He just didn't want to be a juror at Cannes. So, up to you two. Would you rather go to Cannes and be a juror and judge some of the best film in the world and be on this stage and go to the French Riviera, or go to Hawaii with Kendall Jenner?
0: Well, you know my answer.
2: Yeah, I mean,
0: the South France is beautiful.
2: So is Kendall Jenner.
0: The French Riviera. Yeah, you know she ain't my speed. But
2: yeah.
0: But the French Riviera sounds good, and I would be up for seeing some good movies.
1: To be the judge of them, too.
0: To be the judge, exactly. And some good movies come out of Cannes now. Anora came out of Cannes, won the Palme d'Or. By the way, you know my movie theaters out in Palm Desert were called Cinemas Palme d'Or,
1: mm-hmm.
0: named after the award.
1: And Palme d'Or is like the best picture of that film festival.
0: Exactly.
1: But I think it's an interesting choice from Jacob. Maybe he's taking the Timothy Chalamet route, going into the Jenner family, maybe not going the same route as some people might want him to take.
0: Right,
1: which
0: exactly.
1: Which would be the prestigious Cannes. Yeah. I would have gone to Cannes. But Kendall Jenner is pretty great, I guess.
0: Yeah. All right, coverage and content of the 2026 NBA playoffs on ESPN LA is presented by Pechanga Resort Casino. 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
13: Fast Track.
14: Also happening tonight, it puck drop for the Colorado Avalanche and Vegas Golden Knights, Game 1. Story out of hockey, though, coming from the Golden Knights side, happened last week when they beat the Ducks. Beat the Ducks in six games. After the sixth game, missed their media obligations. Mm. They just said, hey, we're not doing this.
0: Okay.
14: Came down that their head coach was fined $100,000 for this, appealed, still $100,000. Also on top of this, the pulling of a second round draft pick.
0: Woo!
14: For just missing media obligations in a playoff game, the fine I'm totally okay with. I understand. The draft pick seems a little excessive to
2: me. Right,
14: what about you?
2: There's a little more to this story. So the NHL had suspended one of the Golden Knight players the game before this, and the Golden Knights were furious. They didn't think they deserved to be suspended. So John Tortorella, who's the coach of the Golden Knights and has been a coach on four or five other NHL teams, really good coach, but like runs on tilt, runs a little hot, basically said, F the league. You suspended one of our best players. I'm not doing blank for you. I'm not doing media. I'm not letting my players do media. I'm not opening the locker room. And so I think, Brian, what Gary Bettman and the NHL did was, this is a terrible precedent.
12: Yep.
2: If we start letting coaches determine that they can do this, that they can shut out the media if we hand down a ruling that they don't like, then we have to nip this in the bud. So I think that's why they took the draft pick away, because they wanted to make it clear that if another coach did this, they're not going to tolerate it.
12: Right.
2: Now compare that to the Clippers circumventing the salary cap and the NBA doing absolutely nothing about it. And if you ask the NBA, they would say, well, it's not that we've done nothing. We're just not done with our investigation. Well, if they don't do anything between now and July 1st, which is like in 5 weeks, why wouldn't I, if I was an NBA owner, circumvent the salary cap? There's no consequences to it.
12: I'm pro-circumvention.
2: And
12: if they can do it, we can do it.
2: I think that's why they threw the book at the Golden Knights, is because they don't want other teams doing
13: this. Also really bad for the sport. I mean, you just wrapped up a big series.
2: And by the way, that was after the game you're talking about, Brian, was the clincher. It eliminated the Ducks, right, and they were moving on to the Western Conference
12: Finals. Think about
2: it
12: in NBA terms. Could you imagine an NBA team, after winning a series, not meeting the media? That is so bad for the league and such a bad look. I understand.
2: Yeah.
12: And by the way, they've appealed. Appeal already denied.
2: Yeah.
13: Right. Upheld.
2: They're not winning that appeal. And as a matter of fact, if Tortorella did this again, if he basically doubled down on this, I think they'd suspend him.
12: Yeah.
2: I think they'd pull him off the bench.
12: Let me actually, I want to mention something real quick. The Mason Plus podcast is on right now. It has got Gary Vitti.
2: I'm going to listen to this tonight on the plane.
12: Longtime athletic trainer of the Los Angeles Lakers, and we get into all kinds of stories. It's going bonkers. Everybody's following this thing. So it's on YouTube. Just go to YouTube, search Mason Plus, spell out the word plus, or go to Apple and Spotify. We talk Kobe. We talk Shaq. We talk Magic and Kareem and Pat and Phil and Jerry and everybody. So go check that out. Again, search Mason Plus, spell out the word, on YouTube. It's on the ESPNL YouTube channel, and it's also on Apple and Spotify. So Sean McVay, is this from the road tripping show again?
1: Bussin' with the Boys.
12: Bussin' with the Boys. So Sean McVay was on Bussin' with the Boys, and I want you to listen to what he says about Jared Goff and the Jared Goff trade.
15: I'm super sensitive to what an amateur I was with the Goff situation, you know, trading him. You say, well, why do you say that? You want to talk about lack of courage, lack of clarity, lack of ability to be able to look somebody in the eye that you've had a lot of really cool experiences with and tell them, hey, not easy to say, but we might explore an opportunity to acquire Matthew Stafford and you'll be a part of a trade there. But instead, it's like, you know, you kind of get frustrated and it was more really about me than it was ever him in terms of like, I had a lot of things that I needed to be able to work through, and I didn't handle that the right way. And I'm not saying that we wouldn't have made the decision, but the handling of it was exactly the antithesis of how I would hope to handle things moving forward.
12: Is that not interesting? He would do it differently if it came down today.
2: So fast forward to a report this morning that the A.J. Brown to the Rams is not dead.
12: Oh.
2: That they are still considering doing that, and I think that Sean probably goes to Devontae Adams and says, hey, just to let you know, I want you to hear this from me. A.J. Brown's 5 years younger than you.
12: Yep.
2: And we might make a deal. And if we did, you would be in the deal. And I saw a couple of different people talking about this morning. And I think A.J. Brown's getting traded.
12: Yep.
2: I don't necessarily think he's getting traded to the Rams. He could. But I think you heard how Sean dealt with that. That's why they were proactive with Devontae. And this came out maybe a month ago. When this first came up, they went right to him and said, hey, you're going to hear this from us.
12: Yep.
2: We're exploring an A.J. Brown trade.
12: I would much rather hear it from them
2: than
12: hear it on Twitter.
1: And I think that's just being a good leader, is being upfront and and treating these people like, one, it's their livelihood, and that B, and two, that it's that they are man enough to take it. They trust you that they can trust what you're saying.
13: Yeah, I think that's, by the way, in both the clip yesterday and the clip today and his appearance on this, you're hearing a very self-reflected Sean. Like, he's really reflecting on what's gone down, whether it be the thing with Jared Goff and the way that trade happened, whether it be how he thought about quitting after the 5-12 season. He's been very honest and kind of self-revelatory on that particular show, which I need to listen to all of it because I've only heard two clips.
1: And hopefully he has learned from his mistakes from that season and won't let this season repeat, because the last time the Rams had a lot of primetime games was that season. Had this much expectations going to the season, 5-12 season. So maybe he's competing with his own narrative of, let me not repeat those same mistakes again.
13: I saw a Vegas line, all the Rams games and like the early lines on them. They're underdogs in one game. One game.
1: Played the Eagles, they played the Bills,
2: Is it for the whole season?
13: Yep, they're favored in every single game except one.
2: I'll say at Seattle.
13: At Seattle
2: on Christmas.
13: Is right. They're 1.5 dogs.
2: Is the Christmas game here or there?
1: It's in Seattle.
13: In Seattle. Yeah.
1: We
13: but
1: have
13: that's the one game.
1: The final game of the year here at SoFi against Seattle.
2: Yeah, they put the Seahawks are two of their last four games are against the
13: that
2: Seahawks.
13: That happened this year too, right? The Seahawks were in the last couple of games, and now both meetings with the Seahawks are late. That's the NFL playing schedule games, right?
1: Yeah.
13: They know those are going to be like high-profile games.
1: Right. They used to do that with the 49ers a lot too, where they'd have them both at the end of the year. It's you know, NFL knows what it's doing.
13: Yeah, they definitely do. All right, coming up next for you, last game in the Padres series tonight. What should we expect with Shohei on the mound? And what should we expect tonight in Western Conference Finals Game 2 with Wemby on the floor? Mason and Ireland, 710 ESPN.
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4: It is Cher's 80th birthday. And, John, would you have an 80th birthday party?
5: Oh,
4: and you celebrate? I celebrated my 60th birthday. I'm not sure if I would do a 70th birthday party.
6: I feel like all round numbers deserve a birthday.
4: You know? Yeah.
6: A big one.
4: A big one, yeah.
6: Yeah, all round numbers deserve a big one.
4: Yeah, I think Cher's having a difficult day trying to reconcile being 80. Like, that's amazing.
6: She's not 80, she's Cher.
4: She's Cher, there you go. So, John, you came across a story about Aaron Rye, who just won the PGA Championship.
7: And really interesting.
4: And he's got covers on his irons. Describe that.
7: Okay, so most people have covers for their woods.
4: Yep.
7: And amateur golfers, some people don't even cover their woods. If you play a lot, like I play a lot, I have head covers for my woods, but I don't know anyone who has head covers for their irons.
4: Mm-hmm.
7: But Aaron Rye, who just won his first major, the PGA, he's from England, grew up in a household that didn't have a lot of money. And his dad, when he was 11 or 12 years old,
4: mm-hmm.
7: bought him a really nice, expensive set of Titleist golf clubs. And his dad explained to him, he goes, "Hey, we really don't have the money for these, but we're going to do it because we think you have a future in this sport."
4: Right.
7: "And I need you to take care of these." And he said it got to the point where after he played around, he was so nervous about damaging the clubs that he just kept covers on the irons.
4: Mm.
7: And then when he got home, his dad would take a pin and clean the grooves with baby
4: wow.
7: oil and then put the covers back on. And so Rye, he's now in his 30s, says, "It's just always been part of my routine, and I know I get clubs for free now, and I don't have to pay for them, but I'm never going to not use the iron covers. It's just, it reminds me to be thankful for what I have."
4: Yeah, that's nice.
7: And I thought, good for him.
4: Yeah.
6: And taking care of what you have, too.
7: Yeah, like, well, valuing the other thing he does.
4: Valuing it, yeah.
7: The other thing he does is he was so nervous he grew up in England where it can rain a lot, and he was so nervous about losing the clubs, like when it rained or like the grip coming out of his hands,
4: mm-hmm.
7: that he started wearing two black rain gloves in case it rained because he wanted to have a firm grip. Now he wears two black rain gloves even if there's no rain.
4: Wow.
7: He's the only guy on tour that wears, Tommy Armour used to do it, but he's not on tour anymore. So Aaron Rye is the only guy that wears two black gloves and has iron covers, and now he just won his first major.
4: Right. That's
7: amazing. So good for him.
6: Is this a flash of the pan for him, or do you think he can?
7: No, I think he's going around. And apparently he's like one of the most well-liked guys on tour.
4: That's cool.
7: Like, everybody loves him.
4: Yeah.
7: So,
4: I think that does come from, you know, I come from a working class family, and I think that's one of the things is you learn to respect money and you learn to respect what you possess, what you own. One thing that just drives me crazy is the wasting of money, because the value of it is unbelievable. And I see people spending
7: So this is interesting.
4: Yeah.
7: I hope you don't mind me. I don't think you will.
4: No, I don't care.
7: You just told me a story off the air that you and Juan are debating. You're having a disagreement over whether you should fly business class or coach.
4: Yes.
7: You're the one, you're me in this argument. You want to fly business, which is what I would want to do.
4: Yes.
7: But Juan, I'm assuming to save money, wants to fly coach.
4: That is correct.
7: But you're arguing against the position you just
4: correct.
7: Stated.
4: Well, on for a 5-hour flight, I think
7: there's your compromise. Say, how about we fly business class to New York and we'll fly coach back and forth to Phoenix?
4: That's a good idea. That's a good idea.
7: Then yeah. You're showing you're not dismissive of his concerns.
4: But I want to try business class. The only time I've ever been in business class was years ago when we went to Europe and we used all of our miles to have a lay flat seat when we went to Europe. But we never get to do it. Like I told you, I was interested in the prop plane, even though it was more expensive on that JSX thing to go to Phoenix. I think that I deserve business class at this point in my life.
7: This is what
4: Juan doesn't understand.
6: I will quote from White Lotus season 3. At this age, I don't want to feel uncomfortable at this age. What's the line of it again?
4: I don't wish
7: to be inconvenienced at this age.
6: I need to look it up. Yeah, we're butchering it.
4: But I know exactly. You're talking about Parker Posey.
6: At this age, I'm not meant to live an uncomfortable life.
4: There you go. That's exactly. I'm at that age now. All right. So tonight, John, a lot going on. It is a great television sports night because on one channel, you're going to have Wemby. Actually, it starts a little bit early so you can catch Wemby early in game 2 versus Shea and OKC. Then...
7: No,
4: what?
7: Dodger game's an hour earlier tonight. They go off at the same time. The Dodger game last night was at 6:40. Tonight it's at 5:40.
4: 5:40?
7: And the NBA game tips at 5:42.
4: Oh, damn it.
7: You got to get two screens going tonight.
4: You got to get two.
6: iPad TV.
4: Crank up the iPad. Shohei pitching. Shohei hitting, by the way, also tonight.
6: So what gets the iPad? What gets the TV?
4: Tough question. I think that the... Dodgers get the iPad to start.
7: Yeah,
4: I want to see full size Wemby.
7: The baseball game will take longer than the basketball
4: right.
7: game.
4: I think the baseball game might still, well, they're fast now, but maybe it's still going on while the when the NBA game ends. By the way, I think that I'll take the Thunder to win tonight.
7: Do they cover, though? It's up to 7.5 now.
4: 7.5?
7: Yeah. Do they cover? What's the right side of that bet?
6: And how much do you want?
4: I'm just going to go $5,000 mythical dollars on the Spurs plus 7.5.
7: You're going to take the point.
4: I think it's going to be a close game.
7: I do, too. I think that's the right side.
4: Nobody's going to roll anybody tonight.
7: I agree with you.
4: But I do think Shea has a much better game, and I think Chet Holmgren has to have a better game.
7: I think when they have to win. So, you know, there's a lot of pressure on him.
6: I think Wemby might be, a little spent because the whole season he had not a true limits restriction, but they did limit his playing during the regular season. So with the double overtime, I could see him either them restricting the amount of minutes he's playing today or him being exhausted.
4: Yeah, what's interesting, John, I mean, it's the youngest team to get to the finals in a very long time, maybe the youngest ever, but they all played 45 minutes the other night, their entire starting
7: line. Wemby played more than 50, didn't he?
4: He played 48, I think. And everybody else played at least 44, 45 minutes. Does that take a toll on one day off in between, or are they so young it doesn't matter?
7: I think if they're so young it doesn't matter, but maybe for some older, and maybe Caruso won't be as fresh.
6: Yeah, Wemby 49 minutes.
4: 49 minutes?
7: And then, most he's ever played in a game.
6: Devin Vassell had 51 minutes. He had the most minutes on the Spurs.
4: Wow. Yeah, that's a lot of minutes, but again, one of the youngest teams, right? One of the youngest teams in conference finals history.
7: Is it the youngest? The lineup the Spurs started was the youngest lineup in the history of the conference finals.
4: I'm hearing in my ear from disembodied voice, the average age is what? 22 years old?
7: Yeah, it's like 22.3.
4: That's insane.
6: It's the voice of God back there.
4: Yeah, Jonathan's back there. Jonathan can talk in my ear. All right, coming up next for you is Game of Games. It is Brian Cohen's game today. And Emily's having her a month.
7: Yeah, I got to come back today.
4: So we will do some Game of Games coming up next for you. Mason in Ireland, 710 ESPN.
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5: Hi, this is Sam Pines, partner at Good Karma Brands in ESPN LA. 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And the first one is the most important, entertainment. 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And here in LA, we've got iconic voices in championship teams to talk about every day. 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Thanks for being part of this with us. You're not just listening to the story, you're part of it. ESPN LA, LA's mega
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1: Hi, this is Jacob Emrani.
0: Game of Games made possible by the law offices of Jacob Emrani. Let's do it. Game of Games time on Mason in Ireland. Take it away, Mace.
2: All right, here we go. It is Game of Games time. We welcome to the show one of the stars.
3: Blue Review.
2: Of the Blue Review.
4: That's right.
2: Every morning here on the ESPN LA YouTube channel.
5: That was fun today.
4: Yeah, oh, it was so fun. That was such a satisfying victory last night.
5: It felt like a playoff game.
4: It did. It did. Absolutely did. Both
2: what
4: games did.
2: At bat for Páez.
4: It was six times. He held off six pitches off of Mason Miller.
2: Crazy. That's
4: incredible.
2: All right, BC, you got the game today. What do we got going?
6: Got a little National Day game with a sports twist.
2: Okay.
6: All right, kick it off for us. Today is National Streaming Day. What was the first pro sports game to be streamed online? Ooh. Was it the NHL Red Wings Rangers, MLB Yankees Rangers, or the NFL Jets Cowboys?
5: Emily.
3: NFL Jets Cowboys.
5: Mace.
7: MLB.
5: I'll go NHL.
4: I'm with John. I'm going to go NHL.
6: It was the Yankees Rangers. MLB.
5: Okay, Mace, you got that,
8: yes,
5: right?
8: Yes, I got that.
5: All right, everybody else still eligible for Lucky Loser.
6: All right, number two. Today is also National Rescue Dog Day. MVP Matthew Stafford has a long history of rescuing dogs.
7: Nice.
6: What was the name of the dog Kelly and him rescued the same year he was drafted?
7: Okay.
6: Marley, Kona, or Scout?
5: Mace.
7: Scout.
5: That's the only one that would have anything to do with football. So, yeah, Scout. Greg?
4: Marley, Kona, or Scout. I'm going to go Kona.
5: Emily.
3: When I think Sky, I think of To Kill a Mockingbird, but I go Kona.
6: Oh, it is Marley.
2: Nobody got it.
4: Hey, Marley, the knee type stuff.
2: Yeah.
4: That's kind of
7: such a sad.
4: I don't really like that.
3: Don't name
4: like
3: your dog Marley because, again, dogs would eventually die, and then you're going to think of that movie.
4: Exactly.
3: And,
4: that seems a little bit off. I don't like that.
2: All right, PC.
6: All right, number three. Today is National Be a Millionaire Day. Who had the first million-dollar contract in the MLB? Was it George Brett, Nolan Ryan, or Mike Schmidt?
5: I don't know the answer, but Nolan Ryan's my favorite player of all time, so I'll go Nolan Ryan. Greg?
4: I have no clue the answer. I'm going to go Mike Schmidt.
5: Emily?
3: Schmidt.
5: Mace?
7: I will go Brett.
6: It was Nolan Ryan.
5: Boom.
2: Nolan Ryan. Oh, there you go.
5: Mace won, Ireland won, Greg and Emily Bupkis.
4: We got some lucky loser. Because also, I'm trying to spoil you, right?
3: Yeah, you can if you want
5: she
3: to.
5: She has the lead.
3: I have a two-game lead.
2: She's having a really good month.
3: How many left, Brian?
6: Six left.
5: Okay. What's next, BC?
6: All right. Friday is National Road Trip Day. According to Google AI, what is the fastest time possible to travel via car and watch a baseball game in all 30 stadiums? 51 days, 42 days, or 34 days?
4: Wow. So 51, 42, 34?
6: Yes.
4: 51.
5: Emily.
3: 51.
5: Mace.
2: 43.
5: 42,
2: yeah.
5: What was the smallest one?
6: 34.
5: Give me 34.
6: It is 34 days.
2: Wow.
4: Dang, really?
2: You could do it a lot.
5: I did 16 stadiums in 17 days, and we had plenty of time.
2: Oh, yeah. Yeah. All right.
4: Okay.
6: All right, next one here. Saturday is National Lucky Penny Day.
4: Mm-hmm.
6: What shoe brand was Penny Hardaway signed with that also birthed the Little Penny puppet?
4: Oh, I have a Little Penny doll.
6: Was it Nike, Converse, or Adidas?
5: That is a great question. Emily.
3: Nike.
5: Mace.
7: Nike, Converse, Adidas. I'll go Nike also.
5: I'm trying to think of Little Penny. I thought it was Reebok. And he said Nike, Converse,
2: Adidas.
5: I'll go Nike.
4: See, I thought it was Reebok also. I'm trying to picture the doll that's up on my mantle kind of thing. I'm going to go Converse.
6: It's Nike.
2: Nike.
5: Okay, so Emily, Mace, and John got it. All right,
4: so
5: Emily,
4: I have zero right now,
5: yeah,
4: right?
5: You're alive. John, 3, Mace, 2, Emily, 1,
2: so
5: Greg,
2: hard
5: 0.
2: To get everyone
3: I thought Nike was going to be wrong.
5: It's harder than you think.
4: Oh, no, I've gotten the lucky loser one time.
5: Okay.
6: Number six here. Sunday is National Brother Day. Hank and Tommy Aaron combined for 768 home runs, most by any brothers. Who is second with 477 home runs? Jason and Jeremy Giambi, Justin and BJ Upton, or Aaron and Brett Boone?
5: Mace.
7: I'll say the Boons.
5: What was the first one?
6: Jason and Jeremy Giambi.
5: Huh. Give me that one. Give me the Giambis. Great.
4: See, that one seems right, and I kind of want to be wrong. So who's the middle?
6: Justin and BJ Upton.
4: I'm going to go. Ooh, no, they hit a long home run. Yeah, I'm going to go Justin and BJ Upton.
5: M.
3: Giambi.
6: It is Justin and BJ Upton.
5: No! I don't. You, the thing I didn't like about your logic there is, why would he put those guys in there if they weren't the answer?
4: Well, that was what I thought about Converse and what I thought about some of the other ones too.
7: Sad. Just,
5: John
7: sorry,
5: 3,
7: man.
5: Mace 2, Emily and Greg 1 each. How many left, BC?
6: 3 left.
5: Okay. I'll go first.
6: All right. The month of May is National Bike Month. Who was the first ever Olympic gold medalist in freestyle BMX? Everyone should know this.
5: Oh, yeah.
6: Eddie Meverick, Garrett Reynolds, or Logan Martin?
5: Give me Logan Martin. Mace.
7: It is Logan Martin.
5: Emily.
3: Meverett or whatever.
5: Greg.
4: Was there a Reynolds in there?
6: No, there was.
4: Yeah, I'll take that guy.
6: Logan Martin.
7: Yeah, it is Logan Martin. Everybody knows that.
3: Yeah, everyone knows it, obviously.
7: Everybody knows their BMX.
5: There are two left.
6: Two left, yes.
5: All right, Emily and Greg are both out.
4: Oh, wow, that was fun. Wow.
5: I have 4, God, Mace, and you have 3.
7: Oh, okay. So
5: let's let everybody play just because we've got a couple left.
7: Yeah, sure.
5: Okay, here we go.
6: All right, back to the streaming day. How many NFL games will be exclusively on a streaming platform this season? 31, 22, or 18?
5: Okay, so let's do some math here.
4: You said NBA or NFL?
6: NFL.
4: NFL.
7: So it's 31,
6: 22, or 18.
7: Okay.
6: Exclusively streamed.
5: Okay, so you got 18 Amazon. You've got... I'm going to go... 31's the highest, right?
6: Yes.
5: I'll go 31, Mace.
7: You don't have to go yet, right?
5: You do not.
7: I'll go 31 also.
5: Greg?
4: 31 only makes sense with the 18 on Amazon.
5: Emily?
3: 18.
6: 22.
3: Oh, we all
4: really? There's only 4 games outside of the 18 Thursday night games?
5: Or maybe they're not doing a Thanksgiving game or, you know.
4: Maybe.
3: They also don't have all 18 games. They have like 50.
7: Oh,
3: there are some weeks they don't have it.
7: Okay.
3: Yeah.
4: Got it. Got it.
7: So this is it.
5: Yeah. No. He's one more and you can catch me. You just have to go opposite of me.
7: Yep.
5: Yeah, okay, here we go.
6: Back to the National Millionaire question here. With NIL in college, there are multiple millionaire athletes now in college. Who is the highest paying NIL deal currently? Arch Manning, Jeremiah Smith, or Dante Moore?
5: Arch Manning, Jeremiah Smith, Dante Moore. This is a great question. I'm going...
4: All 3 are very, very possible.
5: Yeah.
6: They're all up there, too, yeah.
5: Top. I'm going to go Dante Moore. Mace, you want Jeremiah Smith or Arch Manning?
7: I will go Jeremiah Smith.
6: Should have gone Arch Manning.
5: Oh,
4: Arch Manning?
7: I thought
4: you threw it in there just to mess around. Yeah, it was too obvious.
6: Right? No, he is, I think, a $7 million a year here.
7: Is he really?
3: Hit the music for John.
7: Oh, yeah, sorry about that. Hang on a second.
5: That's the double.
4: Give a speech.
5: That's the double. Double.
7: Again, the double.
5: Did you do a tiebreaker?
6: Yeah, I got tiebreaker.
7: Yeah, let's do it.
5: Throw
7: fun.
5: It out there.
6: All right, back to the National Rescue Dog Day here. According to the U.S. Animal Shelter statistics, how many dogs were adopted from shelters in 2024?
4: In 2024?
6: Yes, in the U.S.
5: Boy, I have absolutely no idea.
4: I don't even know where to start.
5: Me either. Is it a million?
4: Yeah,
5: is it a thousand? Okay.
3: I have a number.
4: I would imagine thousands just in L.A.
5: All right,
4: alone.
5: Greg, give me a number.
4: I'm going to give you 20 million. That's a lot.
5: Okay.
4: Probably way too high.
5: I went 222,000.
4: That's probably more likely.
5: Mace?
7: 5.5 million.
5: M?
3: 925,000.
6: 2 million dogs rescued.
4: 2 million dogs.
7: 2 million dogs. 2 million.
5: Emily.
7: Very nice. Yeah,
5: only one.
4: My number was a bit high.
7: My dog
5: just a bit outside.
7: My dog Ron. I I've told this story before, but he was living with 72 other terriers with this old lady in Cabazon,
2: And she was just throwing food on the floor for him. It was terrible. There were 92 terriers.
5: How'd you find
4: 92?
2: Yeah.
5: How'd you find them?
2: I read a story about it. I still have the story. Read a story about it. And I'm like, I want to know where those dogs went. And they said what shelters they went to. So we went to that shelter and got one of those dogs.
5: Oh,
2: so
5: well,
2: Ron,
5: good for you.
2: Ron is from there.
4: How is Ron?
2: Ron is good. Ron's a weird dog. We call him the little weirdo. He is a little weirdo.
4: Well, you have right
2: weird
4: now,
2: with food.
4: You have Ron and Veronica.
2: Veronica,
4: right,
2: and there will soon be a third in the fall.
4: Oh, there's going to be a third one.
2: Yeah, there'll be a third in the fall.
5: Well, you got to name him Champ.
2: Champ!
5: Or Brick.
4: Yeah.
2: Brick. Oh, exactly.
4: Brick.
2: After Anchorman.
4: Brick.
2: Yeah,
4: there you go.
2: Great
4: the
2: name.
4: Brick one.
5: Well, you've got a Ron and a Veronica, so that, you know, it fits right in
2: it
5: with the theme.
2: It does fit right
4: absolutely
2: in. So, Bergman, you were the one guy I know that said Wemby would be a bust. Your take.
4: This, like, you and Sedano, it's just so much all the time.
5: I remember when you did this, I couldn't understand where you were going with it because he was probably the most hyped prospect
4: of
5: the last 30 years.
4: Like, I can't
5: since
4: realize.
5: I can't think if
4: I should just lean into it and
2: what
4: be like,
2: yeah,
4: he's
2: what did you actually say?
4: So I was saying
5: he said he's too skinny, he's going to get hurt.
4: Yes, that was exactly what it was. Too skinny. And then I was making fun of him. I would just keep making him taller.
5: Yeah, like double and triple down.
4: I would keep making him taller and weighing less. So it'd
2: did
4: be like, he's
2: 7'5",
4: and he's 150 pounds. He's 8'2", and 125 pounds. He's 9'10", and
2: yeah,
4: he's
2: did you ever
4: pounds
2: use the word Wemby and the word bust in the same sentence?
4: So I think what actually happened was that...
2: He did. Yeah,
4: no,
2: did.
4: Sedano goes, oh, so you think he's going to bust? I think I said it something along the lines that if I have to choose, he's either going to be great in the Hall of Famer or a bust, I'm going to go with bust. And I'm completely wrong in that sense. I wasn't saying he's going to be a bust.
5: Well, wait a minute. If his career tragically ended today, I don't know if he makes the Hall of Fame with just one Rookie of the Year award.
2: No.
5: One All-Star?
2: Not.
4: Right. No.
2: One defensive player of the
4: year. No matter what, the guy is phenomenal.
5: Yeah. Yeah.
4: Anything. Did you see the shot chart for him in the last game?
5: It's just ridiculous.
4: He had 14 under the basket and one at the logo.
2: Yeah.
5: Yeah.
4: And it was,
2: yeah,
4: it was,
2: exactly.
4: It was
2: he
4: amazing.
2: Only took two threes
5: that
2: the
5: was,
2: entire night.
5: The shot at the logo was one when you heard Reggie Miller say, oh my goodness, he has that. You know, like he's got Steph and Bill Russell in the same body.
4: Right. He does everything. He's blocking shots. He's getting rebounds. He goes, takes steps from the 3-point line to a dunk.
2: Right.
4: It's incredible.
2: Yeah. We use the word iconic too much. We use it so much that iconic doesn't really mean anything.
4: Oh, no.
2: But that logo 3 is iconic.

0: I blame you completely.
1: I know it was Morales that did it, but I blame you.
2: Yeah. Yeah. You can blame me for everything. Yeah. Yeah. When there's nothing that can be fixed in here, you blame me. That's how that goes.
0: Oh, by the way, I need this fixed.
2: Really?
0: I'll tell you at the break. 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
0: Joining us right now, DeMarco
1: and Travis.
0: Travis, yeah, DeMarco. What the hell was that, John?
1: And Travis.
0: Come on.
1: I'm sticking up for my
13: what
1: guy.
13: What did you say? Thank the you. Unceremoniously what?
1: They unnecessarily demoted Travis for no reason.
13: He's right there. He still sits in the same spot.
1: Why did your name come first? His name used to come first.
13: I have no idea. We walked in, they flipped it.
1: Exactly.
13: No biggie. Yes.
0: So my strategy now that I know this is a thing, I'm going to say your name really loud and your name really loud.
13: That's fine.
0: DeMarco. Yeah. Travis.
13: Mason in Ireland.
1: There you go.
13: As long as every Friday afternoon it's still the same, it's all good by Bam-o, me. Call me whatever you want.
0: You.
13: Yes, sir.
0: Yeah. Ireland just asked you off the air. We'll ask you on. There is more A.J. Brown to the Rams rumor activity out there.
1: Just the rumor that it may not be dead.
13: Okay.
1: Are you guys A.J. Brown fans, or are you more stay away?
13: I'm a fan because he scares the you-know-what out of me when he's on the field. Because
1: that game you worked last year. Yeah.

0: Philly or 2 years ago in Philly. He basically won that game
1: last year.
2: He's one of those, like, why aren't you throwing the ball to him every time? I mean, he's big. He's a monster. The only problem that A.J. Brown has, in my opinion, is Jalen Hurts or whoever's feeding him the football. You come here, you don't have that issue.
0: Yeah, not an issue.
2: You got the world-class arm you've been looking for, and you've got an uncoverable weapon. So, of course, I'd be interested. But here's the other thing. What do you got to give up to get him?
0: Yeah, that's a big part of it.
1: Devontae Adams, likely.
0: Are you pro A.J. Brown or anti?
1: Pro.
0: You read books on the sidelines.
1: I totally agree with DeMarco. I think that's just to try to get his point across that he was displeased with, whether it was Sirianni, whether it was Hurts, whatever it was. McVay's not going to let that happen. Stafford's not going to let that happen. The Rams don't do stuff like that. So they would nip that in the bud if it ever did start. And he's not going to be displeased because he's going to be getting the ball from one of the best quarterbacks in the league.
3: Right. So I guess I'll rephrase. Devontae Adams or A.J. Brown?
2: I'm not ready to give up on Devontae.
1: I hate to say this, but I would rather have A.J. Brown. I love Devontae Adams was great. Devontae Adams was an incredibly important part of what they did, led the league in receiving touchdowns, yada, yada, yada, yada. I'll take A.J. Brown for one specific reason. He's a lot younger than Devontae Adams.
2: How old is he?
0: Harder to tackle.
3: 26, yeah. I think.
2: He's 26.
0: No, A.J. Brown's like 28.
3: 28?
0: I think Devontae's 34.
1: Close enough. I'll take the young, both great players, then I'll take the younger of the two.
2: That's a division-flipping move if that happens. That's like Christian McCaffrey coming to San Fran. That changed everything.
3: So what do you think of Stephon Diggs as the third wide receiver for the Rams?
2: You know, it keeps coming up. I've been out on it because I think he brings too much of a circus to a football team.
0: By the way, is 33, turns 34, and AJ's 28.
3: DeMarco, isn't that the same thing? Rams, you're not going to get away with the stuff that you get away with elsewhere. You're going to fall in line in a strong culture.
2: Well, just consider this, right? What we just went through with Puka, and I think we got lucky. That was all the outside influencers trying to get into the building, and you're trying to win football games. It's almost the same thing. There's going to be drama.
3: Yeah.
2: And more of it because he's in Los Angeles.
1: I don't know if the need is there for instance, Brown coming in to the conversation very likely means that Adams is out, which means that Brown's going to get the ball a lot.
3: Yep.
1: But if Diggs comes in as the three, you still have Devontae Adams. You still have Puka. You still have that group of tight ends. You still have Kyren Williams. You still have Blake Corum. That's a lot of
3: places.
1: You're
3: running a lot of 13 personnel.
1: A lot of 13. I don't know if Terrence Ferguson isn't your third wide receiver, if Colby Parkinson isn't your third wide receiver, and maybe not by designation, but by practicality. Diggs seems redundant.
2: You want more firepower on offense.
3: Yeah.
2: Yeah, that's fair.
3: Yeah, put him in the 2-2 role.
2: Yeah, but here, you know, I have this.
1: Stop.
2: I have the same discussion with the Butcher, and it's the Rams didn't lose games because they couldn't score.
3: No,
2: they lost games because they couldn't stop people from scoring.
1: Like a real Butcher or somebody you call the Butcher,
2: the meat guy.
3: You have a Butcher.
2: You talk to the meat guy, don't you?
1: If I need something specific,
0: Butcher. The only thing I remember was
3: Brady Bunch.
0: Yeah, at Sam the Butcher.
3: Sam the Butcher
0: was not Sam,
2: but he's the Butcher. Yeah, right. Right. Yes, but he. It's the same thing, and he's right that the Rams did not lose games because they couldn't score. It was the opposite. So,
3: how often do you go to the Butcher?
2: At least like 3 times a week.
3: What are you getting? Like steaks or tomahawks or?
2: This is really interesting.
3: No, I'm curious.
2: What steaks?
3: Because I haven't been to a Butcher in a long time.
1: You get a better cut.
2: What's the pot roast cut?
1: The chuck roast. Yeah.
2: Chuck roast. I want, you know, the premium chuck roast. I'll get a steak.
3: Yeah. You eat a lot of red meat.
2: No, the kid does.
3: Oh, the kid does.
2: Yeah, not me.
3: Okay.
2: Yeah, I cut back on the red meat. But I go talk to him. I get fish from him.
1: You got to go to the fishmonger for your fish.
3: Monger.
1: Yeah.
3: You have a monger?
1: We do have a fishmonger. John's Fish Market.
3: Really?
1: Yeah. Yeah. When you want something, look, you can go to Albertsons and get your thing, and it's totally fine. But if you want something a little elevated, you go to the fish market.
3: I worry about fish markets.
1: Why?
3: Like,
1: why?
3: I walk in and I'm just overwhelmed by the
1: there's a lot of fish in there.
3: Fish.
1: Yeah, there's a lot of fish in the fish market.
3: And I don't know if anybody understands this. I don't like fishy tasting fish.
1: I understand what you mean.
3: I don't like fishy fish.
1: You will get less fishy fish from the fishmonger than you will from the grocery store.
3: That's true.
1: Yes.
3: Okay.
1: Yes.
0: All right, so tonight we get game 2, Spurs Thunder.
2: Ooh.
0: Okay. Here's a stunning statistic, if you're curious, just how impactful Wemby is when he's on the court. When he was on the court the other night, the Oklahoma City Thunder, the team with the best record in the NBA and the number one offense in the NBA, shot 39% from the field when Wemby was on the court. When he was off the court, and he was only off the court for 10 minutes, they shot 57%.
2: Damn.
0: That's tough. Because you know what he does? Michael is a great term for this. Wemby maybe is the all-time, definitely the current leader, but maybe the all-time leader in never minds. And I went to Michael. I said, what's a never mind? He goes, you know when you drive the ball in toward the basket and you think you're going to dunk it or lay it up and you see Wemby, you go, never mind.
3: Never mind.
0: Yeah. And you know, that's not a stat.
3: Yep.
0: But it's a thing.
2: Sure it is. Sure.
0: Michael's right. He's probably the number one never mind guy.
1: No question. So when you set that up, I thought you were going to say, you know, tonight, Wembanyama game two, and I'll ask you this, Mace.
3: Yep.
1: Wembanyama game two, coming off of what we saw in game one, one of the great NBA games in a very long time.
0: Right.
1: Or Otani double duty against the Padres, because they're on at the same time.
3: Well, I have a TV iPad situation.
1: Yep. What's on the bigger screen?
3: I want to see Wemby full size.
0: You need the big screen for Wemby just so it fits.
3: Yeah. I would go Wemby full screen and iPad for Shohei.
1: This is the first time ever that Shohei gets the phone.
3: Yeah.
1: It's the first time.
2: But you're not going to not watch.
1: I'm going to watch it.
2: He just gets the small screen.
1: Then it's the playoffs, and it's Wemby, and Shohei gets the phone.
3: And Shohei's hitting tonight.
1: I know.
3: I'm glad they're doing that. I mean, I think they're sort of picking their spots with him, and I think it makes a ton of sense. I think he's going to win the Cy Young Award. I just wouldn't put anything by this guy.
1: He's
3: allowed like four runs all year long.
2: What does that do to you if he does? That's my only concern.
3: What do you mean?
2: What does that do to the team for him pursuing that? What does that do to the Dodgers?
3: He's starting to hit a little bit.
1: He is.
3: He's not going to hit 50 home runs this year.
1: No, he might not hit 30.
3: He may not hit 30.
1: But I think he will win the Cy Young if he continues to pitch the way that he has, which is a duh statement. But we're only about a third of the way home. So there's a long way to go. And doing the double duty is going to take its toll. Skeens doesn't have to do double duty. Christopher Sanchez doesn't have to do double duty. And I think you're seeing it on the offensive side, where he's obviously not the offensive player he was the last couple of years, and I wonder if you don't start to see the backflow into the pitching at some point. It feels inevitable, and his margins for on the mound are much different than Skeens and Christopher Sanchez and Chris Sale and those guys, because he's going to have about 10 fewer starts than those guys.
3: Right.
1: So if he kicks the same amount of starts, let's say he has three bad ones and Skeens has three bad ones, In a 25 start season, that looks way worse than in a 35 start season.
3: True.
1: So his margins are much more narrow.
3: Yeah. By the way, last night, what's it take to since you played baseball, what's it take to hang in on an at bat the way Andy Pajes?
1: I don't know what the hell that was.
3: How is that even?
1: You saw what Freddie said.
0: Yeah, he said it was one of the great at-bats he's ever seen in person in his life.
3: In his life.
0: Did a guy ever foul off six consecutive pitches on you?
1: Oh, sure. Yeah. I mean, that'll happen once in a while, but it was not for the same reason that Pajes did last night. I didn't have the ability to put anybody away.
3: Right.
1: Like,
3: What was your out pitch?
1: A curveball. But I couldn't throw the ball by anybody, really, and certainly not in college, but I could not put guys away. I didn't strike out very many guys. So there was a lot of soft contact. There was a lot of foul balls. I had a whole bunch of 10, 11, 12 pitch at-bats.
3: Yeah.
1: What's the
3: difference between a slider and a sweeper?
1: I don't know.
3: I don't know. They say sweeper now. I never heard of a sweeper 5 years ago.
1: No, I don't think
3: there wasn't
1: a sweeper. The cutter, all of that stuff is all. It's new terminology. It's a slider.
3: It's a slider. Yeah, that's exactly right. Yeah.
2: Sweeper.
3: It's a slider. The sweepers. It sounds cool.
1: What do they call it? They call Skeens has got the splinker.
3: The splinker.
1: It's half split, half sinker. It's a splinker.
2: Wow.
3: Yeah. By the way, the other guy that's having an unbelievable year, it's going to be one of the best Cy Young chases in history, because the other guy is Jacob Mizorowski.
1: Oh, he's been great,
3: Who's been great.
1: And the other dude from Atlanta, Bryce Elder, something. I think it's Bryce Elder.
3: Elder
1: has had a fantastic
3: first
1: season.
3: Well, Sale's off to a good start, too.
1: Yeah, no, there's a bunch of guys.
3: Yeah,
1: Otani's got some real competition. Now, you've been asking this for since we started having the spring training conversation. Does the fact that he's a two-way push some guys towards him if it comes to the voting? Like, let's say Skeens, Mizorowski, Sale, Sanchez, Otani, they're all kind of sort of similar. Do you give it to Otani because of the added workload that has nothing to do with pitching, But it's a degree of difficulty that those other guys don't have to factor in.
3: Maybe not fair, but I think that would be in my head if I had a vote for the Cy Young Award.
2: You should get points if it's close.
3: Absolutely.
1: I mean, it literally has nothing to do with his pitching, but it has a lot to do with his pitching.
3: Yeah, it does.
2: But that was a Travis and DeMarco take.
1: Yeah.
2: Different now. Change that.
3: Yeah, by the way, I don't know if you know this or not, but coming up next is DeMarco and Travis.
0: Travis and DeMarco.
3: Yeah. That is coming up next for you. We're back tomorrow at noon. Bergman's going to hang out with you.
1: Yes, he is.
3: A little blue review action. Mason and Ireland in the books for today. See you tomorrow, 710 ESPN.
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0: because he never watches Law and Order.
1: Ludacris guest starred as Darius Parker, the nephew of Detective Oda
2: nephew.
1: Finn.
2: Oh, nephew.
1: Finn,
2: nephew. Nephew.
1: Law,
2: nephew.
1: Played by son. Ice-T in Law and Order.
0: Close
1: you are
0: enough.
1: Correct, sir.
0: Close
1: yes.
0: enough.
2: Is
0: there
2: Ludacris
0: you
2: young enough to be a son of...
1: I well, think he can play young enough. He can play young enough.
0: Theoretically, nephew and son are really close.
1: Well, here, well,
2: yeah,
1: age-wise.
2: They are.
1: How
2: yeah.
1: old is Ice-T?
2: Who Ice-T's knows? Got to be like, what, 60?
1: But we don't know.
2: Yeah.
1: He could be 100, we wouldn't know. You know what I'm saying? Same
0: point.
1: Guy, yeah.
0: That's a great point. How you guys feeling today?
1: Good. Good, good,
0: good. Good to
1: see
0: good. You, Greg.
2: Good to see you guys.
0: Yeah.
2: I feel great.
1: Let me ask
2: that
1: question. Do you guys like Ludacris, the rapper? Have
2: who,
1: you ever?
2: Who doesn't like Ludacris?
1: Everybody likes Ludacris. Have you ever bought an album?
3: Yes.
1: You have? Oh, that's one.
0: He sold more than
2: DeAndre,
0: one.
2: Have you
1: I
2: ever
1: know.
2: Bought Ludacris
1: yeah.
2: album?
4: I've never bought a
1: See,
4: Ludacris album.
1: See, but you
4: album.
1: Love Luda, right?
2: I do love
1: that's
2: Luda.
1: Great. That's how we got into it.
2: I love Luda. I wish he would actually make more music. I know he's an actor now, but I wish he would.
3: Wait.
2: Every song he put out is a banger.
1: Yes.
3: I don't think I've actually bought that album now that I think about
2: oh,
3: it.
2: Oh, yeah, yeah.
3: It was
2: check
3: gifted,
2: that out.
1: Why
3: gifted,
1: is that thing? Love
3: it
1: the
3: was,
1: music.
3: It was
1: Luda.
3: Gifted to me.
0: Why,
3: nice
0: why does no one buy the
1: I don't know.
0: Record?
1: It's just one of those things. You love everything he puts
0: yeah.
1: out. Everything he puts out is a banger. It's just you don't go buy the album. I don't know why. I don't own a single Ludacris album, CD, whatever.
0: Okay.
1: But I think I own a bunch on Spotify.
2: Spotify yeah, yeah,
1: yeah.
2: Well, you don't pay for Spotify.
1: Well, you know what I mean. Yeah, right.
2: But did you ever buy a Nelly album?
1: Yes.
3: Yes.
1: Yes.
2: No, see, I never did. But
3: Country
2: I love
3: Grammar.
2: All of his stuff. Country Grammar was great.
3: That was one of my favorite albums.
1: I was made to, though.
2: Did
1: we
2: you buy,
1: to.
2: Travis, did you buy a lot
3: you
2: of albums?
0: I'm not exaggerating when I tell you this. I bet you I've bought less than 10 albums in my entire life.
1: You bought Welcome to the Jungle.
0: I have that one.
2: Welcome to the Jungle was
0: I
2: my very
3: thriller.
2: First.
1: Back in Black.
0: The Metallica one?
1: Nope.
0: AC/DC. No, I had the Black album from Metallica.
1: Metallica, okay.
0: I had Purple Rain.
1: Yes.
0: I had Thriller.
1: Okay.
0: I had Billy Idol. I think it was Rebel Yell was the name of the album.
1: So you
0: the
1: got
0: album.
1: The basics.
0: I got the basics. you know what? It's more than 10 that I think of because I have a bunch of Foo Fighters because I like
1: and
0: Foo Fighters.
1: Guys, I'm sure
2: yeah,
1: you got
2: Foo Fighters
1: cassette tapes, too.
0: But not as
1: okay.
0: many as you
1: yeah.
0: might think. Foo Fighters is the one that I have multiples
1: oh.
0: of.
2: What was your yeah. very first cassette tape?
1: Chipmunk Punk.
2: Chipmunk, what's that?
1: Alvin and the Chipmunks.
3: That's funny.
1: That was the very first one ever bought.
3: That's hilarious.
0: Alvin and
2: Chipmunk.
0: Alvin!
2: That's amazing.
1: My very first
2: that's,
1: one ever.
2: That is yeah. fantastic.
0: That's amazing.
2: What first an amazing
0: one.
2: Answer.
0: That's
2: what
0: amazing.
2: Was yours?
0: The Police, Synchronicity.
2: Oh, that's a good one. Mine,
0: yeah.
2: mine was, you mentioned it, it's Appetite for Destruction, Guns N' Roses. That was
1: go.
2: My very first
1: very
2: cassette
1: first
2: tape.
1: Album.
2: Yeah.
0: Yeah. That was, that's got like, 8 or 9 or 10 really, really
2: so
0: good.
2: Many
0: yeah.
2: good ones. Mr. Brownstone, all of
0: yeah.
2: it is great
0: it's,
2: all the way through.
0: It's terrific.
1: Albums are actual you, concepts from A to Z and not
0: yeah.
1: just songs.
0: Yeah,
1: yeah one
0: and
1: of those.
0: Flipping through
1: yeah.
0: the notes on the.
1: Yeah, there you
0: the,
1: go.
0: You needed the record though because the cassette notes were so small
1: no,
0: you couldn't read them.
2: Yeah. Oh, yeah, you
0: yeah.
2: couldn't. Have you, were you guys alive with cassettes?
3: Yes.
1: Were you guys alive?
0: DeAndre wasn't.
4: I didn't have cassettes, but I did buy a lot of CDs. I had Get Rich and Die Trying.
1: Oh, yeah.
2: That's going. That's going.
4: Yeah.
2: Is that 50 Cent?
1: Yes.
3: Yeah,
2: yeah.
0: Do you remember your first one, Laura?
3: So the first album I bought, like with my own money, and I feel very proud. I know you guys are gonna laugh, but it was Country Grammar by Nelly.
1: Oh,
3: like
1: there
3: that
1: you
3: was
1: go.
3: My
1: hey,
3: first. That was my
1: perfect.
3: First album that I bought with my own money. But cassettes. So my sisters had a bunch of cassettes.
1: Oh yeah.
3: I personally didn't buy them, but they had a bunch of them, and it was like all Spanish artists for the most part.
2: Oh, nice.
0: All right, real quick. I'm looking at the TV over your shoulder here, DeMarco. They're talking about Jason Kidd being out as the Mavericks head coach. He got fired yesterday when we were on the show. Is there a way to get him to New York to coach Game 2 for the Cavs? Because because what happened last night?
2: Kenny
0: was,
2: Atkinson should
0: was
2: be fired.
0: Coaching malpractice hey. Of the highest level. We're going to get to
1: he's
0: James Harden.
1: Coach. He's
0: we're
1: going to
0: get to Jalen
1: yeah.
0: Brunson being great. We're going to talk about the fact that Harden was just absolutely abused last night.
1: Oh.
0: But what the blank was Kenny Atkinson doing last night? I mean, that was just there are I get it. There's a lot of 50-50 decisions a coach have to make and you got to get more of them right than you get wrong. But there are some things that when the entire universe is looking at their TV or radio or watching on their phone or whatever it is, and you're saying, call time out, dude. Get James Harden off the floor, dude. That it's so blatantly obvious. What was that guy doing?
1: Oh, man. You know what? Funny. He was trusting his guys. And
0: okay.
1: Well, he's thinking all we need is a stop. I'm just guessing. We just need a stop. I trust my guys. They're going to do it. The last thing.

0: you want to do in the playoffs, right? Especially game one of the finals, is make it seem like you've lost the trust of your, I don't trust my guys anymore.
1: I understand that.
0: You know, if you make that move for Harden and it works, Harden's going to feel some type of way. I'm just guessing. But I'm with you, man. You've got to call timeout and stop the bleeding. James Harden's got to play better.
1: A lot better.
0: Regardless of the coach,
1: yes.
0: You got to play a whole lot better. They are coming after you, son.
1: Yes.
0: Yeah, absolutely. I mean, go dirty if you got to.
1: Something.
0: You can't let them kill you.
1: Something.
0: But when your guy's getting barbecued like that, help the guy out. You
2: help
0: know what
2: him
0: I mean?
2: Out. But yeah. This is something that Phil Jackson used to do all the time. He would just let them play it out. They would do it. Just let him see what do it. But you're not Phil Jackson. You're Kenny Atkinson, who is just starting at the in this role.
1: You're not
2: in a space to just let that happen. You have to call it. Look what J.J. Redick did when that was all happening against the Thunder in Game 4. He kept calling timeouts.
0: You have to
2: stop it.
1: I understand that was a tactic that Phil Jackson
2: employed.
1: Yeah,
2: but it's a different time, different era.
1: It's a different time. It's a different era with different players.
2: Right.
3: Yeah, you have the personnel to do that.
0: Yes.
2: Well, and Kobe.
0: It's the same. The dude's been around. I mean,
1: No. Hold on a second.
0: A lot of coaches do that.
1: They sometimes get the stop
0: they're looking for.
1: Here's the problem, though. When Phil Jackson has Scottie Pippen and Michael Jordan, you can let it play out. Yep. They're going to figure it out. When you got Shaquille O'Neal and Kobe Bryant, you can let it play out. When you got Kobe and Powell, you can let it play out. James Harden is, by reputation, a horrible defensive player. James Harden, by reputation, is a horrible playoff performer. This is not taking Kobe Bryant off the court. This is not taking Scottie Pippen or Michael Jordan off the court. James Harden, we talked about it yesterday. About his reputation. Can he salvage his reputation?
0: He just drove it
1: to the bottom of the ocean last night with his reputation
0: Jalen
1: in the postseason.
0: Brunson drove it into
1: the
0: ground.
1: You cannot, like, I agree with you, DeMarco, that you want to be sensitive to ego in this. I understand that. But we had a 22-point lead with 7 minutes to go, and we're about to lose. I got to take you out of the game, bro.
0: I am with you. You have to make that, and that's his mistake.
1: Yeah.
0: But the other side is James Harden, like you said. He has cemented his legacy. You just got barbecued by Jalen Brunson. Yeah. Mm. Yeah. He's your daddy. Yeah.
3: That's on Kenny Atkinson, though. Because.
0: Well, he's not guarding Jalen Brunson.
3: No.
2: There's more things on Kenny Atkinson.
3: No, because at some point when you're a coach, you're like, all right, we're not going to have the switch. We're not going to keep letting James Harden get switched on Jalen Brunson. We're going to allow this man to go one on one the entire fourth quarter. He made no adjustments as far as at least throwing different looks. Okay, they get the switch. Go double team, get the ball to Jalen Brunson's hands. He did none of that. And then you have four timeouts. I understand when you're trying to save your timeouts, but you didn't use any of them, and you still end up with two to finish the game.
0: It's bad coaching. You can't get around it.
2: That's what his excuse was, like, oh, no, I needed to save my timeouts. Well, guess what? It didn't really work. And then on the other side, you have Mike Brown, who's actually making strategic moves, saying, Josh Hart, you're getting killed out there. They are letting you just shoot as much as you want. We're going to take you off the floor. We're going to bring in Landry Shamet. All of a sudden, you have to respect the three-point shot, and the game completely changes.
0: Yeah. Now, don't forget, they were up big.
1: Huge.
0: What they were doing was working. They just collapsed at the end.
1: And that's why I think it's so fair to criticize both Atkinson and Harden. Because this wasn't a, hey, we couldn't get anything going.
0: Spider was going.
1: They had a 44-11 run to end the game. Mm. Harden was 1-for-5 on the offensive end. He had 3 points. He had 0 assists. And he had 1 turnover. So not only is he getting absolutely barbecued on the other end, like you said, he's not bringing anything on the other end. Like, there was a stat, and I'm not going to sit here and pretend that I understand the advanced metrics of NBA basketball. I just don't understand them. But I understood the sentence I read, which basically said Jalen Brunson would have shot the same percentage had he been unguarded in the fourth quarter.
2: Oh, my God.
1: Had he been unguarded in the fourth quarter, he would have shot. So let's put... Anybody would have been a better option. We've seen it happen before with Harden. Remember that incredible comeback that the Rockets had against the Clippers a million years ago? You know who wasn't on the court?
0: Harden.
1: James Harden wasn't on the court. This is not Kobe Bryant. This is not Luka Doncic or LeBron James or one of these guys or Steph Curry where you can his reputation is gagging
0: now,
1: big games.
0: Remember, it's one game. They lost one game. Donovan Mitchell said that we just lost a game.
1: Yeah.
0: So I think you know from this point on. That he's not going to be your guy in crunch time.
1: Oof.
0: You gave him a shot, and I have to applaud Atkinson for giving Harden a shot to salvage his reputation.
1: Did you see what he said after the game?
0: He did. He's still trying to protect this guy.
1: He said, when he was asked the question, did you ever consider taking, he goes, no, James Harden's one of our best defenders.
0: And how loud did you laugh
1: Well,
0: on that
1: it was
0: one
1: of, like, if I'm the owner, if I'm the general manager, I'm looking in the room like, do I have to fire this guy after this game? Like, that's in this
0: one game.
1: I understand that, but that is such a dumb thing to say.
0: Well, if he's explaining it, look, I have to keep the guy's confidence up. He gave him a shot. He got beat. It's one game. Now, the next time, I won't do it.
2: You know,
0: if they do it again, if he does the same thing again, then fire him.
1: What if it's they one lose game. Four games
0: but,
1: to three?
0: But it's one
1: that's the game that you should have won that you let slip through your fingers.
0: But it's one game plan that was working until we collapsed.
2: The problem is that it's one game, but it's how you lost that one game. You didn't get blown out. It wasn't a close game where you lost on a buzzer beater. It wasn't a game where you were up by five and they came back and won.
0: You were
2: up by 22 and then lost
0: by
2: the 11. Lead.
0: That's a blowout
2: the other way.
3: By the way, teams trailing by 22 points in the fourth quarter of a playoff game since 1997 and 98 were 1 and 594.
2: Yeah, it was 99.9% chance for the Cavs to win.
1: It was a historic collapse.
2: Yeah.
0: Yeah, and that goes on your permanent record.
1: Yeah,
0: sir.
1: Yeah, and it goes on Atkinson's and it goes on Harden's. Like I think those are the two guys that have to wear this.
0: Oh, yeah.
1: More than anyone. And look, Brunson was great. And what
0: killed
1: was
0: him.
1: So weird's the wrong word, but like whoa about the whole thing was after the game, Mike Brown basically said, "Oh, we just decided to kick Harden's ass the entire quarter."
2: Right.
1: Like he didn't even sugarcoat it. He didn't even say, you know, sometimes this happens where there's a mismatch. And guys will it's professional sports. You smell a wounded animal.
0: The wounded fawn in the Serengeti.
1: Right, you're going to go do it.
0: Yeah.
1: But usually it's like, well, we found a matchup we like. You know, we thought we could take advantage of some things. But they never put a guy's name on it, and he put his name
0: on
1: it.
0: Well, I have one thought, though, because Jalen Brunson was on fire.
1: He was.
0: So I think that could have been anybody, the way he was playing.
2: But that's unguarded. What he does.
0: I know, but I'm just saying, that could have been anyone you put in front of him last night. That's how I think it was rolling for him.
3: So what they did, though, they put James Harden on Carl Anthony Towns because they're starting to put Carl Anthony Towns in the perimeter,
0: mm-hmm.
3: and he holds the ball for a very long time to kind of have the movement. But it works for James Harden because he's not taking guys off the dribble.
2: Right. Mm-hmm.
3: So Mike Brown, what does he do? He makes adjustments. He started putting Carl Anthony Towns in a situation to where Jalen Brunson comes off of it. What happens? In NBA now, it's an automatic switch. So, Kenny Atkinson, what are you doing?
0: Yeah.
3: That's the time to call a timeout, get you guys together, and figure out a different strategic as far as on defense.
0: So, depending on how this series ends up, we're going to have a long discussion about him.
1: Yeah.
0: You are. But, I mean, after game one, it's one game. Let's see what happens in game two.
2: But you're talking about how he said that James Harden is one of his best defenders. It's very much like you're talking about some kind of different statistic, right? Like putting it on Carl Anthony Towns because he's on the perimeter and not being used that much. It's just like Luka Doncic calling him one of the best defenders because on one-on-one situations against the fourth guy or the fifth guy on the team is not getting by him.
1: It's
2: all situational. It's not actually a good defender.
1: It's just such a bad read of the room. It's just such a bad read of the situation. You just had, to DeAndre's point, you just had a historically bad loss.
0: Yeah.
1: It is one of the great tank jobs in the last 30 years in the NBA. Your answer isn't, well, he's a good defender. A, he isn't. And B, don't say that after he just got cooked to the way that Brunson did it. It was just one of these. And I'm this isn't a perfect comparison, but I think it's not on the same street. It's in the same neighborhood. Okay. Mm-hmm. When Deshaun Foster went up to that press conference, Greg, you remember saying, I'm like, they're dead. Like they got a problem. Like that was so bad because it was that trickle down of a lack of confidence.
2: We're in
1: like,
2: LA.
1: This is the guy that's going to do this. Like, he's in charge of this. Like, this
4: We're
1: is
4: in
1: a
4: LA.
1: Really bad red flag. Atkinson saying he's a good defender is like, really? We're doing that
0: They could still win the series.
2: Well, of course. It is only one game. I just think that when you come back, when you get beat like that after being up so big, it's a different mindset that changes things.
0: Totally.
2: And now going into game two, when you feel like you should have been up in game one, it changes your entire mindset.
0: If Cleveland wins game two, it's a different... Well, I still think New York stole one. It's big. It's
1: right.
0: big, and it's going to extend the series regardless. But the series ain't over.
2: No, New York
0: it's
2: was,
0: one game.
2: New York,
0: and they were up big, and they lost.
1: You're right, it's one game, but if the series comes down to one game, that's the one. Like, if Cleveland wins the series 4-2 or 4-3, fine. If they lose it 4-3... Now, if they lose it 4-2, whatever.
0: Yeah.
1: But 4-3, it's like we had a 22-point lead with 7.5
0: What's
1: minutes to go.
0: What's that stat again? 1-594
3: in a playoff game.
0: That one is you.
2: Yeah. That's what you don't what you don't want to be.
1: And we lost the series by one game. That's a bad, bad deal. All right, top athletes, big moments, one night. The OC Sports Awards are going to be hosted by yours truly. I will be hosting June 18th at Angel Stadium. 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
1: It's DeMarco Farr and Travis Rogers for your afternoon drive.
2: So, I fall. Kind of, sort of, frequently.
3: Yeah, but you get back up.
2: I get so far.
3: Yeah, get up. There you go.
1: DeMarco and Travis continue. Here are the guys.
2: Can I confess something to you?
3: Sure.
2: Hold
3: on, let me turn off the mic. Yeah. There you go. All right. No one can hear it.
2: Yeah, no, you're good. When I was getting dressed today, when I put on this particular shirt,
3: you knew it was coming.
2: I knew you were going to say something.
3: I'm just saying.
2: And literally, as I was putting it on, I'm like, DeMarco's going to say something. And then when I don't wear my normal hooded sweatshirt.
3: Yes.
2: I was like, oh, another hooded sweatshirt, huh, Trav? And then today, I decided to mix it up a little bit with a non-hooded sweatshirt. And the second I was buttoning it up in my closet, I'm like, DeMarco's going to say something. And the very second I saw you.
3: I did not laugh.
2: The very second I saw you, you asked me if I had court.
3: Did you go to court or something?
4: Why? Because it's a short sleeve
2: button up. Because
3: it's not a button up shirt.
2: It's not my normal. It's 90 degrees today. Yeah. It's not the normal. You know, I'm just like, you know what? I'm going to wear a normal shirt today.
4: Either, is it a button up shirt or a button down shirt?
2: I would call it a button down.
4: Button down or button
3: down? Button down.
2: Yeah.
4: Do you go down or do you go up?
2: I start at the top and go down.
4: Yeah, button
3: top
4: down.
3: Top down.
2: Yeah.
3: Who goes bottom up?
2: That's crazy.
3: That is nuts. Yeah.
2: Yeah, who would do that?
4: I think it's like a button-up shirt, no?
3: Yeah. That's criminal. That is criminal. That's bad.
4: I'm trying to think about
2: I don't even think I could do that. I would have some sort of visceral reaction.
4: I think I want to try it. I'm going to go with it tomorrow. I'm going to come in with a button-up shirt.
3: You're going to button it
4: button
3: from the
4: up.
3: Bottom
4: yeah,
3: up.
4: Yeah, from the bottom up. Yeah.
2: The other thing is, too, for men like, let's say, DeMarco and Travis.
3: Yes.
2: Starting at the bottom is not a good look.
3: No, that's bad. Yeah. No, that's bad.
2: You want to wrap this up as you're getting towards the bottom.
4: You can't stretch around a little bit.
2: If we're starting at the bottom and we're highlighting the bottom, that's not a good deal.
3: That's not where we want to go.
2: Yeah, no. I think that's where we are. All right, so we talked about it a little bit. That's my building laugh right there. You still think that's true, don't you? That I look like Mr. Belding?
3: A little bit, yeah.
4: I think your laugh was great for it, too.
2: That hurts, man.
3: It shouldn't.
2: Look,
3: it's okay.
4: It's okay. He's a beloved character,
3: ugly, yes.
4: Travis. You're the man of the people. You're beloved. This is what you want,
3: not
4: right?
3: Like it's Freddy Krueger.
4: Right.
3: You know what I'm saying? Come on.
4: It's not like Pygmalion.
3: Right, you're okay.
2: Yeah, you're not top.
3: Yeah, you're good. Mr. Belding.
2: No, you know what? It's not the I don't know what Mr. Belding's real name is, but it's not that Mr. Belding is
4: Dennis Haskins,
2: or that Dennis Haskins is ugly or anything like that. That's not it. It's that he strikes me as like the authority figure, that he's the guy that they're trying to pull. I don't want to be that guy.
3: It tracks.
2: I see. That's what I don't like. That's what I don't like. I don't like that.
3: You know, DEA draft right there.
2: I've told myself, I've been around people that do this and I never liked it. So I'm like, I'm not going to do this. And I don't think it's like in my DNA as a person. Like, I'm never just going to try to be cool to be cool. I'm just going to be myself and I'm going to be comfortable in my own skin.
3: Cool.
2: I'm going to do that.
3: Yeah.
2: But I don't want to be the old guy. I don't want to be the dad. I don't want to be the authority figure.
3: Then don't wear that shirt ever again.
2: All right. It's all shirt related.
4: Man, you got three kids. You're the dad.
2: I know. I'm happy being that in that role when I go home. That's fine. I understand. I want to be a man of multitudes, Greg. I want to be able to have
4: inhabit
2: a lot of different roles.
4: I think you should be you.
3: Like. It looks like you have a PTA meeting. That's what it is.
5: It's
4: because of the short sleeve, right?
3: That's what it is.
2: First
3: you have
2: of all,
3: to go in and see the
2: next PTA meeting I went to would be the very first. Hell no.
4: Well, the dad can't come in a long sleeve button down shirt.
2: Susan's like, there's back to school night. I'm like, well, you should
3: there
2: enjoy
3: go.
2: That. Go
3: yeah.
2: have a nice time. Hey, there's PTA tonight. Good.
3: Yeah.
2: Are you going to go? Because
3: right.
2: I'm not going.
3: Or school yeah. play for your kids.
2: Yeah.
3: Yeah, something.
2: Yeah, maybe
3: yeah,
2: that.
3: There you
2: maybe
3: go,
2: that. I might show up for the awards ceremony and something
3: that's
2: like
3: that. What's the occasion?
2: Exactly.
3: Yeah, there you go.
2: Children's Hospital LA's biggest event of the year is back. 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Wemby tonight.
3: Yes.
2: Ohtani.
3: Must see.
2: Dual action.
3: Yeah.
2: Ohtani tonight.
3: You
2: both
3: know
2: hitter
3: what?
2: And pitcher.
3: I love the fact that this game is free. Because this is really like a pay-per-view. This is a hell of a matchup.
2: Pretty
3: it good. Is. I haven't been this excited about a basketball game, and I don't know how long.
2: I agree.
3: Yeah, this is almost like I can't watch the fight, or I can't wait to see the fight. I can't wait to see what they do. I don't think there's an answer for Wemby.
2: If there is, we haven't seen it yet.
3: Well, there are just certain guys, and I was telling this to DeAndre. Remember when Reggie Bush was at USC? He's just so much faster than everyone else.
2: Yeah.
3: Even if we do it right, we can't stop him.
2: Right.
3: Wemby might be that guy. Even if you execute game plan, it might not matter. He's 7'5". He affects everything.
2: Everything.
3: That's what I mean. I mean, this could be his coming out party. And what a big deal it would be if Wemby goes through the defending champions to win his first championship.
2: It feels, look, going into the series, I thought they had a really good chance. I picked them to win the series because they beat them during the regular season. I understand the playoffs in the regular season are different, but there's proof and concept in San Antonio beating Oklahoma City. It's ridiculous to say this out loud, I think, because you're, to your point, you're talking about the defending champs, you're talking about a team that has the two-time defending most valuable player. They're super deep. They have other stars. They're experienced, et cetera, et cetera. If they don't win tonight, they're dead.
3: Could be.
4: You lose both games at home.
3: Might be.
4: Both games at home, you're in trouble. But this kind of reminds me of, like, Denver. When Nikola Jokic won, you're like, I don't know. This team's going to be going to the finals every single year, and this is what it's going to be. And then it was not the next year. Murray
2: Who
4: got
2: reminds
4: hurt.
2: You of Denver?
4: The Oklahoma City Thunder.
2: Thunder. Okay.
4: So
3: because there was a time we thought Denver,
4: Denver
3: was going to be here for a while.
4: This was going to be Denver. And now Oklahoma City, you're like, no. This is for sure. They're going to be like the Warriors or the Lakers.
3: Aren't they younger?
4: They're going year and year
3: this
4: and year.
3: This team is younger
4: this
3: than Denver.
4: This team is way younger than Denver.
3: I don't think this team's going away.
4: But the combination of Jamal Murray and Nikola Jokic and Aaron Gordon and all the guys that they had around it, it seemed like they were going to go for a long time. This team is going to, but they ran into Wemby.
3: Yeah.
4: And I think it's just that, DeAndre.
5: It's crazy, though, because Jokic and, they still have the duo of Jamal Murray and Nikola Jokic. And, of course, Aaron Gordon, he's been up and down with his injuries. Mm-hmm. But OKC's going to run into that same problem. We always say it. They're not going to be able to pay every single one of those guys. San Antonio Spurs, those guys, they're going to be with each other for a couple years now. When you think about it, Dylan Harper, rookie contract. Stephon Castle, rookie contract.
2: Wembanyama, rookie contract.
5: Like, they're going to be around for a little bit longer compared to OKC, who's still able to add around pieces around their core guys.
3: And I was going to say, challenge is in the air. Like, Brunson just took it to James Harden. I want to see what Shea is going to do with Wemby. Like, you can't defend the guy. It's center versus guard. But let me see if the MVP can actually flip it to his side.
2: Yeah.
3: Let me show you how good I am.
2: Yeah.
3: Let me see if I can neutralize Wemby with how I play. Do you have an answer?
2: Right.
3: Yeah. I can't wait to see that.
2: I think the answer is they don't have an answer yet. Doesn't mean they won't find one, but they haven't found it yet. And that's why I think what we're looking at with Wembanyama, what you're looking at with San Antonio, is different than what we're talking about with OKC, is different than what we're talking about with the Nuggets and Jokic. Because while Jokic is one of the all-time greats, multiple-time MVP, champion, et cetera, he's who he is. Shea is a two-time MVP and really, really talented. But Wembanyama's in another category.
3: Right.
2: Like this is not just the best player in the league at the moment. This could be
3: the best player in the world.
2: Yeah. And maybe better than that.
3: Could be.
2: You know, like maybe one of the all-time greats to the point where, and he's just getting
3: a
2: started.
3: A two-time MVP could be rendered moot. But I think I've seen that before. Nash. Who flamed him out?
2: The difference is, SGA and the Thunder won a title.
3: Yeah,
2: Nash never got there with the Suns, but SGA, like, thank goodness he did get the title last year, because if Wembanyama's doing what we think he might do, there's going to be a logjam. And look, I'm not crazy. I don't think he's going to go win the next 10 NBA titles, but he might win 5 of the next 10.
3: You never know.
2: You know that you get those runs where all of a sudden you saw what Tim Duncan and the Spurs did. You saw what the Lakers with Kobe and Shaq and that 10-year run did. I mean, it happens.
3: The anti-Wemby may not even be playing basketball. He may be in high school now.
4: It's really hard to find whoever that anti-Wemby is, because you're not going to find a guy that
2: Bad
4: can
2: luck.
4: Guard a 7'6 guy. But also, if you're OKC, what do you do? Let's say you lose this series, whether it's by being swept or you lose in six or seven, whatever it happens to be. What do you do? Because if you lose to Wemby in this way, you have to change something. You can't have Alex Caruso constantly guarding Victor Wembanyama. So do you go out? Do you move a Chet Holmgren? Because he obviously is not guarding Wemby.
3: I wouldn't change a thing if I'm them.
4: But if they're OKC, even though they're not getting
3: past the one seed.
4: Okay, let's say
3: up until they bumped into Wemby and San Antonio.
4: But they lost 4 of 5 to this Spurs team in the regular season.
3: And they were still the one seed.
4: Let's say they get swept. Let's say that they swept him and Wembanyama's amazing.
3: They went through two series and played 8 games. I wouldn't change a thing.
4: Really? I think I would start looking at how am I going to change something to get back.
2: I think you got to try something because those other 8 games you're talking about, that dude wasn't on the court. And so, like, to just kind of keep running it back and hoping you get a different result, I got to try something different. I'm not saying you blow up the team, nothing like that.
3: Yeah.
2: But just strategically, game to game, schematically, like, you just got to start throwing stuff at the wall and see what happens next.
3: What?
4: I would think about moving.
3: Are you talking about
4: start with Chet? I'd start with Chet too.
3: To get who?
2: To deal with Wemby. Just see what happens.
3: I thought you were talking about getting rid of people. You're talking about playing them.
2: I'm talking about playing them.
3: Oh yeah. Is that what you're talking about?
4: Yeah. Yes. Yes.
3: I thought you meant blow up the team and getting somebody else.
4: I am at the same. Not blow up the team. I'm talking about you use Chet on him.
3: Oh yeah.
4: If Chet doesn't work on him, then you think about moving Chet in the offseason.
3: Absolutely, yes.
5: Nah, because they already paid
3: Chet.
5: Him.
3: Yeah,
5: they already paid Chet, so they're going to probably move
4: Contracts
5: around.
4: Contracts work that way.
5: I understand, but he's still really, really good. You just happen to run on the basketball court with Victor Wembanyama, man, who's a different breed.
2: I think the impulse will be to try to, like, we got to do something different, but then the reality sets in, like, are you finding a better guy than Chet? Probably not. Is your team better without him than with him? No. Are you going to be able to trade for the solution to beat Wemby?
3: No.
2: So let's not overreact to it, but I think just schematically, you got to start trying all sorts of different things because
3: I agree with that.
2: It's like, man, at some point, this doesn't work. Well, okay, come up with something else. Was it Dagenault? Okay, this is what we're paying you for. Figure something out or figure a different thing out. I'm not saying that's got to work, but
3: that's the other
2: you got to try something.
3: Like with the Knicks and the Cavs, it was working. He just overcame it. So, I mean, you wouldn't want to change that much. When you were having success, you were doing pretty good, I guess. You had the lead. Wemby just brought them back, and he killed you at the end because he's so great. But I wouldn't throw out the whole game plan because you lost.
4: No, you stick with what you have, and you stick with and try to get it. But it can't be Alex Caruso that's guarding him constantly.
2: But if you fall behind 2-0, now you got to consider like, we got to throw something out. We got to try something different.
4: I don't think Chet can guard
3: him. But we didn't get this far, you know, changing up because one guy beat us one game.
2: But hold on. It's not one game. He's beat him 4 out of 5 times. If he beats him tonight, he'll have beat him 5 out of 6 times.
4: Well, you know, so that was 5 out of 6.
3: In this series,
2: I hear you,
3: he
2: but,
3: beat me once.
2: But it's 5 out of 6. That's the reality of it. And if this doesn't work, we got to try something different.
3: Well, let me just try to explain this because it does happen. It happened to me when I was a player a few times. When they're making plays, like Randy Moss. We're playing against freaking Randy Moss. He's making plays that people just don't normally make. So when we start getting these panic calls, they're telling us you have no confidence in us. We're telling you we got it. The guy's just special. We'll take care of it. But when you start to panic, we panic.
2: But what if you don't got it?
3: Then I'll tell you we don't got it. Right.
2: Yeah.
3: James Harden should have said, help.
2: Yeah. Right. Yeah. That's what I think we're looking at a little differently. Like, if you're thinking, though, this will work, stick with it. I'm thinking, hey, listen, man, we've played now 6 times. We've lost 5 of these, and we've lost 5 of these because we don't have an answer. I'm not saying there is one, but we can't keep asking the same question. We got to try to find a different way home.
3: Right. But it did work. It just failed. Never mind. Anyway, you know what I mean.
2: I do. First pitch is coming up next, and Greg's got a villain. Greg's got a villain.
4: I think other people have villains, too.
3: Why do you
4: too?
3: Always look for hate?
4: I'll explain.
6: Big Magic Johnson.
2: So good. All right, we'll get into that coming up next. 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
3: When I see people, I'm just so happy, like we're sharing the earth together. This is all us here right now at the same time.
12: Back to the guys.
3: Hey! There we go. There it is. Atkinson, baby, you can do it. Take your time. Call time out. You got four of them. Maybe you wanted right now.
2: Maybe he wanted to save him for game two.
3: I guess so. They don't carry over.
2: Yo,
3: come on, man.
4: Well, maybe he thought they did. Maybe he was Kyle Shanahan and not knowing the rules.
3: Mike Martz, loving the death. But Mike Martz would get caught up in the moment. Like, our left tackle is just getting barbecued. Like, the QB is getting hit on every play. Like, you might want to give him some help.
2: Right.
3: And he's still emptying the backfield. Still empties the backfield. Like, what are you doing?
2: That's got to be so frustrating. Because I can't imagine what it's like to be on the field in a situation like that. Because watching it on TV, when you're like, that guy is killing us. Help him.
4: Like, help me.
3: Close on the other end to making a big play. We're that close.
2: Yeah,
3: even with it, it's going bad.
2: But that guy's killing us. Like, just help him.
3: That's the coaching part.
2: Help him. And when Ed Atkinson needed
3: blew
2: some
3: it.
2: Help.
3: Yep.
2: Freddie Freeman said yesterday after the game, by the way, he had a couple of home runs. Nice to see him with a little pop at his bat, too. I guess All he had to do was ride to the ballpark with his dad. Did you see that?
4: Yeah,
2: that
4: was such
2: a great story.
4: I loved it so much. And then when he hit the second home run, he walks over to his dad.
2: High five
4: through the netting.
2: Yeah,
4: that was fantastic.
2: I've watched that Freddie Freeman game one home run against the Yankees a million times. It's one of the all-time great sports highlights of my life.
4: Must stop and watch.
2: The best part is when he puts the bat in the air. That's the best part.

0: happens very often. It's like, hey, can we go out there? Yeah. He said that the Pajes bat against Mason Miller was the best at-bat he's ever seen in his entire life.
1: Who said this?
2: That's high praise.
0: Freddie Freeman.
1: Oh, it was amazing.
0: That's incredibly high praise. Freddie Freeman's been in the major leagues nearly, what, 17, 16, 17?
2: Big games.
0: Played with some great players like Chipper Jones, Mookie Betts, Shohei Ohtani. Like, he's played with some big time guys.
2: Did you guys get that out of that at-bat?
0: It was awesome.
1: No, yeah. it was amazing
0: it was awesome
1: to watch.
2: Okay.
1: Over and over again.
0: I think we sent that text at literally the exact same time.
1: Yeah, we were talking just little bits in text, and I wrote great at-bat, and he wrote great at-bat Pajes.
2: At the same time.
0: It was an 8-pitch at-bat. The Mason Miller has thrown 50 fastballs this season that have been at 101 miles an hour or more. Okay? Do you know how many balls have been put in play against a 101-plus mile-an-hour fastball against Mason Miller this season until last night?
1: Let's say one.
0: Zero.
1: Zero.
0: That was the first time all year.
2: Wow.
0: And he fouled two off, and then for the first time all year, somebody put a 101-mile-an-hour fastball from Mason Miller, 100-plus, in play.
1: And it wasn't just in play. It was far enough deep to get the runner home.
0: By an inch or two.
1: Yeah, six inches. But DeMarco, just so you understand, he fouled off six pitches.
2: Oh, yeah.
1: And those six pitches were not just fastballs. They were also sliders. He was fouling off everything that was coming his way. It was incredible. And to get the ball to where he got it to was, you're looking at it like, just put the ball in the air, put it in the outfield. But you don't actually expect it to happen.
0: Well, because not against Miller.
1: Against Miller, you're striking out.
2: Was it?
1: 99% of the time right now.
2: I want to call him Pages just for fun.
1: Pajes.
2: I know.
1: We call him Biblioteca.
2: I just love Pages.
0: Biblioteca. That's great.
2: I've been saying for a while, or asking you, like, can he make the All-Star team at some point?
0: He's going to make the All-Star.
2: You think so?
1: He should make it this year.
2: So Pajes is swinging a good bat. He's a great baseball player, or is Miller just due to have one drop
0: in? No, because it wasn't like Miller was throwing bad pitches.
1: No.
0: He fouled off a bunch of pitches. He spit on a couple of pitches that were really close that he let go by. And this was not Miller failing. This was Pajes succeeding.
2: That's what I wanted to know.
0: Yeah,
2: but 100%. I just think he barreled him, right?
0: No, he didn't.
2: Yeah,
0: but
2: okay.
0: You didn't need a barrel at that point. You needed the ball to be hit to the outfield, and against that blanker.
2: Oh yeah,
0: not an easy assignment, and that he did it. And just I want to throw this in there real quick. Think about where this guy came from to what he's done this year. Andy Pajes got benched at the end of last season.
2: Mm-hmm.
0: He couldn't get a hit. He was
1: in the postseason.
0: In the World Series. We can't use you, man. You're really scuffling. We're going to sit you down. And instead of being a baby about it, complaining, getting in his feelings, he stayed ready. He made that incredible catch in the World Series and saved the Dodgers bacon.
2: Mm-hmm.
0: Right? Fast forward to this year, he comes out and he's not their best player, but he's been their best player all season long. He's been their most. He leads the major leagues in RBI.
1: RBIs, yep.
0: Like he's been terrific. He didn't sulk. He didn't do anything. He just showed up and got better. And it's just such a great thing to see.
2: What's the guy in New York? Is it Bernie Williams?
0: Mm-hmm.
2: Solid. He's not the star, but he's always solid.
0: Yeah.
2: Yeah.
1: But he's turning himself into the star with his defensive play also. He's doing it on the offensive and defensive end. And also, so he's a guy that nobody can hit Paul Skeens, right?
2: Right.
1: Do you know what he's done against Paul Skeens in his career? He's 4 of 6 with a home run and 2 doubles. Like, the guy hits Paul Skeens. So he kind of really...
0: That's crazy.
1: So against velocity and against a pitcher that's kind of like that, he thrives in those moments.
0: He said that last night, not the Skeens part, but he said they're asking about facing Miller. And his response was, he didn't say it disrespectfully, but he basically said, look, he's just a guy that throws really hard. I'm okay with that.
1: Right.
0: Like, I'm okay facing guys that throw really hard. It's something I'm comfortable with.
1: So he
0: clearly is.
1: He clearly is for what he does against Skeens. I remember the last couple of years being like guy, he just keeps
2: bull riding.
0: Right.
2: He just keeps getting on the bull.
0: Hold on.
2: Yeah, right. I just hang on. No big deal.
1: Yeah. He just keeps getting hits against these guys. And so I thought he was going to do it two nights ago against them. That he came up against Miller because of the exact same issue.
0: Yeah.
1: And it didn't happen that one. But then he saw him again. He's like, I got you. I'm going to get you this time. And he did.
0: They got to Miller both nights. They only beat him once.
1: Right.
0: But they got to him both times. And I don't think you'll see Miller today. I can't imagine he'd pitch three times.
1: No, and especially with how many pitches he threw in both, and he was wild in a lot of those.
0: He does not get a look tonight, but Mason Miller has been unhittable the entire season. The Dodgers beat him for the first time in over a year, gave him his first loss in over a year, And then they had him on the ropes. Now, give Miller credit. He wiggled off in that.

0: that first game. But when he sees the Dodgers moving forward, that's going to be one of those. These guys,
1: they
0: do,
1: see me.
0: They do better against me than anyone else does. I think that makes a big difference.
1: We have to talk about Max Muncy's at bat too, because he was really good. He went to a 3-2 count and a ball that they called a strike. He noticed it right away, tap tap on his head, and he walked. And that walk made it so that Dave Roberts could take him out, put in Alex Call, and it changed the entire game.
0: And then Alex Call got picked off, and then the whole world went
1: He forced that to happen, though.
2: The Dodgers are paying.
1: He forced it by actually moving and going, so he had to turn and throw. When
0: I
1: Max
0: think you're
1: Muncy
0: giving
1: out
0: a little,
1: there,
0: little credit.
1: I'm saying that, he wasn't going to be throwing if Max Muncy was over there.
0: But Alex Call
1: being over there, he was moving on first movement. He knew that was going to happen.
2: What's
1: he turned and went too fast.
0: Alex Call got picked off, and Miller threw it into right field.
2: I saw that one.
0: Yeah, yeah.
2: What are you trying to say?
0: I'm giving him some credit
1: because I think he deserves some of the credit, because he was going on first movement. So that forced Miller to turn and make a throw. The throw went. Ty France just let it go off the tip of his glove.
0: He was going 180 miles an hour.
1: Right, yeah. He was throwing it too hard, he caused that.
2: If he's on target, he's picked, right?
0: But he's out from you to me.
2: Yeah, okay.
1: Yeah. No, he stopped. He's like, I'm screwed.
0: That's why I don't think he was going first movement. If he's first movement, once they pick, he's already off to the races.
1: So he moved like
0: he came back towards first. Yeah,
2: you want to give Cole credit for him missing?
1: No, because causing him to throw over there, and he threw it too hard, and it got past Ty France.
0: His presence was the reason they threw over, but I don't think it was first movement with me.
1: He was moving over.
0: Second.
1: Yeah.
2: Undue credit.
0: They got lucky.
2: But we're talking
0: but
2: to a guy
0: I,
2: that,
1: I want to give him some credit.
0: They took advantage.
2: You have a villain.
0: Is Alex Call your villain?
1: No, we can do it.
2: Who's your villain?
0: We'll do the villain coming up in a little bit. Yeah.
2: Paez is making $800,000.
0: He's on a rookie deal.
2: He's about to get paid.
1: I think he still has a couple of years left in arbitration,
0: too. He's got ways to go.
2: This says current salary, one-year contract.
0: Yeah, well, they're all one-year contracts till you're in after 6 years.
1: Does it say what is, like, pre-arbitration, 1, 2, 3? Like, what is
2: I'll look that up. Yeah. $800,000?
0: This is his third year in the major league.
1: Right.
0: He's got three more years before he hits free agency.
2: That's a lot of money. To us.
0: He's going to make a lot more than that. We got the Far Side coming up next.
2: Go.
0: It's DeMarco and Travis, ESPN LA.
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2: You know, there's a logical reason to everything that happens in sports, right? Bad calls, good calls, everything. There's a good

0: game plan that went into it. Sometimes they're grabbing their butt and just hoping something happens.
1: They're just grabbing their butt? What does that entail?
2: I do that every day.
0: Take the left hand, grab one cheek, and just hold your butt, because I don't know. I'm just calling something to see what happens. But most of the time, it's a game plan. But I do try to keep it real and take the emotion out of things and try to explain, at least to my family, what just happened, because they get caught up in the emotion, as everyone does, like Greg does. Just saying.
1: No emotion here.
0: I'm just saying. No, I mean, but they
1: I'm
0: get
1: like a
0: caught
1: robot.
0: Up. So the one time where it really got heated, and I like anytime they bring it up, I just leave the room, is the Marshawn Lynch thing.
2: I've heard you talk. Yes, go ahead.
0: When the Seahawks should have gave him the ball on the goal line against the New England Patriots. And I try to explain to him.
2: Malcolm Butler.
0: Yeah. And I keep saying, look, you do that play 10 times, you're going to score 9 of them. He just happened to make one of the greatest plays ever. But in that scenario, versus that defensive grouping and the personnel you had on the field, it's the exact right play. Single coverage, slot. Take it. If he throws it sooner or he runs a little bit better of a route, they score, the Seahawks are champions. They want to make it a big deal, as if the NFL or Pete Carroll didn't want Marshawn Lynch to be the MVP.
2: I've heard that theory.
0: Do you know how dumb that is?
1: Really? That's a theory?
0: Yes,
2: oh, yeah.
0: They didn't want Marshawn Lynch to be the MVP.
2: I've heard that
1: that's
2: theory.
1: That's a bad theory.
0: It's a horrible theory.
2: I don't sign up for it, but I've heard it.
0: He's sitting there on the sideline saying, you know, I have a chance to win a Super Bowl, but I don't want that guy to win it for
2: MVP.
0: Me.
2: He wanted Russell Wilson
0: right.
2: to be the MVP.
0: Forget about everybody else that put all their blood, sweat, and tears into getting this far.
2: It's a bad theory.
0: I don't want this guy to be the MVP. That's right. So stupid.
1: Have you seen Bill Belichick talk about that play?
0: All
1: about
0: the
1: what he went into it? And then how they practiced it over and over and over again, and they never got it right.
0: Yes.
1: And just that one time, he knew it was coming and just made the play.
0: Harbaugh had the best he had the best explanation of it, and I try to use this, and it
2: Jim
0: doesn't work.
2: Jim or John?
0: Jim.
2: Okay.
0: Jim Harbaugh said it was the right play, bad result.
2: Yeah, and that happens all the time.
0: But that goes by the wayside.
2: Yeah.
0: It's maddening. I have to get up and leave. I'm going to flip the table. It's just they don't want him to be MVP. And I explained it. Chalkboard. Belichick, the whole nine, get through. Nah, they didn't want Marshawn Lynch to be the MVP. Drives me nuts.
1: You need to find some kind of reason.
0: There's no
1: to
0: way.
1: People just need a reason for something.
0: No, exactly. So I was just perusing the NFL, and this is what sparked this for me. Deshaun Watson and Shedeur Sanders are competing for the number one job.
2: Right.
0: Which it should be.
2: Sure.
0: Shedeur was the starter, but I think they can do better. I think Watson is actually a better quarterback. You should let them compete, right? But the problem with talking about Shedeur Sanders is what? It goes into
3: that. It gets dangerous.
0: It does. And it, win or lose, good or bad, it goes into that same Marshawn Lynch, what do you call this?
2: Black hole.
0: Black hole, or just, it's
1: conspiracy
0: irrational.
1: Theory?
2: Yeah.
1: Okay.
0: It's irrational. It's like, if he fails, it's not his fault.
2: Right.
0: And if he succeeds, aha! It's annoying. So I thought about this. The only guy that could really safely beat Shedeur Sanders out without hearing any nonsense is Watson. It can't turn into anything else other than the better quarterback won out. And it's also a better story. Imagine if he becomes a starter again after everything he's gone through.
2: Well,
0: I think
2: I would argue that what he went through was entirely self-inflicted.
1: Yeah, that was completely on him. And he is the better overall quarterback, right?
0: But he's still playing. That's what I'm saying.
2: Okay.
0: And he's still here. And if he becomes a starter through all that, hell of a story. That's the only guy I could see that could actually beat out
1: Shedeur. Is it a good story?
2: It's not a feel-good story.
1: Okay.
2: It's a good story.
1: It's a good story.
2: It's
1: I can see that.
2: It's a compelling story.
1: I wouldn't, feel good.
2: That's why.
0: Feel good. Story.
2: It's a good story. Something that has you like, oh man. Might have
1: it's
2: a
1: an
2: horrible
1: interesting,
2: detail.
1: It's an interesting
2: it's
1: story.
2: It's an interesting story.
1: Yeah,
2: I'll
1: take that.
0: If you guys are Brown beat reporters and Deshaun Watson is named starting quarterback opening day, what's your first question going to be? Is it going to be about Shedeur or about him?
2: Him.
0: That's what I mean. He's the only guy I could see that could safely beat out Shedeur Sanders, and no one says boo about it, other than what goes on the field.
1: So Dylan Gabriel beats him out.
0: Oh,
1: it's not about Dylan Gabriel anymore?
0: They gave Dylan Gabriel the good offensive lineman. They gave him the good plays. They give Shedeur the bad plays.
1: He got the good plays.
0: He got the good plays. They give him the bad plays. They want Shedeur to fail.
1: They give him all the easy ones.
0: Look. They're not even blocking.
2: I understand your point on all of this, but what you just said, I think, is the best way to, like, they gave him the good plays. It's like, right, that is such a ridiculous concept that it's like, come on, man. Like, anybody that thinks that's, I like crazy takes like that because, yes, it allows me to go, good for you, man. Right. Have a nice day. Like, you can just check out at that point. The part that I think would be the interesting part of this story for Watson would be, he has not been a good player for a half a decade.
0: Yeah,
2: He hasn't played, and
1: when he did, he was terrible.
2: When he did play in Cleveland, he was awful.
0: Factor in it's Cleveland.
2: Yeah, well, sure, but yeah, it's still Cleveland, so that hasn't changed.
1: It's still in there, right? Like, what he was in Houston, it was a long time ago. That rookie year in Houston, mm-hmm, you looked at him and like, that guy is one
2: great
1: of the best quarterbacks in this
2: great
1: game.
0: He is the modern quarterback.
2: He was. We'll
0: I mean,
2: see.
0: But that's the blueprint. Yeah. He's mobile. He's got an arm.
2: Yeah.
0: Pretty
2: well
0: smart.
1: Well,
2: but mobile and has an arm is okay, where you should have stopped.
0: He makes,
1: on the field.
0: He makes good decisions. On the field.
2: You know what? Mobile and has a good arm is good enough. Let's just stop right there.
0: Yeah. James Harden's a good defender?
2: Yeah, no. No, you Kenny Atkinson that last part. Yeah.
0: I went too far.
2: Yeah.
1: You know his contract is done at this year?
2: I know it's last year.
1: It's been voided. The rest of them are all voided.
0: He's extension eligible.
1: He's unrestricted in the offseason.
0: And watch.
1: He's done after this.
0: Travis, it's going to happen.
2: The only, and you, we've talked about this. Well,
0: he's
2: going to
0: beat,
2: the
0: Steelers twice. Watch.
2: Tell him why.
0: Oh, what do you mean?
2: Why they might extend him.
0: Why?
2: Because they're the Browns.
0: Oh, they're the Browns.
2: He's not going to play his way into an extension.
0: What?
2: He might Browns his way into an extension.
1: Maybe like a year extension because there's not something better out there?
0: A little bit of both. Yes. A little bit of both.
2: There's old Kenny again explaining why James Harden's a good defender.
1: I want to save my timeouts, you know? Need him for the end of the game.
2: What a mess. What a disaster.
0: You know what? Just say I blew it. That's all you have to say. I blew it. I'll be better next time.
2: I'm going to go back and look at the film, but I feel like there's some stuff I should have done differently. I'll take responsibility for what happened
0: tonight. I put James in a bad situation. That's my fault. It'll never happen
3: 44
0: again.
3: 44-11. 44-11.
0: That's a lot. That's ugly.
1: Oh, and you didn't call a timeout.
2: They were up by 22 points with 7.5 minutes to go.
1: They were still up with like 18 seconds to go.
2: Uh-huh. Yeah.
1: Mess.
2: It's
1: a mess.
2: It's about as bad as it gets.
0: That is.
2: It's about as bad.
0: But it's one game. It's one game. It's just one.
2: The game won. The Ducks should have won game one in the Stanley Cup playoffs.
0: But the series
1: how
0: is
1: often
0: not
1: do you
0: over
1: see it?
2: Then they were chasing it the rest of the series.
1: The Lakers were constantly
0: the series
1: against
0: the is
1: Nuggets
0: not over
1: were
0: yet.
1: Constantly in games. They lost them.
0: But you better win.
2: I got a little straight up coming up next, and we're gonna go back to that Dodger Padre series because I absolutely love it. This is going to be my third day in a row that we're doing Dodger Padre on Straight Up. It's coming up next. It's DeMarco and Trav, ESPN LA. And maybe you're going to go down to San Diego for the weekend, right? We're talking about that particular team. Maybe you've been going back and forth. You've been going to watch these games. 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
11: 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Straight Up with Travis Rogers right now.
1: Was that from the song?
2: Yes.
0: That was from the song?
2: Yeah.
0: From
2: think,
0: Straight Up?
2: I think so.
0: Is
2: that
0: actually not Straight Up?
1: No, that can't be in Straight Up.
0: That was an added guitar lick.
2: Oh.
0: Yeah.
2: I like that version better. I like the dance remix.
1: Yep.
2: It's better. All right, Straight Up. You know what changed two games in a row, and I love everything about it? Just last night's game and then the night before, Dodgers-Padres, the entire game changed on one thing. Both of them.
1: Oh,
0: Miller missing.
2: A challenge.
1: Oh.
2: Both games changed on a challenge, and I love the fact that this is... It already feels like it's been in baseball for 100 years. It's been here for 3 months, and it's already feeling like it's a huge part of the game. It adds a level of excitement. It's anticipation that it's paid off almost right away. How the longest challenge takes, what, 4 seconds?
1: Yeah.
2: It's almost instantaneous. The Dodgers lost on a challenge the night before because it reset Mason Miller, and he just blew him away after that. The Dodgers won last night because Muncy gets rung up on a full count. He taps, challenges, it's ball four, he gets to first base, and then the Dodgers end
1: Everything
2: up winning
1: crazy.
2: The game. It was, you can hear the roar in the crowd, you can hear the, ugh. It's so much fun. I love the way that baseball has really kind of innovated a lot over the last 5 or 6 years, and almost all of them have been for the better. But I don't know if the pitch clock's still number one, but this is a close second. I loved it.
1: Totally agree with that. But all the changes that they made, I haven't seen one change that I'm like, that sucks. There's not one change that baseball's made.
2: That sucks. I'm with you on that.
1: I'm an old school guy that I used to be all no DH in the NL. I love the DH in the NL.
2: The only rule change that they've made that I think was it just didn't do anything. I don't think it changed the game at all. It's like you could go back tomorrow and I don't think it would change a thing, is the bigger bases.
1: You know what? That's a good point. Because there's not more stolen bases because of it.
2: It's literally nothing. It's like, okay,
1: when
2: just go back.
1: I understood it
2: 2 years
1: same time.
2: Ago.
0: Bigger bases?
2: Yeah.
0: How much bigger?
2: An inch on all three. Yeah.
1: It's all the way around.
2: Bigger.
1: The idea is that you are now being pushed over a little bit more and you can get to the bag a little bit faster. It's supposed to entice you to more stolen bases.
2: Didn't make it any worse, but it didn't do anything either.
1: But they also changed the way that catchers are throwing the ball. They're actually throwing it up the line now to get you on your slide on the way down instead of getting you towards the bag.
2: That's been good. Ghost Runner is good. Got to face three guys is good. But the pitch clock is the best because games don't last more than 2:45. Oh. Occasionally you'll get a three. But I'm telling you, man, these two games, both of them felt like playoff games. Both of them were incredibly intense. Both of them were grinding it out, both sides. And they turned on a damn helmet tap.
0: I have one question for you. When you get that reaction from the crowd, oh, yay, how do you monetize that if you're baseball? Because you can't bet on that. It's too fast.
1: This challenge brought to you by?
2: They're brought to you by T-Mobile that's already sponsored.
1: Oh, yeah, you're right. There you go.
0: How do I get in? If I'm in the crowd, how do I get in on that?
2: You go.
0: Because you're invested in that.
2: I will tell you. So there's so many ways to gamble at a baseball game. Yeah. I can't even tell you. So what you do, you and I are going to a game.
0: Yeah.
2: Okay? We're going to bet $1 on every challenge. Every time it gets overturned, I win. Every time it stays the same, you win.
0: Oh, okay, but not that specific one right there.
2: No, you got to set the terms. No. It's like at the end of the inning, you can bet on if the umpire, when he throws the ball out to the mound, does it stay on the dirt or not? Does it roll off to the side on the grass? Does he throw the ball into the crowd? Does he not throw the...
0: If I added 30 seconds to maybe I could drive people to their phones so you could...
2: 30 seconds would take way too long.
1: Way too long. No. Can't do
2: way
1: that.
2: Way too long. Nope. The best part about it is that it's instantaneous.
0: Okay.
1: I'm sure it's there on like something like Kalshi or something like that, you can just say, hey, there's going to be 4 challenges in this game. Is it going to be more or less?
0: But just not that specific one right there.
1: No. That would be between you and I and be like, I got... this one's going to be... It's going to be overturned.
0: We can't even do it that fast. Yeah.
2: No.
0: Yeah.
2: No. It's literally
0: to do it before, right?
2: 2 or 3 seconds. It's too quick.
0: But you don't get crowd involvement like that, and you can't monetize it.
2: I know.
0: That's a big deal.
2: 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So who's your villain this season? I know you have one every year.
1: So before I get to that, I want to do it this way. So just so you all, everybody knows, on the Blue Review with myself and Marcus Grant, every year I have a villain. I have not created one yet this year. 2 years ago, it was Alex Vezia, and it was absolutely right for me to make him my villain for the first few months of the season. Travis, you witnessed in real time why he was my villain.
2: You were probably sitting in that chair, and he's talking about how Vezia drives him crazy. He does this, he does that. And then the Dodgers are playing a day game, okay?
0: Yeah.
2: Literally, as he's in the middle of his rant, Vezia throws a pitch and gets put into the pavilion.
1: It gives us 3-run home runs, and we look over and like, boom, 3-run shot.
2: Literally, as it happens, I'm like, well, I guess your point's well taken.
1: But the idea behind it is it to be like a reverse jinx kind of thing. Like, you're going to, I want him to get better. And Vezia got better.
2: You do it.
1: Huh?
2: That might be why you do
1: that. But last year it was Michael Conforto. That didn't go anywhere. He was just the villain through the entire season. Why we're bringing this up is because before I get to mine, Travis fully has a villain. And it's amazing.
0: I already know who that guy is.
1: And every time we talk in text, it always comes back to this person. You say, who is it?
0: I already know who it is.
1: Who is it?
0: It's Tucker.
2: You know why? Let me tell you why. Because this man is making $60 million a year, and he's walking around like he's half asleep. He takes the longest, slowest, loopiest darn swing you're ever going to see. If he grounds out, it looks like he doesn't care. If he gets a base hit, it looks like he doesn't care.
0: Yes.
2: He just floats through the entire thing. Last night's game, every single guy in the Dodger uniform had something to do with that. Every person made a play that matters, except for one guy. I get it. The season's not over. I get it. It takes some time to adjust. But, bro, $60 million to look like you're miserable? Come on, man.
12: Tell me how you really feel.
1: His game-winning hits, when they go talk to him after the game, where it's Christian Watson talking to him, he looks stone-faced. Even after, like, there was one hit that he got where Teo threw the seeds in his face and after a home run, and he just was like,
2: even
1: it just hit his face,
2: you know,
1: and he kept walking.
2: The hit and they do that. Even that, he looks like he's being forced to do it.
0: Half-hearted. Yeah. Okay.
1: You know who he looks like to me?
0: Who?
1: Tom Green.
0: That's a good call.
1: Put Tom Green and Kyle Tucker next
2: terrific.
1: To each other.
2: That's
1: they're
2: a great
1: the same
2: call.
1: Person.
2: That's
0: I can't
2: terrific.
1: They're the same person.
2: No, look. I want to meet the next Dodger fan whose favorite player is Kyle Tucker. I want to meet the next Dodger fan who's like, hey,
0: I'm sure
2: guys,
0: there's one.
2: Cannot wait to go to the game tonight and see Kyle Tucker take a few at-bats. Like,
1: it hasn't
2: come
1: gotten
2: on,
1: there.
2: Man.
1: I'm hoping that Kyle Tucker can get better. He's not my villain. He probably is the easy one to be right now. That's going to be Marcus's at some point. When you see Marcus on Monday, talk to him about it, because that's going to be his villain.
2: All right.
1: Mine is going to be somebody. I'm not ready to do it yet, but I think it has to go based on how I feel about when I watch the person do certain things. So when I watch this person at the plate, I get very, very frustrated. And then when I see him throw a ball from second to first base, and it's just this nonchalant throw over there, I get very frustrated with it. I love him.
2: Don't you dare.
1: I love him.
12: I can't believe
2: Don't
12: it.
2: Don't you dare.
1: I love him. I think Hesong Kim is going to be my villain.
12: Oh, no.
2: Okay.
0: Really?
2: Okay.
1: Yeah.
2: All right.
1: It's not Mookie.
0: I
2: thought he was going Rojas.
12: Rojas.
1: No.
2: Yeah.
1: That's impossible.
0: How is Kim your villain?
1: And see, I have a Korean girlfriend.
12: I'm okay with Kim being your villain.
0: Are you crazy?
1: Right. I know that. See, people are going to get upset with me.
2: He's your villain because you think he's a little lackadaisical?
1: So there's a little bit.
0: He plays too fast.
1: He too. No, so he does. But it was just the one play. There was one play that it was. I think it was last night. Even there was Oral Hershiser and Joe Davis were talking back and forth about how that was just the play where Tatis outran him to first base.
2: Yeah.
1: And they're like, he just put nothing on that thing. Yeah. He was just really slow. It's not because of that. It's because when I watch him at the plate, I get frustrated at what he swings at. He swings high.
2: He swings
1: low. He swings outside. He swings inside. And he strikes out all the time.
2: Everybody strikes out a lot. Can I make a case why that's not your villain and you need to pick someone else?
1: That's why I'm not ready.
0: His girlfriend's Korean?
2: Yeah, that's a good decision.
1: She gets upset. She always goes, was that a bad at bat? I'm like,
2: he's not involved enough. This is why Conforto is the proper choice. This is why Kyle Tucker is the proper
1: and
2: choice.
1: Alex
2: Vezia was
0: not
2: in a lot of games.
0: Enough. Doesn't play enough?
2: He's not an everyday player.
0: Yeah. It's kind of a weak choice.
2: Yeah.
1: I'm not there yet, but that's where I'm leaning because I have to have some reason behind it. There has to be something behind why he's my villain, and
0: you
1: I don't
0: can never
1: have it
0: fix
1: yet.
0: Max Muncy.
1: Absolutely not. Absolutely not.
2: All-time Dodger leader in home runs. Yeah. Soon to be all-time Dodger leader in home runs.
1: So that's the thing. Like, do you have another person? Because it's not Kyle Tucker right now. I can't take Marcus's. I have to somebody different.
2: No. It's not Pajes. It's not everybody. Teo's too good of a guy. I can't be Teo.
1: Yeah, he's too great of a guy. He was my favorite.
2: That could be a choice. It wouldn't be my choice, but that's not a bad choice.
1: I like that there is a villain amongst all of baseball on the team, so he's not mine, though.
2: I don't mind it either, Greg, right up until Freddie Freeman takes a fastball in his rib cage.
0: Then you hate
2: and
0: it.
2: And that's when it's like, dude, we can't be doing that. If they just paint him, that he's chosen that life.
0: That's just not how it
2: works. But that's not how it works.
1: Yeah, because it's not going to be Will Smith. It's not going to be Freddie Freeman.
0: Teo?
1: No, Teo.
2: Teo's too nice.
0: Okay.
1: He's too good in the dugout. He's good in the clubhouse where he's throwing the seeds, and I love that.
2: He fired those seeds at Freddie last night. Did you notice that?
1: Oh, I did.
2: His second home run. Because usually he kind of like lightly tossed him in the air. Like he threw a heater at him last night with the seeds. Yeah, I'm like, whoa, those came in hot.
1: The first time I saw him do it to Shohei, I was like, stay away from his eyes.
2: Yeah.
1: Stay away from his eyes.
2: I want to just wrap that guy in bubble wrap.
1: Yeah, honestly. Yeah.
0: Shohei?
2: Yeah.
1: As you should.
2: I don't know where else to go.
0: I don't like the aggressive Shohei on the base path. They're too important.
2: I think you're right.
0: That's Jackson Dart. If you get hurt, it's all over.
2: I know. He's one of those guys, though, the second he doesn't know how to play baseball any differently.
0: Right.
2: That's just the only
1: thing. You have to let him keep going that way. But also, like, I can't pick anybody in the bullpen because Tanner Scott's been great. Blake Treinen, like, who cares? He's a two-time champion.
0: You're unfairly picking on Kim.
1: Kyle Hurt has been fantastic.
2: Kyle Hurt's been really good.
1: I love that guy.
2: Yeah.
1: There's no Edwin Diaz pitching right now. I don't have somebody that I can say, this guy is the person.
2: This should be your guy because it shouldn't be your guy, but
1: Tyler Glasnow?
0: You know who it should be.
1: That can't. I think that might
0: your
1: be
0: villain
1: a good
0: should,
1: guy.
0: Your villain should be Mookie. You just don't have the guts.
1: No, absolutely. I can't.
0: See,
1: he is a three-time World Series champion. He can't be my...
0: What is he now?
1: He's a four-time World
0: What's
1: Series,
0: he doing
1: but three
0: right
1: with the Dodgers.
0: Besides moving the runner.
2: He's scuffling.
1: He's hitting the ball hard.
0: I get it. You're coaching Mookie through Kim.
2: We don't have to do it right now, but we will do it before the end of the show, hopefully. I did a little deep dive on Mookie's offense, and guys, it's not good.
0: Okay. No.
2: It's really not good, and there is a clear and distinct moment when it happened.
0: Really?
2: Yes. And it's stark.
0: Ground zero. Okay.
2: There is a ground zero, so we'll get to that coming up in just a little bit. DeAndre's going to get us ready for game two tonight. I'm sure we'll go back to game one last night at the Garden as well. A little conference final roundup. It's all coming up. It's DeMarco and Travis, ESPN LA.
0: And I want to remind you to come hang out with Mason in Ireland, the Mason in Ireland show featuring Better Duran and Marcus Grant. 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
2: I did not know you had that in you.
26: Come on, I just love that show. Come on.
24: Back to the guys.
27: High school prom.
1: Took me a bit, and I got it.
26: I'll be sure. Yeah.
12: His kid is hot.
26: Come on.
1: You know, I'll be sure his kid is hot.
26: I'll be sure will
2: is
26: not let
2: Is it Al
26: his...
2: C. Sure?
26: No.
12: It might be. No.
26: He won't let his son sing this song. Yeah. His son's a performer, and he will not let him sing this song.
12: But he didn't, like, raise his kid either.
26: It's his song.
1: He didn't raise him? What do you mean?
12: No.
26: I didn't know that. Really?
12: Yeah.
26: Oh.
1: I don't know the history of Albie Shore.
26: I don't know the Shore family.
2: Yeah. I'm not up to Shore. I'm not my Shore family tree knowledge.
1: I don't know. Like, hey,
26: no idea.
1: His son, they're strange. Yeah. So it's not
2: good song.
1: Yeah.
26: Great song.
2: I
1: have a question for the two of you. You were just giving Travis a bunch of hell for his shirt, right?
26: No.
1: Yeah. No. Earlier, a little bit ago.
26: I was not giving him hell
12: don't
26: for his shirt.
12: Don't do it, Greg.
26: No. Okay. I asked him, did he have court today?
1: All right.
26: That's why? All. That's not giving him
1: so
26: hell.
1: So, do you have court today?
26: No. Why?
1: Because you have a button down with the two-tone. Are you on a
26: give
1: a business
26: trick? Yeah, have you been outside?
1: Trick?
26: It's hot.
1: Yeah, I know.
26: Yeah, this is a very thin shirt. Yeah.
2: Oh, it's lightweight?
26: It's very light. Yes, it breathes.
2: I don't know if this makes you feel any better or worse, but I like it.
26: Oh, thank you.
1: No, it's a really nice shirt. Yeah. I like the shirt, too.
2: I would wear that, which might make you never wear it again, but I would wear that.
26: Go back the other day. I'm begging them for fashion advice. Yeah. I didn't buy this. I didn't pick this either.
1: Wait, are you trying to like look nice for the radio?
26: It was there.
2: He's got a big party coming up.
1: Oh, today?
26: No, Saturday.
2: Yeah.
1: What's the big party?
26: It's a friend of mine who's turning 50.
1: Oh, 50 birthday parties are something
12: 90.
1: Else.
26: He's got a few bucks, and it's like a housewarming.
12: A few bucks?
26: A birthday party, and he goes big. Yeah,
1: that sounds amazing.
26: You've had friends buy houses before, I assume, right?
1: My brother just bought a house. Yeah.
26: Has anybody ever showed you blueprints of a house?
1: No.
26: Yeah, that's.
1: Oh, that's this
26: house.
1: Guy.
26: That's this
1: oh,
26: guy. Right.
1: Yeah. That's yeah.
2: One time.
26: One time.
2: It's a very nice house.
26: Yes.
2: It's a very nice house.
26: Right.
2: Yeah.
26: So it's one of those parties. So and he
1: that's
26: wants
1: to, great.
26: He's doing it L.A. style. So bring your best L.A. style. I don't remember my L.A. style or all my old L.A. clothes don't fit.
2: Well,
26: so
2: can I make
26: him.
2: A case for something?
26: Yeah.
2: L.A. style, part of the thing about L.A. is that you can kind of do whatever you want.
26: I think we settled on a look.
2: Yeah.
26: We did. I did a comfortable look. It's, you know, tracks.
12: You're welcome,
26: Air Force
12: by the way.
2: There you go.
26: Yeah, that's it. Yeah. That's my L.A. look.
2: You can, like, anytime says, well, what am I supposed to wear? You can wear whatever you want.
1: Yeah.
2: There are very, very few places that you're going to be underdressed or overdressed.
26: True.
2: Like, you can come into a super casual place in a suit, nobody cares.
26: Well,
2: you can go to a nice place in a t-shirt and nobody cares.
1: Every single person in this room can... as they're dressed right now, will get away with any place that they go to.
2: Yes. Yes.
26: Yes.
12: I have a nice shirt.
1: You are wearing a nice shirt. You have a button down with a short sleeve. You are wearing a sweater. I'm wearing a quarter zip.
26: Yeah.
1: I can't tell what Laura's wearing. I think it's a sweatshirt. A hoodie. Yeah. It works. Everything works
26: everywhere.
1: I don't
26: think he's getting into the standard with ESPN LA on the quarter zip, though.
1: I wouldn't wear it to the standard.
26: If you put some Air Force Ones on, you can get away with it.
12: The standard ain't. It doesn't exist anymore.
1: This is just comfortable. I only wear this into work. I don't wear it outside of.
26: But if you had Air Force Ones,
1: or
26: you could
1: on
26: go into the club
1: course.
26: With it.
2: They elevate.
26: Elevate. They do.
2: They
26: change
2: do.
26: Your whole
28: universe. Now someone in the YouTube chat says something interesting. Like, I don't. I think I see it. But, you know, I said that, you know, you and Mr. Belding have, you know, a little
2: resentment. Go on. Just spit it out. Go ahead.
28: Someone in the YouTube chat said that, you know, you're kind of giving Mr. Taggart from Beverly Hills Cop.
26: Oh, my God.
1: The only difference is Taggart is bald, I'm pretty sure.
2: Well.
1: I mean, you're not bald.
2: I'm not bald.
1: You're not, but it's there. Wait, let me look at it.
26: I can't.
1: Okay,
26: see
1: we know it.
26: No.
1: Taggart isn't
2: Listen,
1: bald
2: Rosewood.
1: Either.
26: Hold on. Oh my god. Oh my goodness.
2: You know what's really weird about that, and this is the worst part. This is why getting old just absolutely sucks.
12: No, that's not true. You don't. No. You don't.
2: You know what? I've heard before. Like,
1: oh, he passed away.
2: I've gotten Rest a lot of weird lookalikes in the years. Judge Reinhold, who plays Rosewood, is somebody I used to get when I was younger.
1: Really?
2: Okay,
1: really?
2: When he was younger and I was, because we're kind of sort of the same.
26: Like Fast Times, Ridgemont High?
2: Yeah.
26: Oh, okay.
2: That guy, same guy. And somebody wrote that on Twitter at one point, and I responded to it, and Judge Reinhold responded to it on Twitter as like, I think we both look great. And
26: okay.
2: I'm like, perfect.
26: There
2: we'll
26: you
2: take
26: go.
2: It.
1: Oh, that's awesome.
2: Taggart is not what I'm looking for.
26: What's his real name?
12: No, man.
1: John Ashton.
26: I mean, you might have moved into John Ashton.
2: The Taggart phase of my life.
26: Yeah.
12: No, he doesn't. Yeah. He doesn't look like him. I already
26: do.
1: I'm looking at him right here.
2: No. Taggart was a good cop, so I'm all right.
26: He's one of my favorite characters of all time. Yeah. Yes.
2: Like when he slugged Axel.
26: Right in the gut. Yes. Foul mouthed jerk from out of town. Yes,
1: yeah. If you just had a mustache,
26: a little bit.
2: No? You're all bad guys.
12: You know,
1: would you rather Belding or Ashton?
2: Ashton for sure.
1: Yeah, there you go.
2: Because Ashton looks like he can get some stuff done.
26: He can. Yeah.
1: Oh, he does get stuff done.
26: Yeah.
1: He's a good cop.
2: Belding was kind of a pushover.
26: I got you.
1: Yeah, he was more than a pushover.
26: Let the kids run him around.
1: He wasn't. He was more than a pushover. Whatever they wanted.
26: A little bit of Taggart there. I can see it now.
12: Since we're reading.
2: Still better than 80-year-old Jack Nicholson.
12: Since we're reading the chat, somebody mentioned, because you did mention his clothing today, that typically.
26: I didn't mention it.
12: Yes, you did.
2: You mentioned it to me.
26: You said I mentioned it. I didn't bring it up.
12: Well,
26: he did.
12: It came out on air, which. A lot of things happen to do. Anyway, somebody said you sometimes pop in here with shirts that look like manteles.
26: What's a manteles?
12: Manteles, like a tablecloth.
1: A tablecloth?
26: That's true.
12: Yeah, like because of the print.
26: You're exactly right about that.
12: Because of the print, you know?
26: You're exactly right. And that's what I go for. I want that. Tablecloth. That looks like a couch. Give me that, too.
2: Manteles?
1: Like your grandma's couch?
26: Absolutely,
1: covered
26: come
1: in
26: on.
1: Like,
2: whatever happened to those hideous floral couches that our grandmothers used to have?
12: Hopefully got burned.
26: Every landfill?
2: But like what? That was a good idea at some point?
1: The plastic preserved all of them. They're somewhere.
2: We never had that, thank God.
26: You never had
12: you would
26: split
12: off?
2: Thankfully.
26: Oh, my God.
2: Thankfully. No
1: slide on
2: the
1: exactly.
2: Yeah.
26: That was a butt whooping. If you sit on if you miss the plastic and sit on the couch, that's a butt whooping.
2: Yeah.
26: Oh, yeah, yeah. Pull the plastic over it, boy.
2: But now I'm going to start sweating, and you're going to stick to it.
1: Yeah,
2: and
1: you
2: get
1: stick.
2: Up and
1: leave.
2: Yeah,
1: it's not enough.
12: That's why I don't like leather couches. Like, my mom has them.
2: It's my only complaint. They look great.
12: Yes.
2: They're hot and sweaty.
1: Especially in California, you get up and you're
12: Yes.
2: Like that suction cup effect.
26: How many couches do you think you've bought in your lifetime?
2: Five.
12: I hate couch shopping. I'm still doing it.
26: Yeah, about five.
2: Yeah.
26: Yeah, yeah. How many?
1: I'm like three.
26: What number
1: right
26: are you
1: now?
26: On? You're on number three?
1: Three right
26: you
1: now.
26: You got about four.
28: Three, four, and
26: three
28: also,
26: four.
2: Yeah. We do have one that we've had for 25 years. We've recovered it once.
26: You recovered it
2: Recovered it.
26: Oh, I thought you meant somebody stole it.
1: He went to the police station. Can you find my couch?
12: Yes,
2: reupholstered. Here's why. It's 7 feet long.
26: Oh, it's a huge couch.
2: I can lay down on it comfortably. Like most couches, you know how long the standard length is?
26: Your feet are out,
2: It's 6 feet. I'm longer than 6 feet.
12: Not anymore, Travis. Yeah. Not anymore.
1: I got one of those from IKEA, and I unzip it, and I go to the laundromat, and I clean the couch covers, and I put them back on.
2: All right.
26: You go to a laundromat?
1: Yeah.
12: You don't send
2: it out?
1: Oh. There's certain things. I'm going to the laundromat tonight, actually.
26: Are you really? Okay.
1: Yeah, because like, the big blankets and the comforters I have to go do.
26: Me
1: Everything
26: too.
1: Else goes into... and to
2: How
1: rinse.
2: Did you do the comforter?
1: The comforter? So it gets cleaned every couple months.
2: Okay.
26: $8.
12: No.
2: Yeah.
26: At the laundromat. You got to go into the big one.
1: Yeah. Oh, yeah. No, it goes in the big one.
26: And then it dries forever.
1: Yeah. It takes forever.
2: That's the right amount.
1: Yeah.
2: Because Susan insists on it. I'm not kidding. When before I got married, I don't think I ever washed that comforter.
26: Really?
2: No, the blankets and the sheets. Yeah, but the comforter.
12: Cause you have
26: to. You sleep under the comforter.
2: Almost no. You just pull it off.
26: Oh,
2: you throw
26: roll
2: it
26: off.
2: Yeah.
26: Oh, you don't use your comforter.
2: Like we do now because I got married and she insists upon it.
26: Especially you with the way you sleep. Anything you touch needs to be washed.
2: But I never had. That's why I washed the other stuff.
26: Okay,
2: but the comforter was just.
1: I also have a dog, so the dog comes up onto the bed, it starts to smell like dog, and you don't want to sleep with a smelly dog.
26: That's one of the first questions you ask. Like, when do you change your towels?
12: Your sheets, your towels. Yeah. Most men don't do it, and like
1: every other week.
2: Sheets are once a week. The towel is. A few days.
26: every couple days.
2: Yeah. The towel is once it's like use.
12: I have so many that it's like use. We can toss it. I just pick, you know, color coordinate another one.
26: That's the one thing my wife could use against me. I'm a one and done guy.
2: Towel?
1: A towel? Yeah. Really?
12: Yeah, no, yes.
26: I like a clean, fresh
2: towel. I hang it back on the bar and let it dry.
26: Really? Okay. Yeah.
1: So let me just ask you, and I clean my towels a lot. All of them get washed. But the idea is that you wash yourself and you clean yourself, and then you're just drying yourself off with a towel.
2: It's just wet.
1: It's just wet. There's no dirt. Onto the towel. The towel is just going from wet to dry.
26: Are you a multiple shower a day guy? Work out.
2: I'm usually one a day because I'll get up, work out, then shower and come to work.
26: It's the second one with a damp towel that I hate.
2: Yeah, that's gross. Yeah, I don't like that either.
1: You can't use a damp towel.
26: But even if it's a little bit, if it's not completely
2: dry. It needs to be completely dry.
26: That I like, and that's what I'm looking for.
1: Totally agree. I used to put my towel into the dryer before so it would come out nice and heated.
2: Do you get a cross breeze in your bathroom?
26: No.
2: No,
26: we get no breeze in the bathroom.
2: Okay, so we have the bathroom by our bedroom gets a little breeze so it dries.
26: Okay.
2: Yeah.
26: So what's in my bathroom if I don't have a breeze?
2: Mold.
26: Candles.
2: Oh.
26: Lots of candles.
1: Lots of candles.
26: There you go.
2: Are they burned?
26: Of course.
2: Okay.
26: Come on.
2: Okay. I was going to say, unburned candles are bad luck.
26: Are they really?
1: Mm-hmm. Why? What is the etymology of that?
2: I don't know, but I've heard that and that sounded right to me.
26: I've never heard that before in my life.
2: You just
26: got to
2: light it and just blow it right out just so the top of the wick is black. And then we're good.
26: So I got to go light up every candle I got today?
2: It's not burned. Okay, as long as it's been burned once, you're good.
26: Okay, doing good business. That was for an emergency.
1: It says displaying an unlit pristine candle is often considered bad luck. Superstition decrees that unburned candles attract unwanted spirits or represent stagnant energy.
26: You have to display it. If it's put away, it's fine.
1: Oh, yeah.
12: Okay.
2: Display. Your coffee table or your dining room table, it needs to have been.
1: Yeah, your Yankee candle that's sitting in the closet, that's fine in there.
12: Okay, because I have so many because when they go on sale, your girl goes shopping.
26: Yeah.
12: So I was like, wait a minute, now I got to go light them all up? That's wild.
2: No, you're good. But once it comes out.
12: No, those are
2: go time.
26: Okay.
12: Can I give you guys a quick suggestion? I know you were running up against it.
2: Will Chamberlain.
12: No. So buy a candle burner, like a lamp, because I started getting a lot of like weird, like smoky, there's a specific like term for it because you light up so many candles, right?
26: Oh.
12: And I was like, why does my white walls look like there's a smoker in here?
26: Yeah.
12: So now I turned the leaf and now I have a candle warmer lamp and that smells great, like melts everything, and you don't have all that.
26: I'm more of an incense dude, but nobody likes incense.
12: I love incense.
2: It's too much.
26: I love incense.
2: It's powerful.
26: Come on.
2: It smells good. Little tip or no tip is coming up next. It's DeMarco and Travis, ESPN LA.
26: Oh, my God. Hold on a second. Took my headphones off for a second there. Travis, see, you got me thinking about candles.
2: I didn't make you take them off.
26: Well, I mean, like, bad luck in candles. I think we display some candles sometimes. I think I've displayed candles, and I got hurt the next week. Where were you? Anyway, all right, Rams fans, the Rams are heading to Australia to take on the Niners. I love it that they have to fly down there for that game. Taking them on in Melbourne. And I'm telling you right now, if you ever thought about doing something big as a Rams fan, this is your moment. True Fan Travel is the only way to go. They put together a great Rams experience down under, and I'm excited to be a part of it. Really, I am. This trip will have it all for you. Premium hotels, official game tickets, exclusive events, parties, sightseeing, all handled for you. All you have to do is show up and have a blast. Sit there and enjoy it. It's going to be great. And listen, I've played this game, and I know what moments like this mean. This is huge. The NFL plays its first ever game in Australia. This is the kind of thing that you want to be a part of. You'll remember it forever. We're talking September 11th, 2026, Melbourne Cricket Ground, one of the most iconic stadiums in the world. Google that right now. You'll see what I'm talking about. So join us in Australia. Spots are limited. 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
12: Thanks, Chris. Hope you're enjoying Chicago or hopefully landing soon.
26: Chi-town.
12: Yeah. I miss Chicago. All right,
1: oh,
12: guys.
1: Oh, my.
12: So this came across my Twitter feed and I found it super interesting. So the Spurs and the Oklahoma City Thunder first game made some history because it generated record engagement across TV and social media. So it delivered the highest average viewership for a Western Conference Finals game one on record, averaging over 9 million viewers on NBC/Peacock, drove 1.3 billion views and counting across social media, the most ever for a Conference Finals game and the second most for any NBA game ever. Wemby was the number one trending topic on Twitter/X worldwide for 8 hours during and after the game. Most Google search topic on Tuesday. So obviously game two is tonight. Do you guys believe that these numbers are going to be much higher for this game? Tip or no tip?
26: I got to go tip. As you were talking, Laura, I was thinking it's not that he's going to take over basketball. I think he already has. He's going to take over sports.
2: He might.
26: He may turn into the most dominant athlete in sport for the next 10 years.
2: Yeah. I'm going to just take the question specifically how you asked it. I don't think it's going to be much higher, but I expect it to be about the same. Now, what happened in that game is you got a double overtime with a buzzer beater-ish thing where the Wemby shot at the end of the first overtime. You had Oklahoma City make a real furious comeback to put it into overtime at the end. So it was one of the great games we've seen in a really long time. So that it drove a ton of traffic both on TV and online is not a surprise. But whoever might have been a casual, just kind of dipping their toe in the water for the first time and seeing that, they're coming back tonight.
26: Absolutely.
2: Like, there's no chance you saw that and said, like, I don't know, man. Like, that was exactly what the doctor ordered for the NBA. Like, the playoffs, quite frankly, up until this point, been okay. But there haven't been a bunch of, like, incredible games. That was as good as it gets.
26: Do you remember Superfly Snuka?
2: Of course.
26: The wrestler?
2: Jimmy.
26: Did you ever see him on TV?
2: I don't think so.
26: I heard more about him before I saw him
2: and
26: because no one did what he did.
2: Right.
26: And you had to see it.
2: Yeah.
26: Same with Wimby. Like, if I'm trying to explain this to somebody who's never seen it, you have to see this.
2: And he lives up to it. Yeah, like when you, and then when you finally go see it, it's like, oh, okay.
26: Well, I hope so. I hope he does live up to it tonight.
2: I hope so too. Yeah. But he, look, he met the moment in game one.
26: Yeah.
2: Like it's the, I don't want to say it's the first time, but it's a, this is, that's the biggest stage he had been on in the NBA.
26: Yeah.
2: Now he played in the Olympics and everything else, but this is the biggest stage. And he showed up. Like you couldn't, you literally could not have asked for more. He hit the iconic shot. He posed for the iconic shot. He won the game. It was an upset. Like, it just, it was exactly what the league needed.
26: Adam Silver, you need the Knicks and the Spurs.

0: He's at an eight. You have to hit almost immediately for that to pay off.
1: Right.
0: And he hasn't played a lot of late. And so, no, that's a really high price to play for a player in his 30s.
1: Travis, I pray that that's not something we're saying around here.
0: I hope so, too.
1: Yeah.
0: Yeah, no, that's three first-round picks is...
1: That's too much.
0: You got to be in your 20s. That's Luka kind of stuff. That's SGA kind of stuff. You know, Ant, you know, that kind of... But no, not for Giannis,
1: I'm
0: who's on the wrong side.
1: I'm not down on Hero, though. I like Hero.
0: No, he's fine, but he's not, I mean.
2: But Hero's starting to, his game's starting to get a little bit of like, all right, man, it's getting real repetitive.
1: Okay.
2: And you don't help us out at the other end of the basketball court. You're not a good defender. He's kind of a one-sided
1: guy. He's streaky, though.
2: Yeah. Very streaky. That's a problem.
1: Yeah, got a great name.
0: You got one more for us, Laura?
3: I do. So I'm a little bit sad that Funch is not here for this one, but I'm going to do it anyway.
0: He's not here.
3: He's not here.
0: I'm here.
3: All right. So, Bush's Baked Beans is celebrating the beginning of summer with three limited edition flavors. Hear me out. The first one, apple pie. The second, rocket pop. Do you guys remember the popsicle?
0: Beans?
3: Yes. And the last one, dill pickle.
1: Oh, no. No tip.
0: Two of those are a no blanking way.
3: No. Not all three.
0: There's one I would try.
3: The
0: I'm not saying
3: pie?
0: It'd be good, but I would
1: apple
0: get
1: apple pie?
0: Nope.
1: Rocket
3: the
1: pop?
0: Nope.
3: The
1: oh, you try the dill.
0: I'd try the dill pickle one.
1: Yeah.
0: Of all those three. Look, the other two I'm not, but
1: rocket pop beans?
0: I love baked beans.
1: Me too.
0: They're really good.
1: Right out of the can.
0: And I really like pickles. I'm not saying they go well together, but I would at least try a spoonful.
3: Okay.
0: The other stuff sounds awful.
3: When I saw this and saw rocket pop, I was like, man, you're going to rocket pop somewhere else if you try those things. Like,
1: you
3: it's
1: are.
3: Just wrong.
1: You
3: any
1: are.
3: Of these.
0: I loved it. We used to call them bomb pops when we were kids.
1: Oh, my God, yes.
0: Yeah,
3: really?
1: Oh, my God,
0: yeah.
1: Yes.
2: How often did you guys go to the ice cream truck?
1: All the
0: every
1: time.
0: Every time I saw it.
1: Yeah. Bling, bling, bling.
0: Yeah.
1: Here we go.
0: Yeah.
1: Yes, sir.
0: And it was a bomb pop every time.
1: Every single time. It used to be a dollar.
0: Yeah.
3: I like the other one.
0: Do you remember those little, like, candies? I guess the candy was like a sweet tart almost. But it came, and depending if you were a boy or a girl, if it was a girl, it would come in like a little lipstick thing that you would pop the top off.
1: I do remember.
0: And if you were a boy, do you remember what the boy shape of the little plastic thing was?
1: No.
0: A bullet.
1: I do remember this.
0: Yeah, right? They would give girls
1: lipstick
0: a little
1: girls
0: lipstick
1: and
0: thing
1: boys.
0: And a bullet if you were a boy.
3: Really?
1: Changed. Yes.
0: Yeah.
1: Wow.
3: Yeah. You know, I was telling Greg, I was like, wait, can I say this? But my favorite ice cream, like from the ice cream man or from the truck, was the Big Stick.
0: Oh, those are great.
3: Those are so
1: what's the
3: good.
1: Big stick?
0: That cherry pineapple thing that kind of that had like the cherry on the inside and
3: it was
0: the pineapple.
3: Like swirly.
0: One. Yeah, that was a really
3: so
0: good one.
3: I've had, shout out to the Holiday Bar here in East LA because they have a Big Stick drink. So it's like a slushy with
0: is
3: alcohol.
0: Is it sweet?
3: It is, but it's actually really good.
0: Yeah, I loved it. Big. You can still find them. They're still out there.
1: Really?
0: 7-Eleven has them in their little case by the door.
3: Funchy.
1: Oh, Funchy. There you go.
0: That's look 7-Eleven in the middle of the summer when you want something refreshing. They got that case of frozen treats. Don't sleep on a strawberry shortcake either.
1: Good. That's what I thought you meant.
0: Yeah,
1: that's
0: no,
1: not
0: that's,
1: the Big Stick.
0: No, that's Big Stick.
3: No.
1: Okay, let me look.
0: Yeah, strawberry shortcake's legit too.
3: I just had to be careful how I said that because, you know. But it's really good.
1: I am not allowed to buy Klondike bars anymore.
0: Oh, they're so good.
3: Oh, they're not good.
2: Yeah. But eat the whole box.
1: Bro, they will not see you the next day.
0: You can eat six.
1: They will not see the next day.
0: That's a lot of
1: I will get out of bed and have two.
0: That's no, they're delicious.
1: Oh, so good.
0: Well, because there's nothing there other than the chocolate and the very good vanilla ice cream.
1: Perfect.
3: Do you guys like the Snickers ice cream?
1: No. Too complicated.
0: Okay.
1: Yeah.
3: Greg is out here dying because I told him gross, but I'm allergic to peanuts.
1: Yeah.
0: I agree. It's not gross. It's just if I want a Snickers, I'll have a Snickers. I don't need a Snickers ice cream.
3: He's mad now.
0: Yeah.
1: Is he a Snickers guy? A cold Snickers? No?
0: Oh. Just put a regular Snickers into the freezer and
1: there you go.
0: It's a better. Yeah. I don't need the ice cream in there.
1: Nope.
0: It's
3: somebody said the Choco Taco.
0: Those are good too. Those are. I think those are. Adios.
3: Yeah, I
1: wouldn't
3: think they brought them back for
1: wouldn't order it, but wouldn't say no if you offered.
0: A Choco Taco?
1: Yes.
0: The closest thing to a Choco Taco, it's the exact same ingredients, it's just in a different form, is a Nutty Buddy, a Big Stick.
2: Or Drumstick.
0: Drumstick.
1: Drumstick.
3: Yeah. Yeah.
0: Drumstick. That's the same thing as the Choco Choco Taco. It's just
1: different.
0: It's in a cone instead of a taco.
1: I love
0: the exact same thing.
1: Drumstick.
0: Oh, yeah, they're great.
1: I love those.
0: Best part? Go on.
1: The
3: end?
1: Cone.
0: Yes.
1: Yes, yeah. The end, the cone.
0: The little nugget of chocolate at the bottom
1: end,
0: of the cone.
1: Absolutely, yes.
0: Can't beat that. Cannot beat
1: love
0: that.
1: Love it when it's a little stale, too. Just a little bit.
0: The cone?
1: Yeah, just a little bit.
0: Why? Okay.
1: A little bit.
0: I think they're all like that.
1: Yeah.
0: I think that's how they make them.
1: Must be.
0: Because they're a little chewy.
1: I love that part.
0: I do too.
1: Yep, right when you get towards the end.
0: You never get like a crunchy cone.
1: No.